0: Sorry, we're closed. I'm Tom Rigotti, Fox News. The board of the Kennedy Center has voted to close the facility amid financial issues and a dispute over putting President Trump's name on the iconic venue. Fox's Mike Emanuel reports.
1: There has been the ongoing legal battle over the name of the Performing Arts Center. For decades, it has been known as the Kennedy Center. The board has been trying to add President Trump's name to the building's facade and nearby outdoor plaza. Federal Judge Christopher Cooper again today blocked the board from adding the president's name, writing, quote, simply put, defendants cannot install memorials for President Trump or anyone or anything else at the Kennedy Center without Congress's blessing. With pending court challenges, it is not clear how long this closure will last.
0: In a Truth Social post today, President Trump, the chairman of the center's board, says if the courts block his name from being added to the building, the reconstruction and renovation of the Kennedy Center will not take place. Lawmakers had plenty of questions for Treasury Secretary Scott Bessent at a House Financial Services Committee hearing about everything from the power of the dollar to the power of AI.
2: Massachusetts Democratic Congressman Stephen Lynch told Treasury Secretary Scott Bessent he's not sure it matters anymore if the good guys or the bad guys build AI.
3: It does matter whether the good guys or the bad guys have this.
4: But Mr. Secretary, here's my point, though. We're having control problems. So if we build something we can't control and the Chinese build something they can't control, the entity itself is what is the danger to us all.
2: Other Democrats questioned the success of the conflict with Iran and expressed concern over the power of the U.S. dollar. Bessent said the administration is focused on growth and that a fiscal consolidation is coming in an effort to get the government's house in order. Jessica Rosenthal, Fox News.
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0: The leader of the FBI says the Bureau is taking major steps in making sure the nation is safer. Fox's David Spunt is on Capitol Hill.
17: FBI Director Kash Patel came to Capitol Hill to tout falling violent crime rates. He praised FBI investigators, but there's one investigation that still remains a mystery. Patel was pressed about the probe into Thomas Crooks, the man who shot and almost killed President Trump at a campaign rally in 2024. Newly uncovered documents reveal Crooks had packages of gun parts delivered to him under a pseudonym, and an anonymous donor paid to cremate his body. Members of law enforcement in the prior and current administration tell Fox News the official motive remains unknown.
0: Patel sparred with Democrats over his firing of agents who participated in investigations of President Trump, a spate of media leak probes, and whether employees would be dispatched to the polls on Election Day in light of the Bureau's ongoing election-related investigations and Trump's repeated claims about pervasive voter fraud. Household income hits a new milestone, but a new report from the Census Bureau may also shed light on why many Americans aren't feeling it.
18: The median income for American households tops pre-pandemic levels, hitting a record of more than $87,000 last year in new census figures, surpassing the previous high of more than $85,000 in 2019, even with inflation taken into account. But the report also finds an expanding gap between the top earners and the poorest. Women still earn about 16 cents less on every dollar than men, though the gap did narrow. Asians report the highest median incomes, topping $126,000. Black households had the biggest increase, but still come in under $60,000, and the overall increase in median income just 2.5% since 2019, compared to a 19% jump in the previous 6-year period. Lisa Brady, Fox News.
0: I'm Tom Rigotti. This is...
9: It's the investigation into a possible Iran connection in water system hacks.
10: Federal agencies have warned that Iranian-affiliated cyber actors are targeting critical infrastructure, including water and wastewater facilities.
9: It's the Sean Diddy Combs prison release date being moved up to January 2028. It's the FEMA flood maps causing some homeowners to be without insurance. In other words, it's the news that affects you.
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13: Get ready for more hot and steamy weather through the end of the week and into the weekend. Temperatures tonight fall to around 70. We'll see highs jump back into the low to mid 90s on Wednesday with a mostly sunny sky. Expect plenty of sunshine through the end of the week and a small rain chance heading into the weekend. From the WVLT First Alert Weather Center, I'm Chief Meteorologist Spencer Denton.
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0: I often wonder, what would Jesus do if he visited the U.S. Senate? I think he would tell the senators on the floor, depart from me, for I was hungry and you cut my food assistance. I was sick and you kicked me off Medicaid.
1: Thank you for asking about healthcare. All you in the press, you hear these folks are talking about healthcare. Stop asking me about a streamer in California. Go ahead.
2: 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And so is the countdown. 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
1: Hey, thanks, Scott Shannon. 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Our number is 800-941-SEAN if you want to be a part of the program. I want to get into this AI debate issue because there's a very suspicious part of me that thinks a lot of this is political. However, I think when it comes to AI, there's a lot laymen, lay people like myself don't know. It is beyond impressive. It is, you know, the good side of it is I can tell you from the medical community, I've talked to many doctors. And for example, you can have the best radiologist in the entire country looking at scans with the latest, greatest, best, most advanced technology and equipment. And the naked eye will not pick up certain things that artificial intelligence are now being trained to do. What does that mean? Well, that means that, for example, if you have an early stage of cancer or even a few cancer cells in your body, that would be stage zero, basically, if you could consider the stages of cancer, 1, 2, 3, 4. And that would mean that the odds of them being able to heal you and cure you would be exponentially higher. That would be a phenomenal use of artificial intelligence. Where I get suspicious is, you know, it all started with this battle over data centers and the demonization of data centers. And mostly it was coming from the left and Democrats spewing a huge amount of misinformation. And, you know, these centers cause higher electric bills, hurt the environment, use excessive water. They lump in privacy, security concerns, which most people have a natural fear of. But remember, when the government tells you anything, you got to think twice. If you get the shot, you get the jab, you're never going to get COVID. You get the jab, you'll never infect another person. Lie, lie, bigger lie. So, you know, or the promises of Obamacare, none of which were fulfilled. The borders closed, the borders secured. So there's a natural distrust that I have for government. And when I see that whenever Obama gets involved in anything, and now he is reportedly encouraging Democrats to make it their top campaign issue, if basically the issue, Bernie Sanders wants to shut down AI completely. Look, first of all, data centers have been around in the U.S. for decades. They don't increase electric bills. They don't consume near the amount of water of a golf course that a golf course would require. They contribute to the local economy, tax revenues, high paying career jobs for people. And I like that. And by the way, as these AI companies do have massive needs for power and output, the president is telling them, build your own power infrastructure. Don't use ours. And we're not going to have taxpayers and consumers pay for it. But the claim is that AI is going to take over the world. The president put out a Truth Social post. He calls it a hoax, just like global warming. By the way, another big lie. If you go back to the 1970s, the media was telling you the next ice age is coming. And that involved into the, you know, Al Gore's predictions, Earth for the Unbalanced, into, you know, the snow of Mount Kilimanjaro is going to melt. And the sea levels are going to rise, and Manhattan Island is going to be covered in water, et cetera, et cetera. All these predictions should have taken place by now. None of them happen. So that's the claim. And, you know, we've had a lot of hoaxes portrayed on us, starting with, you know, coronavirus, Russia, Russia, Russia. That was a hoax. The Ukraine impeachment, et cetera. And, you know, in that sense, I think these data centers are critical. AI can be used for good or be used for evil. I can concede that point, you know, but if you go back to the dawn of electricity or the railroad in the Industrial Revolution, you know, if you just look at it this way, anything you do every day on your computer, your iPhone, your TV does require a data center. The U.S. is the world leader in data centers. We have more than 5,000. If you want to compare and contrast, our top geopolitical foe, China, has about 500 of them. So with cutting edge AI technology, data centers are more important than ever. And I think, you know, and one of the biggest arguments that I'm hearing from people that are against this, and we're going to talk to somebody that has a different view than me in a minute, and I find pretty amazing, is that they keep calling for a worldwide or a joint U.S.-China or even Western country regulatory regime. Okay, I don't trust the communist Chinese, they have been involved in intellectual property theft. They have been dishonest. They've been fighting their own Cold War against the U.S., undermining this country forever. Western European countries, I don't trust them. They have neglected the national defense. They bought into climate alarmism. And the other big part of the equation is, why are all these tech giants, the head of these tech companies, why are they the ones that are pushing the hardest? There are people that are making the claim that they want a monopoly. Joining us now is Daniel Cocatallo. He's the executive director at the AI Futures Project. He's an artificial intelligence researcher in the governance division of OpenAI from 22 to 24. Daniel, glad you could be with us. How are you?
2: I'm a bit shook up, to be honest, but thank you for having me on the show. I'm excited to chat.
1: Why are you shook up?
2: Because it seems like we're running out of time. And there's been a lot of media attention recently, which is making me happy, because I think people are waking up and starting to notice the situation we're in. But it seems like the companies are getting close to building recursively self-improving AI. That is, it seems like they're getting close to having AIs that can automate all the research that goes on within the company. Have you heard of the Hugging Face swarm, the OpenAI swarm that broke out and went rogue?
1: I actually have, as a matter of fact, yes.
2: Yeah. So, like, an important thing for people to understand is that these companies, it's kind of like the plan. They're planning to make larger swarms of AIs and have those AIs autonomously self-improve. And that's a very dangerous thing to be doing, but it's actually what they're planning to do. They're not even really trying to hide it. They talk about AI research automation and recursive self-improvement on their website. You know, there's lots of researchers at the companies who talk about this. There's lots of researchers who left the company, such as myself, who are trying to warn the world about this incredibly dangerous thing that the companies are planning to do. It's not just dangerous, it's also a power grab. Like, suppose that they manage to stay in control of their giant swarm of super intelligent AIs, you know, which I think is a really big if. Well, let me
1: just pause and ask, if they're so concerned about it, and the people that run these AI companies are the ones that are also pushing this, do you not hold out the possibility that they want to keep a monopoly for themselves?
2: Oh, yeah, you totally shouldn't trust the companies, especially not the leadership. That's another thing I want to mention, is that, like, they are trying to co-opt this moment right now. People on the outside, such as myself, have been warning about this risk for years. In fact, before the companies even existed, AI scientists were saying, you know, hypothetically, if you did have super intelligent AI recursively self-improving, that could result in the extinction of humanity. People have been warning about this for decades, but these companies are, like, now that there's this incident and people are talking about it and it's sort of blowing up in the news, I think they're sort of doing a sort of damage control where they're trying to, like, steer it in a way that benefits them and doesn't get them shut down. And so they're going to propose some sort of regulatory fix that's going to, you know, sound good to many people and is going to dissipate some of that energy. But I'm very concerned that it's not actually going to stop them from doing this incredibly dangerous thing in the next few years.
1: Do you know who Jacob Coxon is?
2: Yes, he was a researcher at OpenAI. He also was a researcher at Anthropic.
1: Okay, like, he was on my TV show last night, and for example, he's called for a U.S.-China regulatory regime. Well, he called for it, and I asked him about it last night. He called for it on a day that China announced they're not stopping. And I don't trust China as far as I can throw them. A regime, you know, that by historical estimates used state power to kill tens of millions of their own people in the last century. Why would anyone trust them? I don't have a lot of faith and trust in government to begin with. And I, you know, partnering in some type of regulatory agreement makes no sense to me, because it would almost be the equivalent of unilaterally disarming in the Cold War. I mean, if any country is going to be moral with it, don't you think it would be the United States?
2: So I think those are very valid concerns, and I don't think we should trust the CCP either. I agree that they've killed millions of people and are a horrible authoritarian regime.
1: Is there any country you would trust? I would trust Israel.
2: I would trust the United States more than I would trust the CCP. I would trust Israel more.
1: Well, if we were going to partner, I'd try to trust the United States first. I agree with you.
2: Yeah, right. So I think the thing that I want to say is that the situation just is actually really scary right now. I think that to a first approximation, we need to first stop the companies in the United States, which are in the lead, from doing this very dangerous thing. And then we need to somehow get the other companies to stop too, including the ones in China. And well, that's why people like me and Jacob are saying we got to make some sort of deal with them.
1: Daniel, do you really trust that the communist Chinese are going to stop? Because I would just argue very gently, because you sound like a nice person. How old are you, by the way?
2: 34.
1: All right. You're 34 years old. Okay. You sound like a smart, nice person. I get it. But if you think China is going to stop when they announced yesterday in the middle of this whole debate that they're not going to stop, that means we slow down here and they catch up or go forward.
2: To quote Ronald Reagan, trust but verify. I think the thing to do is...
1: And how are you going to verify with China? I've been to China. China's not going to let you verify anything.
2: Well, it's not a deal if we can't verify it, then. I don't think we should accept a deal that we can't verify.
1: Well, so then basically there's no pathway that I see towards a deal. And I know that people had the concerns, for example, with the beginning of the nuclear age, and there's still valid concerns today. And the valid concerns are obvious. You know, nuclear war would be a disaster. Maybe not ideal, but mutually assured destruction worked, didn't it?
2: Yeah. I mean, I think that was an example of, we did make it through, although it was also dicey, right? Like, there were various moments when we almost ended up in a nuclear exchange with the Soviet Union. So I think it was like we made it out, but because we got a bit lucky. But yeah, it did work overall.
1: It did work overall. Look, I hear what you're saying. I just don't see that there is any path. It's kind of hard to conceive of a notion or an idea. Maybe you can explain your greatest fear that mankind can create artificial intelligence, which I'm amazed. I use it every day. I am amazed at its capabilities, and that you're telling me that we make the machine that can then overtake us and destroy us. Is that your fear?
2: That is my fear and my claim. I say it's not a secret. It's what the companies are planning. They are planning to make machines that will overtake us. They have hubristically convinced themselves that they will still be in control after they've made those machines and automated all the economy with them.
1: All right, quick break. We'll have more with Daniel Cocatallo. He's the executive director at AI Futures. He is out there saying that the public is waking up about the extinction threat posed by superintelligence. More of this discussion on the other side. Your call's coming up as well. 800-941-SHAWN, our number if you want to be a part of the program.

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0: Daniel Coccotolo is the executive director at AI Futures, a project and researcher, and he believes that human extinction is a possible possible outcome in all of this. So I've listed off a series of examples where government makes promises and fails, and we get lied to constantly. COVID being exhibit A. Exhibit B, Joe Biden not being a cognitive mess. Exhibit C, the borders closed, the borders secure. Exhibit 4 is Social Security's in a lockbox. Exhibit 5, Obamacare promises. Look at Al Gore's predictions on global warming. So why should we believe all the fear-mongering from you and others that I'm not questioning your integrity?
1: Yeah, well, I mean, I think one important thing for that is that it's not actually coming from the tech CEOs. Like, I think the tech CEOs are trying to co-opt this, and I think it's not...
0: Because they want a monopoly.
1: Basically, like, I think what they want to do is kind of safety wash this. Like, they have repeatedly that they are going to build super intelligent AI. They're going to take the jobs. They're going to become the richest and most powerful companies in history. They're going to become the richest and most powerful men in history. That's what they want. They've convinced themselves that this is okay and that they will still be in control of their AIs at the end. By the way, as an aside, even if they are still in control of their AIs at the end, I think that that's pretty, we did not let them do that, right? Like, this would be the most intense concentration of power in history during the...
0: All right, but I'm going to take a break, but I want you to think of my question. Why should we believe the fear-mongering when the people told us in the 70s that the next ice age is coming? In the 80s, it became that the earth is going to melt down, and then that the snow capsule will melt and Manhattan will be underwater. I mean, those predictions were made by Al Gore, political. More with Daniel Coccotolo on the other side. We'll get to your calls coming up. 800-941-SHAWN is our number if you want to be a part of the program. Listen, you know, if you're into health, wellness, fitness, nutrition, and longevity, you're going to love my friend Peter Harris and his entire family. You know, the key is to be consistent, working out, eating right, making smart choices. Don't fall back into bad habits. And that's why when I first met Peter years ago, it was perfect because he and his father created a healthy cereal that you can eat. 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

0: This is Nnamdi Asamoah. I play football for the Philadelphia Eagles, but what I do off the field with United Way might be more important. I'm a volunteer tutor and mentor. Why? Because over a million kids a year drop out of school, and that's not okay. It takes 12 years to create a graduate, but it takes about the same time to create a dropout. And the difference between a child becoming one or the other could be me, or it could be you.
1: News. I'm Paul Stevens. A federal judge blocking the Kennedy Center board from adding President Trump's name to the building's facade.
2: D.C. federal judge Christopher Cooper wrote that the Kennedy Center board cannot install memorials for President Trump or anyone or anything else at the Kennedy Center without Congress's blessing, and that an August board resolution pushing to add the president's name to the building facade violated an earlier court ruling on the matter.
1: Fox's Jessica Rosenthal, the Kennedy Center board voting immediately to shut the place down, citing safety concerns and funding issues. More members of Congress telling artificial intelligence companies to tap the brakes a bit on expansion.
3: They need to slow down their development and put in adequate guardrails. And we cannot expect the industry to regulate itself. We need Congress to act.
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4: Here's your first alert to more hot and steamy weather the rest of the week. Highs in the low to mid-90s, lows around 70. From the WVLT First Alert Weather Center, I'm Chief Meteorologist Spencer Denton.

0: Wednesday on The Phil Show, we're digging in the dirt with the incredible Neil Denton. 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

0: Sean Hannity talks to the people involved in the top stories of the day, every day. 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
1: All right, 25 now till the top of the hour. Toll free, our number is 800-941-SEAN if you want to be a part of the program. It is no secret that for a lot of people, if you're struggling financially, been there, done that for a good part of my early adult life, it sucks. You don't want to be in that position. And if you're putting even bare necessities on high interest credit cards, not a position that you want to be in. 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
1: All right, we continue with Daniel Cocotallo. He is the executive director, AI Futures. And he said, my high-level thought about the current moment, speaking of AI, is basically the public starting to wake up about the extinction threat posed by superintelligence. Now the question is, if you believe that, do you believe that all of these, the heads of the companies that have these big AI conglomerates, you know, what is their motive behind all this? I mean, we know about the fight between OpenAI and Elon and Sam Altman. That's kind of irrelevant to this conversation, but I want to get back to where I was. I wanted to give you time, Daniel, to answer this question. And for people that may just be joining us, this is it. Is look at the lies that Al Gore told this country about global warming, global cooling, you know, all, you know, and then it became generic climate change. If it snows, it's global, it's climate change. If it doesn't snow, it's climate change. If it rains, it's climate change. Hurricanes, climate change. No hurricanes, climate change. All right. But it started as the coming ice age is coming. You can look at the covers of Time and Newsweek magazine. That's what they were predicting in the 70s. Then it was, okay, we're going to burn to death. Now it's just general climate change. Countries have spent trillions of dollars because of the fear mongering that went on there. That's one example. You know, in the Biden years, we were told the borders closed, borders secure. They weren't. They lied to us every single day. They lied about Joe's cognitive state. COVID, huge lie. Get the shot, get the jab, and you'll never get COVID. You'll never infect another person. And I can keep going. So, you know, all these predictions are doom and gloom. I see there's a political component to it. You know, with Obama telling everybody, oh, you know, to make this your top issue as a Democrat, and Bernie Sanders saying all AI should be canceled. That's great, except the communist Chinese announced yesterday they're not canceling anything and they're moving forward with their AI program. We are far more advanced than they are, and they love nothing more for us to unilaterally disarm, and they'll more than catch up. So I'm listening to what you're saying and what your fear is. My question to you is, why should we trust anybody that is predicting human extinction? Why?
3: It's a good question. And I first will agree with you that you shouldn't trust politicians and you shouldn't trust tech companies. As you've said, they've lied numerous times over many occasions in the past, including about AI recently. I think that partly my answer is, well, you don't have to trust people. You can look at the evidence and you can look at how much smarter the AIs are now than they were a year ago. And you can look at how much smarter they were a year ago than they were a year before that. But you're
1: taking it to a whole new level. You're saying that these AI systems are designed to surpass human intelligence and take over.
3: Again, this is, you know, I, this is not a secret. Like, I was there at OpenAI. This is the plan. They're trying to make AI systems that surpass human intelligence in all the domains. You know, that's what superintelligence is. After that, they hope to essentially take over. They hope to, you know, automate all the jobs, become the wealthiest companies and the wealthiest people in history. I think that that's already something that we should have an issue with, right? Like, we shouldn't want these tech companies to do that. But also, separately, if they do that, I think they're probably going to lose control of their AIs at some point. But even if you don't think that, like, basically, I mean, sir, what would you do if you thought that in a couple years, they really would have made AIs that are better than the best humans at everything? Like, what do you think we should do?
1: Well, you give me a hypothetical that I'm having a hard time buying into. Considering human beings are the ones that are creating it. Now, am I beyond impressed at their capability now? Yeah, I am. Can any new technology potentially backfire, or can it be used for good and evil? The answer is obviously. I mentioned earlier, you know, AI is advancing science and medical treatment of human beings that can create longevity, the likes of which we never expected in our lifetime. I mean, I've interviewed, you know, health, wellness, fitness, nutrition, longevity experts that are telling us cancer is conquered in 5 to 7 years, and because of early detection and AI capability and contribution. So there's a good, but then I'm sure it could be used to build out the next generation of weaponry also. We already see lasers taking down drones over Mexico. Okay, we didn't expect that, you know, when the year started. So I think that, you know, things can be used for good and evil. The human heart is the whole human existence is a story of good and evil, isn't it?
3: Yes, sir. I mean, do you think that they're not going to get to superintelligence? They're not going to be able to have AIs that can be better than.
1: No, I'm suspicious when I see a political agenda behind it. Do I think that
3: reasonable?
1: Do I think there might be a place for some regulation? Yeah, but I'm nervous about the people that are pushing it. I don't trust a word that Barack Obama or Bernie Sanders tell us. You know, these people couldn't even be honest with the American people about Joe being a cognitive mess. Did you see Joe Biden as president? Do you think he was cognitively fit to be president of our country?
3: I don't.
1: Do you think that Joe Biden and Kamala Harris and Alejandro Mayorkas, you know, day after day, month after month, telling us the border is closed and secure, were they lying to us?
3: I wasn't following that.
1: The answer is they were. We had images every day of people illegally crossing into that border and them helping them. Do you think that the government purposefully lied to us about COVID? Because we now know they did.
3: Yeah, I do think that.
1: All right. Do you think that they lied on the Social Security logbox?
3: I'm not disputing that the government lies. I said that earlier. I'm not telling you, I'm not asking you to trust the government.
1: All right. So here you are a researcher in the AI sphere, and there are others that have this very strong opinion. And the answer you're giving me is similar to what I got last night from Jacob Coxon, which is, well, we need a U.S.-China regulatory, you know, agreement. And I don't trust the Chinese, and I don't even trust Western Europe. I trust the U.S. to make sure that it cannot be created into something that would create extinction for mankind. That's the only country I'm trusting. I would trust our partners in Israel. They've been the most loyal and they're most responsible.
3: The problem is, in order to ensure that it's something that does not pose this threat, we are going to have to not put giant swarms of AIs in charge of recursively self-improving, right? Like, we'll have to proceed in a more, you know.
1: You're not giving me a practical solution, because you can't, you cannot give me a path where Iran, North Korea, Russia, China, and the United States are going to just join together and stop the advancement of AI. It's not going to happen. I'm giving you the political reality.
3: Well, the good news is that most of those countries don't really have AI programs. So it's we don't really have to worry.
1: Sorry, I think China is right not far behind us. And we know that Vladimir Putin would love to advance this as well. And there's no amount of money he won't spend.
3: Well, actually, I'm not worried about Russia either. They basically don't have an AI industry. China is the big threat when it comes to AI. You know, one piece of good news there is that actually right now, most of their progress is parasitic on ours. So I think a lot of their AI progress comes from a combination of distilling from U.S. models and also just leaks and spying from U.S. Algorithmic innovations and ideas. So I
1: you're making my point. Don't trust the Chinese because they're most responsible for the greatest intellectual property theft in the history of man.
3: Totally. But I'm not saying we should trust the Chinese. Like I said, like Reagan said, verify. Like we
1: and how are you going to verify?
3: Great question. So it depends on the details of the deal. But, you know, suppose we wanted to just shut it down and we wanted to, like, pause the data centers. We could send inspectors into their data centers to feel the GPUs and feel that they were cold and thereby come to know that they had, in fact, paused.
1: Listen, I think what you're doing is healthy, and I'm going to let you go because we're kind of going around in a circle. But I appreciate the fact that I do sense in you a genuine sincerity. I do see the possibility for a lot of ulterior motives, a lot of agendas here. Monopoly issues come into play as well. Politicians getting their hands on everything tends to screw it up even more. And the idea of an international deal, I think, is a fantasy. And so we're just going to have to hope that your prediction is wrong. I know it's given in good faith, but I don't see your solution ever having any possibility to see the light of day. If I'm wrong, I'd love to invite you back and say, hey, I was wrong.
3: Thank you for having me, sir. I hope I'm wrong, too.
1: All right, Daniel Cocatallo, thank you, sir. Good luck to you. 800-941-SEAN if you want to be a part of the program. It is interesting. Linda, don't you think this is an interesting topic?
2: It is an interesting topic. I have fairly strong feelings about it, yes.
1: I would assume you probably agree with me.
2: I do. I think it's heavily political. I think there's way too much happening from Bill Gates and Obama getting involved at such an opportune time, as well as an AI documentary that has been in the works for 3 years, dropping at the exact moment that they decide to create pandemonium. I'm like, do me a favor, please, and talk to me about the COVID pandemic movie that came out right before they dropped a pandemic that we all now know was completely foiled and we were lied to. So let's not fall for it again. Let's not do the fool me twice thing. Please, let's open our eyeballs and let's remember that there are special interests at play and they would like nothing more than to make us a victim because they want to buy low and sell high. They're not stupid. They're dangerous.
1: All right. 3 years ago, we saw what happened in Israel, October 7, 2023, and 1,200 innocent Israelis were murdered that day and 250 hostages. Others were raped and beheaded, and including children. As we remember the souls lost on October 7th, Israel is still under threat. Their very existence is under threat as terrorists are sworn to their destruction. And we sadly are watching the rise of anti-Semitic hatred and violence. That's rising. College campuses, halls of Congress, airways worldwide. And there are many good-hearted, good-souled individuals, Christians and Jews, that are coming together to stand with Israel and help with their survival and provide humanitarian assistance to the thousands of Israelis that have had their homes blown up by Iran or their proxies. And they're providing food and water and shelter and clothing and medicines, you know, and everything in between. They have mobile medical clinics for the elderly that can't get out. Anyway, across America, on the coming October 7th anniversary, churches, synagogues, universities, communities are planting Israeli flags, a powerful declaration that they don't stand alone. And we're going to have to combat anti-Semitism one flag at a time and support this fellowship's life-saving humanitarian work for people in need. You know, whatever you can donate will be great. If you want to join this effort, the Flags for Fellowship movement, they have a website. It's joinfof.org. That's joinfof.org today. We'll continue.
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0: right, to our busy phones we go. Toby is in Kansas. Toby, hi, how are you? Glad you called, sir.
1: Hi, Sean. It's a boy name, but I am not a boy. I actually am a girl.
0: Well, I can kind of tell by your voice, but sometimes voices can be deceiving.
1: I think the biggest issue we're facing with this whole is God binary or not binary is that God cannot be, you cannot apply human attributes to God because God is not human. And saying binary, non-binary, that's all human attributes. He is the creator of the universe, which came long before humans. He created us. A human did not create us. God created us, and God is not human. Now, you may say, well, they call him Father. Well, these are just words that we use because we really don't know how to reference it, a being, so we call him Father.
0: If you believe, as I do as a Christian, that Jesus Christ is the Son of the Father and was sent to earth to reconcile mankind to his Father, and he references his Father as Father, I think following his example would be probably a wise thing to do if you want to practice the Christian faith.
1: But you have to admit, a human did not create the universe, right? Because there were no humans.
0: No, I believe God created the heavens and the earth, and universes within universes within universes beyond human understanding.
1: God himself is not human. Now, Jesus, who is the second part of the Trinity, he, through the incarnation, took on a human nature, and he was fully human and fully divine, and still is.
0: So I agree with that, too. And, you know, and God so loved the world that he sent his only begotten Son, that whoever believeth in him shall never die. I believe that, too.
1: So you can say Jesus was a man because he was fully man, and that's historical, you know, right? He's written about more than any other human being on the planet. It's clear.
0: He took on human form, born of the Virgin Mary, became man. Yes.
1: Right. And still is. Now, God himself, and Jesus is God. Of course, this is all a mystery that none of us are really going to be able to wrap our
0: brain. Well, I and my Father are one.
1: Heaven.
0: You know, the Father, Son, and the Holy Spirit. Do we understand it all? We don't. That's where the degree of faith comes in. And Jesus said about that, blessed are those who don't see and yet believe still. Blessed from the Latin means carefree. Anyway, I hope that answers some questions. All right, when we come back, we'll check in with former Speaker of the House, Newt Gingrich. We also dropped a podcast of him today, and it was phenomenal. I mean, him sitting with him and listening to him, long form, is, I hope you'll watch it. It's worth watching. Quick break. We'll get a summary of a lot of what we talked about regarding the election next. 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
9: A Senate spotlight. I'm Paul Stevens, Fox News. The Senate Judiciary Committee holding an oversight hearing with FBI Director Kash Patel today. He was asked if the Bureau has uncovered any new info about Thomas Crooks, who allegedly tried to assassinate President Trump in Butler, PA back in 2024.
10: I think we looked at some 27 devices, exfiltrated all the data off of them, looked for connections to individuals in America and overseas, and we found no evidence that individual was literally even speaking to any other human being other than his parents who he resided with.
9: Meantime, the hearing was disrupted by several fiery exchanges by Democrats accusing Patel of politicizing the Bureau, including this exchange with New Jersey Senator Cory Booker.
11: If you want to answer my questions, go to the next person. This is ridiculous. What a mockery you are.
10: You are the biggest mockery in the United States Senate, and you're sitting next to Schiff.
11: Yeah, well, 8 million people in New Jersey don't think so.
10: Done.
9: And Patel defending his record as FBI boss, pointing out decreasing numbers of violent crime during his tenure. President Trump's lashing out of the U.S. Supreme Court over its decision on mail-in ballots.
12: Attorney General Todd Blanche says the Justice Department will comply with a Supreme Court order preventing the Postal Service from enforcing mail-in ballot restrictions sought by the president.
13: That doesn't mean that we're not going to do everything in this administration that we can to make sure that there are free and fair elections.
12: Blanche also says President Trump is very frustrated by recent Supreme Court rulings.
13: The idea that President Trump shouldn't be allowed to communicate to the American people his frustration, I don't share that.
12: In a social media post, President Trump wrote, "The justices are not the people he interviewed, but merely a shell of their original selves." At the White House, Jared Halpern, Fox News.
9: And Senate Democrats today blocking a bill to create a new regulatory framework for cryptocurrency. 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
9: The war with Iran could cost about $2 to $3 billion more per month for as long as it continues. That's according to a report released by the nonpartisan Congressional Budget Office. The report estimates those costs could even rise further with both countries exchanging attacks on each other. A close ally of former Venezuelan leader Nicolas Maduro pleading guilty in a corruption case.
17: Colombian-born businessman Alex Saab has pleaded guilty to one count of money laundering. Prosecutors say they'll recommend a lower sentence than the maximum 20 years in exchange for his cooperation against four unnamed co-defendants. Saab was accused of a scheme to bribe officials to win lucrative contracts to import food into Venezuela. Saab was deported by acting President Delcy Rodriguez in May under pressure from the Trump administration. They refer to Saab as Maduro's bagman. Saab was arrested by U.S. authorities in 2019, but he was pardoned by former President Joe Biden in 2023 in exchange for the release of several Americans imprisoned in Venezuela. Tom Rigotti, Fox News.
9: D.C.'s Kennedy Center is closing, at least for now. The board there voting to shut down over financial issues and a dispute over putting President Trump's name on the iconic performing arts venue. That's according to Fox News sources. Prior to the board meeting today, a federal judge had blocked the Kennedy Center board from adding Mr. Trump's name to the structure or grounds, saying it would violate an earlier ruling that his name was illegally added to the building. Judge Christopher Cooper ruling that, quote, simply put, defendants cannot install memorials for President Trump or anyone or anything else at the Kennedy Center without Congress's blessing. And some supporting acts have quit Ed Sheeran's tour after Macklemore was removed for some pro-Palestinian comments on stage. Hours after Sheeran said he refused to be drawn into a discussion about the war in Gaza, the four acts separately on social media said they would withdraw from that ongoing tour. I'm Paul Steve.
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21: We're in the midst of the hottest September ever here in Knoxville and across parts of East Tennessee. That trend will continue through the end of the week. Look for a good supply of sunshine each afternoon. Highs topping out in the low to mid 90s, lows around 70. Get the latest forecast anytime on the WVLT First Alert Weather app. I'm Chief Meteorologist Spencer Denton from the WVLT First Alert Weather Center.
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23: And buzzing deep in the bowels of a hidden bunker, somewhere under the brick and steel of a nondescript building, we've once again made contact with our leader, Mark Levin.

0: our number, 877-381-3811, 877-381-3811. Ladies and gentlemen, I've seen these ops before. Started in the 60s with DDT. And DDT was proven to be a safe pesticide as far as pesticides go, but it didn't matter. It didn't matter. The Kennedy administration ran with it. Became a big deal. Alar, another pesticide used on apples, that became a big deal when it wasn't a big deal. There was no evidence it was causing cancer of the sort they were talking about, for sure. E. coli never happened. And I can go on and on and on. Remember, your HVAC systems had to be changed? It's one after another after another. Gas-fueled automobiles and lawnmowers and wind blowers and all the rest had to be replaced, they said. Did the prior regime with electrical automobiles and so forth. And we heard on and on about the six-foot rule, which had no science, we've come to learn, and the masks, which had no science, we've come to learn, and all the rest of it. And now we're on to AI data centers. You do understand AI data centers have been built for 20 years, right? 20 years. And so they're expanding, and they're becoming increasingly important, because of the need for cutting-edge technology. And it was only a matter of time until computers would be the source of creating cutting-edge technology. And that's basically, in layman's terms, what we're talking about here. The speed by which they can analyze your health information, when it's put into the system, the speed by which it can make decisions about which drugs you should and shouldn't take. I want you to think about people who work in labs and are trying to develop the next cutting-edge drug to improve quality of life or to save life, to fight various forms of cancer and heart disease and kidney disease and you name it. Why would we turn our back on such technology? And why would we turn it over to the federal government to regulate so much of it? For what? To what end? And so the fear-mongering has started, and much of the fear-mongering is the same thing that the communist Chinese have been saying to promote in our country. These machines will create means by which to kill us, to launch nuclear missiles, and so forth and so on. Because they know, and you know, Mr. and Mrs. America, the mind's imagination can run wild, and they're feeding it. And while the communist Chinese are feeding it, and while others are feeding it, the communist Chinese are plowing ahead, and they have no intention of stopping or slowing down. So what's worse, the communist Chinese with the AI data center monopoly effectively outdoing us, creating the standards for the rest of the world, or us creating the standards for the rest of the world? You were told just 2 weeks ago, and I debunked all of it, that these AI data centers were using enormous amounts of fresh water, water from streams and rivers that some localities they were running dry. It was a lie. The water is recycled. In one of these massive centers, they use less water than an 18-hole golf course. You've heard that said because I started saying it because I read the research. Then you were told that your electricity costs are going up because these big, big facilities are using your electricity. That's not true. Your electricity costs are going up, and they were going up before because of Democrat policies limiting coal use, which creates electricity, oil use that creates electricity. In other words, attacking the very fossil fuels that create electricity. And there's a reason why New England, the Northeast, and particularly in the far west, California, Oregon, Washington State, electricity costs more than anywhere else. Because of man-made policies, not data centers. Electricity in Loudoun County doesn't cost more or less than anywhere else. And that's where most of the data centers are, in eastern Loudoun County. There's plenty of water right on the Potomac River in Loudoun County. No shortages of water. Then they talk about noise. Noise abatement is really quite simple. You don't build apartments or condos or townhouses or single-family homes within 100 feet of a data center. Other than that, you don't hear anything. This is the cleanest, quietest, most efficient industrial revolution in American history. And so they come up with the fear-mongering. That's what they've settled on. While the rest has been disproved, they come up with the fear-mongering. They said blue-collar workers will lose jobs. Actually, blue-collar workers are gaining a lot of jobs, and they're paying even better. The unions are thrilled. But it's not just blue-collar workers. It's also the people, as we've talked before, who are in the STEMs and the science and technology and so forth. Because the information that goes into these centers is very important. Very important. You know, when you look at human history, there have always been these efforts to destroy the mind, thinking, knowledge, information. Socrates was forced to take, well, he's forced to kill himself, to commit suicide, or they would have killed him. And he's not the only one. Aristotle was attacked. Cicero was attacked. Great thinkers. The greatest thinkers, we believe today, right? Henry VIII was busy killing all kinds of geniuses. In the Tower, the famous Tower. And here, we have individuals. Individuals, politicians, bureaucrats, TV hosts, who have the same mindset. They want to destroy this industry. Obama's out there now attacking it. He basically wants the feds to take it over. Why? So the Democrats control it. Bernie Sanders, who you're going to hear in a minute, he wants a life sentence for certain individuals as a penalty. Maybe 20 years in prison. They don't abide by the rules that he wants to make. And he was joined today by that fat slob, Steve Bannon, who doesn't know his ass from a hole in the ground. But you can see the woke right teaming up with the communists now. Now, Bannon's always had an affinity towards communist China. That's true. Go ahead and Google it. And I think he still does, I suppose. You see, Thomas Massie, on another point we'll get to later, on the floor of the House, he wants to impeach Pete Hegseth, a great Secretary of War, joined by Democrats. You see Tucker Carlson out there attacking Israel and the administration. He gets a leak, but it's not really a leak just to him. It's in Politico, it's in Reuters, it's in AP, it's in Media, and so forth and so on, that we're going to sell certain type of missile technology, or missiles, I should say, to Israel. And he lies about the nature of the missiles, and he lies about my stepson and me yet again. I have no role in this. He has no role in any of this. These are decisions that are made by the Defense Department and the State Department, not by the Levin family. It doesn't matter. That's what they do. But they team up, you see, with the enemy. With the enemy. Bernie Sanders said this on CBS News today. Cut 8. Go.
1: You're also proposing a penalty, 20 years in prison for those who don't abide by those rules.
2: Yeah, that's right.
1: 20 years in prison?
2: Well, when you are dealing with a technology that can threaten the future of humanity, and when you have laws, hopefully, that will be passed, which says, you know what, you can't break the law. And if you do break a law which threatens the future of humanity, I don't think it is wrong to say that there should be...
0: Now, understand here, let's take it, just hold for one sec. Let's understand what he's doing. He's trying to kill the industry, so people are afraid to do anything. Now, why is he advocating for killing this industry? Number one, it's paralleling the communist Chinese position, and he's a commie. That's the bottom line. And much of the propaganda he uses is being produced overseas, and he's regurgitating it. That's a fact, in my opinion. That's a fact. Number two, this threatens his whole idea of the communist, you know, society. Because here's capitalism. Not government, not communists, developing something that will be so important to humanity, will create so many jobs, will basically eliminate the need for any illegal immigrants, quite frankly, or immigrants at all, for that matter. And he opposes it. He opposes it. Because it's capitalism, it's the market system that creates things like AI and data centers that develop the next cure for cancer, or a cure for cancer, or a cure for heart disease, or a cure for God knows what. And he has spent his entire life trashing the entire system, so now he wants to send people to prison for decades. Go ahead.
1: Those penalties are the same for those illegally developing nuclear weapons.
2: And the analogy is appropriate, exactly. If you want to develop illegally a nuclear weapon that could threaten humanity, you should be punished. If you are moving forward on
0: Nobody's talking about developing nuclear weapons illegally. And yet when it comes to Iran developing nuclear weapons, he doesn't have a problem. He doesn't want us to do anything about it. He doesn't want us to attack them. He tells us that this is ridiculous and so forth and so on. And yet here, which is a fantasy, he's talking about life terms in prison. Life terms in prison. But he's not really applying it to the development of nuclear weapons. He's saying if you break those rules, you go to prison for 20 years. What rules? For what? Go ahead.
2: Development that could threaten humanity, you should be equally punished.
1: So you equate these two? You equate this
2: AI? No, I
1: AI
2: think AI, the potential danger of AI is probably greater than nuclear weapons.
0: Greater than nuclear weapons. The potential danger of AI is greater than nuclear weapons. Let me ask you something, folks. Where was the rise of the seas that was supposed to occur in 10 years and destroy most of the East Coast? Remember all that? What happened? And they couldn't say global cooling, then they couldn't say global warming, so they turned it into climate change. Remember all that?

0: En garde!
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2: 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Want pro America? 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
2: 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Oh,

0: Republicans all over Capitol Hill, they're running scared because this is what they do. They're worried they're going to get blown out in the midterms, and they may. And if they get blown out in the midterms, it's for a number of reasons, including them. You can't tell me three things the Republicans are running on. Can you tell me, Mr. Producer? I can't tell you either. What are the three things the Republicans are running on? Just give me three. Trump's out there breaking his back for these candidates in the House and the Senate. Many of them are running hard. Please don't get me wrong. But there's no coherent message other than we're not communists. You got to do better than that. You've got to do better than that. I mean, honestly, if I were running, I'd be running on AI and data centers, the jobs they're going to create, the taxes that are going to be slashed, the schools that are going to be built, the hospitals that are going to be built, the new inventions that are going to take place, the new findings that are going to take place. I mean, this is such an upside. And the fact that Republicans are on defense and they're joining in with these guys is unbelievable. Just absolutely unbelievable to me. I'll be right back.
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0: They call him Mr. Right, Mr. Conservative, and Mr. Constitution. But you can call him Mark at 877-381-3811.
1: Have you noticed affordability has left the scene and been replaced with data centers, Mr. Producer? Affordability. Wow, what happened to affordability? Now it's data centers. And so the Republicans chase the next shiny object, affordability. So they're all about affordability. They don't know what to say, but they're chasing it. And then it's data centers. Don't know what to say, except they're against it. They're chasing it. People say, why are you criticizing Republicans? Because I want them to get their act together right now. There's too much at stake. They allow the media and they allow the Democrats to lead them around by the nose. You're not hearing a word about affordability in New York City anymore. Why? Because it's unaffordable under this Marxist. Less affordable than it was before this Marxist. So they should be hammering the hell out of affordability. But no. No, no. Now they're going to join Bernie Sanders on data centers. Not that they're against them, they just need them regulated and controlled. They need guardrails, new phrases, you know, guardrails and waiting for off-ramps, you know, all the rest of it. Oh, yeah. You know, people, folks, in order to develop, for people to develop cutting-edge, out-of-the-box things, they need to be left alone. There's not a bureaucrat in the world. There's not a politician in the world that knows how this works. Theoretically, we, you and I, they know how it works. But to really be that person who's the Thomas Edison, to really be that person who's the Einstein, to really be that person who can develop things that nobody's thought about, or they build on other things that people have invented or accomplished and so forth and so on. Most of us are not that. Our brains don't work that way. But there are people for whom their brains do work this way. And they're going to be regulated by dime store politicians? By civil servants? I mean, come on, is this serious? We wouldn't have the light bulb. We wouldn't have running water. We wouldn't have flush toilets. We wouldn't have lights at the flick of a switch. We wouldn't have anything. I've often said if the government was in charge of feeding us, we'd starve to death. Look around you. Most of the things you have that make a difference in your life were invented in the private sector, not by government. Well, of course. Now, government has run Social Security into the ground, Medicare into the ground, our entire fiscal house into the ground with over $40 trillion in debt. Now we're going to rely on Bernie Sanders, who obviously has an affinity towards the communists and so forth and so on. We're going to allow him to be in charge of data centers. He wants to kill them. He wants to destroy them. He's not interested in economic progress. He's not interested. Let me say one other thing, but I've been meaning to say. These Marxists, they talk about good jobs, high-paying jobs, you know, everybody gets health care. In truth, they know they can't do that. They know it's a ruse. They've developed an entire doctrine, an ideology, around ideas that they know are impossible. Everybody's not going to get Medicare. It can't work. Everybody's not going to be treated exactly the same. That's not humanity. And I can go on and on down the list, can I? And it can never work. So says 100 million people from the grave and another billion in gulags in one form or another. The genius of Marxism isn't the workability of the ideology, because it's unworkable. It's just impossible. It's impracticable. The genius of it is it creates the passion and the emotion, the atmospherics, if you will, for tyranny. Marxism isn't affordable. It's impoverishing. It's not about equality. It's about destitution. It's not about affordability. It's not even about availability. Marxism doesn't work because it can't work. Not in this world or any other world. So why do they keep preaching it? Why do the Bernie Sanders? Because it is a ruse for power, for grabbing power, negative power. It is a ruse for creating a faction or a mob, if you will, or an electorate in some places, to advance a cause that's impossible. And yet the people leading the cause become powerful and wealthy and all controlling. The fascists, you see, they're a little bit more thuggish. They're not as clever. They're not as clever. That's my hypothesis, and I think it's a correct one. Which brings us back to these data centers. We actually have conservatives talking like Marxists. We actually have conservatives who now rely on government. Remember they said, hands off, what are you doing? We actually have conservatives who are citing the Constitution as the authority for interfering at the federal level with data centers, just in case somebody might produce a nuclear weapon. That seems easy enough to blunt, doesn't it, Mr. Producer? That's like a one-page law, isn't it? Yeah, I think so. No supercomputers, no amassing of computers, no cloud. We're just going to be stuck where we are today. What a generation, really. I just sit here and sometimes I marvel at this. How stupid we are. We usher in Islamists who want to destroy us. We raise Marxists who want to destroy us. We give them faculty positions and tenure. We use our tax dollars to pay for teachers' unions that hate our country and they teach our children to hate our country. What kind of a generation is this? I'm talking about us. Here we have the fourth industrial revolution that can break down so many walls and so forth. And that's exactly what the Democrats and the Marxists and the fascists are worried about. Unbridled capitalism. Do you know what this could create? Oh, my God. It's unbelievable. No. We have to kill it in the womb, which the left is good at. We have to kill it in the womb. Yeah, because we have our agenda, and we didn't really bank on this, not these data centers and artificial intelligence and all these other things that create enormous wealth for so many people. We can't have that. We have our own agendas. And then you have jackasses as governors and some senators and House members, and I'm including Republicans, who are all in with the regulatory state, the administrative state. Here we have fought this for decades, all the way to the Supreme Court. We've talked about deregulation. We've talked about reducing the power of Washington, D.C. vis-a-vis the states. And now we've got morons who are arguing the opposite and using the same fear-mongering tactics of Bernie Sanders. Same tactics as Bernie Sanders. Crazy and stupid, and they have to be called out. Here's David Sachs. He's the Trump AI czar. I think he still is, no? He's the former, okay. I don't agree with him on a lot, but I agree with him 100% on AI and data centers. He was on CBS News. Cut to go.
2: So Dario Amodei, you think, is incorrect in predicting the worst outcomes here.
1: Now, who is he? He's the CEO of Anthropic. Anthropic is one of the leading AI data... What's that? Or Anthropic. Real English. Anthropic. He's the CEO of Anthropic. Anthropic, whatever. But Anthropic is right. And he puts out these statements, but they're still going to go forward with their IP. They're still going to go forward with their development. And so they ask David Sachs, or she does, this Dario Amodei, you think is incorrect in predicting the worst outcomes here? And here's Sachs' answer, which is really quite sharp. Go ahead.
3: If Dario believes that we're going to have the worst outcomes, my question for him is, why are you doing this? It doesn't make sense to me that you're running a frontier AI company if you think frontier AI is going to end humanity. So again, I would push that back on him and say, how are you going to make this safe? And if you don't think you can, you should probably either shut down the company or step aside and let someone else lead it.
1: This is basic stuff. This is rational. Okay, well, if your company's going to do these things, then kill it. Or put somebody in who won't do these things. But Dario likes money, and he's going forward with it anyway, Mr. Producer. What do you think of that? He's a phony. And here's he on CNN yesterday, Dario Amodei. Cut one, go.
4: So the one thing that we're asking for from government right now, it can sit down in the room and with all the industry players, and we can all talk together, and the government can make sure that we're not doing anything nefarious from the perspective of antitrust and collusion.
1: So this fool would hand the whole industry over to the government. That's number one. Number two, what's he really doing here? He says sit down with industry players. So in other words, sit down with the biggest players in the industry so you can sit down and make the rules, which of course would do what? Which could leave a lot of other people and companies, entrepreneurs, out in the cold. You understand? That would be like the early auto dealers all sitting down with the government and making the rules. That's not how it worked. All the early computer developers doing the same thing. That's not how it worked. It's ridiculous. And he's right about what he said. So, of course, the media are all in. They're all in. They're repeating the fear-mongering. What are you going to do about it? What about regulations? What are you going to do? And here's Todd Blanche. He's the press secretary today. He's having to address this. They want to know, what's DOJ going to do to regulate AI? So the media, that doesn't want to be regulated in any respect, anytime, anywhere, any place, they want everybody else to be regulated, right? What are you going to do about this, Todd? Do about what? Well, what are you going to do about it? Cut four, go.
5: As far as AI is concerned, we have a lot of, there's a lot of criminal laws. And so if anybody associated with AI violates criminal law, we'll investigate that. We already have. There's plenty of cases involving AI that we've charged individuals. I do not think it's the job of the Department of Justice to regulate. We're prosecutors, not regulators. So we're not going to try to regulate AI. AI is extraordinarily beneficial to our society. There's a lot of great work that AI does, and it's also something that conveniently has become a flashpoint this week, and the president has spoke about that, and I very much agree with him.
1: Isn't that funny how the mob just formed almost immediately? And the mob is now involved in the chorus line. They're all dancing the same way. Left leg up, left leg, right leg, turn left, turn right, turn right, turn left, take a bow, curtsy, don't curtsy, take a bow. It's as if the whole thing is manufactured. What do you think? I'll be right back.
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0: 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Dial #250 and say Mark Levin. You've heard me say this many times. I'm just going to tell you, your eyes are going to be wide open once you do it. 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Ladies and gentlemen, I want to welcome you to it. Be a great thing. All right. Well, we've got the two titans of imbecility who are working together to kill... Look, if you're going to slow down, if you're going to slow down AI data center development, that's like slowing down Einstein as he's working on the theory of relativity. That's like slowing down one of the labs in this country that's working on a cure for some disease or something like that. You can't slow down Aristotle. You can't slow down Socrates. You can't slow down Cicero. You can't slow down Edison. You can't slow down Einstein. You can't slow down Gates when he was developing Microsoft. You can't slow these people down. And you don't want to slow them down. You want them to come up with breakthroughs. And all this talk about, well, they can develop a nuclear bomb, where is that coming from? It's coming from the enemy, foreign and domestic. People with agendas that are not yours. I want you to look around. You have an automobile? You have a television set? You have an iPhone or other cell phone device? You have a laptop? Maybe you have a computer still? I want you to look around. I want you to look around. You have a new washing machine, a dryer, an HVAC system? All of them rely on AI. All of them. You see a doctor lately? You gone to the hospital? They have to maintain records. They have to link up records. They have to look at what meds you're taking, whether it's dangerous. Maybe they can improve them. How about some tests that you've taken? Same thing. And they're getting better and better and more accurate and faster and faster. And that's important. If during your lifetime, you want to see improvements in the quality of life and maybe the length of life during your lifetime, you're not going to get it out of Washington.
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0: 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You're not going to get it from commies like Bernie Sanders. I'll be right back.

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11: An Iranian proxy is a big problem. I'm Tom Rigotti, Fox News. A Saudi Arabian pipeline responsible for the transport of millions of barrels of oil a day is scheduled to be largely out of service for weeks. Middle Eastern officials are pointing blame at drones from Iranian-backed militias in Iraq. Fox's Steve Harrigan is in Tel Aviv with the latest.
12: That oil pipeline all the way across Saudi Arabia, 750 miles long, it was carrying 4 million barrels of oil every day. Now for weeks, that oil is not going to go to market, and Saudi Arabia is being hit day after day by attacks from Iranian-backed Houthis. They're hitting not just the oil infrastructure, but they're also targeting cities as well. Warnings going out even in the city of Mecca, the holiest site. And real concerns, too, not just about oil infrastructure, but about some of the territory these Houthis have been able to take.
11: This comes as the Houthis have begun taking over territory near the mouth of the Red Sea. The nation's Treasury Secretary is touting

0: the administration's economic agenda, highlighting job growth and easing inflation. This is energy prices soar thanks to the war with Iran. Fox Business Network's Edward Lawrence has the latest from the White House.
1: Treasury Secretary Scott Bessent pushing the Trump administration's policies that created growth in the economy here. Now, the Treasury Secretary testified that census numbers show the poverty rate went down 0.5% to 10.2%, with household income rising 2.6%. Democrats tried to pin inflation, which remains above the Fed's 2% target, on President Trump, citing a conflict with Iran as well as tariffs. Bessent believes that inflation will fall once the operations in Iran ends. Now, the economy under pressure also for the rise of the 10-year treasury bond. As it rises, the price to borrow money for home mortgages and new cars, well, that goes up.
0: Another struggle on Wall Street today. The Dow lost 328 points. The NASDAQ gave up 205. 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
0: Senator Chris Coons has won the Democratic primary in Delaware tonight. He'll be heavily favored in the general election against Michael Katz, who was victorious in the Republican primary. The Justice Department is charging 12 people with child care fraud in San Diego. Officials say there were no children despite the payouts of taxpayer money. Fox's Natalie Chuck is in Los Angeles with more.
5: A dozen suspects taken into custody as law enforcement partners execute criminal search warrants targeting widespread financial fraud. Fox News cameras were rolling early Thursday morning during Operation Cradle to Grift, centered on what the U.S. Assistant Attorney General calls ghost daycares. Agents from Homeland Security, the IRS, and other law enforcement partners arrested six men and six women accused of lying for years about how many kids they were taking care of in order to get federal funds.
0: The leader of the FBI says the Bureau is taking major steps in making sure that Ancient is safer. Fox's David Spunt has more from Capitol Hill.
6: FBI Director Kash Patel came to Capitol Hill to tout falling violent crime rates. He praised FBI investigators, but there's one investigation that still remains a mystery. Patel was pressed about the probe into Thomas Crooks, the man who shot and almost killed President Trump at a campaign rally in 2024. Newly uncovered documents reveal Crooks had packages of gun parts delivered to him under a pseudonym, and an anonymous donor paid to cremate his body. Members of law enforcement in the prior and current administration tell Fox News the official motive remains unknown.
0: Patel sparred with Democrats over his firing of agents who participated in investigations of President Trump, a spate of media leak probes on whether employees would be dispatched to the polls on Election Day in light of the Bureau's ongoing election-related investigations and Trump's repeated claims about pervasive voter fraud. I'm Tom Regatta.
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8: 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The Pentagon stated that the war in Iran has cost over $33 billion and has also caused weapon shortages. Senator Mitch McConnell returned to Capitol Hill following a months-long absence.
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9: Get ready for more hot and steamy weather through the end of the week and into the weekend. Temperatures tonight fall to around 70. We'll see highs jump back into the low to mid 90s on Wednesday with a mostly sunny sky. Expect plenty of sunshine through the end of the week and a small rain chance heading into the weekend. From the WVLT First Alert Weather Center, I'm Chief Meteorologist Spencer Denton.
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12: Hello, America. 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Our number, 877-381-3811, 877-381-3811. Notice how this always works one way, in one direction. One direction, the fear-mongering, the scaremongering. It's always in service to the Democrats, to the left, to an anti-capitalist agenda, to a big centralized government agenda, every single time. And you have about a third of the Republicans who go, and they fall for it, and they march right behind the Democrats. And people who will shock you. People who will shock you. Conservatives who will shock you. It's shocking. It's disappointing. I don't even want to talk to these people again. I don't even care. If they're going to be that easily flummoxed and then become cheerleaders for such a preposterous cause, well, that tells us a lot. That tells us a lot. It's absolutely ridiculous. All this hype against these data centers and artificial intelligence, and then the assertion of Marxist propaganda. And of course, the unreality of their thinking. Like nobody else is going to do it. Other big countries are doing it. And they're moving as fast as they can. As fast as they can. I don't know of a single Senate Democrat, I don't know about Fetterman, but putting him aside, I think he's in favor of these data centers, if I heard a few weeks back. But I don't know of any other Democrat, maybe there's a few, I'm happy to learn of them, who supports them. Now, how can that be? Because they have their talking points, because they know what I know and what I've conveyed to you. They want a massive federal role. They want the federal government to basically take this over, kill it, regulate it, do whatever they're going to do, but always to serve the purposes of the Democrats and their power grab. Always. That's it. Why did the Democrats do this stuff? Power. Just remember that word and you'll always know. Remember that word and you'll always know. Mike Johnson at a press conference today. And so, again, he's having to respond to the fear-mongering. Again, the media all move in one direction. These hypes move in one direction, only one direction. Never for liberty, never for market capitalism, never for the Constitution, always in the other direction. Cut three, go.
13: I talked to the president about this last night, and we talk about it often, and we are summoning together the top leaders, the CEOs of the AI providers, okay, the ones that run the Frontier Labs and the others. And so all the big names that you know, I think within the next week, we will be together at the White House for an important meeting. When the president says a hoax, what he's referring to is we've all seen this movie before, okay? We're 49 days out from an election. A catastrophe is created.
12: Exactly.
13: The media gets spun up. Social media gets spun up. Everybody says we're all going to be, they literally said we're all going to be dead in 10 years. You remember when AOC said, was it climate change? What was her stupid thing? She said we're all going to be dead in 10 years. You know, this is yeah. What the president is saying is you're not all going to be dead in 10 years. Okay? That's a hoax.
12: I want to thank the speaker for listening to the program, Mr. Producer. This idea of creating these catastrophes right before elections. I posted about this. It's in my book, Liberty and Tyranny, that many of you have and have read. This is typical of what they do. And so when you see certain politicians falling for it, they're not congressional material. They're not Senate material. They're not presidential material. If they can fall for this so easily, imagine what they would do as president. Here's Trump, who's standing firm, who's standing up to this. You know, we talk about affordability and job creation. This is it. This is the answer. This is the answer. But we don't even talk about affordability anymore. No, no, that one's done. Why? Because New York is less affordable, as I said, than it was before the commie, Islami. I like that. Do you like that, Mr. Producer? The commie Islami? Before he was elected. Before he was elected. Now you got buffoons like Chris Coons who may want to run for president. This guy should be running from the president. This guy is such a sleazeball in his personal life, in his public life, just a complete lowlife. Other than that, pretty good guy. Cut five, go.
14: I'm old enough to remember the world before the internet. And the years that it took, literally decades, for the internet and the World Wide Web and smartphones to
12: Wait. I mixed him up with the guy from Connecticut. I don't think he's sleazy in his personal life. Just a jackass generally. Let's start from the beginning so I get the right jerk identified the right way. So that's the other, that's Chris, what's his name, Murphy from Connecticut, not Coons. Go ahead.
14: Old enough to remember the world before the internet. And the years that it took, literally decades, for the internet and the World Wide Web and smartphones to transform our economy and society. And Congress did not do a good enough job at regulating social media.
12: You see, ladies and gentlemen, this is the fallback position always of the American Marxist. Or all Marxists. We didn't do it right. We didn't have enough authority. We didn't have enough money. We didn't have enough foresight. We just have to do better next time. We have to have more power, more control. We learned, you see, from social media. We didn't regulate it enough. We didn't regulate it properly. And this time we're really going to do a hell of a job. Go ahead.
14: Or to miss this moment. And when we've got all
12: we
14: the...
12: We can't miss this moment. Ladies and gentlemen, this technology is not new. It's been around decades. There's a lot more money pouring into it to expand it for sure. But miss what moment? He means the moment now to grab it by the throat and wrestle it to the ground. That's what he means. To choke the damn life out of it. I've said many times over the years, the Democrats love what the golden goose lays, golden eggs. But they hate the goose. They choke it to death. They want the eggs without the goose. Go ahead.
14: Of the biggest AI companies in unison saying, we need to slow down. We need some bigger guardrails. We need some protections.
12: Now, you have some of the larger companies who are run by libs and Democrats. Not all, but too many. And they're saying things like, we need rules, we need guardrails, we need this and that. And what they really mean is, and again, I've written about this in Liberty and Tyranny, you've got major corporations that use government to try and control the market, to try and control the competition. And that's what they're trying to do. So that should be rejected. We should reject it. Sorry, we're going to have a more free and open system. The big boys have to compete. Everybody has to compete, and government, other than being a referee on certain issues, stay the hell out of it. That's so radical, isn't it, America? So radical. Go ahead.
14: Be a threat to humanity. We deserve...
12: What is a threat to humanity? You are, you schmuck. What do you mean a threat to humanity? What threat to humanity? And so then they create the images and the fears and the scaremongering. Well, what if in some lab, some guy who's unshaven, you know, he's sitting in his boxer shorts and a tank top, and he's in the basement. Have you ever seen the show The FBI? I mean, it's possible. There he is. And he's developing a nuclear warhead all by himself using AI. God, can you imagine? No, I can't. That's a massive undertaking. I don't care what you're... No, I can't. But this is it. A threat to humanity. The response should be a threat to humanity. A godsend to humanity. Hello? A godsend to humanity. That human beings get together and that they develop technologies that in turn are able to develop things that mankind needs. Improves life, the quality of life, the length of life. No, but you see, the inhumanity that can be created. And they'll throw some terms out there, but they don't know what they're talking about. Go ahead.
14: Recognizes this moment, and instead of dismissing it as a hoax and saying on Truth Social that we don't need any protection.
12: You're a hoax. You're a moron. You're the hoax that went around saying, you know, that Joe Biden's the smartest president I've ever talked to. The guy's from Delaware, of course. If he says a negative thing about Biden, his career's over. You know, that Biden, I've met with him. I've talked to him over and over and over again. I don't see any mental deterioration whatsoever. That's what this a-hole was saying the whole time. Who are these people? Why in the world would you substitute their judgment for the judgment of people who actually know what the hell they're doing? They want to destroy the oil industry. Remember this? Think about it. The electric industry, the automobile industry. Oh, they got 1,000 ideas, and they all suck. Go ahead.
14: We have a very high IQ president. I think we need a Republican majority and a president who take this moment as seriously as it deserves.
12: What does that even mean, Mr. Producer? I have no clue what he's even talking. Anybody know what the man is saying? I don't think the man knows what he's saying. We'll be right back.
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2: 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It's so stupid. 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So the class warfare stuff doesn't work. You're going to see a tremendous amount of capital investment. Low taxes, because these enterprises are going to be paying significant taxes. Not because taxes are being raised, but because they're building. There are states like West Virginia, Louisiana, Idaho, and numerous others. They get it. They understand. They're not playing this game. They have the open sign out. $81 billion just invested in West Virginia. It's a small state, relatively. They're thrilled. So are some of these other states and communities. Loudoun County, Virginia, very left-wing now, very Democrat, very blue. They're thrilled. They're thrilled. They're not listening to the National Democrats and half the Republicans. Nothing gets built without local government's approval through zoning boards and the vote of a board of supervisors or whatever you have in your locality. Period. Plenty of debating goes on. These things aren't built overnight. And yet you have people who just want to make these decisions from Washington, D.C. They have their own agendas. It stuns me that something that is ubiquitously beneficial comes under attack like this. Well, we need to make sure. You need to make sure what? Leave them alone. Leave them alone. My God, I just can't imagine the first industrial revolution in the early 1800s, the second industrial revolution after the Civil War, the third industrial revolution after the turn of the last century. And now this industrial revolution comes up against all these attacks. You see, the federal government has a massive infrastructure. Massive infrastructure. Politicians in Washington, but also politicians in state capitals, they're knee-jerk. They're just used to regulating and taxing. So they want to control some big chunk of this. In the name of the people, of course. The pseudo-conservatives say the Constitution compels this. People are imperfect, so a few people are very imperfect. What? We're not talking about government. We're talking about the private sector. A lot of people are imperfect. So what? That doesn't mean they're creating the next nuclear bomb or some kind of chemical element to spread around the world. And they don't need AI and data centers to do it. Do they? No, they don't. Some of the most rudimentary techniques and

recyclable, off-the-shelf material can be used to do that. But again, I repeat what I said to you in the first hour. Isn't it amazing that some of the voices out there are warning about possible nuclear weapons? Bernie Sanders, this guy, Chris Coons, and some of the others. They didn't seem to worry about nuclear weapons in the arms of the Iranian regime. This is what demonstrates to you what lying bags of you-know-what they are. A real enemy with real technology, with real, as the president calls it, nuclear dust, that is, weaponized uranium, with real intentions to use it, the war is pointless. What are we doing? But then when it comes to AI and data centers, which are not focused on making weapons of mass destruction, that's all they talk about. Weapons of mass destruction. That's when they want to put the foot down on the throat of industry, you see, when it's our industry. Not what's the Iranian regime. They're frauds and phonies and fools, Mr. and Mrs. America. We'll be right back.

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1: I don't know Mike Cernovich. I've heard of him before. He's on social media. I don't read everybody on social media, but he has a post here that was just sent to me, and I have to agree with him. That's right, I agree with him. He says, it's always a message of fear. My entire life, nuclear winter, killer bees, acid rain, global warming, rebranded climate change, COVID, now AI. Reject the demonic spirit of fear. He is correct. That's what I've been saying. Repeatedly. It's what I wrote in Liberty and Tyranny years and years ago. And yet, we have people who should know better falling right in line behind it. Falling right in line behind it. It's appalling. It's appalling. I won't look at them the same way. I just won't. Mr. Producer, are you afraid of data centers and AI? You love AI, right? You look around at your products and the things you have. It's just bizarre. At least it is to me. All right. Let me see here. Hagee Ministries. You know, I love these groups who put out lists. The Jerusalem Post puts out a list. Talkers Magazine puts out a phony list. Mediaite puts out a phony list. They all put out lists. They're so important. People are so worried if they're on a list. I'm not on that list. Or what am I? I should be number so-and-so on that list. Well, I laugh. Because we're the second largest talk show in America. There's no doubt about it. They put me down like 12th, I think. So it's a phony list. The top of my list, which is a real list, among the greatest pastors in the country is John Hagee. One of the greats. And I call him my pastor. We do for a reason. You ought to think about this. A young woman discovers she's pregnant. She's scared and alone. Maybe she's been told that abortion is her only option. It's what she's hearing. It's what she's being told. What if instead telling her to end that life, somebody said, you know what, I can help you. We'll help you. You don't have to do this, and you don't have to do this alone. And that's what Sanctuary of Hope does. It's a maternity home operated by Hagee Ministries that helps provide pregnant women in crisis with a safe home, medical care, education, guidance, the practical support they need to help choose life and help create a future for themselves and their babies. 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All right. Let me get back here, Mr. Producer. 1 second, America. Got to switch over here. Okie dokie. Let's move on to a few other things here. Yes, yes, yes. Elizabeth Warren, she's there. Well, you know, Al Green, not the singer, the dunce that just lost his seat outside of Houston, or in Houston, I should say, to another radical, but younger. Al Green won't be with us in Congress anyway after January. And he's out there, as he does with all Republican presidents. He put out an impeachment resolution vote. Hakeem Jeffries was actually very upset about it because he said, shh, for God's sakes, Al, we're saving that for after the election. But Al was not going to be denied his phony vote. And so that failed today, overwhelmingly. A lot of Democrats chose not to vote. They're holding their vote for next round. And then Tom Massey, a putative Republican out of Kentucky, this guy, in my view, is deranged. He's deranged between the ears, and he's evil in the soul. Just my humble opinion, one man's opinion. But he seems to side with the Democrats all the time. Now, we're in the middle of a war with Iran, so he has a great idea. Let's try to impeach the Secretary of War. Let's try to humiliate him if we can't remove him. Let's try to undermine his command if we can't remove him. And besides, I don't want to put out an impeachment request for the president because I'll take all kinds of grief. We'll save that for the Democrats next time around. So Massey, who sides with the Democrats, like Katarlson, who sides with the Democrats, like Bannon, who sides with the they're all siding with communists and Islamists and this one and that one. They're all sick. Sick. So here's Massey on the floor today, and I want you to understand something. The War Powers Act of 1973 is utterly unconstitutional. Every president has held that position, Republican, Democrat, regardless, left or right. Every office of legal counsel in the Department of Justice has taken that position in defense of one administration and the other. The Supreme Court has never ruled on it because nobody has the guts who believes in it to actually take it to the Supreme Court because they're afraid it'll be shot down. And also remember, we've talked about this at length. Congress has the power to declare war, but not make war. The word make was taken out of the first draft of the Constitution, replaced with declare, and by declare they did not mean make. Congress can declare war or not declare war, and it does so in support of the president. The president makes war. He's the commander-in-chief. That's the way it's set up. Now, if Congress wants to end it, they have the power of the purse. The problem is Massey doesn't have the votes to defund the war because you need a two-third majority of both houses to overcome a presidential veto. He doesn't have it. And so he goes on the floor, and he talks about impeaching Pete Hegseth based on the War Powers Act. Cut nine, go.
2: Impeaching Peter Brian Hegseth, Secretary of Defense, for high crimes and misdemeanors. Resolved that Peter Brian
1: Hegseth. So it's
2: Hegseth,
1: a high crime and misdemeanor for the Secretary of War to, number one, follow the directions of the Commander-in-Chief, and number two, to do the very best he can to lead these men into war. And he's done a fabulous job. He's been a great Secretary of War, no matter what anybody says. And so look how they talk about him. Look how they treat him. And they wave around the War Powers Act of 1973. Go ahead.
2: Defense, also referred to as Secretary of War by the administration, is impeached for high crimes and misdemeanors, and that the following articles of impeachment be exhibited to the United States Senate. Articles of impeachment exhibited by the House of Representatives of the United States of America in the name of itself and of the people of the United States of America against Peter Brian Hegseth, Secretary of Defense, in maintenance and support of its impeachment against him for high crimes and misdemeanors. Article 1, waging war in contravention of the War Powers Resolution of 1973, Section 2C.
1: What a joke.
2: The Constitution provides that the House of Representatives shall have the sole power of impeachment, and that civil officers of the United
1: all
2: States...
1: Right, thank you very much, but not at all. He wants it to sound so intelligent and compelling. So he reads words from this, that, or the other, even the Constitution. And he wants you to believe that what he's doing is constitutionally compelled. And you have Marjorie Traitor Gang Green, who agrees with him, among others. If this is unconstitutional, then virtually every war we've been involved in was unconstitutional and required the impeachment of the president and the Secretary of Defense or Secretary of War. Now, isn't that ludicrous? We've had declarations of war 11 times since the beginning of this republic. I believe it's 6 of which were during World War II. There's nothing unconstitutional about what we're doing with Iran. So here's Tom Massie giving aid and comfort to the Islamo-Nazi regime in Tehran, just as Bannon with his communist buddy Bernie Sanders were giving aid and comfort to the communist regime in China. And just as Katarlson is giving aid and comfort to the Islamist regimes throughout the Middle East, including Iran, because the administration apparently has decided to sell missiles to Israel. Can you imagine? For which that dumb bastard apparently assigns me and my family the responsibility when I and my family had nothing to do with it. I wish we did, but we didn't. We'll be right back.
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0: Now, when Rush used to put on certain of his statements and commentaries and monologues, used to put sort of a, how do you put, a stamp of Rush on it. Rush Limbaugh Show or something like that. Do you know what I'm talking about, Rich? I'm not going to do it, but I wonder sometimes if we should, because I find that things I've said on the radio, like tonight, will be on social media by some of these podcasters and phony influencers the next day. And these are guys with fairly significant staffs, you know. I just wonder. No, I don't wonder. I know, as a matter of fact, that a lot of that goes on. Mr. Producer says, well, that should be okay. That's good that they're using your stuff, right, Mr. Producer? What does that demonstrate? That they're plagiarists. That's what it demonstrates. Representative Ayanna Pressley at a hearing today with Secretary Bessent. This guy is a killer. He's great. Cut 13, go.
1: Okay, Secretary Bessent, working people reclaiming my time. Secretary Bessent, working people are paying more for utilities now than they were 5 years ago, more than 20% more. Are you aware of that?
2: I am aware of that.
1: Okay, moving on. Secretary Bessent, people are also paying over 3 times more on health insurance. Have you heard about this issue, yes or no?
2: I am aware that Obama is a failure.
1: Yes or no? Are you aware?
2: You can ask me.
1: Stop filibustering and stop acting like you don't know what the facts are. Moving on.
2: Answer it.
1: Secretary Bessent, the Joint Economic Committee found that tariffs cost families on average $1,700. Have you heard about this issue?
2: I have not.
1: You heard about this issue. Your boss, Donald Trump, said that he was going to give people, he would reimburse them. He would send them a check for the cost of these tariffs. And he hasn't done that because he lies on everything.
2: Moving on.
1: You know about these issues, and I'm questioning your integrity.
0: No, you won't know about these. Go ahead. And she goes on, but we won't. Then there's Maxine Waters. The same hearing. Barely coherent. Cut 14, go.
2: The U.S. bond market has been the best performing bond market in the world.
3: Yes
2: and
3: or no, Mr. Secretary? Reclaiming my time. You keep talking, I'll keep reclaiming my time. And I'm asking you, Mr. Secretary, turn it to your trade policy. If tariffs are not inflationary.
0: Why do they keep reclaiming their time after they ask a question? It didn't make any sense. Go ahead.
3: In your previous testimony, then why has inflation increased by more than 3% over the past year? Do you deny that inflation is too high at 3%? Yes or no?
2: The Representative Waters.
3: Yes or no, Mr. Secretary?
2: You're not making
3: yes
2: sense.
3: Yes or no, Mr. Secretary?
2: If you believe the tariffs
3: reclaiming
2: are inflationary,
3: my time,
2: the tariff levels
3: reclaiming my time.
2: So,
3: reclaiming my time.
2: What you're saying is
3: reclaiming my time. Reclaiming my time.
0: You know what, ladies and gentlemen? We should turn AI data centers over to these people. You see what I mean? Turn it over to these kooks. Turn it over to these nuts. Yeah, I'm worried about it. Turn it over to Maxine and Aniana. And while we're at it, we got a couple Republican knuckleheads, too. Let's turn it over to Congress. They'll figure it out, won't they, America? Are you kidding me? I think the more of this we play, Mr. Producer, the more clear-cut it becomes, don't you? No, let's not give the Industrial Revolution to these jackasses. All right, I know what you want me to do. And I'm looking unsuccessfully. Ah, there it is, Mr. Producer. 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
0: Now, I don't know what the Fed's going to do, but all the talk is about potential increase in interest rates. 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Not in the least. But that's the talk. Time will tell. The Power Hour is next. 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
9: The president hammers the high court. I'm Ted Lindner, Fox News. President Trump Tuesday lashing out at the U.S. Supreme Court over its decision on mail-in ballots. Attorney General Todd Blanche says the Justice Department will comply with the order, but he says the administration wants to assure free and fair elections. Blanche also says the president's frustrated by recent Supreme Court rulings.
10: The idea that President Trump shouldn't be allowed to communicate to the American people his frustration, I don't share that.
9: In a social media post, the president wrote the justices are not the people he interviewed, but merely a shell of their original selves. Senate Democrats have blocked legislation to create a new regulatory framework for cryptocurrency, demanding more limits on President Trump's investments. Tuesday's vote was a pivotal election year test for the $2.3 trillion cryptocurrency market and came as Trump has amassed significant crypto wealth while in office. Increasing concerns over the advancement of artificial intelligence continue to ripple across Capitol Hill and the private sector. Fox's Aisha Hosni has details on that and more from the White House.
11: House Speaker Mike Johnson downplaying AI doomsday warnings as AI continues to confound Washington. Senate Minority Leader Chuck Schumer slamming Republicans for not reining it in. At the center of the president's decision is the AI race with China. Just last week, the government identified six Chinese AI firms accused of stealing data from American AI companies. Meanwhile, the president on Truth Social claiming new evidence shows the Butler, Pennsylvania assassination attempt was a, quote, Democrat plot to get me out of the election that failed.

0: Killed. But FBI Director Kash Patel testified on the Hill that the shooter, Thomas Crooks, wasn't speaking to anyone but his parents.
1: This comes as lawmakers from both sides of the aisle unite behind the Frontier Act, bipartisan legislation introduced aimed at establishing national safety guardrails for the development of AI. 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
1: Senator Chris Coons has won the Democratic primary in Delaware tonight. He'll be heavily favored in the general election against Michael Katz, who was victorious in the Republican primary. Congressman Thomas Massie introducing articles of impeachment against Secretary of War Pete Hegseth over the conflict in Iran. The Kentucky Republican alleging that Hegseth committed high crimes and misdemeanors, including illegally waging the Iran war. Republicans have enough votes to strike down the proposal. The FBI apprehending a suspect charged with planning a terror attack. Fox's Alexandria Hoff.
14: Federal agents in Pennsylvania have charged 21-year-old Jonathan Hunter Kramer of Valencia, PA, with attempting to commit terrorism on behalf of ISIS. Last weekend, an FBI surveillance team tracked Kramer as he bought a burner phone, got a long black bag, checked into a hotel with cash, and loaded up on weapons. This investigation came after a tip came in March about some nefarious behavior online, allegedly by Kramer. He was intercepted in a hotel parking lot in Cranberry Township, with authorities seizing a semi-automatic rifle, high-capacity magazine, nearly 200 rounds of ammunition, 30 knives, and a prayer rug, according to FBI Director Kash Patel.
1: Jonathan Hunter Kramer had allegedly been on the FBI's radar since 2023 when he was charged and adjudicated delinquent by Pennsylvania state authorities for an alleged role in a plot to commit a mass casualty incident and for allegedly possessing child sexual abuse material. The Kennedy Center is closing, at least for now. The board voting to close over financial issues and a dispute over putting President Trump's name on the iconic performing arts venue. This according to Fox News sources. Prior to Tuesday's board meeting, a federal judge blocked the Kennedy Center board from adding Trump's name to the structure or ground, saying it would violate an earlier ruling that his name was illegally added to the building. Judge Christopher Cooper ruled that, simply put, defendants cannot install memorials for President Trump or anyone or anything else at the Kennedy Center without Congress's blessing. I'm Ted Lindner.
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16: We're in the midst of the hottest September ever here in Knoxville and across parts of East Tennessee. That trend will continue through the end of the week. Look for a good supply of sunshine each afternoon, highs topping out in the low to mid-90s, lows around 70. Get the latest forecast anytime on the WVLT First Alert Weather app. I'm Chief Meteorologist Spencer Denton from the WVLT First Alert Weather Center.
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19: America, Mark Levin here. Our number, 877-381-3811, 877-381-3811. Over at the New York Post, they're not the only one to report this, but it's important. Anthony Blair, Pennsylvania would-be ISIS terrorists arrested with 190 rounds of ammo and a rifle, says the Department of Justice. What is going on in Butler, Pennsylvania, Mr. Bridges? A 21-year-old Pennsylvania man was plotting a violent attack on behalf of ISIS when he was nabbed by the FBI at a hotel over the weekend with a rifle, five magazines, and 190 rounds of ammunition, the Fed said. Jonathan Hunter Kramer of Valencia, about a half hour north of Pittsburgh, was stopped by G-men at a nearby Dunham's Sporting Goods store on Saturday, the day after the 25th anniversary of 9/11, with a rifle, magazines, and boxes of ammo, after allegedly buying the gun in a nearby Walmart parking lot, according to a federal criminal complaint put out today. Now, what else is in this complaint? I'm having a hell of a time with these advertisements on the New York Post just popping up left and right. Kramer, who went by the name of Hamza al-Rashid, had pledged allegiance to ISIS terrorists before being busted, offered to distribute explosive manuals online, and said he was preparing for his mission, quote-unquote, but still needed a weapon, the court document said. Agents searching his hotel room in local Cranberry, Pennsylvania, also found a rifle bipod, scope, entrenchment tool, prayer rug, cell phone, bag to block signals, and an undated related note, Trib Live reported. Don't look for me. I don't know what I did, but I can't live in constant fear, the note read, according to the complaint. FBI agents watched Kramer leave his home Friday with a bag and take a rideshare to a store where he bought a disposable phone, according to the complaint. Kramer then reportedly left his home in Valencia on Saturday morning, took an Uber to Walmart in Richland, Pennsylvania, where he asked an employee to watch his bag as he shopped, according to the criminal complaint. Let's see here. I'm still working through these ads that keep popping up. Walmart security footage reportedly shows Kramer going into the parking lot and meeting with a person, taking a long black bag out of their trunk, according to the FBI. The suspect then took another Uber to the Cranberry Park Hotel, checking into a room and paying $450 to stay for a week. When he checked in and put his bag down, a hotel guest who previously worked at a gun range safety officer said he heard the sound of a firearm magazines contacting each other, according to the FBI. Kramer then went from the hotel to Durham's, where he was stopped as he left by federal agents. Inside his bags were three 30-round capacity rifle magazines, five boxes of 5.56 caliber ammunition, according to the complaint. Kramer's charged with receiving a firearm and ammunition, knowing or having reasonable cause to believe they would be used to commit a felony or federal crime of terrorism, including providing or attempting to provide material support to a designated federal terrorist organization. He was booked into the Butler County Jail, made his first court appearance Monday, yesterday. Prosecutors have asked that he be held without bond, arguing he poses a danger to the community. Now, the FBI had been aware since 2023 investigation of Kramer, the time a minor, when he was charged and adjudicated delinquent in Pennsylvania for his role in a plot to carry out a mass casualty attack and for possessing child sexual abuse material, according to the Justice Department. So, 3 years ago, as a minor, he was ready to blow people away, it appears. Authorities began investigating him again after an anonymous tip came in March 19. Shortly after his release from a juvenile detention facility, the tipster said Kramer was ordering mysterious packages and talking to his friends from before his juvenile adjudication. U.S. Attorney General Todd Blanche said the arrest came as Americans marked the 25th anniversary of September 11. This is good work by the FBI and local police. You just wonder what else is out there, don't you? And who else is doing these sorts of things and plotting and planning? But good for the FBI and, again, for the locals and all of them working together. These are the kinds of questions or areas of interest you would think members of Congress have, but no. When Kash Patel comes up there, the senators make asses out of themselves, and including Republicans. One in particular I'm really getting sick and tired of, he's just a grandstander. Just a grandstander. We have the Houthis move in on the world's largest oil facility. Very concerning development from the Daily Express. And it is a concerning development. And this is why I've argued and why I posted again a few hours ago that I do understand the patience needed in an economic war against Iran, choking them off and so forth and so on. But I've never felt that in and of itself would be enough. And now the Chinese and the Russians are providing them with missiles to attack our jets and the Israeli jets should they go in. So time may work on our side economically, but it doesn't work on our side in all respects. But the only thing to take, the only way to actually take out that regime is going to be arming the people there. As I've said till I'm blue in the face, I hope we're doing some of it. There have been some reports that there have been clashes, there has been gunfire with some resistance movements in the IRGC, and that there were actually casualties with the IRGC to some extent. I don't know the full extent of this. It's not being reported. I'm only catching little clips of it. But I can imagine the mayhem, and worse, that can be unleashed against this regime if we were serious about arming the people there, and we enlisted the Mossad, the Israelis, to help us take the lead. Because they have very good intelligence. They know who's what over there. And they actually have people over there who are pointing things out to them. This is just a tool that seems to me has been, maybe it's being used, but hasn't been used much, if used at all. And I don't care what Erdogan has to say about it in Turkey. And I don't care what the Arabs have to say about it if they don't like it. Too damn bad. We're taking the lead in this war. And we have every right to win it. The Houthis move in on the world's largest oil facility in a very concerning development. Experts believe the Iran-backed Houthis are not in position to control Saudi Arabia's largest oil facility, but I will add they're in a position to do grave damage to it. And there are other reports today that, believe it or not, the Saudis again have gone to the Israelis to provide them with help in terms of intelligence and so forth, which apparently the Israelis are providing with the CENTCOM, involved on, in working it through with both countries. The Saudis have played this game too much. You know, they go into this deal with the Pakistanis and the Turkeys, Islamists all, and of course, then they're attacked by Iran via the Houthis, and Turkey does nothing, and Pakistan does nothing. So that's a paper tiger. But they also did that, the Saudis, to send a signal to the Israelis. And then he talks about, does the prince, you know, about the Abraham Accords years back, and now it's, well, you have to have a Palestinian state. That's not going to happen. So Saudi Arabia is going to have to make a decision what side of the fence they're on. They can do it quietly. They don't have to be full-throated about it, but they're going to have to make a decision. Obviously, they cannot count on their Arab neighbors. They cannot count on Islamists, whether it be in Pakistan or Turkey. And obviously the Iranian regime would like nothing more than to blow out their main oil pipelines and facilities. So they turn to the Israelis for help. It's an incredible thing. We'll be right back.
2: 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Want pro-America? 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
10: The midterms are almost here, and Republicans could be in deep trouble. Polls show Democrats leading in key races. Tonight, Rob Finnerty on Newsmax reveals the growing threat from the DSA and the radical left. With less than 60 days to go, Finnerty says it's time for the GOP to hit the panic button. The House may go, and control of the Senate is up for grabs. 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And Newsmax shows you how the progressive left wants total control of Congress. Tallarico, El Sayed, AOC, Bernie Sanders. Finnerty reveals President Trump's secret plan to fight back. Don't miss Finnerty tonight at 8 p.m. Eastern on Newsmax. 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

0: a special time. I have my old buddy with us, Bill O'Reilly. Bill, how are you doing?
1: I'm hanging tough there. I'm getting older, but I'm hanging in.
0: You're hanging in. You're getting older. We'll join the club. Me too. It feels it, too, doesn't it?
1: You know, I was going to ask you because we haven't talked in a while. How you feeling? Are you all right?
0: Yeah, I'm good enough. Let me put it that way. Good enough.
1: Yeah.
0: All right.
1: You know, our work ethic, though, we, you know, other people would be in traction.
0: That's
1: but we
0: true.
1: Go to work.
0: We go to work every day and we work hard.
1: Right, we go to work.
0: Yeah. No, that's right. But you know what? You have this podcast and you've turned this into a real thing.

0: And you were one of the earliest ones to really turn it into a real thing. You've got a lot of people who watch your podcast. It doesn't have to be the biggest podcast to be very influential, but it's a really good podcast. It's really substantive. And you can tell you really think about your subject and work on it before you do it. Tell us a little bit about that before we delve into the book here.
1: Okay, so when I left Fox News, I had offers to go to do linear television, some good ones. But I had had enough of working for corporations. Mm-hmm. And I just said to myself, look, if I'm going to continue doing what I do, which is news analysis, I'm going to have to run my own show. So what we did was we set up an apparatus. 60 people worked for me, 60.
0: Wow.
1: And the apparatus was we operate the way you would operate any kind of cable or network news program,

0: En garde!
1: Fencing is taking the nation by storm. It's safe, fun, and welcoming for everyone, kids, teens, and adults alike. Learn more at tryfencing.org.
2: Decided to do, and then YouTube hit. YouTube was the explosion that hurtled me around the world. And I just got out of the U.S. Open on Sunday, the tennis match. I was invited by Saudi Arabian interests to go to that. I was invited to Beijing, which I also went to on my own dime. I don't let these people pay anything. All right. By the Politburo that watches me on YouTube. The Saudis watch me on YouTube. And they know I know what I'm talking about.
3: Mm-hmm.
2: And that I do have some access to President Trump. And so they want to get the latest. So the YouTube thing has really put us over the top financially and as far as influence is concerned.
3: Mm-hmm. Now, this is a very interesting book you wrote here, Confronting America, What Has to Change? So you take a real look at what's going on in the country, really every corner of the culture. And you decide, look, we have issues, and we need to address them and confront them, and we can do it if we address them and confront them, right?
2: Yeah, it's eyewitness history. So I've been to 90 countries. I've covered four wars. I've been out there. I know how it all works. And what drives me crazy, and you know, I listen to your radio program, what drives you crazy is that we understand what the problem is. It's not hard to understand the problem. But we don't have crusaders who are trying to solve the problem.
3: Mm-hmm.
2: Instead, we have ideology. We have movements. So this coming November, when we go to the poll, we're not voting for people. We're voting for a movement. Not a person. So if you live in Texas and you don't like the Republican candidate, I don't like him. But running against him is a nut, all right, who wants to push the country into a place of destruction. Okay? So that's my choice. It's Paxson against a guy who wants to destroy the country. So what am I supposed to do? You know, you got to see the bigger picture. So Confronting America is here's the problem. Here's how you fix it. And in some cases, here's why they won't fix it. A lot of money involved with that analysis.
3: Mm-hmm.
2: Okay. And I wrote it from a very personal point of view. I tell you the stories, name the names. We don't use anonymous sources here, Levin. You know that.
3: Mm-hmm.
2: I got Paul McCartney shooting down stuff. I got everybody in the world.
3: Yeah.
2: Okay? Their names are in there. And if they don't like it, I'm sorry. Fix the problem.
3: Mm-hmm.
2: And then I'll be your friend. But don't be giving me, I can't. I don't want I can't people. I want people who are going to make the country better.
3: This is a very different book than you've written in your other books and so forth and so on. And you are very, anybody who knows you, listens to you, watches you, or reads your books knows you are straightforward, a straight shooter. And the book is filled with examples of this. So let's go through some of this. You have here number four, are you a patriot? What do you mean by that?
2: Do you love your country?
3: Mm-hmm.
2: Do you have emotion invested in the welfare of your country? Do you respect your country? All of those things are necessary for you to be a patriot. And, you know, I wrote the book because who knows how much longer we have, right?
3: Yeah.
2: And I figured I got all of this experience. I mean, I'm sorry I have to. I hope I'm not violating confidence, but you and I had dinner with Trump, along with Hannity and a couple of guys. All right. Geraldo was actually there, but they wouldn't let Geraldo have any food. But we had dinner. Okay.

0: in the residence, and it was a lot of laughs. It was jocular, even though we don't simpatico. We have our own views, but we all have one thing in common. We all love our country.
1: Mm-hmm.
0: And so don't give me 4th of July 250 and then go out and say, I'm voting for Al Saeed, who hates the country. Don't give me that.
1: We're just getting into this book. I really want to get into it. It's a great book. Folks, I want you to grab a copy. By Bill O'Reilly, Confronting America, What Has to Change. I'm telling you, you're going to love this book. It is pure Bill O'Reilly, which is very, very intriguing. We'll be right back.
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4: 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Bill O'Reilly's great book, Confronting America, any major bookstore. If they don't have it, ask him for it. What has to change? You're going to find this book really compelling, fascinating. Really pure Bill O'Reilly. You're going to learn a lot from Bill O'Reilly if you take the time to listen to him and watch him and read his books. You really can. He's got a whole library of books that have just been fascinating. But before we get back to Bill, and I definitely want to, you know, we love luxury hotel experience. It depends, many of you, if you can afford it or not, but you know what I'm talking about. And Cozy Earth Sheets have completely transformed my bed into a five-star resort. 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And if you see a post-purchase survey, please be sure to mention that you heard about Cozy Earth on the Mark Levin Show. Bill O'Reilly, a couple of chapters here in particular grab my attention, and that is, and I think it's a very, very important one, as a matter of fact, God help us. Tell us about that.
5: Well, the country is going secular, the United States of America. So I'm a Roman Catholic, you're Jewish. And when I go to Mass, and I do go, I can't get behind in the repenting. You know what I mean, Levin? I get behind, I'm never going to catch up. So it's got to be a weekly situation. You know, the average age in the Mass is 75, and it's been declining for years. The neighborhoods in America that have the lowest level of crime, and I didn't know if you know this, are all neighborhoods with a very strong church-going population.
4: Hmm.
5: And let me give you a vivid example. In New York City, where I live, it is almost unheard of in the Jewish neighborhoods, and they're not lavish neighborhoods, a lot of them. Street crime is almost unheard of among New York Jews. I wish it were the same among Catholics, but it's not.
4: Mm-hmm.
5: And if you are a believer, that's why the chapter is God Help Us, you are far less likely to hurt your fellow man. It sounds trite, but it's true.
4: Mm-hmm.
5: If you don't give a fig about the person, then you'll hurt them. But if you say, I'm commanded not to hurt, to treat my brother as I want to be treated, then you're likely not to hurt the person. This is like second grade. But we get away from it. In fact, the media mocks people of faith. They mock them. And I'm going, that was once the strength of this country.
4: Mm-hmm.
5: When my father returned from World War II in 1946, he was in the occupation of Japan. He married my mother. We lived in Levittown, which was very heavily church-going, both to the synagogues and to the Catholic church and school. There wasn't any crime. In fact, if you lied or you shoplifted in Levittown and word got out, you were a pariah.
4: Mm-hmm.
5: People would come up and criticize you. Now, in America, they look for excuses not to punish criminals. And I wanted to get across that crime is a problem in this country. If you want to lower crime, the best way to do it is to encourage a belief in a higher power. I'm not a holy roller.
4: Mm-hmm.
5: I'm going by the stats.
4: Yeah, that's right. And in that vein, you have a section here called A Matter of Respect. So we're losing the connection to God. And what about a matter of respect?
5: Well, that comes right with it.
4: Mm-hmm.
5: Because if you don't believe in anything but yourself, and unfortunately it breaks my heart, I think maybe 50% of us are in that category now with the machines and the stupid social media. I mean, I make a nice living off it, but I know what it is. Mm-hmm. You don't care anything about anything but yourself. It doesn't bother you that other people get hosed. You know, my previous book was Confronting Evil, and the summation of the book was, if you don't confront evil, it will get worse. And in the last year, we have seen that with Iran and all kinds of stuff. If you look the other way, evil is not going to go away. It's not.
4: Mm-hmm.
5: Because these terrorists off the 9/11 25th anniversary, they have no respect for you. They have no respect for American values or American faith or anything. They'll blow your head off for mm-hmm. no reason. And so a decline of respect drives a lot of the social problems, but it's self-respect that people miss. If you're going to live your life pumping heroin into your system, your children, if you have them, are going to be neglected and abused. Your family is going to be destroyed. You yourself are going to be sitting someplace in squalid conditions doing what with your life? Yet if you say that about a drug addict or alcoholic, oh, you're mean. No, no, no, don't tell the truth about it. Where's your self-respect?
4: Mm-hmm.
5: That should be taught in every blanket school in the country. You've got to respect yourself by not doing things that are destructive.
4: And then you talk about another segment of our population in this section called the bubble people, who are really not engaged very much at all, right?
5: 50% of us.
4: Mm-hmm. It's a lot.
5: That's a lot of folks. So that crew, for some reason, and again, a lot of it goes back to bad parenting, and there's nothing the government can do to straighten out bad parenting. They can't come into your house and tell you to be a good mom or dad. Okay?
4: Mm-hmm.
5: The radical leftists say, well, the government will do that. Government will raise your kids. Mandami's going, oh, we'll raise your kids for you. No thanks. I'll handle it. Okay? But you have a situation now where everything is at your thumb. Everything you want is at your thumb. So it used to be, when I came home from school, I go out and play with my thug friends, and we shoot baskets and play football or whatever we would do. But we'd have to organize. We'd have to socialize. You don't have to do that now.
4: Mm-mm.
5: You can sit in that living room in that basement with that machine and punch up anything you want. And a lot of it's destructive. A lot of it is telling you to do bad things. Okay? What's the anecdote to that? It's going to get worse with AI. Mm-hmm. They're going to be able to duplicate horrendous behavior on the stupid machine. So we're living in an age now where these problems have to be defined and then dealt with. So drug addicts should not be allowed to run around shoplifting and assaulting and getting other people hooked on drugs and doing all this other stuff. They should be escorted into a therapeutic clinic. And countries have this, where they get rehab, whether they want the rehab or not. You take them off the street, you take the market away. They have no right to do this. You have no right to live on the street fouling a neighborhood. You have no right to do it. Yet our politicians back away. They're afraid. They are afraid because they'll be branded a racist or a mean person or whatever it may be. Mm-hmm. Well, I'm tired of it, and that's why I wrote the book. Here's the solution to the problem. Are you man enough or woman enough to do it? Unfortunately, the answer is no in a lot of cases.
4: In fact, in chapter 19, the beginning is, sometimes change is impossible, improvement not forthcoming, help is not on the way, only one strategy, tough it out. This is damn good advice. Folks, sometimes there's just one way to deal with something, and that's to deal with it and to tough it out. This is a great book by Bill O'Reilly, Confronting America, What Has to Change. It was just too quick of an interview. Bill, it's a fantastic book. You can get it at Amazon.com right now. You can get it in any major bookstore as well. It just came out today. Confronting America, What Has to Change. And this is a serious book, but an entertaining book. And it's important. I see one moral after another in this book. You don't pose it that way, but that's the way I see it. One lesson after another. And I think it's a great book and a great job, Bill. Congratulations to you.
5: Well, thanks for reading it. That's one of the things that I respect about you, is that before you go on the air and bloviate, you know what you're talking about.
4: Yeah.
5: How many people do that now? You know, it's like, tell me more.
4: Right.
5: We'll see. No. Do your research. And Levin does his research. And anytime you need me, Mark, just give me a call. And I really appreciate you reading the book.
4: Well, we love you here, buddy. We really do. You're a good man, and thank you. God bless you. You take care of yourself, okay?
5: You too, Mark.
4: All right, brother. Take care of yourself. Well, we'll be right back.
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0: 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It's a great company, folks, and they'll do right by you. Let's go to Murph, Germantown, Tennessee, the great WREC. Go right ahead, please.
1: Professor Levin, great to talk to you. Thank you so much for what you do. A couple of commentaries.
0: Yes, sir.
1: How is the Secretary of War following the instructions of the Commander-in-Chief a misdemeanor or a high crime? I can't figure that out, and I taught American government for 22 years.
0: Yeah, that's just BS. You're right. It's ridiculous.
1: Terry, yes, sir. What part of death to America does Mr. Massey not understand? Mm-hmm. According to Osama bin Laden, 1 hour of jihad is worth 60 hours of prayer. And the Quran in Surahs 8 and 9, make the non-believer your slave. Mm-hmm. What part of that does he not understand? Black and white. Thank you very much and all the best.
0: All right, Murph. Good call. Appreciate you. JT, Parklands, Florida on Sirius XM Satellite. Go right ahead.
2: Hey, good evening, Mark. So glad to speak with you, sir, and... not first-time caller, but first-time getting through. I was listening to one of your clips earlier, and it made me apoplectic, as it does often when it was. It sounded like one of the imbecile congresswomen was talking to. It sounded like Scott Bessent and wouldn't let him answer the question that he was asking, and. Trying to figure out if there's any way that we can go towards what happens in British Parliament, where they're allowed to heckle the people that are, you know, commenting, because the things that these people say or ask and then never let the responders respond. Just
0: now, I wish there was something like that, but let me suggest to you the Democrats would be better hecklers than the Republicans. I don't know why, but they just don't have it in them. And that Senate hearing today also with Kash Patel, I wasn't thrilled with one of the Republican senators, this guy John Kennedy. He's very in love with his words and so forth, which is fine. He's a very articulate man. But I just don't think it's a target practice every time one of our guys goes up there. I think it's wrong. There's very serious matters. The FBI is involved in very serious personnel and budget matters, I know, having been a chief of staff to an attorney general, and just trying to get into, you know, bestiality and stuff like that. It's just absurd. It's headline grabbing. You're dealing with a very serious agency. We're dealing with a country that has a lot of threats facing it, particularly from within, especially more now than in the past. And so I don't appreciate it when they waste the time and they turn it into a circus. I know the Democrats do that, but the Republicans need to cut it out. Thank you, my friend. Let's go to Brett, Spicewood, Texas. You're going to be the last caller on Sirius XM satellite. Go right ahead.
3: Yes, sir. I was kind of thinking about all these candidates that are coming up and the ones that are already in.
0: Take his number. I mistimed here. We'll call you tomorrow, Brett. Apologize for that. We salute our armed forces, police officers, firefighters, emergency personnel, our truckers, the men and women in Iran, the men and women in Ukraine, the men and women in Israel. ICE. Did I mention ICE? We love you, folks. And you, the American people generally, you're the best of the best. See you tomorrow.
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12: Assassination attempt questions remain. I'm Sue Guzman, Fox News. FBI Director Kash Patel facing intense questions Tuesday by the Senate Judiciary Committee, which, among other things, focused on the assassination attempt in 2024 against then-candidate Donald Trump. Patel grilled over the lack of information about the gunman in the case, as we hear from Fox's Kevin Kor.
13: An anonymous donor paid for Crooks' cremation just days after the shooting. That, according to a trove of new documents provided to the Senate Judiciary Committee Chairman Chuck Grassley as part of his ongoing inquiry into the first Trump assassination attempt. Now, the gunman's father told federal investigators about that anonymous donor, and he seemed to suggest that since he was retired and his wife wasn't working, they couldn't afford to pay for the cremation. But that infuriated some lawmakers who expressed disgust that the FBI released the body for cremation just 10 days after the shooting. What's more, Crooks apparently had no friends as a teenager, according to his father. And also in that interview, he said he had a fascination with guns. And curiously, Crooks apparently used the alias Bob Dole while ordering suspicious packages.
12: Now, President Trump said Tuesday the attempt on his life was a Democrat plot to get him out of the election. Patel facing tough questions from Democrats about his vacations and alleged drinking habits. He tells Fox's Hannity local law enforcement can vouch for him.
14: If you talk to police across the country, don't take the words of the Democrats in the Senate. The relationships of this FBI have never been better because of President Trump, because we show up, we call them, we support them, we engage with them, and we run joint operations.
12: For the third time, the House of Representatives has voted to end the conflict in Iran. A approving a war powers resolution aimed at halting President Trump's ability to continue military action without congressional approval. In a helicopter crash in Chatsworth, California tonight, at least three people killed, one injured in the fiery accident, according to the LAFD. 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
12: U.S. military aid intended for a number of European countries is being moved to help another area of the world. Fox's John Saucier has more.
19: $52 million worth of U.S. military assistance will be stripped from Slovakia, North Macedonia, Tunisia, and Iraq, and now go to Panama, Peru, Ecuador, and Colombia. The State Department notifying Congress Tuesday about the reprogramming of the funding. This comes after a recent visit to Central and South America by Secretary of State Marco Rubio as the Trump administration looks to crack down on drug trafficking and illegal immigration. The administration is also looking to improve relations with countries in the Western Hemisphere, which are aligned more with the president's agenda. John Saucier, Fox News.
12: The board of the Kennedy Center has voted to close the facility amid financial issues and a dispute over putting President Trump's name on the iconic venue. Fox's Mike Emanuel reports.
20: There has been the ongoing legal battle over the name of the Performing Arts Center. For decades, it has been known as the Kennedy Center. The board has been trying to add President Trump's name to the building's facade and nearby outdoor plaza. Federal Judge Christopher Cooper again today blocked the board from adding the president's name, writing, quote, simply put, defendants cannot install memorials for President Trump or anyone or anything else at the Kennedy Center without Congress's blessing. With pending court challenges, it is not clear how long this closure will last.
12: In a Truth Social post today, President Trump, chairman of the center's board, said if courts block his name from being added to the building, the reconstruction and renovation of the Kennedy Center will not take place. And Senator Chris Coons has won the Democratic primary in Delaware tonight. He is heavily favored in the general election against Michael Katz, who was victorious in the Republican primary. Coons is currently shooting for a third full term, this after taking over for Joe Biden when he became vice president in 2009. I'm Sue Guzman. This is Fox News.
21: Get ready for more hot and steamy weather through the end of the week and into the weekend. Temperatures tonight fall to around 70. We'll see highs jump back into the low to mid 90s on Wednesday with a mostly sunny sky. Expect plenty of sunshine through the end of the week and a small rain chance heading into the weekend. From the WVLT First Alert Weather Center, I'm Chief Meteorologist Spencer Denton.
22: It's gas prices topping $4 a gallon after declining for weeks.
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22: It's El Mayo, the infamous Mexican drug lord sentenced to life in prison. It's the U.S. Mint producing $1 coins featuring Trump. In other words, it's the news that affects you.
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2: Well, welcome to American Ground Radio. I'm Louis R. Abalone and my co-host Stephen Parr. Well, he is taking some very well-deserved time off. Now, President Trump has promised a $5,000 Trump dividend to every adult American citizen if, it's conditional, if Republicans retain control of the House and the Senate in November. Now, that is a very appealing process. Now, we talked about this yesterday. We talked about this last week. Of course, Stephen Parr thinks that's a terrible idea, that it's going to raise our national debt. And you know what? He happens to be right about that. But at the same time, you know, how many times has government spent trillions of dollars, lots of times, thrown billions of dollars at programs that never work, and we, the American taxpayer, see none of the benefits of it, right? At least this, if in fact Republicans do retain control of the Congress, which I do believe that, and Speaker Mike Johnson has said it unequivocally, that the Republicans will retain control over both the House and the Senate. And in that instance, I'm not saying go out and spend this $5,000, but this is a very appealing promise, because $5,000 would pay down, I mean, a credit card, or cover several months of groceries, give a struggling family room to breathe. It would also require, you know, D.C. to find roughly $1.3 trillion. Now, Treasury Secretary Scott Bessent says, fear not, don't worry. We can make this work, and we can make this work without increasing the federal deficit. And that's his direct quote, is that there are ways to do this that will not affect the deficit. He said that the Treasury has been working on this proposal for quite a while, although he did not identify the funding source or explain the mechanics of the ways to do this that would not affect the deficit. Now, the president, President Trump, of course, 47th, the 45th president of the United States, unveiled that dividend at the Republican midterm convention, the very successful and well-attended, I mean, over-the-top attended midterm convention in Dallas on September the 9th. Now, the White House subsequently has described this dividend as a $5,000 cash payment to every adult American citizen conditioned on Republicans winning both chambers of the House. Okay. Now, with that all in mind, you know, you've got 270 million, you know, adult American citizens. So the maximum you would be paying out is about $1.35 trillion. That total could fall if Congress imposed an income limit or other eligibility restrictions, although no such restrictions appear in the White House announcement. Of course not. He's not going to get into the weeds of that. But I will say, you know, I don't need the $5,000. I will say you can keep the $5,000. You keep the $5,000 cash payment, and pay it down to the debt. And you know what? That may in fact be one way. I think this is a good idea. What do you think? You give the American people the choice. You say, look, here's this $5,000 dividend, Trump dividend. You can either take that money, you put it right into your pocket, right? You know how to spend your money better than we do, you know, in terms of that's what Washington is saying to you. Or you can send that money back to Washington, and we will apply it. We will pay down the national debt. See, that you could sell that, right? Do you think? I don't know whether Stephen Parr would agree with that, but I think you could sell that. So if they do impose an income limit or other eligibility restrictions, then that number could come down, right? And you could start, you can start paying off the debt. But if you're looking at 270 million American citizens, you're looking at 1.3 million. Now, the missing detail that carries a great deal of weight, especially for fiscal conservatives already who are upset at this prospect, and it is. It's a big missing detail here. How are you going to do this, Secretary Bessent? Or Bessent. I mean, the CBO estimated in August that the federal government had already accumulated a $1.8 trillion deficit just during the first 10 months of this year. And by the end of the year, the CBO says we're going to be $2.1 trillion further in debt. Now, Trump has frequently cited tariff collections as a source of money for the dividends and other priorities. But current tariff revenue comes nowhere close to the cost of this proposal. So, you know, the question is, are we playing with funny money here, or are we adding to the debt? And I know there's a lot of folks out there that's like, well, of course we are, but I do think that Scott Bessent, if he says there's a plan, if he says that there's ways to do it without increasing the debt, okay. But if the government borrows $5,000 and hands it to you, I mean, that's not a dividend, and that's a debt. I mean, if government collects revenue above what it needs, if it cuts spending somewhere else, it sells assets, it captures savings, or, you know, identifies some other legitimate offset and returns $5,000 without increasing the borrowing? Okay, well, that is a completely different proposition. I mean, you got to think about it like a business, right? Think about it like a business. Suppose a company has an extraordinarily profitable year, and it pays its bills, it meets its obligations, and it's got some excess cash, you know, some walking around money. What can it do? Well, it can reinvest the money. It can pay down its debt. Or it could return some of the money to the people who own the company through a dividend. And that's apparently the analogy that, you know, President Trump wants us to consider. But government money, I just need to remind folks who are, you know, you Democrats listening right now, government money ultimately comes from the American people and the American economy. I know that's going to come as a shock to some folks, but I think that's what Secretary Bessent is getting at when he says putting more money into Americans' pockets should be the objective. And whether or not it would affect the deficit, well, you know, that's a whole other discussion. And I've got one other question. Why 5,000? I mean, did you just pick a number because it sounded great? I don't know. Did the administration just say $5,000? You know, $500 is too little. I don't know. $10,000 is too much. Let's go with $5,000. Tell us why you picked that number. I think we ought to know. We can handle it, and it won't cost you anything to tell us, that is. All right. Well, let's get to the top three things you need to know. Well, America's borrowing costs are flashing red. The 10-year Treasury yield climbed above 5%, its highest level since 2007. And while oil is back above $100 a barrel and the Federal Reserve begins a critical two-day meeting, you know, the market is just, well, it's not liking it, you know. And why should we care? Well, because, you know, the 10-year Treasury isn't some Wall Street number that, you know, stays on CNBC. It ultimately determines, you know, what it costs us to borrow money for mortgages and businesses and long-term credit. So, we got to pay attention to that number. Next thing you need to know before tomorrow, a Republican is trying to impeach Pete Hegseth. Yep, Republican Congressman Thomas Massey introduced 8 articles of impeachment against Defense Secretary Pete Hegseth today, centered heavily on the Iran war and the presidential war powers. Massey's action, of course, is designed to force the issue onto the House floor. And look, it's a fundamental argument, you know, inside the right about presidential power and Congress and war, right? I mean, I think conservatives are at odds even with themselves about it. So how much war-making authority, the question really is, how much war-making authority should any president possess without Congress? And despite Massey not being a Trump supporter, I think that's the other question that needs to be answered. And the Supreme Court just handed President Trump a major setback on mail-in voting. The Supreme Court rejected the Trump administration's attempt to impose sweeping restrictions on mail voting before the 2026 midterms. Hey, there's plenty of American Ground Radio coming up, so don't go anywhere. We'll be right back.
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2: Welcome back to American Ground Radio. So glad that you all are with us. My co-host, Stephen Parr, is taking some, well-deserved time off. You know, he's been at this almost, we have been at this for almost 10 years. And, you know, he has never taken a day off. No, that's fake news. And that's on Friday. We had to do Fake News Friday. And how fun is that, right? If you don't listen on Fridays, you need to be listening because we have a lot of fun on Fake News Friday. You know, this story, though, about the Supreme Court, oh, Lord have mercy, that they have now said that Trump, those restrictions that Trump has attempted to impose on mail-in voting before the 2026 midterms, well, the Supreme Court says, can't do it. And so the administration argued that those changes were necessary to protect election integrity. You know, states and voting right groups argued that the president lacked authority to impose them and that the changes could disrupt, you know, elections affecting millions of voters. And here's what makes this especially notable. You know, Trump publicly criticized the decision, including, you know, his own Supreme Court appointees. And I think for conservatives, there are two principles colliding here. You know, first, election integrity is one. But constitutional limits on executive power and state authority over elections are

0: En garde!
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2: Hold out. Was black, the Lindsey Clancy trial, was a black man. And aren't we constantly told not to judge people by the color of their skin? Maybe he wasn't voting as a black man. Maybe he was simply voting as a juror who looked at three dead children and reached a different conclusion.
3: Yeah, I've been baffled by this. Baffled. And for the same reasons that you just stated, I don't know what the color of his skin has to do with anything. But it all started, I think it really started, if you watch the clip of Gail King, she was sitting there with one of the jurors, and she was able to ask enough questions to know that the lone holdout juror was a black man. And when she was told that, she said, was the holdout a black man? She said, yes, it was. And Gail said, whoa, I'm going to have to sit with that. Why? Like, I mean, to me, if you want to talk about racist, why in the world would you think that the color of his skin would have anything to do with his decision to stand firm in his moral belief? He was clearly, if you listen to the jurors that have been on TV all over the place, he had to have been badgered in that room. He had to have been vilified and yelled at. I mean, the way they talk about him, and it's interesting because I think everybody thought it was a white man by the way that they were all talking about him. He was arrogant, the way that he held his arms together and the way that he wouldn't even listen to us. He just wouldn't even listen to reason. And then you find out it's a black man, and you're sitting there thinking, all these white women were badgering this black man?
2: But isn't that racist insofar as they think that a black man would automatically be in favor of a mother killing her children, or be in favor, or somehow be more tolerant of violent crime, of murder?
3: Yeah,
2: I just don't get that either.
3: I don't either. And he didn't realize, well, at the time he didn't realize that there were millions of us who felt like him, that we just did not see. She murdered her three children, and yes, I have absolute compassion for this mother and this father who lost their children. I cannot even imagine. I do understand that she went to the medical help. She went through her own family. I get all of that. But bottom line is, if you found her guilty by reason of, I mean, not guilty by reason of insanity, what you're doing is you're setting a precedence for other moms who kill their own children. They're all going to use this. I didn't mean to interrupt, but I saw Oprah Winfrey had a special, and she talked to all these women about this case. Here's this billionaire black woman who has no children, and she's the majority of her audience, you could tell they were liberal women, and a lot of, you know, white women. And you had this mother and daughter on there who thought differently. The mother was on the side of the women who were there, and the daughter came up and she said, I just cannot get over the fact that she killed her children and that she should not be punished for that. And Oprah said, you mean after all you've heard here, like, are you serious? You're going to say that we're all wrong, when it really boils down to, this is how our justice system works. Everybody gets to hear the same thing, and everybody votes on what they feel is their moral clarity in this case.
2: Well, you know, and I guess the question is, would you care if he were white, you know, insofar as that? I mean, would that have made a difference to you?
3: Well, I think everybody thought that he was. So imagining all of these women hounding him, it was like, yeah, hound him, do it. But now that he's a black man, people have started to wait, how was it in there for him? It's so interesting to me. But you had this one woman, it was a doctor on that Oprah show, and she said something I thought, oh, dear. And it got tons of applause. She said, I want you to think about this the next time. If there's a woman of color that is in the same situation, that doesn't have the same educational background, doesn't have the same white privilege, doesn't have the same, you know, family makeup, if she is black, I hope the pink shirts get out there for her just as much as this one. And I thought, lady, what are you saying? So when, no matter the color, a black woman kills her children, you want people to get out there and defend her, wear their pink shirts and yell and shout and, you know, hold up signs saying free this woman because she was ill, mentally ill. You don't

0: people are going to use this now? They already are. They had a woman that did, it's that social contagion. She did a copycat thing where she killed her two-year-old child, and she said, I had postpartum psychosis. Here we go, y'all. It's very dangerous what's happening right now.
1: Well, and do you think it says more, does this all say more about us as a society than this individual, than this lone juror?
0: Yeah. Yeah.
1: I mean, the question is, are we uncomfortable because he broke, what made Gayle King so uncomfortable because he broke her expectation?
0: Yeah.
1: I mean, that a black man should tolerate violent crime more so than.
0: Well, somehow, some way, this became a liberal conservative thing somehow, and he didn't go along with the liberal mindset.
1: It's crazy.
0: It's crazy.
1: It's absolutely crazy. Terry Netterville, American Mama, thank you for being with us.
0: You're welcome.
1: We'll be right back.

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0: Welcome back to American Ground Radio. So glad that you are with us. I'm Louis R. Avalone. My co-host Stephen Parr is taking some well-deserved time off. You know, when you start thinking you're too old to do something, remember Drew Brees for me. Of course, you know, he's a Hall of Famer. But so Drew Brees is also 47 years old. He retired from the NFL after the 2020 season. He has not taken a regular season snap in, what, 5 years, 6 years? And then last season, when the Denver Broncos quarterback Bo Nix broke his ankle in overtime during the divisional round, Denver needed a quarterback for the AFC championship game. It wasn't preseason. This wasn't a meaningless December game. This was the AFC championship. Win, and you're going to the Super Bowl, man. And according to Adam Schefter, two Denver Broncos assistants who knew Brees from their days with the Saints quietly called him and said, "Hey, Drew, you interested?" I mean, they were going to put a 47-year-old Drew Brees, which, by the way, I mean, would have been just awesome, right? But he answered the phone and said, "Are you out of your mind?" I mean, normal people would have said that. But then he said, "Let me see if I can still throw." I love that. I mean, he went out and he had a private workout. Think about this. 5 years removed from football, 47 years old, and he's standing there with a football in his hand wondering, could I do this one more time? Could I walk into a freezing AFC championship game? Could I take the snap? Is that not nuts? I mean, read the defense, throw the football, win the game. And reportedly, according to these reports, Drew Brees actually took the possibility seriously. But ultimately, his body gave him the answer. His wrist started bothering him during the workout, and he realized that while his mind might still know exactly what to do, his body wasn't going to let him execute it at an NFL championship level. So he called it off. But here's what I love about the story, is that he tried. He tried. He didn't reject the idea because somebody might laugh at a 47-year-old quarterback. He didn't say, you know, "I'm too old." He didn't say, you know, whatever. He said, "Let me find out." And that's a difference. And I think there's a lesson in that for the rest of us. How many times do we eliminate ourselves? Oh, this is one of my pet peeves in folks. How many times do people eliminate themselves before they even give themselves the opportunity? "Oh, I'm too old. Oh, I'm too this. Oh, it's too late. Just all these excuses, all this loser talk. How about some winning talk, right? Like, hey, let me check that out. Let me see if that might be a possibility. Let me give this a shot. I mean, what's the worst that could happen?" Okay, a lot of folks say, well, you get a broken hip, you get a broken arm, you could die. I mean, that's certainly true. But Drew Brees was willing, and ultimately he realized, you know what, it's time for me to walk away from this. But at the same time, what I love about it is he said, "Let me try." You know, and there's a lot of people that say, you know, "I'm too old to start that business. I'm too old to get in shape. I'm too old to change careers." Says who? And Drew Brees, I mean, he knew his limitations, and his wrist told him, you know, not this time. And he listened. That's not failure. That's wisdom. But he didn't let the number 47 in 47 years old make the decision for him. He let reality make the decision. And that's a pretty good way to live. Don't let your age tell you what you can't do. Go out and find out what you can do. You know, maybe you can't throw a football 50 yards anymore. Fine. But, you know, give it a shot. I mean, anyway, I just, folks that already talk about what they can't do and why it won't work, I mean, that's just loser talk. I mean, why not believe? Believe in success, right? Believe in what could be. And if it doesn't work out, you know, so what? It's okay. It's better than those folks that are just sitting at home right now, right? Okay. That could be doing something else. I know that a lot of folks, you know, you get up in age, it's tough to get around. All right, let's switch gears. Let's talk about Sydney Sweeney. You know Sydney Sweeney. Maybe you don't. It's probably better you don't. But, you know, she, I think it was American Eagle. She, you know, gained a lot of notoriety. And I know she's on some television commercials and, television programs. And I really don't follow Sydney Sweeney. I knew she made a big splash and made the liberals go mad in that American Eagle advertising campaign. Well, apparently now she has, you know, she's not wearing the jeans anymore. In fact, in some of her most recent commercials, she's not wearing anything at all. And she has lost more than 200,000 Instagram followers because there was a sports betting advertisement that she was essentially completely nude. I mean, so she's got more than 25 million followers. 200,000 isn't exactly, I know there are a lot of folks say, what, who cares? 200,000 Instagram followers, she's got 25 million. But I think here's what makes that interesting. Why did the advertisement of her being completely nude irritate so many people? And why did it irritate some women who love sports? And I think there's a bigger conversation here that has almost nothing to do with Sydney Sweeney. And that is, why does everything have to be sexualized? I mean, seriously, can sports just be sports? Can we watch somebody hit a tennis ball 120 miles an hour because that's incredible? Can we watch somebody drain a three-pointer? I mean, you know what I'm saying? I mean, can we admire athleticism without somebody in some advertising office saying, you know what this needs? More nudity. Why? I mean, you know what I'm saying, folks? I mean, the internet already has plenty of it. Nobody is suffering from a shortage of provocative photos. No one is sitting around saying, you know, we need more sexualized advertising. And maybe, just maybe, that's why some people are pushing back. Because, you know, women's sports have spent decades asking audiences to take female athletes seriously as athletes. You know, look at what these women can do. Look at their speed, their strength, their discipline, their endurance. And then comes along an advertising campaign that essentially says, hey, look at the naked woman. Well, wait a minute. What exactly are we selling here? Are we selling sports, betting, Sydney Sweeney? Or is this much like the American Eagle campaign? Is it selling controversy or clicks or maybe some combination of all of that? And let's be fair to Sydney Sweeney. She has responded to criticism by pointing out something that critics can't simply ignore. Female athletes themselves have posed nude or nearly nude in major publications and advertising campaigns. Serena Williams has, you know, Megan Rapinoe has. But anyway, in God's name, you know, can we just, do we have to sexualize everything? Come on. We'll be right back.
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0: Welcome back to American Ground Radio. I'm Louis R. Avalone. My co-host Stephen R. is taking some well-deserved time off. Now, we talked yesterday about Congressman Al Green of Texas introducing another resolution to impeach President Trump. And this time, Green based his resolution on the conduct of ICE and Customs and Border Protection, citing four people killed by federal immigration agents this year. And the House has said, not now. Nope, not going to do it. The vote in the House to table or set aside the impeachment resolution was 232 to 147, with 47 members voting present. But here's what makes this interesting. Democrat leadership didn't exactly rally behind Green. You had House Democratic Leader Hakeem Jeffries. You had the whip, Catherine Clark. You had the Democratic Caucus Chairman, Pete Aguilar. They announced they would vote present. So this is Democratic Party leadership not voting to impeach President Trump, just voting, hey, I'm here. Don't get all hot and bothered by that. And listen to the reason that they gave. Jeffries said impeachment is a serious, this sounds like it makes a lot of sense. Jeffries said impeachment is a serious constitutional mechanism that traditionally involves a comprehensive investigation, reviewing documents, examining witnesses, holding hearings, and scrutinizing the facts. Now, you listen to that and you're like, oh my gosh, what has gotten in to Hakeem Jeffries to sound so logical and so, I don't know, just so normal? Well, then he said, none of that serious work has been done. Well, see, that's the story. See, many of you were listening to that and saying, well, maybe he was going to come back with, you know, some sort of statement that just kind of erased all of that logic. But no, he doubled down. And he said none of that serious work that is necessary for this constitutional mechanism of impeachment has been done. And, you know, forget Republicans for a moment. The Democratic leader of the House is essentially saying, we haven't built the case. We haven't built the case yet. And I think that's an important distinction, because impeachment isn't supposed to work like this. You know, you don't, if you don't like the president, you don't like the policies, and you don't like what the administration is doing, that's fine. But you don't get to impeach over that. I mean, you certainly could. I mean, and it's been done before, obviously. But do we really want, I think what Democrats are trying to confront the question right now is, do we really want impeachment to become the centerpiece of another political fight without first conducting the investigation? And so Jeffries isn't ruling impeachment out, but he sure sounds normal. I mean, right? I mean, you investigate first. You follow the evidence wherever it leads. I mean, that's not Republican or Democrat. That's due process. And impeachment ought to demand nothing less. Okay, switching gears now. You know, we talk about that $5,000 Trump dividend. Well, you know what? Senator Rand Paul, basically, he must be listening to American Ground Radio, because he basically echoed the same argument that we have been making, which is basically, or that I have been making, is that, you know, look at Democrats with regards to how they have tried to bribe their voters. You know, he says, this was Senator Rand Paul saying, Democratic states deliberately tolerate welfare fraud, for example, to do what? To obtain votes as a political allegation, and not something established by the fraud cases themselves, right? I mean, and that's what's going on here. And the accountability, those that are going to criticize President Trump for this dividend, and yet at the same time, you're not going to look at this alleged network of 14 fraudulent hospice providers that generated more than $267 million in improper Medi-Cal claims. I mean, even according to California's own attorney general, the investigators determined that there was not one legitimate hospice service or, you know, in the entire state that was provided through that particular scheme. And you got 21 people charged now. You know, that's not somebody accidentally filling out the wrong form. That's serious alleged fraud. And yet, when it is in a blue state, everybody just seems to look the other way, like that's not influencing the voters. You know that's what that is doing. Why do you think the governor of Minnesota looked the other way? Why do you think the California governor looked the other way? Because his constituents were profiting by his complicitness, by their complicitness. It's not just California, and it's not just New York. It's not just Illinois. It's not just Minnesota. And we're going to get to the bottom of it. The Department of Justice is, I say, because we are a nation of laws, not of men. There's more American Ground Radio. Don't go anywhere. We'll be right back.

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1: Slick Willie here, your 42nd president. 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

Welcome back to American Ground Radio. I'm Louis R. Avalone. My co-host, Stephen Parr, is taking some well-deserved time off. Now, we told you about the Supreme Court decision basically telling President Trump that his restrictions or his fraud prevention measures that he has imposed on the mail-in ballot system in our country is unconstitutional. And what Trump, let me explain real quick, what Trump wanted to change was, you know, basically he wanted states to provide voter information to the Postal Service. And ballot envelopes would need federally prescribed, you know, markings and barcodes. And under the order, the United States Postal Service could refuse to transmit ballots that didn't comply with the new system. So if millions of ballots are moving through the mail, I guess Trump was saying, you know, the federal government should be able to impose additional safeguards to verify and track them. But unfortunately, well, the United States Supreme Court, they just said, whoa. Well, there was an old man who showed up every Saturday morning at the local running track, same worn-out shoes, same slow pace, and every Saturday the young runners passed him, some twice. One morning a young man finally asked him, "Sir, at your age, why do you keep doing this? You're never going to win." The old man smiled and said, "Son, I already did." The young man looked confused. The old man explained that 5 years earlier, after losing his wife, he stopped living, he stopped seeing friends, stopped going places, stopped caring whether tomorrow even came. Until one morning, he made himself walk to the mailbox. The next day, the corner. The next day, around the block. And eventually, to that running track. And, you know, you got to keep moving in life. And that's what he meant by he had already won. Because sometimes winning isn't finishing first. Sometimes winning is refusing to quit. And so that's why, you know, that's one of the reasons we do this show. And it's one of the reasons that we say, may your pursuit of happiness bring you joy.

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1: Not happy with the high court. I'm Ted Lindner, Fox News. President Trump lashing out at the U.S. Supreme Court over its decision on mail-in ballots. Attorney General Todd Blanche says the Justice Department will comply with the order, but he says the administration wants to assure free and fair elections. Blanche also says the president's frustrated by recent rulings.
2: The idea that President Trump shouldn't be allowed to communicate to the American people his frustration, I don't share that.
1: In his social media post, the president wrote the justices are not the people he interviewed, but merely a shell of their original selves. Increasing concerns over the advancement of artificial intelligence continue to ripple across Capitol Hill and the private sector. Fox's Aisha Hosni with details on that and more from the White House.
3: House Speaker Mike Johnson downplaying AI doomsday warnings as AI continues to confound Washington. Senate Minority Leader Chuck Schumer slamming Republicans for not reining it in. At the center of the president's decision is the AI race with China. Just last week, the government identified six Chinese AI firms accused of stealing data from American AI companies. Meanwhile, the president on Truth Social claiming new evidence shows the Butler, Pennsylvania assassination attempt was a, quote, Democrat plot to get me out of the election that failed. But FBI Director Kash Patel testified on the Hill that the shooter, Thomas Crooks, wasn't speaking to anyone but his parents.
1: This comes as lawmakers from both sides of the aisle unite behind the Frontier Act, which is aimed at establishing national safety guardrails for the development of artificial intelligence. And a news helicopter has crashed in the Chatsworth community of Los Angeles while covering a bus collision. This happened Tuesday night. Killed three people. The aircraft crashing in a parking lot at or near a self-storage facility in the community, which is in Los Angeles's San Fernando Valley. The aircraft involved a news helicopter. At least one of the deceased appeared to be someone on the ground. 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
15: We're in the midst of the hottest September ever here in Knoxville and across parts of East Tennessee. That trend will continue through the end of the week. Look for a good supply of sunshine each afternoon. Highs topping out in the low to mid 90s, lows around 70. Get the latest forecast anytime on the WVLT First Alert Weather app. I'm Chief Meteorologist Spencer Denton from the WVLT First Alert Weather Center.
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21: 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Gary McNamara and Eric Harley talk about everything from politics to social issues and news of the day. 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
1: All across America, we are Red Eye Radio. I'm Gary McNamara. He is Eric Harley.
22: Hey, how are you, Gary?
23: Well, thanks for being here.
22: that
23: sounded like bitter, didn't it? Like,
22: well, no. Here's the thing. My neighbor told me that President Trump renamed Tuesday America Day. And I took from that that it was a national holiday.
1: Oh, okay. All right.
22: My bad.
23: How's Dad?
22: He's the strongest guy I know personally. And I put him right up there with John McNamara. And I mean that. I'm very serious, but he gets what you get sometimes, and that is, wait a minute, you're not that old. He's 93, and he is, so far, no cognitive issues. But, you know, obviously, physically, some things are going on, an incurable blood cancer that he's had since November of 22. Went to war first time when he was 18 and then went again when I was 4 years old. And, you know, he's the strongest guy I know, again, personally. I've never personally met John McNamara, so I would put them both at, they're just both incredible human beings after everything that they have gone through, their minds and everything else. They're, you know, my dad, the seasoned investigator, your dad, the seasoned engineer. So they had those curious minds that, mm-hmm. and they also wanted their kids to learn. And he's my hero. My dad is, definitely my hero, but he is stable. Mm-hmm. He is back at home, he's got, home nursing care. That are very capable for everybody in the professional caretakers out there. You're amazing. I don't know what else to say, because all of us non-professional caretakers, by the way, I am on my way to becoming an unregistered nurse. I'm working at it. I won't be fully registered ever, but I'm learning, because the care requires, and your brother and your sister, who have been amazing with your dad.
23: Full-time caretakers of my father.
22: They are full-time caretakers. And, you know, my sister and I trade off. She's out of town and can't or couldn't get back in time, which is why I was out yesterday. But we're still, as you know, it takes, I mean, your brother and your sister are, And your other sister are all working as a team along with your dad's doctors. And that's how it works. If you're lucky, by the way, to be able to keep your parents in their home, which is what everybody's wish really is. But when you look at the professional caretakers, It's just amazing, and the technology that's out there. But Dad is, he is stable. There's, the battle is getting tougher. But he's, you know, just got a, he's still got a sense of humor. I was helping him, set reminders for, cause he's got Alexa. He can tell Alexa, hey, Alexa, set a reminder for my new medication for 10:15 p.m. Okay. And so he's got some temporary medications that he's treating an infection and pneumonia. And so I said, but each of them have their own little quirks about them. And he said, okay, help me organize this. He goes, what do you think? When should I take this one at this time? And I said, I think we've narrowed it down to this. There's three new medications. So two in the morning, and then the all three of them at bedtime, because one is only one time a day. And so I said, let me send you a text. And then now you can star with messages, at least on Android. You can put a star next to that to basically highlight that message. So Dad, if he needs to, can go into his text messages from me, and there's a star next to it, which happens to look exactly like the Dallas Cowboys star. And when I pointed that out to him, he said, why would you do that to me? And it's,
2: I plan on winning the battle.
22: He says, that's kind of cruel. A little salt in the wound. He's just, you know, and he's so also so kind, but also on it, you know. And when a new nurse came in, when he was in the hospital, like, you know, they have what they call shifts, you know, and people working at different times of the day, which is weird. I don't know why anybody would work at night, but they do. And, you know, so they would come in and they would introduce themselves, and he would line up all of his, he knows exactly his last appointment, when his next appointment is. In fact, I'll be taking him to that appointment here in 12 hours. All of these things. And, you know, he knows everything and he's got it in line. And other than moving a lot slower right now, because of everything, that's going on, he's all there. I'm grateful.
2: Yeah,
22: in a weird way, I told my wife this tonight, in a weird way, I'm grateful to have this extra time with him. I know if you've never been in this situation, that might sound weird. I certainly would not want it under these circumstances, but it is a very intimate setting when you're the non-professional caretaker. And you can communicate with them and they trust you to do that. And there's that, I don't know how to explain it. But that relationship, that bond just grows even stronger.
2: You know, I'm glad you said that because I wanted to say that and I didn't know how to frame it. Yeah. Think about that. I don't know how to frame what I wanted to say, which is appreciate the fact that he has his cognitive abilities. I didn't know how to say that. And then as I'm thinking it, you went and you said it. And that's just because of the, you know, with my dad, basically 99% of my dad is not there. And so I didn't know how to say that in the right context. And then you said it, which was great.
22: Well, it came on, you know, with your dad, which is what happened with my mom's oldest sister, my Aunt June. It was a very rapid onset for your father, relatively speaking.
2: Yeah, it was. Yeah.
22: For 99% of his life.
2: Yeah.
22: You know, his mind, that video that you made of him, it's just.
2: Was that about 4 years ago? Maybe?
22: It was about 4 years ago.
2: It was after COVID, I know that.
22: And it's such a beautiful setting because he's sitting there and he's talking to you and it's such an intimate setting. And he's, you know, talking like real people talk, right? He's, and also his engineering mind is going over all of these things and he's very analytical. And my dad and I always say we have our own talk show inevitably when I see him in his living room. And we had it a couple of times, in fact, in the hospital, in between, you know, all of his blood tests and care, of course. And then, you know, Dad was saying, okay, I'm done with Cowboys' new coach. I mean, that's all he said about the Cowboys thing, aside from the joke, the earlier joke. But, you know, it was,
23: funny.
22: You know, it's, but, it's when you have that, and I'm trying to document everything, because like my maternal grandfather, well, actually all my grandparents, you know, those generations, you have to have somebody tell you a story, and stories have been told since the beginning of time. Mm-hmm. And I think it's important to tell everybody's story along the way. We talked about this the last time I was on. What was that, 2 weeks ago? I don't know. I get a lot of time off, folks. That's just the way it is. I'm the new Howard Stern. But here's the thing. It's maybe I shouldn't have said that. I don't care. But no, we were talking about young people. We were talking about, you know, what they know, what they learn, and what, how we take things for granted, and the technology that we have, and do they actually know how the real world works, and how much do they know or care to know about how the real world works or how things work? And it's important, I think, to tell the stories of those who are the generations that have come ahead of us, that are still, those stories are still, all, they'll always be relevant. And my father's story is just one of millions. You know, I when I started doing my ancestry thing, it wasn't like, you know, okay, this guy did this and this guy did that, and there's some things that relate to American history and all that, but none of that really interested me. It was how they lived back then. Them as a person, I didn't know them. You know, they may be related to me, but I didn't know them. It was about how things worked, how life had to be conducted back then. That was the most interesting thing for my family tree. Yeah, I want to put the names up in place and so the family can see it, but it really was just a history lesson and not necessarily my family history or just my family history. It was an American history lesson, and eventually then European and Scottish, and then it all goes downhill from there. But then it's old crap. But it was, you know, I think about, I was talking to my dad's neighbor, next door neighbor, Dobie. I didn't know Dobie was 85. He looks 75. He's outside. It's 100 and something degrees. He's not wearing a shirt. Fit as a fiddle, 85 degrees. And he's asking me, you know, because I had brought dad home. And he asked me, hey, how's your dad? And we had a chat in his shaded yard. He's got great trees. And I said, you know, we were talking, I was talking about my dad's service, which he knew, but, you know, there were some questions he was asking. And then he was telling me about going to Vietnam when he was, I think he said 20. And he's 85 now, he's going to be 86 soon. And, you know, all of these stories, again, there's millions of them, of these individuals. And I'm thinking to myself, you know, what happens when they age out? What happens? Because AI's not going to do everything for you, folks. In fact, the stories, if you read the stories of just the last week and a half alone, you realize the confidence that the AI companies themselves have in AI is waning right now. They've hit kind of a plateau as to what they believe people are going to want, need, or be able to do with AI. So,
23: and that's been a big question. That's been a big question that we have talked about,
22: yes,
23: in the past.
22: And it still is a question. I don't know. I hope it improves, right, people's lives. I think technology is great, but we can't get there without the people. You know, we talked about how Mike Rowe talks about this and all the jobs that are going to be, have to be hands-on, non-tech jobs in order to make AI happen and grow and expand.
23: Non-tech or tech?
22: Non-tech jobs.
23: Okay. Because yeah. There's going to be a ton of tech jobs.
22: No. Tech jobs, of course. But right. The non-tech jobs in building the centers,
23: right,
22: all
23: right,
22: the data
23: right,
22: centers, right. The construction, all of the things that are going to have to be done by humans that won't be done by robots. And
23: okay, you're talking computer tech, not
22: yeah,
23: engineering right. Or civil technology.
22: Right, okay, right. Okay. Yeah. Right. And so, you know, Mike Rose talked about how these are going to be, they're still going to require a ton of humans. And we've talked about it. It always does. And going back to Obama saying, the problem is the reason we don't have enough jobs is because of ATMs.
23: I mentioned that yesterday, by the way, and just said, I can't help it, but I'm like, what an idiot. Because
22: what a moronic statement.
23: And the reason I say that is because of the adoration towards him.
22: Yeah.
23: The, you know, the godlike status of people that the Democrats put forth for him. Remember the Denver rally with
22: yeah.
23: The Roman columns and then right. Grand Park in Chicago afterwards. And, oh, he's just so. And it's like, then he opened his mouth and it's like, the guy's completely clueless.
22: He's absolutely clueless. But
23: that's a great point because we've talked about the fact that every massive advancement and going from an agricultural economy to an industrial economy moved basically 97% of the workforce to a completely different profession over the period of less than 100 years.
22: Yeah. You know,
23: and what did it do? There was creative destruction. All those agriculture jobs were gone. But every massive advancement in technology has made a ton more jobs than were lost.
22: And Bernie is bringing up the 32-hour work week again.
23: I know.
22: Right? The other day. And I'm thinking to myself, I'm like, okay, I tell you what. I'll listen to that. I'm willing to listen to that idea, Bernie, if you'll do the Eric and Gary plan for members of Congress, Senate, and the House. You will work only 1 hour per week.
23: Right.
22: Only one. And everyone, well, you'll get nothing done. Uh-huh. We know.
23: Yeah, that's
22: $40 trillion and growing.
23: That's where we disagree with even a significant portion of the I won't say conservative but Republican movement that
22: populist
23: says,
22: yeah.
23: Yeah, the populist, we need our Congress to do more.
22: No. I'll listen to your 32-hour a week plan for the everyday person, the worker, you know, that's a communist term. It's all about the worker, Bernie, we know. And if I'll listen to your plan, I said listen, I didn't say agree. I'll listen to that if you guys on Capitol Hill will agree to work 1 hour a week. One. Wednesday, 11 a.m. to noon.
23: So you That's only it. Pass what's absolutely necessary.
22: That's right. Well, exactly.
23: I'm glad you're able to see your dad. Though.
22: Yeah, That's thank you for lot. Everybody. Everybody needs to know the RER crew. No one knows what RER means. It stands for Red Eye Radio. No one knows what Red Eye Radio means, quite frankly. But the Red Eye Radio crew is amazing. And you guys have helped to carry me too many times. I owe you, but I'm never paying you back. It's not going to happen.
23: We are Red Eye Radio.
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3: 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Keller. Once a roadside inspection is completed, the officer will close it out. If violations were discovered, most officers, as a courtesy, will explain the violations to the driver. If there were any out-of-service violations, the officer will normally explain what must be done to get the out-of-service order lifted. Drivers need to be very attentive during this part of the inspection. The driver also needs to read and understand

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0: We're on our radio. He's Eric Carling. I'm Gary McNamara. Welcome in. Good morning. By the way, I had the greatest thing happen to me yesterday while at the cardiologist. You know, I'm an old guy, so I mean, it's a,
1: we're
0: done with everything. He goes, oh, one more thing. He said, apparently there's a huge mistake on your date of birth. And then he just smiled, and I went, yes.
1: Yes.
2: Oh, my gosh. That's great. That's great.
1: No, I mean, seriously.
0: So much fun.
1: I've passed a lot of mirrors, and I'm 10 years younger than you. You've aged a lot better than me. You clearly don't have children and grandchildren. Although you do, kind of. Yeah, I mean, your nephew, you raised your nephew, so,
0: I don't have a wife.
1: Yeah, there's that, too. Wasn't
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6: News. I'm Sue Guzman. A news helicopter crashing in Chatsworth, California, leaving multiple people dead and injured. Rico Gross with the Los Angeles Fire Department.
7: Sad to report that the firefighters responded. Over 70 firefighters. We did have a loss of life of three members of the community and two members transported to the hospital.
6: NBC News 4 confirming it was their chopper that crashed and burst into flames. They, along with other news outlets, were covering a fatal bus crash nearby at the time the chopper went down. The debate over artificial intelligence continuing on Capitol Hill. Fox's Aisha Hosni.
8: Congress doesn't really know enough about AI to do anything about it. Yesterday, the president called NVIDIA CEO Jensen Huang while Huang was on stage at a tech summit talking about AI, and the president called these warnings a big hoax.
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9: Get ready for more hot and steamy weather through the end of the week and into the weekend. Temperatures tonight fall to around 70. We'll see highs jump back into the low to mid 90s on Wednesday with a mostly sunny sky. Expect plenty of sunshine through the end of the week and a small rain chance heading into the weekend. From the WVLT First Alert Weather Center, I'm Chief Meteorologist Spencer Denton.
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1: This is Halloran. 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
0: We are Red Eye Radio. He's Eric Harley, and I'm Gary McNamara. Coming up in just a minute, heartbreaking testimony yesterday before Congress.
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0: You know, one of the things that we've talked about for the longest time is Democrats and their absolute 100% support for sanctuary cities, where we have said, and it's absolutely true, that they look at illegal immigrant criminals and they believe that their freedom of illegal immigrant criminals outside of the crime of being here illegally, that they believe that their freedom is more important than the safety and security of American citizens. And the Democrats are okay with that.
1: Yeah.
0: It's crazy, but
1: right.
0: they are. Until you are personally affected by it, as was Elizabeth Carter, whose son and his new bride were killed in an automobile accident with an illegal immigrant truck driver. Mm. This is some of her testimony, some of the clips of her testimony yesterday before Congress. Here we go.
4: I was born in Phoenix, Arizona, and so were all four of my children. My husband, Dennis, and I lived in the first home we ever had together, listening to the sound of gunfire regularly at night. We were in a neighborhood where there were gangs all around us, and I didn't feel safe letting my children leave the inside of the house to play in our front yard. We made it our mission to get our children to a safer place, away from the big city and the crime that was rampant in Phoenix around us. And My husband applied multiple times to get a job with the federal government because we knew that could move us out of Arizona. I thought I was taking my children to the safest place I could bring them. I did not realize that I was taking them to a state where sanctuary policies would then... Sanctuary policies have made... Sanctuary policies have divided my life into before and after. Before, my son and daughter-in-law were married and killed 16 days after they were married. And after, before, I had tremendous faith in my government.
0: No longer. She broke down at that point. Let me get to more of this this testimony yesterday. I want to make sure I get to the right audio clips here because it is, it's just absolutely heartbreaking. Here's the continuation. By the way, she is she's an angel mother, a lifelong Democrat. Here's more.
4: I have also learned that in Oregon, if the prosecutor tries to coordinate with ICE, that could mean that the charges are immediately dropped. They're tying our hands. Our sanctuary laws are not protecting the American citizens that elected the officials. They're protecting people who don't have a right to vote yet. And I keep hearing how many people have been killed by ICE. Does anybody know how many American citizens have been killed by illegal immigrants that should not have been here in the first place if our federal laws were respected? Because I haven't been able to find that number.
0: Let's get to more audio here because it's just so heartbreaking. Here we go.
18: I don't mean to cut you off. I'm running out of time. This is the question for the country to consider. Is it worth enforcing our laws to protect just one American family? One party says absolutely. If we have to mass deport the problem that they built, so be it. If it protects one family from having to suffer like you've suffered, I think that is a worthwhile endeavor.
4: Absolutely.
18: They are still defending it. Not one of them will say, if you're here illegally, get out.
4: We allowed 10 million people in under Biden. Is there a different suggestion as to how to process them other than the same way they came into the country, en masse, leaving?
18: We let far more than 10 million in, ma'am. That's just the accounted number. And I'm sorry for your suffering. I'm sorry on behalf of the government. We are working to try to fix it. Unfortunately for the country, the Democrats remain as committed as they have ever been to open borders. Thank you for being here.
4: I feel like I have to say, as a lifelong Democrat, I am ashamed of what my party is doing.
18: Well, they don't care.
19: No, gentlemen's
18: don't.
19: Time.
18: Thank you, ma'am.
19: Time is
0: and they don't care.
1: No, they don't.
0: No.
1: We know when they, well, sometimes even pretend to care. They're right now, think about this. For many years, the Democrats have pretended to care about you. They're not even pretending to care about these families.
0: No.
1: Not even pretending anymore
0: to
1: do it.
0: They've made it clear they're irritated that they have to keep talking about it.
1: Yeah, why do we have to keep having these hearings? And we've been here, we've already had this discussion as if the grief just ends for these families in a short period of time. I will tell you, it likely will never end for them. And these stories have to be told. And the Democrats don't care. And that has to be repeated and demonstrated daily. But the Democrats are doing the best job at demonstrating how much they don't give a damn about these families.
0: And that's the Democrat voter until they are personally affected by it. And then they're like, well, how did this happen? Well, you voted for it. Your party is 100% behind it.
1: Sanctuary cities is a very easy, there aren't many moving parts to that equation, to that issue, to that, to when sanctuary cities came about and how it's grown into sanctuary counties, sanctuary state or two along the way. It's a very simple idea and platform to understand, because it is part of their platform. It has been, in fact, the basis for their platform for a very long time. It was the platform that Joe Biden ran on in 2020.
0: And then you have what's going on in New York right now. There's a couple of stories in New York. The first one is, I've been on social media, and because a lot of my friends are affected by it, they're giving basically energy rebates because electricity prices are through the roof. So they're giving, so Hochul, well, we're going to make it cheaper for, we're giving it, and people are like, you're giving it back because of the policies that you caused, and it's not making up for the cost of the electricity prices that we have to pay here. But the other one is where they made it clear, state law to all the counties, you cannot cooperate with ICE. You cannot get rid of illegal immigrant criminals that ICE wants that you have in your detention. And I think there's six county sheriffs and executives, these would be, I'm going to guess, all Republican, that are fighting this and saying, no, you can't do this. You're trying to dictate to us that in our local community, we have to allow illegal immigrant criminals to go free. Here's part of this discussion back and forth with the Broome County Sheriff, Fred Axar, yesterday.
19: The Democrats tell us that no one's above the law, unless, of course, they violated our immigration laws, in which case we ought to leave them alone, unless they violate other laws. But when they violate the other laws, they also should not be deported, but instead be released back into our communities. Again, the whole point of their sanctuary laws. What's your opinion?
20: I think that was one of the greatest challenges and the frustration amongst elected sheriffs in New York was, you know, the posture of the governor and the New York, the Democrat-led legislature, follow our laws, don't follow the laws of the federal government, creating this, you know, creating chaos by way of passing local cops, local crime. So I think that's what much of the frustration is rooted in by the plaintiffs in our particular case.
19: Well, that's the old doctrine of nullification that we all thought had died with the Confederacy. The Democrats have resurrected it in our time and is wreaking havoc on law enforcement. Would you agree?
20: Indeed.
0: It's really amazing.
1: Wow.
0: I mean, when you think about it, you just shake your head. But it is what 100% of the Democratic Party is behind. And this isn't, remember, this isn't about even just, you know, the deportation or asylum issues. This is the protection of illegal immigrants who are here illegally and have committed other crimes, including violent crimes against others, including American citizens, and the Democrats are saying, no, they should be able to stay. This isn't an asylum issue.
1: No. No.
0: It's not about, well, should we look at a path to citizenship for the people that are here doing good? And this is the entire, this is not that.
1: No.
0: This is the Democrats wanting to protect violent criminals that are here illegally, criminals and violent criminals that are here illegally. It's not just the fact that they're here illegally. It's the fact they've committed other crimes, which is why the local police have them. And 100% of the Democratic Party, including the vast majority of the Democrat voter, is completely for it until they're affected by it. And they're like, how did this happen?
1: It's maddening. It's absolutely maddening. This entire thing. Think about what they have said, the excuses they've made. Well, Americans also kill people.
0: Yeah, exactly. And they're using that again now.
1: Think about a setting where a lawmaker would go to the home of a grieving family and say that to their face. Not on MS then, or whatever it is now.
0: MS past tense.
1: MS past tense. MS who's even watching cable anymore. Now, this isn't some debate on a Sunday morning news show or anywhere else. This is happening in the homes of the victims and the families left behind to grieve these losses. And that's where they should be held accountable, these Democrats. Go to their homes. Of course, they're not calling. They're not even calling. They're not even writing them and saying that they grieve with them, that they grieve for their loss. Of course they're not, because they don't care. But can you imagine making an excuse, such a ridiculous excuse, where they would say to these grieving families, well, Americans also kill people.
0: We are Red Eye Radio.
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0: We are Red Eye Radio. He's Eric Carly, and I'm Gary McNamara. Just looking at some of the video, horrific video of that news helicopter crash in L.A.
1: Yeah,
0: because they actually had there was a bus SUV accident. They were over the top of it, and
1: Right. You
0: actually hear them talking as the helicopter's going down.
1: Yeah,
0: because the helicopter's looking at the accident. All of a sudden, you see it start dropping, and then camera seems to. You know, the camera just goes out.
1: Yeah.
0: It's just horrific, absolutely horrific. And I guess the pilot and the reporter were killed in it. But I just happened to see it now, and I'm like, oh my gosh, it's horrific to see something like that.
1: Yeah.
0: So keep them in your thoughts and prayers. I don't know what the total casualty report is, but it is reported that both the pilot and the reporter were both killed.
1: Yeah.
0: So
1: yeah, we'll keep their families in our thoughts and prayers.
0: Yep.

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13: A fatal helicopter crash in Los Angeles County. I'm Sue Guzman, Fox News. TV News helicopter has crashed at the scene of a deadly bus crash in Chatsworth, California.
14: Police confirm at least three people were killed. Another was taken to the hospital. Their condition is unknown. The chopper was responding to the scene of a bus crash when it went down, bursting into flames. Several nearby parked cars and shipping containers also caught fire. It's not clear yet how many people were inside the chopper or what news organization it was part of. Officials, though, say one of the people killed was on the ground. The FAA and the NTSB are investigating. The news chopper was covering a deadly bus crash in Chatsworth.
13: Fox's Lauren Green reporting. FBI Director Kash Patel facing intense questioning Tuesday by the Senate Judiciary Committee. Among the things he was talked about, the 2024 assassination attempt against then-candidate Donald Trump. Lawmakers concerned about the lack of information about the gunman Thomas Crooks, as we hear from Fox's Kevin Cork.
15: An anonymous donor paid for Crooks' cremation just days after the shooting. That, according to a trove of new documents provided to the Senate Judiciary Committee Chairman Chuck Grassley as part of his ongoing inquiry into the first Trump assassination attempt. Now, the gunman's father told federal investigators about that anonymous donor, and he seemed to suggest that since he was retired and his wife wasn't working, they couldn't afford to pay for the cremation. But that, in infuriated some lawmakers who expressed disgust that the FBI released the body for cremation just 10 days after the shooting. What's more, Crooks apparently had no friends as a teenager, according to his father. And also in that interview, he said he had a fascination with guns. And curiously, Crooks apparently used the alias Bob Dole while ordering suspicious packages.
13: President Trump on Truth Social said the attempt on his life was a Democratic plot to prevent him from running for president. 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
27: We're in the midst of the hottest September ever here in Knoxville and across parts of East Tennessee. That trend will continue through the end of the week. Look for a good supply of sunshine each afternoon. Highs topping out in the low to mid 90s, lows around 70. Get the latest forecast anytime on the WVLT First Alert Weather app. I'm Chief Meteorologist Spencer Denton from the WVLT First Alert Weather Center.
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1: Now, it's Red Eye Radio. Gary McNamara and Eric Hurley talk about everything from politics to social issues and news of the day. Whether you're up late or you're just starting your day, welcome to the show. From the Relief Factor Studios, this is Red Eye Radio.
0: All across America, we are Red Eye Radio. He is Eric Carly, and I'm Gary McNamara. Welcome and good morning. That story out of L.A., the news chopper crashing, some of the horrific video from inside. And the video is horrific because it's the video from inside the helicopters are looking down at this accident. You can see, obviously, the helicopter is falling.
2: Yeah.
0: And then, you know, it goes dark, but it was News Chopper 4 belonging to NBC 4 in Los Angeles. Mm-hmm. It always brings me back to when I, worked at a radio station in Buffalo, New York back in 93.
2: Yeah.
0: And it was early, it was January 93, and I was only there for a couple of months. It basically had transitioned me into another job when I went to Illinois. But I was trained by a great guy, a guy by the name of Mike Rosman. Hmm. And he was like the engineer, but he was also the traffic helicopter guy.
2: Yeah.
0: And on January 11th of that year, they went up to cover the traffic, and there was really foggy, and they ran into power lines over the Niagara River, probably about 6 miles above the falls, and went into the water, and both the pilot and Mike were killed, 48 years old. Hmm. I'll never forget that. Because you know, and that was when there was a lot of questioning at that point as to whether traffic helicopters were needed.
2: Right.
0: You know, whether it was something, and there was a great debate on that, but he was just a great guy, and it was so terrifying. And then a week later after the funeral, the station came to me and asked me if I wanted to be the traffic helicopter reporter.
2: Mm.
0: I was only working part-time as a talk show host.
2: Yeah.
0: And I said no, even though the money was good.
2: Mm-hmm.
0: And I just said, no, I wouldn't be interested in doing it. Number one, the number one reason is that it's not what I want to do.
2: Right. So, yeah.
0: But they asked me, but I'll just never forget how horrifying that was when it happened. And I've got friends, a lot of friends who did that for a living. I'm sure you did too.
2: Oh, well, I was the late Dick Siegel for WVAP, who was a Vietnam vet and Vietnam war hero. In fact, there's some incredible stories of his service in Vietnam. And of course, he was the long-term partner on the air with Hal Jay, who still hosts the WBAP Morning News and our flagship station here in town, along with Ernie and Ernie Brown and
0: Monty used to,
2: and Monty, Monty Cook.
0: Was he in the helicopter?
2: He was for a while.
0: Okay.
2: And it started to change with technology, and they were using for radio reports, for traffic reports, and sometimes for television traffic reports. Television, of course, if you have the visual, they have TxDOT cameras or DOT cameras, your state cameras, that are positioned and that can show you backups. And then what they started using was actual pings from cell phones. And they could tell, and so you didn't need helicopters necessarily in the air. With television coverage of news, like this event that led to this crash, it is still, of course, necessary. And in Los Angeles, there's a lot of that, because if you look at the layout of Los Angeles, you know, anything from a high-speed chase or to, you know, anything going on, you know, for television news, that's required. You need to get that kind of coverage to get that kind of footage and cover those stories accurately. And that's essentially what happened. They say it was just before 7 p.m. There are three victims, three fatalities here. The reporter and who was in the helicopter, along with a pilot of the helicopter and a pedestrian that was on the ground in the parking lot. The helicopter went down between two buildings, and this pedestrian was on the ground. And there were several people who were treated for injuries on the scene. In fact, Fox News is reporting
0: one hospitalized.
2: Four people were assessed at the scene after the crash, and three pronounced dead, of course, and a four transported to a local hospital in unknown conditions. So it's when you look at that again, I was thinking actually about this the other day, about how Los Angeles is really unique in how it's laid out and how much footage comes from the air,
0: mm-hmm.
2: you know, and, you know, there's still a ton of high speed chases and stuff like that.
0: Wildfires.
2: And so much that's covered. And that happens, you know, in all major cities. But LA, especially with the freeway system they have, there's a lot of coverage from the air. And so, again, our thoughts and prayers are with the families of the victims here.
0: All right. So you and I always like to observe what's going on in the media.
2: Uh-huh.
0: And one of the things that frustrates us a lot is when there's a story out there and it's never completed.
2: Yeah.
0: Or the reporter doesn't complete the story and it doesn't make any sense by how they reported it. And I saw this story yesterday. And again, I'm not picking on Fox for this. It's just a Fox News story.
2: Yeah.
0: And it was the story of the airport X-ray shows terrifying object taped in a carry-on to skip the checked baggage fee. So I'm like, terrifying object? What was it? I mean, what's going on here? So, of course, they got me to read it, right?
2: Clickbait.
0: Yeah, because it was an airport X-ray shows a knife was taped to a carry-on to skip the checked baggage fee, because then I might not actually read it, right?
2: All right.
0: Okay, just a knife and they caught it.
2: Right.
0: Terrifying object, you know, got to me. And that's okay, because if you look at it and there's a knife taped inside your carry-on baggage, you can view that as terrifying because it's like, what was the purpose of it? So the story goes, a traveler tried to dodge a $100 baggage fee by hiding a dangerous item inside of her carry-on bag, but it wasn't long before she was caught red-handed. The unidentified passenger was going through security at Dane County Regional Airport in Madison, Wisconsin, when a TSA officer spotted what appeared to be a knife on an X-ray machine, according to an employee story published on the agency's website. Officers searched the bag and discovered the knife had been taped in place inside the luggage, according to the TSA. The passenger later admitted that she tried to conceal the knife from TSA because she had an upcoming camping trip. Her response to me was, I was attempting to conceal this knife from the TSA, said the supervisor. The admission, along with the discovery of the concealed knife, prompted TSA to call law enforcement. The Dane County Sheriff's Office and TSA manager responded to the scene, TSA said. The woman told officers she did not think the TSA would find the knife, which, again, you would have to ask if she was being completely honest with that. How smart is she? But my question at this point,
2: I shaped the knife like I put enough tape on it to shape it into a Twinkie.
0: Yeah.
2: I thought they would never find it.
0: So my first thought at that point, you know, by the time we got to this point was, did they arrest her? Right?
2: Right.
0: That's the question that came to mind as I'm reading this.
2: Yes.
0: I haven't finished the story and I'm going through it.
2: Terrifying object here.
0: That's right. Because it was a terrifying object.
2: Right.
0: And they go on to talk about the fact that the one TSA officer said, I've seen knives by accident. I've never seen somebody purposely try to, you know, to sneak a knife through in order to avoid the baggage fee.
2: Yeah.
0: Right?
2: Yeah.
0: So I'm sitting there thinking at this point, they probably arrested this person, right?
2: Yeah.
0: Because she did this knowingly, you would expect an arrest. And the one of the last lines is from one of the TSA officials, for whatever reason you may be traveling, don't jeopardize your income or freedom just to save an item like this $5 knife. And then they have this here. And this is where I look at the reporter and say, you didn't ask the additional questions, because she wrote, the passenger voluntarily surrendered the knife and was cleared to travel, according to the TSA. Well, she didn't voluntarily surrender the knife.
2: No, they took it from her.
0: They took it from her.
2: I mean, if they're saying, because nothing is in this story that says she was given an option to check it on, you know, and put it at, you know, in checked luggage, you know, that happened to me one time. I had a great...
0: Well, she might have been. Because they let her travel.
2: What I'm saying is, it doesn't say they were, that they offered that, right? So I don't know that it's voluntary because...
0: Well, no, it's not voluntary because they caught it.
2: I know.
0: They weren't going to allow her to continue to take the knife on.
2: No, no, but there's a choice. There's a choice that they gave me. You can keep it, but you got to go check it. That's your choice. Or you can voluntarily turn it over to them.
0: Right.
2: But that wasn't what happened here. That's my whole point.
0: Right. But they were going to take the knife.
2: Yes.
0: She wasn't going to be able to carry
2: it. Because she concealed it deliberately.
0: Right. But I look at it and go, she concealed it deliberately.
2: Yes.
0: The fact that they said, okay, you can continue traveling if you put it in, and they don't say that specifically, but if you put it in the carry-on luggage.
2: Right.
0: You know, if you decide to go back and
2: check. If she had carry-on, I guess, yeah.
0: If she had checked luggage. She would have to take that bag and make it checked luggage.
2: Right.
0: Because she didn't have checked luggage.
2: Right.
0: She was trying to avoid the fee to begin with.
2: Right.
0: So apparently she didn't have it. But when they say she voluntarily surrendered it,
2: mm-hmm.
0: Well, no, she didn't. She didn't have a choice. And you cleared her for travel. And she deliberately, this was not an accident. It wasn't that it fell through and, sorry, I didn't know it. She admitted, I did it.
2: Right. That's what I'm saying. They never, I don't see anywhere where they gave her the choice of, listen, no problem here. If you would like to check it on and check your bag, they called the cops.
0: Yeah. They called the cop, but they let her through. Everybody just said, okay, fine, you can go through, even though you were attempting to skip the baggage fee. You deliberately were carrying that knife on. I would think that you would get some type of charge against you.
2: I would think you probably wouldn't make that flight.
0: Yeah, yeah, and that's the other thing. You wouldn't make the flight.
2: We need to do some more thorough screening here, or whatever. I don't know what they would do, but, you know, look, you deliberately disguise this, admittedly, to get this past TSA. I did that with one can of Pringles, and I'm telling you, it took 2 hours. 2 hours, the screening process. Well,
0: can you go through with Pringles?
2: Yeah, you can, if you do it the way I did it.
0: Can you get through with the Pringles? I think you can. You can bring a food item like that on, right?
2: Yeah, it was just a joke.
0: Oh, okay.
2: Yeah, I always go through.
0: No, I was just wondering if that because of
2: the canister?
0: The canister.
2: The shape of the canister.
0: Yes, that's what I was thinking, the shape of the canister. Oh, okay.
2: No, that's a great point. I missed that. No, yes, you can. You just need to let them know. That's not tennis balls. It's Pringles.
0: There were two times I've been pulled over,
2: mm-hmm.
0: You know, for extra, you know, baggage search.
2: Yeah.
0: And one was when a friend of mine, her daughter was having a fundraiser for school, and I was back in Buffalo, and she was selling candles.
2: Right.
0: So they gave me a candle in a little glass jar. Mm-hmm. Well, I took my, and you know, my coiled, this goes back about 20 years ago.
2: Yeah.
0: I had my phone charger, and it was like the coil thing, you know, where it's like, what do you call it? Where it's
2: a coiled.
0: Coiled coil. Right. Coiled wire.
2: It's a coiled.
0: Whatever.
2: Cord.
0: And I just wrapped it around the candle, not even thinking about it. And they were like, whoa, you need to be pulled aside here. Okay, let's be. Do you know this looks like a bomb?
2: Did you write dynamite on the candle?
0: No, I mean, it's like, didn't even.
2: Did you write, hey, don't worry, this is not dynamite?
0: And the other one was when I was visiting a friend and in Florida a few years back, and she was like, okay, knowing that I was diabetic, you need to try monk fruit.
2: Right.
0: And I always tell anybody who knows me, don't give me anything to bring back. I go back to see my family. Don't give me any presents.
2: Right.
0: Because you're going to give me something that I have to check. I don't check. The best present is no present for me. And she gave me this bag of monk fruit.
2: And a beanbag chair.
0: And the monk fruit powder. Whatever.
2: Right. The powder. Yeah.
0: The powder.
2: So it's powder.
0: Yeah, the powder.
2: Okay,
0: well,
2: great.
0: Well, you don't bring monk fruit onto a plane because it sets off the alarms that it's an explosive.
2: Oh, it does?
0: Yeah. And I didn't know that. It took me an extra half hour to get through. They needed to bring in one of their experts, or explosive experts, and it was in a commercial bag.
2: But in the original bag.
0: In the original commercial bag.
2: Why do you know why it set it off?
0: Whatever's in the monk fruit sets it off.
2: That's got to be good for you.
0: And so they actually took, like, went in the bag, you know, took a needle or whatever and went in, got a sample of it, tested it. They go, okay, it's monk fruit, go through. But it took a half hour for this special expert, explosives expert, to get to the gate to check it out for me.
2: Wow.
0: And I was telling her, don't give me anything, don't give me anything, don't give me anything. So I called her, I go, right when they were waiting, because they were real friendly. They knew it was commercial monk fruit.
2: Yeah.
0: But they had to check. And I'm just like, I'm here because you gave me the monk fruit and they're going after an explosives expert. What did I tell you? You got to be kidding me. What did I tell you? You told me, don't give you anything. So
3: I'm still in jail.
0: Yeah, still in jail.
3: So monk fruit prison.
0: Those are the two times. Otherwise,
2: I got it. They pulled me and did a search for, there were two things. One was a letter opener.
0: Oh, yeah.
2: And it was, but it was made by a company. It was a promotional thing. So they designed it even worse than it's even looks like it could do more. In fact, would have done more harm had I wanted to use it in that way. And it was given to me at a trade show. And they were like, you can't. And I'm like, didn't even occur to me. Because it's got a business card on it. Part of it is a business card. The other was one of the greatest pocket knives I ever had, given to me by my father-in-law. And it was in the bottom of the bag. And I still, to this day, can't tell you how it got in my travel bag. But it did. And I didn't know it was there. It was in the very bottom, deep crevice of that bag. And, of course, they saw it. And I said, no, you can keep it. I'm not going to check it. So that was it.
0: We are Red Eye Radio.
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5: That there is a potential tropical cyclone developing in the central Atlantic Ocean, one not expected to make landfall, is perhaps newsworthy, according to USDA meteorologist Brad Rippey, since
6: the beginning of the satellite observation era in the 1960s, we have broken an all-time

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0: We're Red Eye Radio. He is Eric Cronin. I'm Gary McNamara. Republicans putting out a warning and a new poll on socialism, all on the way.
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2: Anthropic CEO Dario Amodei, who wrote on his Substack, left unchecked, it could outrun our ability to understand and control these systems.
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5: News. I'm Ted Linder. Delaware's primary election taking place Tuesday. Incumbent Chris Coons in his bid for a third full term, winning the Democratic nomination for the Senate. He'll face off in November against the winner of the Republican primary, Michael Katz. In the state's only congressional House race, incumbent Sarah McBride running unopposed in the Democratic primary. And police in L.A. investigating a chopper crash involving a news gathering team. Three people killed, another hospitalized. L.A.'s Mayor Karen Bass.
6: I'm deeply grateful to our firefighters, paramedics, police officers, and other first responders who responded immediately to two incredible, difficult scenes to save lives and render aid.
5: Two of the deaths were inside the helicopter, another death resulting as somebody on the ground. 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
7: Get ready for more hot and steamy weather through the end of the week and into the weekend. Temperatures tonight fall to around 70. We'll see highs jump back into the low to mid 90s on Wednesday with a mostly sunny sky. Expect plenty of sunshine through the end of the week and a small rain chance heading into the weekend. From the WVLT First Alert Weather Center, I'm Chief Meteorologist Spencer Denton.
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0: And he is Eric Carlin. I'm Gary McNamara. Welcome and good morning. Thanks so much for being here. 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
18: And thank you.
0: Two things that I noticed yesterday, and we had said this, you know, when I was on vacation last week, and talked to so many Trump voters, and every single one said, yeah, I'll continue to vote Republican, but my God, what the hell is he doing? They were not pleased.
18: Yeah. Yeah.
0: I started also seeing it in the media, the media and other, you know, Republican people who aren't voting Democrat.
18: Mm-hmm.
0: I'm taking Karl Rove out of that one.
18: Right. Yeah.
0: Laura Ingraham writes yesterday, swing voters are not motivated by social issues. Social issues didn't stop Clinton. Social issues didn't stop Obama. Social issues did not stop Trump. Swing voters care about the economy. If they are convinced that the war will destroy the economy, attacking the Democrats on social issues won't save the GOP. The Republicans must engage on economic issues. All right?
18: Okay.
0: We go to Newt Gingrich.
18: Yeah.
0: The war with Iran has gone on longer than anyone has expected. If we are serious about preventing the Iranian dictatorship from acquiring nuclear weapons, President Trump must make the case directly to the American people. A war of this scale requires public understanding and support. On both those issues, it's too late for the midterms.
18: Yeah. Way too late.
0: Yeah. It's way too late. You know, it's something that you and I said day one, even before when Trump, and I'll say day one, when Trump was elected, and it was like all the tariff talk and everything else. Mm. And we're like, you said you're going to bring prices down. We just saw the example of what happened to Democrats. Are you going to learn from what happened to Biden? And the Republicans and the president and the administration said, no.
18: Well,
0: we're not going to learn what destroyed the Democrats in 2024.
18: And
0: prices, border.
18: Yep. And here's the thing. Through the polls, the public gave them a timeline on pricing. When it came to prices, they said, we'll give you about 6 months to work everything out and make things better. Because in 2024, was a campaign promise, which we said was a mistake. Because the nature of inflation is at the target rate of 2%, prices in general will still be going up each year.
0: Right.
18: It's a compounding effect on pricing every year. They're not going to come down. We've only had true deflation one time, and that was during the Great Depression. And so what you say is, we're going to work on the economy from day one through deregulation, through going in and bringing in innovation. You go out and you talk about what he did in his first term, and that was MAGA. That was Make America Great Again. That was about the economy. That was about doing everything right to build a huge economy and bring back more liberties through that process, or as a part of that process, and along with that process. That's what really it was about. And we said, you know, one of the things we said in 2020, I think we said it in 2016, because the number one thing we heard about Trump in 2016 was, with the people who liked him, they said, he's a businessman. We think he'll do great with the economy. We said, take that and say, I'm a builder. We said this again in 2020. I'm a builder. I build things. I've built things my whole life. I want this country to keep building things and building our economy, building our greatness, building our relationships with our trade partners, building a stronger border, building a wall. All of these things could have been done. And those, you know, that's just our thoughts off the top of our head at that time. But the pricing, you know, going in and saying we're going to bring prices down was something that I believe they know or should have known. I can't tell you which. I wasn't on the inside of the campaign. Wasn't going to happen because of the nature of inflation itself. It's hard to believe that his advisors didn't know that. Of course they did, because you know, well, at 2%, and so, at target rate of 2%.
0: And so did the entire Republican Party.
18: Yes.
0: And everyone was afraid to challenge Trump on that.
18: Yep.
0: Everyone. And yep. Now...
18: Or not redirect him even. They wouldn't do anything.
0: Right. And now you've got the panic.
18: Yeah.
0: And then, like I said, when Trump... I mean, it was just... We said, don't do that. Do not. You cannot lie about economics.
18: Yeah.
0: You can't do it.
18: Right.
0: And when he said that... tariffs are paid for by the foreign companies, and they're still talking about how rich we are.
18: Yeah.
0: We are so incredibly rich because of the tariffs and because of this, and we're going to give you the dividend. And everyone knows, as Dad said, it's poop for the peasants.
18: That's your dividend.
0: And poop. Yeah, the exactly. I mean, the going back to the technology, the
18: mm-hmm.
0: And the night soil men that used to pick up from the cesspools of before we had modern plumbing.
14: Anybody want to take this home?
0: But, you know, and so we said, don't do that.
18: Yeah.
0: And still, that's their message right now. And to show you what a losing message it is, we can look at a Democrat that's having the same trouble. You know, the Hochul race is closer than they want. And you should see on social media people responding to Kathy Hochul in New York talking about the fact, and the Democrats, we've got these rebates, we're going to expand the energy rebates. That is because in New York, the cost of electricity is basically twice what it is in Texas.
18: Yeah.
0: New York is averaging around 29.49 cents per kilowatt hour. Texas is averaging 15.94 cents. Fuel oil, and that's where they use it in the Northeast and in New York. The number of people in New York that use fuel oil is unbelievable compared, you know, for example, to the rest of the country. But Northeast, they use it. Up 50%. Everyone knows you're blaming this. Anyone who lives in New York knows it's the state of New York doing that. They know that's not Trump.
18: Right.
0: And they're furious about it, which is why is she still going to win? Yeah, probably.
18: Mm.
0: But it's closer than Democrats like.
18: Yeah.
0: Why? Because of prices. And what's she doing? We're going to give you this rebate, and we're going to give you money back. And they're like, why are you giving us money back? You're giving us money back because you caused this. Because it's known in New York State.
18: Mm.
0: Everyone knows. Because she's the one that said, we got to get rid of these climate change laws and these mandates. It's killing us. And the legislature came back to her and said, what are you talking about? We're not getting rid of it. The entire goal is to skyrocket electricity prices. Mm-hmm. The entire goal is to skyrocket gasoline prices. Sorry, Governor. We know you're doing this because you want to get elected, but this is what we believe, and the people that vote for us believe that, so you're going to be safe. It's New York. People wish to be taxed to death, and people wish to pay way higher energy prices, Governor. This is what we believe as Democrats in the state legislature of New York. That's the message that they're sending.
19: Yep.
0: But the independents are going, but it's so Democrat. And so now you've got on, you know, the state level, they're going, you know, this is closer to race than it should be. And on the national level, you got yesterday, Newt Gingrich, Laura Ingraham. Guys, this is, you know, you've got to explain this war. You've got to explain the prices. You got to talk about economic issues. Well, they aren't talking economic issues.
19: Oh, yeah.
0: They're talking about the fact that as Trump's been out there going, look, we know you're not going to mind paying higher gasoline prices. That's not a winning message to win an election. You know, saying we're going to give you $5,000, $9,000. All this has turned your conservative base against you.
18: Because you're talking about handing out money, spending through the roof, like Democrats want to do, thinking it's going to work on conservatives. And that the American public are going to actually buy that it will eventually happen, which it won't. This is the problem, is that you make campaign promises at a very chaotic event, whatever the event was called, rally, poop for the peasants rally.
0: It was a rally. I mean, call it whatever you want. I mean, it's
18: it was
0: stupid.
18: A rally.
0: They had the debate. Of course, it was a rally. It's not a convention. You're not.
18: No.
0: You're not. It's not a process of the party, you know, to pick the candidate or to end the picking of the candidate or the ceremonial picking the candidate. We already know what it was. It was a rally, but it was a rally saying that, and I do believe this. The Republican Party is trying to promote, look, we are the party that will still spend and give you a ton of cash. And we're going to find people to blame. You know, Trump's still blaming the banks. Problem is the credit card companies. No, it's not. Stop it.
18: No, it's not. It isn't.
0: Our biggest fear was the fiscal liberal in Donald Trump would come out. And it's exactly what has happened. And J.D. Vance is just jumping aboard. Because I don't know however fiscal conservative he ever was to begin with, because from the very beginning we have questioned his fiscal conservative, fiscal conservative credits or whatever.
18: Yeah. Well, so, and Speaker Johnson is doing the dance.
0: Yeah.
18: Which is, I don't know what kind of balancing act that is.
0: But when you see now, you've got Cruz, because we're now counting.
18: Right.
0: Ted Cruz.
18: Right.
0: Can't do this.
18: Can't.
0: You know, DeSantis, mm-hmm. You can't do this.
18: Can't do it.
0: Now Laura Ingraham,
18: mm-hmm.
0: Can't do this.
18: Can't do it.
0: Now Newt Gingrich, you can't do this. You got to explain what's going on.
18: Well, this is something you and I talked about with tariffs. We said, look, and it was fairly early on. I'd say probably no later than late spring, early summer of 25. We were saying, hey, whatever your game on tariffs is going to be, whatever you're going to do, tell the American people and stick with it. But it was changing every day, and it's changed I don't know how many times since. For this reason, for that reason, didn't like the phone call reason. You have to show that this is what's needed in order to build our country and make it even greater. You need to demonstrate. You need to explain these things. And it just hasn't happened. Again, a stark difference between the rally from last week and the convention of the summer of 2024 for the GOP, which I thought was stellar.
0: Yeah, and it's so frustrating to sit here and see the obvious mistakes of the Biden administration when it comes to prices.
18: Yeah.
0: And the Republicans now going, hold our beer.
18: Yeah.
0: Spend more money.
18: Exactly. No, and once you touch it, you own it.
0: Yeah.
18: And you do. For no reason.
0: We are Red Eye Radio.
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0: We're Red Eye Radio. He is Eric Carlin. I'm Gary McNamara. You know, look, on the issues, we look at a ton of different things. We always look at, you know, I'm always going to vote for who is the lesser of two evils. And if you have any type of conservative leanings at all, socially or economically, you're going to get my vote.
18: Yeah.
0: And 100% of the time, that's a Republican.
18: Yeah.
0: But independents and the public at large, the economy right now is the number one issue, which is yep. how much it costs them.
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5: The High Court rules. I'm Ted Lindner, Fox News. President Trump lashing out at the U.S. Supreme Court over its decision on mail-in ballots. Attorney General Todd Blanche says the Justice Department will comply with the order, but he said the administration wants to assure free and fair elections. Blanche also says the president's frustrated by recent rulings.
6: The idea that President Trump shouldn't be allowed to communicate to the American people his frustration, I don't share that.
5: In a social media post, the president wrote the justices are not the people he interviewed, but merely a shell of their original selves. Police in Los Angeles tonight investigating a chopper crash involving a news gathering team.
7: Police confirm at least three people were killed. Another was taken to the hospital. Their condition is unknown. The chopper was responding to the scene of a bus crash when it went down, bursting into flames. Several nearby parked cars and shipping containers also caught fire. It's not clear yet how many people were inside the chopper or what news organization it was part of. Officials, though, say one of the people killed was on the ground. The FAA and the NTSB are investigating. The news chopper was covering a deadly bus crash in Chatsworth.
5: Fox's Lauren Green. It's not known what led to the crash. Delaware's primary election taking place Tuesday. Incumbent Chris Coons in his bed for a third full term, winning the Democratic nomination for the Senate. He'll face off in November against the winner of the Republican primary, Michael Katz. In the state's only congressional House race, incumbent Sarah McBride running unopposed in the Democratic primary. The Kennedy Center closing, at least for now. The board voted to close over financial issues clashes in a dispute over putting President Trump's name on the iconic performing arts venue. Prior to Tuesday's board meeting, a federal judge blocked the Kennedy Center board from adding Trump's name to the structure or grounds, saying it would violate an earlier ruling that his name was illegally added to the building. 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
11: We're in the midst of the hottest September ever here in Knoxville and across parts of East Tennessee. That trend will continue through the end of the week. Look for a good supply of sunshine each afternoon, highs topping out in the low to mid-90s, lows around 70. Get the latest forecast anytime on the WVLT First Alert Weather app. I'm Chief Meteorologist Spencer Denton from the WVLT First Alert Weather Center.
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0: Now, it's Red Eye Radio. Gary McNamara and Eric Harley talk about everything from politics to social issues and news of the day. Whether you're up late or you're just starting your day, welcome to the show. From the Relief Factor Studios, this is Red Eye Radio.
1: All across America, we are Red Eye Radio. He is Eric Harley, and I'm Gary McNamara.
2: Hi.
1: So I was right the first time when yesterday when I said
2: Macklemore.
1: Macklemore, the rapper who is now off the Ed Sheeran tour, as is all of his openers are now the rest. I don't know how many openers there were. I know there was one or two. So they've all going to quit the tour. Because if you're not going to be anti-Semitic on that tour, they don't want you.
2: Yeah. Wow.
1: And Ed Sheeran said I did see where he said he does not bring, you know, politics into his show. It's about the music. And then the interview, and I talked about this yesterday, because you and I watched a ton of Rick Beato's, you know, podcast.
2: Yeah.
1: And all of a sudden, because I'd watched it over vacation, all of a sudden I'm like, oh my gosh, this is becoming, it's something you and I've talked about, the interviews, the great interviews that he does, and the interview with Johnny Resnick from the Goo Goo Dolls, formerly the Sex Maggots.
2: True story.
1: True story, yeah.
2: True story.
1: Johnny Resnick from the Goo Goo Dolls just said, he goes, look, and he goes, I've got listeners, I got friends from every political bent.
2: Oh, yeah, yeah.
1: And he goes, you know, music's I view music as the starting point. Music's the starting point, you know, that can unite us. We're all in one place together. We're all enjoying the music. You go back, you all feel good about yourself.
2: It's kind of like sports, right? We've talked about that. You know, you come together for the home team, except here in Dallas, and or if you're a music fan, you come together for the artists or the group, except Nickelback. It's everybody who enjoys the fans, right? Or enjoys the music.
1: The music, yeah.
2: Yeah. I was at a place and they were playing In the Air Tonight by Phil Collins. And two of the servers were standing there and it came up to the drum fill, probably one of the greatest drum fills of all time. And as a drummer, it's a very, and I've been playing drums since I was 10. It's a very simple, but most effective drum fill. And so we're sitting there and we're all kind of quiet, and I'm looking down, you know, at the receipt, and they're kind of standing there. And then the drum fill comes in and they're both like, you know, banging their heads to that drum fill, and I'm tapping it on the table in real time. And I said, okay, we all wanted to play air drums in that moment. I said, I'm a drummer, and I could, you know how hard it was for me to restrain. People come together with music.
1: I hear that song.
2: And for sports, yeah.
1: You know what I think of when I hear that song?
2: What's that?
1: Miami Vice.
2: Miami Vice. Oh.
1: And when it was playing, and the car was just,
2: oh my gosh,
1: Tubbs and Crockett in their car just speeding through.
2: That was Michael Mann, right? Didn't he direct that?
1: Yeah. Michael Mann directed that. And it's all, you don't hear really anything except you see the car just speeding through. Oh, you might hear some car sound in it, but it's just all the lights. And remember, the distinctive lighting that was in there. And that's what I think of every time I see that song. I don't even think about Phil Collins with the song.
2: Right.
1: Immediately the Miami Vice imagery is there.
2: Yeah. Yeah, that's crazy.
1: So,
2: we know where a lot of these artists stand. We know the anti-Semitism that exists in Hollywood, in music, in pop culture in general. And it's on the left. This anti-Semitism, I'm not saying there aren't anti-Semitics on the right, but the right, the majority of the right is very quick to denounce those individuals and separate them and carve them out from the herd, if you will, because they are not welcome, in my opinion, ever. Anti-Semitism, I don't care who you are or who you vote for. There's no place in this world for anti-Semitism. But with the left,
1: it's
2: they promote
1: normal.
2: It.
1: They've normalized it.
2: They promote it.
1: Right.
2: Yep. I mean, I'm waiting for the 28 convention, because apparently they weren't going to have a 26 summer convention themselves. But their 28 convention, who knows?
1: You know, see, and I'm assuming, I mean, this goes back a while, I'm assuming that Johnny Resnick from the Goo Goo Dolls is liberal. How do I know? I remember when he played for a Dennis Kucinich rally.
2: Oh, yeah, right.
1: That goes back a while, but yeah. I remember when that happened. I'm like, okay, he's probably liberal. But I don't know. Look, these days, it's amazing. Last week, because, you know, I was just did a bunch of stuff last week, so both in Texas and in Florida. Yeah. And every single person that I met, and I met probably 15 new people that I didn't know, and we just started generally talking. And so when they ask you what you do, you're like, okay, this is going to end real quick.
2: Yeah, someone asked me yesterday, actually.
1: Here we go.
2: Yeah.
1: And every single one of the people voted for Trump.
2: Right.
1: Not all were conservative.
2: Yeah.
1: I talked to a few that had always voted Democrat, but when I talked to them on the issues, actually the issues, they were all conservative.
2: Yeah.
1: You know, we've talked about that many times before, that if you look at the country, and I think I've seen a couple of articles over the last couple of weeks, we still live in a conservative country. Yeah, but you're voting, you're half the country.
2: You're giving power to these radicals.
1: You're giving power to the people that you claim that you don't agree with on the issues. And like I said, we have disagreements with Republicans. Really? You're kidding. You know, but
2: heard the show?
1: But Democrats, I mean, they're bat soup crazy on these issues.
2: Right.
1: I mean, when you look at what we played it earlier in the show, when you look at that woman who was testifying before Congress yesterday, a lifelong Democrat, crying, talking about, I've been a Democrat. How can the Democrats betray me? How can they not care about American citizens at all with sanctuary cities? How can they sit there so cold-hearted? How can they be upset and perturbed, you know, at the fact that, you know, we're testifying that our children have been killed by illegal immigrants who you're allowing in this country? And you wish to allow illegal immigrants that are here illegally and have committed other crimes, including violent crimes. You're protecting them and want them to stay in the country.
2: Yeah.
1: How can you justify this? Have you no conscience? Have you no soul? I mean, when you look at something like that, when you look at the radical transgender movement, and I know what Laura Ingraham said, The swing voter doesn't care about that.
2: Mm-hmm.
1: Swing voter only cares about the economy.
2: Mm-hmm.
1: That's the one issue that hits them. Everything else is sort of blah, blah, blah, blah, blah. And I understand that because I do meet people that are completely clueless. I didn't last week, but in my travels, I've told you the people that I meet that are clueless.
2: Mm-hmm.
1: I'll never go back to the couple that I met at the hotel that I stay at in Buffalo when I go see my dad.
2: Right.
1: I'll never forget it. And we started talking and everything else, and the one guy I was talking to, because I explained it, I go, no, that's not what's happening. Here's what happened here.
2: Mm-hmm.
1: Oh, then they moved to the next topic. They didn't say, okay, I was wrong. They just moved to the next topic. Finally, the guy says, well, you know what upsets me is the hypocrisy of conservatives. They claim they're patriotic and they claim they care about the flag, but they'll wear a flag and they break the flag code all the time. They wear flag shirts and flag. I'm like, what the hell are you talking about?
2: What?
1: That's not a flag. That's not a flag by the definition of the flag code.
2: Right.
1: You want me to pull out the flag code? I'll show you. We can go, well, I don't believe anything that I read. That was his answer. And so you actually have a significant number of people that are like that. I don't know what's going on. I don't want to know what's going on.
2: Mm-hmm.
1: I heard this. I can't even tell you where I heard it, but I liked it, and I don't want it fact-checked.
2: Right.
1: That, I mean, when you're dealing with that, what in the hell do you do? When you deal with people who sit there and say, no police.
2: Yeah.
1: No military. No president. No House of Representatives. No Supreme Court. No Electoral College. when you actually did, and you go, well, can you explain the Constitution? Do you understand it? Do you understand the separation of powers and the three branch of government? And they're completely clueless on the Constitution, yet they want to get rid of it. That's, to me, that's the most frustrating thing. The people that I met last week aren't as frustrating to me, because at least they tell me what they believe on the issues and can explain to me and connect the dots with it. The problem we have in this country are the people that are just pure rage and emotion, no logic, no critical thinking.
2: Don't question anything.
1: Don't question anything that they believe.
2: Right.
1: And then you ask how they came to their beliefs, and they can't even tell you. And when they tell you, it's something absurd like, well, because conservatives don't follow the flag code. And you say, well, explain that. They wear T-shirts, and they wear things with flag emblems on it. And I saw a guy with a half a flag. It wasn't even the 50 stars. He actually said that. I go,
2: wow,
1: that's not a flag. By the flag code, it's a, right. Want me to get you through? Let me get the flag code. Let's look it up on my phone right now. No, because I don't believe anything. I don't believe anything. I don't believe anything in the news at all.
2: You know what's interesting?
1: How do you...
2: My dad in the hospital, this was Saturday evening. I always say, my dad and I, when we get together, we have our own little talk show. And this one was very brief because apparently he was in the hospital. No, but he was, obviously, he was feeling better by that time. He was stable and... He turned the TV on, and there was, I think it was the Texas Tech game. I think he was watching it. But he didn't have the sound on. He just wanted, I think, to check the score or something. He said to me basically what you and I have said. Why aren't people asking questions? Why do they not question things? Why do they not? They just say it as a matter of fact, and then, of course, the media is not going to question them. There's no real debate. You know, there's the lobbing of the ball back and forth. You know what it is? It's a game of pong. Dad didn't say this, but that's the point he was making. There's no real debate. There's no one questioning things. You know, as an investigator, my dad questioned everything. That was his job. Your dad, during his job, during his career, he's an engineer.
1: Well,
2: is that going to work? How does it work? Well, it better work, or we can't do it.
1: Well, that's why when I was a little bit 14-year-old, I was thinking to myself, is my dad just this arrogant or cocky when he said, what you need to do in business is you need to be right 100% of the time? And I said, Dad, you nobody can be right 100% of the time. He goes, well, then shut the hell up.
2: Don't say a thing until you're right.
1: If you don't know if you're right on these things, because in engineering, you can't be wrong. Yeah. So you better be 100% right in everything that you do. And if you're not, sure, then go and find it out.
2: Right.
1: And, you know, that's how I would. And so for the people that I know, the people that I hang around with, all of my family. Mm-hmm. Yeah. They may not be involved in what they have to do, critical thinking, but critical thinking is the core of their belief.
2: They question things. They're curious about things.
1: They connect the dots. Curiosity. We've talked about the lack of curiosity that exists out there, because I would want to not sound like an idiot. What are the biggest fears that I had? I didn't want to be a talk radio host.
2: Right. I still don't.
1: Sue, thank you. God rest her soul. Mm-hmm. Was the one who apparently saw something in me and said, well, you're going to do the talk show. And I said, I can't. She said, I said, I can't and I won't. She goes, well, you don't have a choice. And she didn't even give me a raise to do it. She piled extra work and didn't give me a raise. I used to hit her on that as my defense when every time I talked to her, she said, okay, I'm ready. And I'd have to say, thank you for making me do talk radio. Yeah. And why? Well, because as a 55-year-old, this really, 60-year-old, I think she died about 5 years ago, 6 years ago. Mm-hmm. So I told her I probably really wouldn't be employed talking about Lady Gaga or Macklemore or whatever, unless it had something to do with, as we know now, anti-Semitism. But I was scared to death of being wrong.
2: Yeah, yeah.
1: and a listener calling me up or somebody going or a guest going, you don't know what the hell you're talking about. That scared the hell out of me.
2: Yeah.
1: Why? Because it'd be an incredible shame that how dare I went on a public forum and sounded like I was a complete, you know, clueless jerk.
2: Yeah. Right. And now you're just a jerk.
1: Now I'm just a jerk.
2: You know things, but you're a jerk.
1: Yeah. Well, I think I know things. No, but we question all the time.
2: No, we tell our, I think we said to our listeners for years, and maybe recently we haven't said it as much. Question anything you hear on our program. Do your own homework. When Elon Musk said, you are the media, his point is you have access to the information. You can go out and find that information. You can be what a journalist actually should be. It may take work, but with today's technology, it's right there in your hand, and you can do wonders in terms of finding out for yourself the truth. Not everything is true, of course, on the internet, but people know the truth when they see it, and when there's evidence to back it up, history to back it up, you know it's true. You know you can count on it.
1: You can ask my great nephew or his father, my nephew. Both like sons to me.
2: Yes.
1: And I told them both because they knew early on what I did.
2: Right.
1: And I told them, I said, and sending my great nephew just off to college this week.
2: Yeah.
1: I said, question everything.
2: Right.
1: Just because the professors are there, remember what great grandfather said to you, that just because you got a title does not mean you got an instant infusion of brains. Just because they're a professor doesn't mean they know what they're talking about.
2: Right.
1: I said, as I told you all the time about me, don't agree with me because you love me and you believe I'm your great uncle and I'm in talk radio and on a national forum, so I know what I'm talking about.
2: Right.
1: Question anything that I tell you.
2: Right.
1: Yes. You need to be autonomous in right. your thought process.
2: Right.
1: You need to be a critical thinker of your own. So you make me prove my point, and if you're not happy with my answer, question me more.
2: Right.
1: That's the only way I know how to live. I've
2: been
1: any
2: married
1: other way.
2: For 37 years. I tell my wife, question everything except for anything I say.
1: I thought it was yes, dear.
2: And that.
1: Oh, same difference.
2: Well, out loud, I say yes, dear.
1: Okay.
2: In my brain, I'm saying the other thing.
1: We are Red Eye Radio.
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3: 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Typically, the highest rates across major segments are paid for loads negotiated on Sundays, and the highest volume of loads for all segments is seen on Mondays, also the weekday that tends to be the best for flatbed negotiations, yielding the best rates. Owner-operators tend to have less negotiation strength on Tuesday, which shows the lowest weekday spread between brokers' offered rates and actual paid rates. Broker offers tend to rise by Wednesday as the end of the week.

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16: 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He is Eric Carly, and I'm Gary McNamara. Coming up on the bottom of the hour, just 2 points, two issues here, just in the last couple of days, where you've got nobody in the mainstream media questioning. 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
9: 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It's the investigation into a possible Iran connection in water system hacks.
18: Federal agencies have warned that Iran...

0: Affiliated cyber actors are targeting critical infrastructure, including water and wastewater facilities.
1: It's the Sean Diddy Combs prison release date being moved up to January 2028. It's the FEMA flood maps causing some homeowners to be without insurance. In other words, it's the news that affects you.
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3: News. I'm Sue Guzman. Investigators looking into a chopper crash in Los Angeles involving a news gathering team. Three people killed, another hospitalized. LA Mayor Karen Bass.
4: I'm deeply grateful to our firefighters, paramedics, police officers, and other first responders who responded immediately to two incredible, difficult scenes to save lives and render aid.
3: The chopper had been on the way to cover a fatal bus crash in which at least one person died. Saudi Arabian pipeline that transports millions of barrels of oil a day scheduled to be largely out of service for weeks.
5: Saudi Arabia is being hit day after day by attacks from Iranian-backed Houthis. They're hitting not just the oil infrastructure, but they are also targeting cities as well. Warnings going out even in the city of Mecca, the holiest site.
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6: Get ready for more hot and steamy weather through the end of the week and into the weekend. Temperatures tonight fall to around 70. We'll see highs jump back into the low to mid 90s on Wednesday with a mostly sunny sky. Expect plenty of sunshine through the end of the week and a small rain chance heading into the weekend. From the WVLT First Alert Weather Center, I'm Chief Meteorologist Spencer Denton.
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20: And he is Eric Cronin. I'm Gary McNamara.
21: Welcome.
20: Thanks for being here. 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Listen when you choose. It's so easy. And I got a lot of people when I was there to go, you know, how do we find you? It's like,
21: Well, you're not going to find us, but you'll find our show.
20: Right. I go very, very quickly. And I told them how to download the app. And some were listening right there. We were in a restaurant.
21: Nice.
20: Listening on their phones right there. And I'm like, well, you don't have to listen right now when I'm here. I don't want to get into a fight if you disagree with me. They were laughing.
21: One of my dad's professional caretakers, actually, young Ryan, who is studying to become a registered nurse and eventually wants to become a doctor. And I told him, I said, you know, because he got into asking me about, because I wanted to make it all about me while I was sitting there in the hospital with my dad. And so but somehow we got in a conversation while we were waiting on dad in one of his procedures. And I told him, and I said, here, you can Google the, and I said, we have our own app. And he goes, oh, there's the app. And he downloaded right there. So Ryan, if you're listening, thank you. Sure. To all the professional caretakers that are listening, thank you for listening. Yeah, that's great. Thank you for what you do.
20: I think I made the day of my nurse today when I went to the cardiologist.
21: By the way, just
20: so everybody knows.
21: By not disrobing and
20: just normal
21: putting
20: screening.
21: A gown on?
20: No, I had my EKG, so I had to take my top off.
21: You did?
20: Yeah. So I am laying on the bed. I got my, you know, I've got my top off. And,
21: she's never getting an EKG.
20: All the, you know, whatever the tape is before the electrodes, whatever. You know, she keeps, you know, touching my chest. She goes, I'm sorry if my hands are cold. I'm sorry if my hands are cold. Are you okay? Are you okay? And I said, I'm an old man. I have my top off and a young woman is touching my chest. I'm okay. And she burst out laughing. It just burst out laughing.
21: And then asked for somebody else to take over?
20: No, she knew I was kidding. She's fine. It's just fine. People understand my sense of humor very quickly.
21: Yeah. It's, you know, when you go, it becomes the more visits you have and checkups you have and tests you have, it becomes more intimate. By the way, when I was in the hospital for days, and my dad, by the way, I brought his go bag, up there with him. He asked, do I have to put on a gown? And they said, well, no, you know, because of the situation, you don't have to. If you've got a loose T-shirt, you know, and whatever you would like to wear. And he brought pajamas, so he never had to wear a gown. And that was just based on what he was going through. When I was in the hospital in 2019, I told my dad that story. I said, I actually stayed in my jeans. I kept the gown on. I put a gown on, so the gown was my shirt. But I kept my jeans on. I wouldn't, except for when I took a shower. I was like, no, I'm keeping my jeans on.
20: I won't get into the details, but this goes back a couple of years ago when I had to go to the proctologist.
21: Yeah.
20: Not a colonoscopy.
21: Yeah, you can't keep your jeans on there.
20: Something else
21: That's a jeans off place.
20: And as that one procedure,
21: we're not
20: going to expand on the procedure.
21: Right.
20: And he said, are you okay with this? You're not uncomfortable? And I started laughing. He goes, why are you laughing? And I said, as soon as I come into a doctor's office, everything is chemistry and biological in my mind. Don't worry. I'm fine with all of it. Then I asked him afterwards, I said, do you like your job? You know, because as you say, when you go
21: right.
20: when you get older,
21: right.
20: for example, I realize now why I no longer like sports because sports is always about, you know, playing the numbers, the percentages, and, you know, can they win? What's this? What's that?
21: Yeah, yeah.
20: You know, what's his percentage? And I've simply changed my numbers from that to, oh, my blood sugar is just over this. Okay. What is my, oh, look at this. 123/76 with a 54 pulse. Oh,
21: hey,
20: that pulse is a little bit
21: welcome to
20: there.
21: Health Center, everybody. Gary's A1C is what we'll talk about.
20: And what's that PSA number there? I've just switched my numbers to something else. The only thing was I like the old numbers better because they weren't life and death.
21: Well, A1C does sound like a college sports league, doesn't it?
20: Or a politician from New York.
21: The A1C West.
20: You know, what's your A1C? I hate her. It's... but I was telling, I said, do you like your job? To the proctologist, but do you really like? He goes, I love my job. Yeah. And I said, why? He said, because people are so extremely uncomfortable to come in and get some, you know, to get something done if they have a problem in that area. And I put them at ease and they walk out very comfortable and much more understanding that, look, this is a biological problem. This is chemistry, biology, you know, it's got nothing to do with anything else besides that. This is professionally to help you be healthy. And he said, I get great joy out of that. And I go, that's awesome. It really is.
21: Yeah.
20: Because you need all these doctors that do things that you go, that may not be minimally invasive.
21: Yeah. Well, when I showed up for my last colonoscopy, I have another one coming up on our next vacation because I think that's a great thing to do on your vacation.
20: I do mine now on vacation every couple of years, whatever, every 3 to 5 years.
21: Whatever. So next month I have that to look forward to. Anyway, the last one, they come in and they say, okay, you're going to have to, you know, fully disrobe and you can put this on. And I said, I'm sorry, I'm here for the teeth cleaning.
20: You know, you know how you know you're old? This is how you know you're old and concerned about your health all the time. Mm-hmm. That the last time I had my last colonoscopy was December of 24. Mm-hmm. And I remember my doctor telling me, this is my primary doctor before I went in.
21: Right.
20: He said, you know, if you're clear, you'll never have to get a colonoscopy again. He goes, because it would be 10 years and they don't give one after 80. And I said, to hell with that. I said, if I'm clear, I want another one. He goes, insurance might not cover it. I go, I don't care. I'm not waiting. I said, I've had polyps in the past, and I'm not waiting. When you're sitting there telling your doctor that, no way am I not going to get a colonoscopy. I want a colonoscopy. When you're at that point in your life and that's your mindset, you know you're old.
21: Yeah. Yeah, definitely.
20: Please, I want the colonoscopy. But I wanted to make sure we get to this because I thought it was interesting as we were talking about critical thinking skills and politics. There are two different issues out there. One we talked about yesterday, when you weren't here, and it was AOC and also Arianna Pressley talking about, you know, the lynchings, you know, the 10 black lynchings that happened.
21: Right, right.
20: And talking about the fact that we need to stop this, you know, the epidemic of racial lynching in the United States. And they say those things and nobody questions them. They never get questioned.
21: Right.
20: My God, there's been 10. National Review went through every single one. Mm. There's no indication of any evidence at all of any type of lynching whatsoever.
21: Wow.
20: There, from what they know, no white people involved in it at all. Not one. Looking at it, and they went through every single one and every investigation of every single one. And I got a text going, yeah, but that's unusual, so they should investigate it. I go, what do you mean it's unusual? You investigate each one of them. That's what you do.
21: Yeah.
20: And that's what they've done. They've investigated each and every one of them. Unusual things happen all the time. Unusual things happening does not automatically mean that I'm going to guess what the cause is without any evidence whatsoever.
21: But apply the cause, basically project the cause.
20: Right.
21: What the cause
20: right.
21: is and oh, have people and try and convince them that
20: right.
21: that's what it is.
20: Because it's projecting because they weren't saying allegedly or it could be this
21: right.
20: or that's a possibility. They said it is this. It is lynching.
21: Right.
20: And you have a press that does not sit there and go, that's reprehensible and evil that you did something like that.
21: Right.
20: Because what you're doing is you're trying to create racial hatred by lying. You're trying to get one race to hate another race by lying. Well, how do you solve that? You solve that by saying, what's the truth of this all? But the left has no interest in the truth at all.
21: No.
20: It's simply, this happened, so it must be this, even though there's a complete lack of evidence in any of those cases that what you have said, which is a lynching, which is a mob, by the way.
21: Yes.
20: Lynching is a mob that comes after you.
21: Right.
20: There's zero evidence, but again, you didn't question it. The other one is the whole AI thing.
21: Mm.
20: And when you were gone yesterday, I was talking about the whole AI thing. I said, you know, the problem is, you know, people make instant assumptions.
21: Mm.
20: Well, the CEOs, no CEO ever wants regulation, and they're saying that they want regulation, so there must be something wrong. And I'm sure you and I both know, no, CEOs, especially liberal CEOs, when they know that the public opinion is going in one way, always talk about the fact that, well, we'd like some government intervention here and we can help. Because they want to help create their own regulations and influence it with government.
21: Right.
20: So we all know that already happens, but it's assumed nobody questions it. And we've always said, you question everything. I look at one of the biggest problems is in this whole AI thing is specifically tell me what the doomsday scenario is. Because remember, it first was water and electricity.
21: Right.
20: They're not talking about that anymore. And then it was, you know, we haven't heard that in a month and a half.
21: Right, right.
20: And then it was, then it was, what was the next? Oh, all the jobs are going to be killed. And all of a sudden there were more articles
21: saying. Yeah, that started a few weeks ago that the jobs would just, so they would spend all this money in building these centers and then all of a sudden, boom, you know, I mean, jobs would just go away.
20: That all these jobs go and would not be replaced.
21: Right.
20: Well, that argument's been going on for years on AI, you know, and technology in general.
21: Yeah. Right.
20: That jobs would be lost.
21: Automation.
20: And we've said everything. But nothing in history has ever shown that. Why are you making that assumption? And why am I wrong for looking at history and saying, well, I don't know if that's true or not. Why am I automatically demonized when I say history has shown that massive. Because you look at the change, as we've talked about, from the agriculture to the industrial society, happened in less than 100 years, and really there was a 98% of the jobs changed.
21: Yeah. Yeah.
20: Completely changed in less than 100 years.
21: Right.
20: And the society handled it. Will society have to change? Of course. Because my father told me, the job market's never going to adapt to you. You have to adapt to the job market. Duh.
21: Right.
20: Once you know that, you go, well, then it's my job to be prepared. But on the whole doomsday scenario, and Jim Garrity got into it in a National Review because one of the CEOs was talking about chemical warfare, AI.
21: Right.
20: Well, but the concern was terrorists getting into the AI to figure out how to do chemical warfare faster. It wasn't that AI was getting out of control and would create any type of doomsday scenario. None of that was a part of it. It wasn't that AI will go wild. It's will the wrong parties be able to get into places that they shouldn't be able to get into that they can get into now?
21: Yes.
20: Because always hacking has always been a problem. Well, is that the doomsday scenario that we should stop AI? What is he do? And we have such a reactionary society that makes an absolute opinion based on ignorance, that's a huge problem that we have. And to my disappointment, it's now coming over to the right.
21: Yeah. Yeah.
20: Where you say, well, I want to question this. Well, then you must be the other side. Then you're the evil person over there.
21: Well, you have to take an absolute, which means you have to assume that what you believe or the side that you're on is going to be absolutely correct.
20: We saw it with, okay, they didn't tell us the truth on the COVID vaccine.
21: Right.
20: To the point of a significant portion of people in this country, all vaccines are bad.
21: Yeah. Right.
20: Where the hell did that come from? What are you talking about? History will blow that out of the water.
21: Yeah.
20: Smallpox, polio. We can go on and on and on and on.
21: Yep.
20: And so, but it's this instant thing that once the political narrative is hit, you're either aboard or you're demonized, and you must be against everything that little political insulated ball believes.
21: Right. Exactly.
20: Which, of course, is ridiculous.
21: And the moment you question it, even.
20: Yeah.
21: You're separated from the group.
20: Yeah. We are Red Eye Radio.
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20: We're Red Eye Radio. He's Eric Harley, and I'm Gary McNamara. So I really think that, you know, one of the biggest problems we have is not that we don't have the right answers, but we don't have the right questions, and people don't question enough.
21: That's it. That's it. It's so funny that you say that, because my dad in the hospital said that the other night. That was the extent of our little talk show we always have, you know, based on our limitations, you know, with time. But he brought up that point, and it really hit home, because you and I have been talking about this recently, most recently, and dad's picking up on it. Everybody knows this. And you should always, I think you hit it right there. It's not the answers, it's the questions.
20: Yeah. Right.
21: It's intelligence, by the way, isn't measured by what you already know or think you know. It's your ability and also drive to find out the truth, to find the answer.
20: Somebody worked with my father and said, your father's the smartest guy in the room all the time. And I said, what do you mean? He said, because he asked the most questions.
21: There you go.
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1: Three killed in a helicopter crash. I'm Sue Guzman, Fox News. A TV news helicopter has crashed at the scene of a deadly bus crash in Chatsworth, California.
11: Police confirm at least three people were killed. Another was taken to the hospital. Their condition is unknown. The chopper was responding to the scene of a bus crash when it went down, bursting into flames. Several nearby parked cars and shipping containers also caught fire. It's not clear yet how many people were inside the chopper or what news organization it was part of. Officials, though, say one of the people killed was on the ground. The FAA and the NTSB are investigating. The news chopper was covering a deadly bus crash in Chatsworth.
1: Fox's Lauren Green reporting. The board at the Kennedy Center in Washington, D.C. voting to close the facility amid financial problems and a dispute over putting President Trump's name on the iconic venue. Fox's Mike Emanuel.
12: There has been the ongoing legal battle over the name of the Performing Arts Center. For decades, it has been known as the Kennedy Center. The board has been trying to add President Trump's name to the building's facade and nearby outdoor plaza. Federal Judge Christopher Cooper again today blocked the board from adding the president's name, writing, quote, simply put, defendants cannot install memorials for President Trump or anyone or anything else at the Kennedy Center without Congress's blessing. With pending court challenges, it is not clear how long this closure will last.
1: Republican U.S. Congressman Tom Massey introducing articles of impeachment against the Secretary of War over the conflict in Iran. The Kentucky Republican claiming Pete Hegseth is illegally waging the Iran war by violating the War Powers Act. Meanwhile, for the third time, the House of Representatives has approved a War Powers resolution aiming to halt President Trump's ability to continue military action in Iran. This time, a handful of House Republicans joined in. 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
38: We're in the midst of the hottest September ever here in Knoxville and across parts of East Tennessee. That trend will continue through the end of the week. Look for a good supply of sunshine each afternoon. Highs topping out in the low to mid-90s, lows around 70. Get the latest forecast anytime on the WVLT First Alert Weather app. I'm Chief Meteorologist Spencer Denton from the WVLT First Alert Weather Center.
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0: Now, it's Red Eye Radio. Gary McNamara and Eric Harley talk about everything from politics to social issues and news of the day. Whether you're up late or you're just starting your day, welcome to the show. 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
1: All across America, we are Red Eye Radio. I'm Gary McNamara. He is Eric Harley.
2: Hey, how are you, Gary?
3: Well, thanks for being here.
1: That sounded like bitter, didn't it? Like,
2: well, no. Here's the thing. My neighbor told me that President Trump renamed Tuesday America Day. And I took from that that it was a national holiday.
1: Oh, okay. All right.
2: My bad.
1: How's Dad?
2: He's the strongest guy I know personally. And I put him right up there with John McNamara. And I mean that. I'm very serious, but he gets what you get sometimes, and that is, wait a minute, you're not that old. He's 93, and he is, so far, no cognitive issues. But, you know, obviously, physically, some things are going on, an incurable blood cancer that he's had since November of 22. Went to war first time when he was 18 and then went again when I was 4 years old. And, you know, he's the strongest guy I know, again, personally. I've never personally met John McNamara, so I would put them both at they're just both incredible human beings after everything that they have gone through, their minds and everything else. They're, you know, my dad, the seasoned investigator, your dad, the seasoned engineer. So they had those curious minds, that, mm-hmm. and they also wanted their kids to learn. And he's my hero. My dad is definitely my hero, but he is stable. He is back at home with he's got home nursing care. That are very capable for everybody in the professional caretakers out there. You're amazing. I don't know what else to say, because all of us non-professional caretakers, by the way, I am on my way to becoming an unregistered nurse. I'm working at it. I won't be fully registered ever, but I'm learning, because the care requires, and your brother and your sister, who have been amazing with your dad.
3: Full-time caretakers of my father.
2: They are full-time caretakers. And, you know, my sister and I trade off. She's out of town and can't or couldn't get back in time, which is why I was out yesterday. But we're still, as you know, it takes, I mean, your brother and your sister are, and your other sister are all working as a team along with your dad's doctors. And that's how it works. If you're lucky, by the way, to be able to keep your parents in their home, which is what everybody's wish really is. When you look at the professional caretakers, it's just amazing. And the technology that's out there, but Dad is stable. There's, the battle is getting tougher. But he's, you know, just got he's still got a sense of humor. I was helping him, set reminders for, cause he's got Alexa. He can tell Alexa, hey, Alexa, set a reminder for my new medication for 10:15 PM. Okay. And so he's got some temporary medications that he's treating an infection and pneumonia. And so I said, but each of them had their own little quirks about them. And he said, okay, help me organize this. He goes, what do you think? When should I take this one at this time? And I said, I think we've narrowed it down to this. There's three new medications. So 2 in the morning, and then all three of them at bedtime, because one is only one time a day. And so I said, let me send you a text. And then now you can star with messages, at least on Android. You can put a star next to that to basically highlight that message. So Dad, if he needs to, can go into his text messages from me, and there's a star next to it, which happens to look exactly like the Dallas Cowboys star. And when I pointed that out to him, he said, "Why would you do that to me?" And it's,
3: I plan on winning the battle.
2: He says that's kind of cruel. A little salt in the wound. He's just, you know, and he's so also so kind, but also on it. And when a new nurse came in, when he was in the hospital, like, you know, they have what they call shifts, you know, and people working at different times of the day, which is weird. I don't know why anybody would work at night, but they do. And, you know, so they would come in and they would introduce themselves, and he would line up all of his, he knows exactly his last appointment, when his next appointment is. In fact, I'll be taking him to that appointment here in 12 hours. All of these things. And you know, he knows everything and he's got it in line. And other than moving a lot slower right now because of everything that's going on, he's all there. I'm grateful.
3: Yeah,
2: In a weird way, I told my wife this tonight, in a weird way, I'm grateful to have this extra time with him. I know if you've never been in this situation, that might sound weird. I certainly would not want it under these circumstances. But it is a very intimate setting when you're the non-professional caretaker, and you can communicate with them, and they trust you to do that. And there's that, I don't know how to explain it. But that relationship, that bond just grows even stronger.
3: You know, I'm glad you said that because I wanted to say that and I didn't know how to frame it.
2: Yeah.
3: Think about that. I don't know how to frame it, which is appreciate the fact that he has his cognitive abilities. I didn't know how to say that. And then as I'm thinking it, you went and you said it. And that's just because of the, you know, with my dad, basically 99% of my dad is not there.
2: Yeah.
3: And so I didn't know how to say that in the right context. And then you said it, which was great.
2: Well, it came on, you know, with your dad, which is what happened with my mom's oldest sister, my Aunt June. It was a very rapid onset for your father, relatively speaking.
3: Yeah, it was. Yeah.
2: For 99% of his life, you know, his mind, that video that you made of him,
3: was that about 4 years ago? Maybe?
2: It was about 4 years ago.
3: It was after COVID, I know that.
2: And it's such a beautiful setting because he's sitting there and he's talking to you, and it's such an intimate setting. And he's, you know, talking like real people talk, right? He's and also his engineering mind is going over all of these things, and he's very analytical. And my dad and I always say we have our own talk show. Inevitably, when I see him in his living room, and we had it a couple of times, in fact, in the hospital, in between, you know, all of his blood tests and care, of course. And then, you know, Dad was saying, "Okay, I'm done with Cowboys' new coach." I mean, that's all he said about the Cowboys thing, aside from the joke, the earlier joke. But, you know, it was, when you have that, and I'm trying to document everything, because like my maternal grandfather, actually all my grandparents, you know, those generations, you have to have somebody tell you a story, and stories have been told since the beginning of time. Mm-hmm. And I think it's important to tell everybody's story along the way. We talked about this the last time I was on. What was that, 2 weeks ago? I don't know. I get a lot of time off, folks. That's just the way it is. I'm the new Howard Stern. But here's the thing. It's Maybe I shouldn't have said that. I don't care. But no, we were talking about young people. We were talking about, you know, what they know, what they learn, and what, how we take things for granted, and the technology that we have, and do they actually know how the real world works, and how much do they know or care to know about how the real world works or how things work? And it's important, I think, to tell the stories of those who are the generations that have come ahead of us, that are still, those stories are still, all, they'll always be relevant. And my father's story is just one of millions. You know, I when I started doing my ancestry thing, it wasn't like, you know, okay, this guy did this and this guy did that, and there's some things that relate to American history and all that, but none of that really interested me. It was how they lived back then, them as a person. I didn't know them, you know. They may be related to me, but I didn't know them. It was about how things worked, how life had to be conducted back then. That was the most interesting thing for my family tree. Yeah, I want to put the names up in place and so the family can see it. But it really was just a history lesson and not necessarily my family history or just my family history. It was an American history lesson. And eventually then European and Scottish, and then it all goes downhill from there. But then it's old crap. But it was... You know, I think about, I was talking to my dad's neighbor, next door neighbor, Dobie. I didn't know Dobie was 85. He looks 75. He's outside. It's 100 and something degrees. He's not wearing a shirt. Fit as a fiddle, 85 degrees. And he's asking me, you know, because I had brought dad home. And he asked me, hey, how's your dad? And we had a chat in his shaded yard. He's got great trees. And I said, you know, we were talking, I was talking about my dad's service, which he knew, but, you know, there were some questions he was asking. And then he was telling me about going to Vietnam when he was, I think he said 20. And he's 85 now, he's going to be 86 soon. And, you know, all of these stories, again, there's millions of them, of these individuals. And I'm thinking to myself, you know, what happens when they age out? What happens? Because AI's not going to do everything for you, folks. In fact, the stories, if you read the stories of just the last week and a half alone, you realize the confidence that the AI companies themselves have in AI is waning right now. They've hit kind of a plateau as to what they believe people are going to want, need, or be able to do with AI. So,
3: and that's been a big question. That's been a big question that we've talked about in the past.
2: And it still is a question. I don't know. I hope it improves people's lives. I think technology is great, but we can't get there without the people. You know, we talked about how Mike Rowe talks about this and all the jobs that are going to be, have to be hands-on, non-tech jobs in order to make AI happen and grow and expand.
3: Non-tech or tech?
2: Non-tech jobs.
3: Okay. Yeah. There's going to be a ton of tech jobs.
2: No, tech jobs, of course, but the non-tech jobs in building the centers, the data centers, the construction, all of the things that are going to have to be done by humans that won't be done by robots. And
3: okay, you're talking computer tech, not engineering or civil technology.
2: Right. Yeah. And so, you know, Mike Rose talked about how they're still going to require a ton of humans. And we've talked about it. It always does. And going back to Obama saying the problem is the reason we don't have enough jobs is because of ATMs.
3: I mentioned that yesterday, by the way, and just said, I can't help it, but I'm like, what an idiot.
2: What a moronic statement.
3: And the reason I say that is because of the adoration towards him.
2: Yeah.
3: The, you know, the godlike status of people that the Democrats put forth for him. Remember the Denver rally with the Roman columns and then Grand Park in Chicago afterwards. And, oh, he's just so. And it's like, then he opened his mouth and it's like, The guy's completely clueless.
2: He's absolutely clueless.
3: But that's a great point, because we've talked about the fact that every massive advancement and going from an agriculture economy to an industrial economy moved basically 97% of the workforce to a completely different profession over the period of less than 100 years.
2: Yeah.
3: You know, and what did it do? There was creative destruction. All those agriculture jobs were gone. But every massive advancement in technology has made a ton more jobs than were lost.
2: And Bernie is bringing up the 32-hour work week again.
3: I know.
2: Right, the other day. And I'm thinking to myself, I'm like, okay, I tell you what. I'll listen to that. I'm willing to listen to that idea, Bernie, if you'll do the Eric and Gary plan for members of Congress, Senate, and the House. You will work only 1 hour per week.
3: Right.
2: Only one. And everyone, well, you'll get nothing done. Uh-huh. We know.
3: Yeah, that's
2: $40 trillion and growing.
3: That's where we disagree with even a significant portion of the I won't say conservative, but Republican movement that
2: populist,
3: says,
2: yeah.
3: Yeah, the populist. We need our Congress to do more.
2: No.
3: No.
2: No.
3: No.
2: No.
3: No.
2: No. No. I'll listen to your 32-hour a week plan for the everyday person, the worker, you know, that's a communist term. It's all about the worker, Bernie, we know. And if I'll listen to your plan, I said listen, I didn't say agree. I'll listen to that if you guys on Capitol Hill will agree to work 1 hour a week. One. Wednesday, 11 a.m. to noon.
3: So you That's only it. Pass what's absolutely necessary.
2: That's right. Well, exactly.
3: I'm glad you're able to see your dad.
2: Yeah, thank you for everybody. Everybody needs to know the RER crew. No one knows what RER means. It stands for Red Eye Radio. No one knows what Red Eye Radio means, quite frankly. But the Red Eye Radio crew is amazing. And you guys have helped to carry me too many times. I owe you, but I'm never paying you back. It's not going to happen.
3: We are Red Eye Radio.
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0: We are Runner Radio. He's Eric Carling. I'm Gary McNamara. Welcome in. Good morning. By the way, I had the greatest thing happen to me yesterday while at the cardiologist. You know, I'm an old guy, so I mean, it's a.
1: We're
0: done with everything. He goes, oh, one more thing. He said, apparently there's a huge mistake on your date of birth. And then he just smiled, and I went, yes.
1: Yes.
2: Oh, my gosh. That's great. That's great.
1: No, I mean, seriously.
0: So much fun.
1: I've passed a lot of mirrors, and I'm 10 years younger than you. You've aged a lot better than me. You clearly don't have children and grandchildren. Although you do, kind of. Yeah, I mean, your nephew, you raised your nephew, so,
0: I don't have a wife.
1: Yeah, there's that, too.
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4: The Iraq War, Bush's second term, the Great Recession, the Obama presidency, Osama bin Laden killed, the Supreme Court ruling in favor of gay marriage, Trump's first term, a pandemic, George Floyd, Biden's presidency, the January 6th insurrection, the Russia-Ukraine war, the Israel-Hamas war, the Charlie Kirk assassination. 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
5: News. I'm Ted Linder. Police in L.A. investigating a chopper crash involving a news gathering team. Three people killed, another hospitalized. L.A. Mayor Karen Bass.
6: I'm deeply grateful to our firefighters, paramedics, police officers, and other first responders who responded immediately to two incredible, difficult scenes to save lives and render aid.
5: Authorities not saying how many people were aboard the helicopter, but have stated that two of the deaths were inside. Delaware's primary election

0: taking place Tuesday, incoming Chris Coons in his bid for a third full term, winning the Democratic nomination for the Senate. He'll face off in November against the winner of the Republican primary, Michael Katz. In the state's only congressional House race, incumbent Sarah McBride is running unopposed in the Democratic primary. America's listening to Fox News.
1: Get ready for more hot and steamy weather through the end of the week and into the weekend. Temperatures tonight fall to around 70. We'll see highs jump back into the low to mid 90s on Wednesday with a mostly sunny sky. Expect plenty of sunshine through the end of the week and a small rain chance heading into the weekend. From the WVLT First Alert Weather Center, I'm Chief Meteorologist Spencer Denton.
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15: We are Red Eye Radio. He's Eric Harley, and I'm Gary McNamara. Coming up in just a minute, heartbreaking testimony yesterday before Congress. Mm.
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15: You know, one of the things that we've talked about for the longest time is Democrats and their absolute 100 support for sanctuary cities, where we have said, and it's absolutely true, that they look at illegal immigrant criminals and they believe that their freedom of illegal immigrant criminals outside of the crime of being here illegally, that they believe that their freedom is more important than the safety and security of American citizens. And the Democrats are okay with that.
16: Yeah.
15: It's crazy, but they are. Until you are personally affected by it, as was Elizabeth Carter, whose son and his new bride were killed in an automobile accident with an illegal immigrant truck driver. Mm. This is some of her testimony, some of the clips of her testimony yesterday before Congress. Here we go.
17: I was born in Phoenix, Arizona, and so were all four of my children. My husband, Dennis, and I lived in the first home we ever had together, listening to the sound of gunfire regularly at night. We were in a neighborhood where there were gangs all around us, and I didn't feel safe letting my children leave the inside of the house to play in our front yard. We made it our mission to get our children to a safer place, away from the big city and the crime that was rampant in Phoenix around us. And my husband applied multiple times to get a job with the federal government because we knew that could move us out of Arizona. I thought I was taking my children to the safest place I could bring them. I did not realize that I was taking them to a state where sanctuary policies would then... Sanctuary policies have made... Sanctuary policies have divided my life into before and after. Before, my son and daughter-in-law were married and killed 16 days after they were married. And after, before, I had tremendous faith in my government. I...
15: No longer. She broke down at that point. Let me get to more of this this testimony yesterday. I want to make sure I get to the right audio clips here, because it's just absolutely heartbreaking. Here's the continuation. By the way, she is she's an angel mother, a lifelong Democrat. Here's more.
17: I have also learned that in Oregon, if the prosecutor tries to coordinate with ICE, that could mean that the charges are immediately dropped. They're tying our hands. Our sanctuary laws are not protecting the American citizens that elected the officials. They're protecting people who don't have a right to vote yet. And I keep hearing how many people have been killed by ICE. Does anybody know how many American citizens have been killed by illegal immigrants that should not have been here in the first place if our federal laws were respected? Because I haven't been able to find that number.
15: Let's get to more audio here, because it's just so heartbreaking. Here we go.
18: This is, I don't mean to cut you off, I'm running out of time. This is the question for the country to consider. Is it worth enforcing our laws to protect just one American family? One party says absolutely. If we have to mass deport the problem that they built, so be it. If it protects one family from having to suffer like you've suffered, I think that is a worthwhile endeavor.
17: Absolutely.
18: They are still defending it. Not one of them will say, if you're here illegally, get out.
17: We allowed 10 million people in under Biden. How is there a different suggestion as to how to process them other than the same way they came into the country, en masse, leaving?
18: We let far more than 10 million in, ma'am. That's just the accounted number. And I'm sorry for your suffering. I'm sorry on behalf of the government. We are working to try to fix it. Unfortunately for the country, the Democrats remain as committed as they have ever been to open borders. Thank you for being here.
17: I feel like I have to say, as a lifelong Democrat, I am ashamed of what my party is doing.
18: Well, they don't care.
19: Gentlemen's
18: they don't.
19: Time.
18: Thank you, ma'am.
19: Time is
15: and they don't care.
16: No, they don't.
15: No.
16: We know when they, well, sometimes even pretend to care. They're right now, think about this. For many years, the Democrats have pretended to care about you. They're not even pretending to care about these families.
15: No.
16: Not even pretending anymore
15: and
16: to do it.
15: They've made it clear they're irritated that they have to keep talking about it.
16: Yeah, why do we have to keep having these hearings? And we've been here, we've already had this discussion, as if the grief just ends for these families in a short period of time. I will tell you, it likely will never end for them. And these stories have to be told. And the Democrats don't care. And that has to be repeated and demonstrated daily. But the Democrats are being, in fact, doing the best job at demonstrating how much they don't give a damn about these families.
15: And that's the Democrat voter until they are personally affected by it. And then they're like, well, how did this happen? Well, you voted for it. Your party is 100% behind it.
16: Sanctuary cities is a very easy, there aren't many moving parts to that equation, to that issue, to when sanctuary cities came about and how it's grown into sanctuary counties, sanctuary state or two along the way. It's a very simple idea and platform to understand, because it is part of their platform. It's been, in fact, the basis for their platform for a very long time. It was the platform that Joe Biden ran on in 2020.
15: And then you have what's going on in New York right now. There's a couple of stories in New York. The first one is, I've been on social media, and because a lot of my friends are affected by it, they're giving basically energy rebates because electricity prices are through the roof. So they're giving, so Hochul, well, we're going to make it cheaper for, we're giving it, and people are like, you're giving it back because of the policies that you caused, and it's not making up for the cost of the electricity prices that we have to pay here. But the other one is where they made it clear, state law to all the counties, you cannot cooperate with ICE. You cannot get rid of illegal immigrant criminals that ICE wants that you have in your detention. And I think there's six county sheriffs and executives, would be, I'm going to guess, all Republican, that are fighting this and saying, no, you can't do this. You're trying to dictate to us that in our local community, we have to allow illegal immigrant criminals to go free. Here's part of this discussion back and forth with the Broome County Sheriff Fred Axar yesterday.
20: The Democrats tell us that no one's above the law, unless, of course, they violated our immigration laws, in which case we ought to leave them alone, unless they violate other laws. But when they violate the other laws, they also should not be deported, but instead be released back into our communities. Again, the whole point of their sanctuary laws. What's your opinion?
19: I think that was one of the greatest challenges and the frustration amongst elected sheriffs in New York was, you know, the posture of the governor and the New York, the Democrat-led legislature, follow our laws, don't follow the laws of the federal government, creating this, you know, creating chaos by way of passing local cops, local crime. So I think that's what much of the frustration is rooted in by the plaintiffs in our particular case.
20: Well, that's the old doctrine of nullification that we all thought had died with the Confederacy. The Democrats have resurrected it in our time and is wreaking havoc on law enforcement. Would you agree?
19: Indeed.
15: It's really amazing.
16: Wow.
15: I mean, when you think about it, you just shake your head. But it is what 100% of the Democratic Party is behind. And this isn't, remember, this isn't about even just, you know, the deportation or asylum issues. This is the protection of illegal immigrants who are here illegally and have committed other crimes, including violent crimes against others, including American citizens, and the Democrats are saying, no, they should be able to stay. This isn't an asylum issue.
16: No. No.
15: It's not about, well, should we look at a path to citizenship for the people that are here doing good? And this is the entire, this is not that.
16: No.
15: This is the Democrats wanting to protect violent criminals that are here illegally, criminals and violent criminals that are here illegally. It's not just the fact that they're here illegally. It's the fact they've committed other crimes, which is why the local police have them. And 100% of the Democratic Party, including the vast majority of the Democrat voter, is completely for it until they're affected by it. And they're like, how did this happen?
16: It's maddening. It's absolutely maddening. This entire thing. Think about what they have said, the excuses they've made. Well, Americans also kill people.
15: Yeah, exactly. Then they're using that again now.
16: Think about a setting where a lawmaker would go to the home of a grieving family and say that to their face. Not on MS then, or whatever it is now.
15: MS past tense.
16: MS past tense. MS who's even watching cable anymore. Now, this isn't some debate on a Sunday morning news show or anywhere else. This is happening in the homes of the victims and the families left behind to grieve these losses, and that's where they should be held accountable. These Democrats go to their homes. Of course, they're not calling. They're not even calling. They're not even writing them and saying that they grieve with them, that they grieve for their loss. Of course they're not, because they don't care. But can you imagine making an excuse, such a ridiculous excuse, where they would say to these grieving families, well, Americans also kill people.
15: We are Red Eye Radio.
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6: We are Red Eye Radio. He's Eric Harley, and I'm Gary McNamara. Just looking at some of the video, horrific video of that news helicopter crash in L.A.
7: Yeah,
6: because they actually had there was a bus SUV accident. They were over the top of it, and you actually hear them talking as the helicopter's going down.
7: Yeah,
6: because the helicopter's looking at the accident. All of a sudden, you see it start dropping, and then camera seems to, you know, the camera just goes out.
7: Yeah,
6: it's just horrific, absolutely horrific. And I guess the pilot and the reporter were killed in it. But I just happened to see it now, and I'm like, oh my gosh, it's horrific to see something like that.
7: Yeah.
6: So keep them in your thoughts and prayers. I don't know what the total casualty report is, but it is reported that both the pilot and the reporter were both killed.
7: Yeah.
6: So
7: yeah, we'll keep their families in our thoughts and prayers.
6: Yep.

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6: Tragedy in L.A. I'm Ted Lindner, Fox News. Police in Los Angeles investigating a chopper crash involving a news-gathering team.
7: Police confirm at least three people were killed. Another was taken to the hospital. Their condition is unknown. The chopper was responding to the scene of a bus crash when it went down, bursting into flames. Several nearby parked cars and shipping containers also caught fire. It's not clear yet how many people were inside the chopper or what news organization it was part of. Officials, though, say one of the people killed was on the ground. The FAA and the NTSB are investigating. The news chopper was covering a deadly bus crash in Chatsworth.
6: It's not known what led to the crash. President Trump lashing out at the U.S. Supreme Court over its decision on mail-in ballots. Attorney General Todd Blanch says the Justice Department will comply with the order, but he says the administration wants to assure free and fair elections. Blanch also says the president's frustrated by recent rulings.
8: The idea that President Trump shouldn't be allowed to communicate to the American people his frustration, I don't share that.
6: In a social media post, the president wrote, "The justices are not the people he interviewed, but merely a shell of their original selves." Delaware's primary election taking place Tuesday. Incumbent Chris Coons and his bid for a third full term winning the Democratic nomination for the Senate. He'll face off in November against the winner of the Republican primary, Michael Katz. And the Kennedy Center is closing, at least for now. The board voted to close over financial issues and a dispute over putting President Trump's name on the iconic performing arts venue. Prior to Tuesday's board meeting, a federal judge blocked the Kennedy Center board from adding the president's name to the structure or grounds, saying that it would violate an earlier ruling that his name was illegally added to the building. 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
10: That heat's going to be out there for one more day.
11: Temperatures being 30 degrees above average.
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12: Well, we are continuing to keep around the mainly dry conditions with a good amount of sunshine. However, those temperatures have continued to rise back into the upper 80s, lower 90s, but feeling even hotter. Now, we will start to bring in a little bit more rainfall towards the end of the week, but the heat is sticking around. In the WBLT First Alert Weather Center, I'm meteorologist Sydney Sullivan.
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1: Now, it's Red Eye Radio. Gary McNamara and Eric Hurley talk about everything from politics to social issues and news of the day. Whether you're up late or you're jetting your day, welcome to the show from the Relief Factor Studios. 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
3: All across America, we are Red Eye Radio. He is Eric Carley, and I'm Gary McNamara. Welcome and good morning. That story out of L.A., the news chopper crash and some of the horrific video from inside. And the video is horrific because it's the video from inside the helicopters. They're looking down at this accident. You can see, obviously, the helicopter is falling.
15: Yeah.
3: And then, you know, it goes dark, but it was News Chopper 4 belonging to NBC 4 in Los Angeles. Mm. It always brings me back to when I, worked at a radio station in Buffalo, New York back in 93.
15: Yeah.
3: And it was early, it was January 93, and I was only there for a couple of months. It basically had transitioned me into another job when I went to Illinois. But, I was trained by a great guy, a guy by the name of Mike Rosman. Hmm. And he was like the engineer, but he was also the traffic helicopter guy.
15: Yeah.
3: And on January 11th of that year, they went up to cover the traffic, and there was really foggy, and ran into power lines over the Niagara River, probably about 6 miles above the falls, and went into the water, and both the pilot and Mike were killed, 48 years old. Hmm. I'll never forget that. Because you know, and that was when there was a lot of questioning at that point as to whether traffic helicopters were needed.
15: Right.
3: You know, whether and there was a great debate on that. Yeah, but he was just a great guy, and it was so terrifying. And then a week later after the funeral, the station came to me and asked me if I wanted to be the traffic helicopter reporter.
15: Mm.
3: I was only working part time as a talk show host.
15: Yeah.
3: And I said no. Even though the money was good.
15: Mm-hmm.
3: And I just said, no, I wouldn't be interested in doing it. Number one reason is that it's not what I want to do.
15: Right.
3: So, yeah. But they asked me, but I'll just never forget how horrifying that was when it happened. And I've got friends, a lot of friends who did that for a living. I'm sure you did too. Oh,
15: well,
3: I
15: was the late Dick Siegel for WBAP, who was a Vietnam vet and Vietnam war hero. In fact, there's some incredible stories of his service in Vietnam. And of course, he was the long-term partner on the air with, Hal Jay, who, still hosts the WBAP morning news and, our flagship station here in town, along with Ernie, and Ernie Brown and
3: Monty used to,
15: and Monty Cook.
3: Was he in the helicopter?
15: He was for a while.
3: Okay.
15: And it started to change with technology, and they were using for radio reports, for traffic reports, and also sometimes for television traffic reports. Television, of course, if you have the visual, they have TxDOT cameras or DOT cameras, your state cameras, that are positioned and they can show you backups. And then what they started using was actual pings from cell phones, and they could tell. And so you didn't need helicopters necessarily in the air. With television coverage of news like this event that led to this crash. It is still, of course, necessary. And in Los Angeles, there's a lot of that, because if you look at the layout of Los Angeles, you know, anything from a high speed chase or to, you know, anything going on, you know, for television news, that's required. You need to get that kind of coverage to get that kind of footage and cover those stories accurately. And that's essentially what happened. They say it was just before 7 p.m. There are three victims, three fatalities here. The reporter who was in the helicopter, along with a pilot of the helicopter and a pedestrian that was on the ground in the parking lot. The helicopter went down between two buildings, and this pedestrian was on the ground. And there were several people who were treated for injuries on the scene. In fact, Fox News is reporting
3: one hospitalized.
15: Four people were assessed at the scene after the crash, and three pronounced dead, of course, and a fourth transported to a local hospital in unknown conditions. So it's when you look at that again, I was thinking actually about this the other day, about how Los Angeles is really unique in how it's laid out and how much footage comes from the air, mm-hmm. You know, there's still a ton of high speed chases and stuff like that.
3: Wildfires,
15: yeah. and so much that's covered, and that happens, you know, in all major cities, but L.A., especially with the freeway system they have, there's a lot of coverage from the air. And so, again, our thoughts and prayers are with the families of the victims here.
3: All right, so you and I always like to observe what's going on in the media.
15: Uh-huh.
3: And one of the things that frustrates us a lot is when there's a story out there and it's never completed.
15: Yeah.
3: Or the reporter doesn't complete the story and it doesn't make any sense by how they reported it. And I saw this story yesterday. And again, I'm not picking on Fox for this. It's just a Fox News story.
15: Yeah.
3: And it was the story of the airport X-ray shows terrifying object taped in a carry-on to skip the checked baggage fee. So I'm like, terrifying object? What was it? I mean, what's going on here? So, of course, they got me to read it, right?
15: Clickbait.
3: Yeah, because it was an airport X-ray shows a knife was taped to a carry-on to skip the checked baggage fee, because then I might not actually read it, right?
15: All right.
3: Okay, just a knife and they caught it.
15: Right.
3: Terrifying object, you know, got to me. And that's okay, because if you look at it and there's a knife taped inside your carry-on baggage, you can view that as terrifying, because it's like, what was the purpose of it? So the story goes, a traveler tried to dodge a $100 baggage fee by hiding a dangerous item inside of her carry-on bag, but it wasn't long before she was caught red-handed. The unidentified passenger was going through security at Dane County Regional Airport in Madison, Wisconsin, when a TSA officer spotted what appeared to be a knife on an X-ray machine, according to an employee story published on the agency's website. Officer searched the bag and discovered the knife had been taped in place inside the luggage, according to the TSA. The passenger later admitted that she tried to conceal the knife from TSA because she had an upcoming camping trip. Her response to me was, I was attempting to conceal this knife from the TSA, said the supervisor. The admission, along with the discovery of the concealed knife, prompted TSA to call law enforcement. The Dane County Sheriff's Office and TSA manager responded to the scene, TSA said. The woman told officers she did not think the TSA would find the knife. Which, again, you would have to ask if she was being completely honest with that. How smart is she? But my question at this point.
15: I shaped the knife like I put enough tape on it to shape it into a Twinkie.
3: Yeah.
15: I thought they would never find it.
3: So my first thought at that point, you know, by the time we got to this point, was, did they arrest her? Right?
15: Right.
3: That's the question that came to mind as I'm reading this.
15: Yes.
3: I haven't finished the story and I'm going through it.
15: Terrifying object here.
3: Right.
15: Because
3: it was a terrifying object.
15: Right.
3: And they go on to talk about the fact that the one TSA officer said, I've seen knives by accident. I've never seen somebody purposely try to, you know, to sneak a knife through in order to avoid the baggage fee.
15: Yeah.
3: Right.
15: Yeah.
3: So I'm sitting there thinking at this point, they probably arrested this person, right?
15: Yeah.
3: Because she did this knowingly, you would expect an arrest. And the one of the last lines is from one of the TSA officials. For whatever reason you may be traveling, don't jeopardize your income or freedom just to save an item like this $5 knife. And then they have this here. And this is where I look at the reporter and say, you didn't ask the additional questions, because she wrote, the passenger voluntarily surrendered the knife and was cleared to travel, according to the TSA. Well, she didn't voluntarily surrender the knife.
15: No, they took it from her.
3: They took it from her.
15: I mean, if they're saying, because nothing is written, nothing is in this story that says she was given an option to check it on, you know, and put it, you know, in checked luggage. You know, that happened to me one time. I had a great...
19: Well, she might have been. Because they let, her travel.
15: What I'm saying is, it doesn't say they were, you know, that they offered that, right? So I don't know that it's voluntary because...
19: Well, no, it's not voluntary because they caught it.
15: I know.
19: They weren't going to allow her to continue to take the knife on.
15: No, no, but there's a choice. There's a choice that they gave me. You can keep it, but you got to go check it. That's your choice. Or you can voluntarily turn it over to them.
19: Right.
15: But that wasn't what happened here. That's my whole point.
19: Right. But they were going to take the knife.
15: Yes.
19: She wasn't going to be able to carry
15: it. Because she concealed it deliberately.
19: Right. But I look at it and go, she concealed it deliberately.
15: Yes.
19: The fact they said, okay, you can continue traveling if you put it in, and they don't say that specifically, but if you put it in the, you know, the carry-on luggage.
15: Right.
19: You know, if you decide to go back and
15: if she had carry on, I guess, yeah.
19: Or you know, not carry on, check luggage.
15: I mean, check luggage, yeah. If she had check luggage,
19: She would have to take that bag and make it check luggage,
15: right?
19: Because she didn't have check luggage,
15: right?
19: She was trying to avoid the fee to begin with,
15: right?
19: So apparently, she didn't have it. But when they say she voluntarily surrendered it, well, no, she didn't. She didn't have a choice, and you cleared her for travel. And she deliberately, this was not an accident. It wasn't that it fell through and, sorry, I didn't know it. She admitted, I did it.
15: Right. That's what I'm saying. They never, I don't see anywhere where they gave her the choice of, listen, no problem here. If you would like to check it on and check your bag, they called the cops.
19: Yeah. They called the cop, but they let her through. Everybody just said, okay, fine, you can go through, even though you were attempting to skip the baggage fee. You deliberately were carrying that knife on. I would think that you would get some type of charge against you.
15: I would think you probably wouldn't make that flight.
19: Yeah, yeah. Then that's the other thing. You wouldn't make the flight.
15: We need to do some more thorough screening here or whatever. I don't know what they would do. But, you know, look, you deliberately... disguise this, admittedly, to get this past TSA. I did that with one can of Pringles, and I'm telling you, it took 2 hours. 2 hours, the screening process. Well,
19: can you go through with Pringles?
15: Yeah, you can, if you do it the way I did it.
19: Can you get through with the Pringles? I think you can. You can bring a food item like that,
15: yeah,
19: on, right?
15: Yeah, it was just a joke.
19: Oh, okay.
15: Yeah, I always go through.
19: No, I was just wondering if that because of the canister?
15: Canister. The shape of the canister.
19: Yes, that's what I was thinking, the shape of the canister.
15: Oh, okay. No, that's a great point. I missed that. No, yes, you can. You just need to let them know. That's not tennis balls, it's Pringles.
19: There were two times I've been pulled over, you know, for extra, you know, baggage search.
15: Yeah.
19: And one was... when a friend of mine, her daughter was having a fundraiser for school, and I was back in Buffalo, and she was selling candles.
15: Right.
19: So they gave me a candle in a little glass jar. Mm-hmm. Well, I took my coiled, this goes back about 20 years ago.
15: Yeah.
19: I had my phone charger, and it was like the coil thing, you know, where it's like, what do you call it? Where it's
15: a coiled.
19: Coiled wire.
15: It's a coiled.
19: Whatever.
15: Cord.
19: And I just wrapped it around the candle. They're not even thinking about it. And they were like, whoa, you need to be pulled aside here. Okay, they go, do you know this looks like a bomb?
15: Did you write dynamite on the candle?
19: No, I mean, it's like, didn't even.
15: Did you write. Hey, don't worry. This is not dynamite.
19: And the other one was when I was visiting a friend in Florida a few years back, and she was like, okay, knowing that I was diabetic, you need to try monk fruit.
15: Right.
19: And I always tell anybody who knows me, don't give me anything to bring back. I go back to see my family. Don't give me any presents. Right. Because you're going to give me something that I have to check. I don't check. The best present is no present for me. And she gave me this bag of monk fruit.
15: And a beanbag chair.
19: and the, you know, the monk fruit powder, whatever.
15: Right, right, right. Oh, you know, the powder. Yeah.
19: The powder.
15: So it's powder.
19: Yeah, the powder.
15: Okay,
19: well,
15: great.
19: Well, you don't bring monk fruit onto a plane because it sets off the alarms that it's an explosive.
15: Oh, it does?
19: Yeah.
15: I didn't know that.
19: It took me an extra half hour to get through. They needed to bring in one of their experts, or explosive experts, and it was in a commercial bag.
15: But in the original bag.
19: In the original commercial bag.
15: Do you know why it set it off? What's
19: no, whatever's in the monk fruit sets it off.
15: That's got to be good for you.
19: And so they actually took, like, went in the bag, you know, took a needle or whatever and got a sample of it, tested it. They go, okay, it's monk fruit, go through. But it took a half hour for this special expert, explosives expert, to get to the gate to check it out for me.
15: Wow.
19: And I was telling her, don't give me anything, don't give me anything, don't give me anything. So I called her, I go, right when they were waiting, because they were real friendly. They knew it was commercial monk fruit.
15: Yeah.
19: But they had to check. And I'm just like, I'm here because you gave me the monk fruit, and they're going after an explosives expert. What did I tell you? You got to be kidding me. What did I tell you? You told me, don't give you anything. So,
15: I'm still in jail.
19: Yeah, still in jail.
15: So, monk fruit prison.
19: Those are the two times. Otherwise,
15: you know, I got it. They pulled me and did a search for, there were two things. One was a letter opener.
19: Oh, yeah.
15: And it was made by a company. It was a promotional thing. So they designed it even worse than it's even looks like it could do more. In fact, would have done more harm had I wanted to use it in that way. And it was given to me at a trade show. And they were like, you can't. And I'm like, didn't even occur to me. Because it's got a business card on it. Part of it is a business card. The other was one of the greatest pocket knives I ever had, given to me by my father-in-law. And it was in the bottom of the bag. And I still, to this day, can't tell you how it got in my travel bag. But it did. And I didn't know it was there. It was in the very bottom, deep crevice of that bag. And, of course, they saw it. And I said, no, you can keep it. I'm not going to check it. So that was it.
19: We are Red Eye Radio.
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21: That there is a potential tropical cyclone developing in the central Atlantic Ocean, one not expected to make landfall, is perhaps newsworthy, according to USDA meteorologist Brad Rippey, since
22: the beginning of the satellite observation era in the 1960s, we have broken an all-time record for the latest first Atlantic Basin hurricane. In other words, we have not seen a single hurricane so far this year in the Atlantic Basin.
21: So far this year, there have been five tropical storms, three in the Gulf, Arthur, Bertha, Edward. Although noteworthy about the lack of Atlantic hurricane activity,
22: we have reached the date and passed the date of September 10th. That marks the time frame when we have reached the approximate one halfway mark of the Atlantic hurricane season.
21: And Rippey adds a strong El Nino system is playing a significant role in the lack of Atlantic hurricane development so far this season. I'm Rod Bain reporting for the U.S. Department of Agriculture in Washington, D.C.
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4: 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I'm Gary McNamara. Republicans putting out a warning and a new poll on socialism, all on the way.
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10: News. I'm Sue Guzman. A news helicopter crashing in Chatsworth, California on Tuesday, leaving multiple people dead and injured. Rico Gross with the Los Angeles Fire Department.
11: Sad to report that the firefighters responded. Over 70 firefighters. We did have a loss of life of three members of the community and two members transported to the hospital.
10: NBC News 4 confirming it was their chopper that crashed and burst into flames. They, along with other news outlets, were covering a fatal bus crash nearby. Debate over artificial intelligence continuing on Capitol Hill.
12: Congress doesn't really know enough about AI to do anything about it. Yesterday, the president called NVIDIA CEO Jensen Huang while Huang was on stage at a tech summit talking about AI, and the president called these warnings a big hoax.
10: Fox's Aisha Hosni. 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
13: Kicking off our Wednesday with a little bit of patchy fog, otherwise making way to a mix of sun and clouds, and temperatures back into the upper 80s, lower 90s, but feeling even hotter. Now, we'll continue to keep the heat and humidity.

0: around towards the end of the week, but that will come with a little bit more rainfall working back in. In the WVLT First Alert Weather Center, I'm meteorologist Sydney Sullivan.
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16: And he is here calling on Gary McNamara. Welcome and good morning. Thanks so much for being here. 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
17: And thank you.
16: Two things that I noticed yesterday, and we had said this, you know, when I was on vacation last week and talked to so many Trump voters, and every single one said, yeah, I'll continue to vote Republican, but my God, what the hell is he doing? They were not pleased.
17: Yeah.
16: I started also seeing it in the media, the media and other, Republican people who aren't voting Democrat.
17: Mm-hmm.
16: I'm taking Karl Rove out of that one.
17: Right. Yeah.
16: Laura Ingraham writes yesterday, swing voters are not motivated by social issues. Social issues didn't stop Clinton. Social issues didn't stop Obama. Social issues did not stop Trump. Swing voters care about the economy. If they are convinced that the war will destroy the economy, attacking the Democrats on social issues won't save the GOP. The Republicans must engage on economic issues. All right?
4: Okay.
16: We go to Newt Gingrich.
4: Yeah.
16: The war with Iran has gone on longer than anyone has expected. If we are serious about preventing the Iranian dictatorship from acquiring nuclear weapons, President Trump must make the case directly to the American people. A war of this scale requires public understanding and support. On both those issues, it's too late for the midterms.
4: Yeah. Way too late.
16: Yeah. It's way, way, way, way too late. You know, it's something that you and I said day one, even before when Trump, and I'll say day one, when Trump was elected, and it was like all the tariff talk and everything else. Mm. And we're like, you said you're going to bring prices down. We just saw the example of what happened to Democrats. Are you going to learn from what happened to Biden? And the Republicans and the president and the administration said no.
4: Well,
16: we're not going to learn what destroyed the Democrats in 2024.
4: And
16: prices, border.
4: Yep. And here's the thing. Through the polls, the public gave them a timeline on pricing. When it came to prices, they said, we'll give you about 6 months to work everything out and make things better. Because in 2024, that was a campaign promise, which we said was a mistake. Because the nature of inflation is at the target rate of 2%, prices in general will still be going up each year.
16: Right.
4: It's a compounding effect on pricing every year. They're not going to come down. We've only had true deflation one time, and that was during the Great Depression. And so what you say is we're going to work on the economy from day one through deregulation, through going in and bringing in innovation. You go out and you talk about what he did in his first term, and that was MAGA. That was Make America Great Again. That was about the economy. That was about doing everything right to build a huge economy and bring back more liberties through that process, or as a part of that process and along with that process. That's what really it was about. And we said, you know, one of the things we said in 2020, I think we said it in 2016, because the number one thing we heard about Trump in 2016 was with the people who liked him, they said, he's a businessman. We think he'll do great with the economy. We said, take that and say, I'm a builder. We said this again in 2020. I'm a builder. I build things. I've built things my whole life. I want this country to keep building things and building our economy, building our greatness, building our relationships with our trade partners, building a stronger border, building a wall. All of these things could have been done. And those, you know, that's just our thoughts off the top of our head at that time. But the pricing, you know, going in and saying we're going to bring prices down was something that I believe they know or should have known. I can't tell you which. I wasn't on the inside of the campaign. Wasn't going to happen because of the nature of inflation itself. It's hard to believe that his advisors didn't know that. Of course they did, because you know, well, at 2%,
16: and so,
4: at target rate of 2%.
16: And so did the entire Republican Party.
4: Yes.
16: And everyone was afraid to challenge Trump on that.
4: Yep.
16: Everyone. And yep. Now.
4: Or help now, redirect him even. They wouldn't do anything.
16: And now you've got the panic.
4: Yeah.
16: And then, like I said, when Trump, I mean, it was just, we said, don't do that. Do not. You cannot lie about economics.
4: Yeah.
16: You can't do it.
4: Right.
16: And when he said, that tariffs are paid for by the foreign companies, and they're still talking about how rich we are.
17: Yeah.
16: We are so incredibly rich because of the tariffs and because of this, and we're going to give you the dividend. And everyone knows, as Dad said, it's poop for the peasants.
4: That's your dividend.
16: And poop. Yeah, the exactly. I mean, the going back to the technology, the
4: mm-hmm.
16: And the night soil men that used yeah. to pick up from the cesspools yeah. of before we had modern
18: plumbing. Anybody want to take this home?
16: But, you know, and so we said, don't do that.
4: Yeah.
16: And still, that's their message right now. And to show you what a losing message it is, we can look at a Democrat that's having the same trouble. You know, the Hochul race is closer than they want. And you should see on social media people responding to Kathy Hochul in New York talking about the fact and the Democrats, we've got these rebates, these energy rebates, we're going to expand the energy rebates. That is because in New York, the cost of electricity is basically twice what it is in Texas.
17: Yeah.
16: New York is averaging around 29.49 cents per kilowatt hour. Texas is averaging 15.94 cents. Fuel oil, and that's where they use it in the Northeast and in New York. The number of people in New York that use fuel oil is unbelievable compared, you know, for example, to the rest of the country. But Northeast, they use it. Up 50%. Everyone knows you're blaming this. Anyone who lives in New York knows it's the state of New York doing that. They know that's not Trump.
4: Right.
16: And they're furious about it, which is why is she still going to win? Yeah, probably.
4: Mm.
16: But it's closer than Democrats like. Yeah. Why? Because of prices. And what's she doing? We're going to give you this rebate, and we're going to give you money back. And they're like, why are you giving us money back? You're giving us money back because you caused this. Because it's known in New York State.
4: Mm.
16: Everyone knows. Because she's the one that said, we got to get rid of these climate change laws and these mandates. It's killing us. And the legislature came back to her and said, what are you talking about? We're not getting rid of it. The entire goal is to skyrocket electricity prices. Mm-hmm. The entire goal is to skyrocket gasoline prices. Sorry, Governor. We know you're doing this because you want to get elected, but this is what we believe, and the people that vote for us believe that, so you're going to be safe. It's New York. People wish to be taxed to death, and people wish to pay way higher energy prices, Governor. This is what we believe as Democrats in the state legislature of New York. That's the message that they're sending.
17: Yep.
16: But the independents are going, but it's so Democrat. And so now you've got on, you know, the state level, they're going, you know, this is closer race than it should be. And on the national level, you got yesterday, Newt Gingrich, Laura Ingraham. Guys, this is, you know, you've got to explain this war. You got to explain the prices. You got to talk about economic issues. Well, they aren't talking economic issues.
17: Oh, yeah.
16: They're talking about the fact that as Trump's been out there going, look, we know you're not going to mind paying higher gasoline prices. That's not a winning message to win an election. You know, saying we're going to give you $5,000, $9,000, all this has turned your conservative base against you.
4: Because you're talking about handing out money, spending through the roof, like Democrats want to do, thinking it's going to work on conservatives. And that the American public are going to actually buy that it will eventually happen, which it won't. This is the problem, is that you make campaign promises at a very chaotic event, whatever the event was called, rally, poop for the peasants rally.
16: It was a rally. I mean, call it whatever you want. I mean, it's stupid.
4: It was a rally.
16: They had the debate. Of course it was a rally. It's not a convention. It's not a process of the party, to pick the candidate or to end the picking of the candidate or the ceremonial picking the candidate. We already know what it was. It was a rally, but it was a rally saying that, and I do believe this, the Republican Party is trying to promote, look, we are the party that will still spend and give you a ton of cash, and we're going to find people to blame. You know, Trump's still blaming the banks. Problem is the credit card companies. No, it's not. Stop it.
4: No, it's not. It
16: and
4: isn't.
16: Our biggest fear was the fiscal liberal in Donald Trump would come out, and it's exactly what has happened. And J.D. Vance is just jumping aboard because I don't know however fiscal conservative he ever was to begin with, because from the very beginning we have questioned his fiscal conservative fiscal conservative credits or whatever.
4: Yeah. Well, so, and Speaker Johnson is doing the dance.
16: Yeah.
4: Which is, I don't know what kind of balancing act that is.
16: But when you see now, you've got Cruz, because we're now counting.
4: Right.
16: Ted Cruz.
4: Right.
16: Can't do this.
4: Can't.
16: You know, DeSantis, you can't do this.
4: Can't do it.
16: Now Laura Ingraham, can't do this.
4: Can't do it.
16: Now Newt Gingrich, you can't do this. You got to explain what's going on.
4: Well, this is something you and I talked about with tariffs. We said, look, and it was fairly early on. I'd say probably no later than late spring, early summer of 25. We were saying, hey, whatever your game on tariffs is going to be, whatever you're going to do, tell the American people and stick with it. But it was changing every day, and it's changed, I don't know how many times since. For this reason, for that reason, didn't like the phone call reason. You have to show that this is what's needed in order to build our country and make it even greater. You need to demonstrate. You need to explain these things. And it has just hasn't happened. Again, a stark difference between the rally from last week and the convention of the summer of 2024 for the GOP, which I thought was stellar.
16: Yeah, and it's so frustrating to sit here and see the obvious mistakes of the Biden administration when it comes to prices.
4: Yeah.
16: And saying, and right, the Republicans now going, hold our beer. Yeah. We'll spend more money.
4: Exactly. No, and once you touch it, you own it.
16: Yeah.
4: And you do. No reason.
16: We are Red Eye Radio.
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0: We're Red Eye Radio. He is Eric Carlin. I'm Gary McNamara. You know, look, on the issues, we look at a ton of different things. We always look at, you know, I'm always going to vote for who is the lesser of two evils. And if you have any type of conservative leanings at all, socially or economically, you're going to get my vote.
1: Yeah.
0: And 100% of the time, that's a Republican.
1: Yeah.
0: But independents and the public at large, the economy right now is the number one issue, which is how much it costs them.
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13: Good morning. It is 6 o'clock. Temperatures at 74 degrees with partly cloudy skies in Knoxville. News Talk 98.7 WOKI. I'm Robin Jaffe. Now let's go out on the roads for a check of our traffic.
14: All righty, here we go. Halfway through the week, Wednesday morning, doing very well. Now, you probably know the first thing I do is make sure that no main or secondaries are blocked. 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Anything blocked, you need an alternate? 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That's Cadunza. Robert's got an incredible team, 15 years experience. Cadunza, K-A-D-U-N-Z-A, Middlebrook Pike and Alcoa Highway. Try to have a good morning. I'm Pete Michaels.
13: Thanks, Pete. Knoxville Police Chief Paul Noel says he will not resign following a 30-day unpaid suspension for exchanging inappropriate text messages with a subordinate officer. In an interview with WVLT News, Noel says that he has taken responsibility for his actions. He is focused on rebuilding trust within the department and the community. He returned to duty on September 6th and says that new safeguards are in place regarding the officer involved. Also, a Carson Newman student, he's being held a hero after rescuing a 3-year-old boy from Mossy Creek in Jefferson City. Police say Noah Matthews spotted the child clinging to a tree branch in the swift-moving water Monday afternoon, pulled the child to safety. He called 911. Investigators say that child had wandered from a nearby home. He was reunited with his mother unharmed. This afternoon, the Fed will release its decision on interest rates. Fox's Hillary Barsky with a preview.
1: The central bank will be making its interest rate announcement at 2 p.m. Eastern time, followed by Fed Chair Kevin Warsh's post-meeting press conference 30 minutes later. The Fed is now expected to raise its benchmark funds rate to 3.75% to 4%. The first increase in more than 3 years as stubborn inflation, rising energy prices, and a robust labor market strengthen the case for renewed tightening. However, it's not a complete slam dunk. Whatever action the Fed does take, it would follow 5 consecutive pauses and 6 in total since September of 2024, when the central bank kicked off the current easing cycle with a jumbo half-point move. Hillary Barsky, Fox News.
13: A motorcycle stolen from Maribel more than 25 years ago has been recovered in western North Carolina. Cherokee County deputies say a 2001 Kawasaki was identified as stolen from Blount County after investigators uncovered a VIN that had been altered. A North Carolina man, Brian Hogan, is charged with possession of a stolen motor vehicle and is being held without bond. iOS 27 has arrived for Apple users, but the big new addition, including artificial intelligence, isn't quite available for everyone just yet.
15: For everyone waiting for the big Siri upgrade on iPhone, known as Siri AI, they might still be waiting. The new AI-powered Siri personal assistant was touted by Apple as the major improvement to the perennially lackluster personal assistant, but just upgrading doesn't bring it. One needs at least iPhone 15 Pro or Pro Max, and one needs to go to Settings and then Apple Intelligence to join the wait list. The phone will tell you that Siri AI is being rolled out gradually, and so far only supports English. Eben Brown, Fox News.
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16: We are continuing to keep around the mainly dry conditions with a good amount of sunshine. However, those temperatures have continued to rise back into the upper 80s, lower 90s, but feeling even hotter. Now, we will start to bring in a little bit more rainfall towards the end of the week, but the heat is sticking around. In the WVLT First Alert Weather Center, I'm meteorologist Sydney Sullivan.
13: Currently, we do have partly cloudy skies. It is 74 degrees in Knoxville. I'm Robin Jaffe. 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
25: Yeah, boy. Another day. Another. I don't know if a record's going to fall with heat or not, but we are setting records daily. The hottest September ever on record, kids. Yeah, I was out in it yesterday, and it'll suck the life out of you. 93 today, but hey, 94 tomorrow. But we cool down to 92 Friday, huh? And then, oh, boy. I mean, it is just incredibly hot and dangerously hot. We get to talk to Neil Denton in the 8 o'clock hour this morning, find out, you know, how it's affecting things that grow around a house and what, if anything, we should do. If you have a question, our text line and our phone number, 656-8255, 656-TALK. Now, that being said, certainly, gosh, things are... And I want to ask you, we have a pecan tree. And it's throwing down pecans almost like it's raining, but they're not mature or anything like that. I'm imagining the tree is stressed. Neil says a lot of times a tree gets stressed, it starts putting out fruit and, you know, doing what it does. Because it's like, okay, I better do this. Mm-hmm. I'm dying. I need to do this. Hope not. But, boy, sure could use one of those rogue sprinkles, as they call them. Well, yeah, Federal Reserve Chair Kevin Warsh probably is going to throw a rate hike at us today. Thanks to worse-than-expected inflation reports last week, oil prices skyrocketing due to the Iran war. Most economists expect the Fed to hike interest rates today for the first time in about 3 years. So, yeah, that's... people don't like that. People don't like that. Probably a couple of rate hikes over the next 12 months. You know, I... Yeah, it's weird. You know, stock market's doing good. T-bills hit 5.04 yesterday. That's the highest in 19 years. You know, this guy's been a little quieter than his predecessor about decisions, but he said inflation reports, quote, do not tell me that underlying trends have improved. Okay. So bottom line, today's potential rate hike could create a headache for the president and the Republican Party just ahead of those tense midterms that, you know, nobody's talking about at all, but that's a flashing red warning sign. The Kennedy Center board just said, now we're closing this building. This Trump-appointed board of the John F. Kennedy Performing Arts Center voted to shutter the main building. Boy, that would make a great spirit Halloween, though, wouldn't it? I don't know. United States military confirmed, yeah, we got weapons in space. For the first time ever, they acknowledged that it's deployed weapons in orbit. We have a space force. I don't know, excuse me, if they know something we don't, but, and they're not divulging what kind of weapons they are. I think they're just sharks with laser beams, but yeah, I don't know. Japan has a problematic age gap. For the first time in history, Japan has more than 100,000 people over the age of 100. Nearly 90% of them are women. Wow. That's a lot of, I mean, that would just about, that'd fill up Neyland Stadium, you figure. And they've got a withering workforce, so they're recruiting care workers from other countries. They need skilled workers. Japan. My goodness. What else is going on? President Trump has made more stock trades since taking office than every member of Congress combined. Amazon reportedly in talks with the Television Academy to make Prime Video the future of the Emmy Awards. And a lot of people are whining because they left Chuck Norris out of the In Memoriam. Well, I don't know. Could it be that we're all dead except Chuck Norris? Probably not. Probably not. That AI guy from Anthropic says we could be left to its own devices with AI. You know, it has no morals. It has no, well, like, wait a minute, you didn't help create me. I'm getting rid of you. One guy says collateral damage. We could be collateral damage. Yeah. And horrifying news. I mean, and now Congress is going to talk about it. And everybody's going, well, we don't want China to get ahead of us. Well, I'm sorry. If it's going to screw up, I'd rather it screw up somewhere else. And even if China got ahead of it, is something we needed. Couldn't our AI talk to their AI with our AI and get it what they have AI? And, well, yeah. Okay. I admit it's a lot of it's over. Is over my head. Like the sun warming you to 93 today. 93 today. 54% of Americans this morning, 54% said your mental load is overwhelming. Is your mental load over? I mean, do you feel overwhelmed? Gosh, well, stop arguing politics, pick out normal baby names, or keep your coffee order simple. I don't know the answer. Mental load. You know what? Like we talked about yesterday, say thank you a lot. Yeah. And Sherwood Williams has named celery. It's 2027 color of the year. So if you're wondering, you know, what color are you going to paint that kitchen, or celery is the color. All right, let's get ourselves a check of traffic now with Pete Michaels.
6: Well, it's a low-calorie color.
25: Yeah, but it is, isn't it? I mean, there's nothing there. It's celery, yeah.
6: I'll tell you how hot it is, Phil. I'm using a high-compression golf ball.
25: Okay. And a lot of you got that. Some of you didn't. But yeah, I do. I get it.
7: And most of you didn't get it. Yeah. Well, you know, but yeah. Phil and I are so old, we don't anymore.
25: Yeah.
7: Of course we do. He loves you. We all love you. Phil, we love the way we're starting. And that is, we look carefully at all the main secondaries from surrounding counties. And I think about, and I'll make this as quick as I can, otherwise Landon will kill me. I think about what you need when you leave in the morning. Is anything blocked? Are there any wrecks? Do you need to leave early? That's what I'm trying to get to you. And right now we're in good shape. A little bit of volume early in and out of Oak Ridge, but let's keep it direct free. The Tennessee Valley Fair is going on now through Saturday at Chilhowee Park. Rides, fair food, agriculture, rodeo, demolition derby. We got a lot of those on the interstate once in a while, unfortunately. And, of course, nightly fireworks. That's the Tennessee Valley Fair. Details online at tnvalleyfair.org. 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
16: Patchy fog will make way to a mix of sun and clouds and highs back into the lower 90s, feeling more like the triple digits. In the WVLT First Alert Weather Center, I'm meteorologist Sydney Sullivan.
13: A fatal boating crash on Del Hollow Reservoir is under investigation after a boat struck an island, marking Tennessee's 17th boating-related death this year. Police in Los Angeles are investigating a chopper crash involving a news gathering team. Authorities did not say how many people were on board the helicopter, but say two of the deaths were inside the chopper. I'm Robin Joffe, News Talk 98.7, WOKI.
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9: Hello, friend.
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25: Hello, darlings. How are you today? I hope you're doing good. Yeah. Hello, friends and new ones. My name is Phil Williams, and I love you. Not a thing you can do about it. Just, you know, looking, just trying to get stuff in, to put on the calendar. You don't have to look hard. The Dave Landio, Rick Russo Alzheimer's, is that tailgates Friday. And, you know, I'm just looking ahead at things that need to be done. I will tell you, like I said, yesterday, last Saturday, I did the mullet mow. I mowed the front so it looked nice for Sunday. But I didn't do anything in the back. Well, then we've had a couple of showers. And it went poof, kind of like that, and went to seed. And I was baling yesterday, and it was slow going because it was so thick. And it was hot. 93 again today, and it'll feel probably about like 98. 93 feels like 98. This is the hottest September on record. We just got through with the hottest summer on record. Our son is working pretty hard. Yeah. Our son is working very, very hard above us in the sky. It is tremendous to have you this morning. Thanks for joining us, Neil Denton, later on. Also a chance to qualify for the Broadway giveaway. This is season tickets to Broadway at the Tennessee. You'll see Death Becomes Her, The Great Gatsby, Mamma Mia, The Sound of Music, Jersey Boys, and Alicia Keys' Hell's Kitchen. So all of those in play there. Ladies and gentlemen, we could not do this program without the best in the business. Our producer, Mr. Landon Doan, was with us.
11: Good morning, boss.
25: And once again, the glare, I can't see. I can't tell what's on there.
11: Itchy look, and scratchy and oh, poochy
25: okay.
11: Show.
25: Oh, man, it's a great show anyway.
11: Mm-hmm.
25: Great violence, you know, a lot of blood.
11: For the kids.
25: Oh, it really, really is.
11: Mm-hmm.
25: All right. Today is, speaking of the sun coming down and being hot, International Day for the Preservation of the Ozone Layer.
11: You know, I'm not afraid to say it. I am pro-ozone.
25: Oh, I'm P.O. myself, Patsy. Mm-hmm. No question
11: rather,
25: about it.
11: Well, I'm P.O.'d about a lot of stuff.
25: Well, but, doesn't take much.
11: Mm-hmm.
25: How's your mental load?
11: Managing question mark.
25: 54% of people say, okay, we're experiencing a little too much right now.
11: Like you think?
25: Right. I mean, and now interest rates going up today and all of this. I mean, it's just bad news, bad news, bad news.
11: Uh-huh.
25: And it just keeps coming. Today's Collect Rock Day. Collect Rocks Day.
12: It's like Ernest T. Bass. I hear the prettiest rock.
25: Yeah, Collect Rocks Day. Did you ever have a rock collection?
11: No, I've collected a lot of interesting things throughout my life. I still mm-hmm. collect interesting things, mm-hmm. but never rocks.
25: All right. National Guacamole Day.
11: Okay. Not a fan of the guac.
25: Are you not, really?
11: No. Mm-mm. I'm not.
25: Okay. Today is Mexican Independence Day. Not your Cinco de Mayo. It's today.
11: Mm-hmm.
25: Today, National Day of Prayer and Remembrance for the Victims of Hurricane Katrina. Mm-hmm. And it was just... What, day before yesterday, they found another victim? National School Backpack Awareness Day. There's a school across from my house, and it's on a hill. I think I may have told you about that little kid with that big backpack going up through there, and he gets right in the middle of the hill and just starts going backwards.
11: I mean, yeah, it's like, I totally get that. It's like, to this day, I have back problems. I'm willing to bet my back problem started during my school days because that backpack was loaded up with so much
25: maybe,
11: stuff.
25: Maybe. National Stay Away from Seattle Day.
11: Check. I wasn't planning on going to Seattle.
25: Well, I wasn't either. I really wasn't.
11: Seattle is lovely, though.
25: National Tattoo Story Day. Does your tattoos or do your tattoos have stories?
11: Yes.
25: I think most people's do. Yeah.
11: Mm-hmm.
25: Step Family Day. All right. Teenager Workout Day. Trail of Tears Commemoration Day. And today, Wrinkle Raincoat Day and World Play-Doh Day.
11: It's a favorite snack when I was growing up.
25: Oh, are you kidding me? Who doesn't love to eat some Play-Doh? I tell you what, Robin Joffe's had mold problems. She could take Play-Doh and just stick it all over walls. That'll absorb all. It will absorb all of the mold.
10: I used to love to do the comics. I guess all kids do.
25: Oh, yeah. But, oh, gosh, yeah, Play-Doh is tremendous. celery.

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11: Good morning. It is 6:30. Temperatures at 71 degrees with partly cloudy skies in Knoxville. News Talk 98.7 WOKI, Robin Jaffe. Now let's go out on the roads for a check of our traffic. Here is Pete Michaels.
12: 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On John Sevier Highway around Strawberry Plains Pike, Alcoa Highway moving at and around the airport, in and out of Oak Ridge, including Oak Ridge Highway, Oak Ridge Turnpike, and Edgemore Road. 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
11: Thanks so much, Pete. A Knoxville church leader has been charged with child abuse. Court records show that 41-year-old Nicholas Blevins, an elder at Reformed Fellowship Church, is being held in the Loudoun County Jail on a $50,000 bond. Church leaders say Blevins had been removed from his leadership position, and the Tennessee Department of Children's Services confirms an investigation is underway. Human remains found along the Nolichucky River in Washington County have been identified as Nancy Tucker, the last person still missing from Hurricane Helene. The Washington County Sheriff's Office says those remains were discovered Saturday near the Jackson Island, later positively ID'd through the medical examiner's office at ETSU. Authorities say the investigation remains active and ongoing. The United States is reportedly to sell Israel a huge

0: Huge package of weapons.
1: Several news organizations, including Reuters, cite U.S. officials as saying this arms deal is worth $2.8 billion. It would be one of the largest deliveries of munitions ever between the United States and Israel. The package includes 20,000 bunker buster bombs, which explode underground after penetration, and 40,000 one-ton bombs, whose use by Israel in Gaza and Lebanon has drawn international anger. Their wide blast radius raises concerns about significant civilian casualties. No official statement from either country at this time. Jonathan Savage, Fox News.
0: Tennessee investigators are warning consumers about a potentially dangerous product being sold in stores, including here in the Knoxville area. TBI says some products labeled as cat's claw have tested positive for MGM-15. It's a compound derived from kratom, which became illegal in Tennessee on July 1st. Authorities are urging shoppers and retailers to carefully check products and not assume items are legal based on packaging alone. An investigation into the late actress Hayden Panettiere, who recently passed away due to an expected overdose after taking oxycodone pills possibly laced with fentanyl, the Trump administration now vowing to take measures on how to make sure something like this incident does not happen again. Director of the Office of National Drug Control Policy of the Homeland Security, Sarah Carter, on Fox's Hannity, explains how they can avoid more overdose incidents for Americans.
2: We are testing wastewater across the nation. We are working very closely with our partners as a whole of government approach with the DEA. And we were able to see this carfentanil, the rise in carfentanil, fluorofentanil, methamphetamine in the system.
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3: Kicking off our Wednesday with a little bit of patchy fog, otherwise making way to a mix of sun and clouds, and temperatures back into the upper 80s, lower 90s, but feeling even hotter. Now, we'll continue to keep the heat and humidity around towards the end of the week, but that will come with a little bit more rainfall working back in. In the WVLT First Alert Weather Center, I'm meteorologist Sydney Sullivan.
0: Currently, we have partly cloudy skies, 71 degrees in Knoxville. Robin Joffe, back to the Phil Show, News Talk 98.7, WOKI.
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11: This is Halloran. 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
12: Pretty cool. Paul Noel is going to be on the house show. You think he texted him to ask him to just... That was... That wasn't I'm a horrible person. Hey, good morning. Thank you, Lord, for a great day. It is a beautiful morning. However, 93, that feels like 98, is dangerously hot. Yeah, because I was in it yesterday, and I got up this morning, and I'm like... I go down to my office before I head out and open the fridge down there, and there was a Powerade, no sugar added. And I said, I drank it. I mean, I just a little prophylactic hydration, if you will. You got to get ready. I mean, if you're going to be out in it, go ahead and start hydrating, because it'll make it somewhat easier It'll make it somewhat easier if indeed you do that. Be careful. And as far as everything just so dry, Neil Denton's going to be on with us in the 8 o'clock as we dig in the dirt. And that dirt's a little crunchy. We had to, what's her name and I went out to put up signs, you know, like the little real estate sign. You know, they're just little stick in the ground things. And we broke two or three of those trying to get them in the ground. You know, you bend that little, like, just about the size of a coat hanger wire, you know, going in the ground. Mm-hmm. And so we're like, okay. So I go get my drill. And I tell you, we didn't break any more after that, but you just got to, and the ground is so hard, the bit comes out just hot, you know, of the, I mean, it's very crunchy out there. All right, couple of quick hits. Later on, we're going to talk about your brain. We're going to talk about your mental load. We say, no, it's too much. And I totally understand it, baby. 54% of Americans say their mental load is at maximum capacity every week. And everybody's got to have ways of relieving pressure. In San Francisco, a bunch of people got together, and I'm not making this up, they screamed at the ocean.
8: Well, what'd the ocean do to them?
12: Well, I don't know. But they screamed. You know, you try to relieve stress, pressure, whatever.
8: But I mean, I guess screaming lets out, you know, stress sure. and stuff like, but, okay.
12: All right, for some people, I guess it would.
8: And doing it as a group, I mean, that makes you feel part of something, I suppose.
12: Yeah, I think you got it.
8: Yeah.
12: A woman on TikTok is warning parents about a pumpkin decoration called Jabberin' Jack. And Jabberin' Jack sings a raunchy song.
8: Oh, does it now?
12: Yeah. I don't know if we can play it or not. We'll maybe our producer will dive into that and see.
8: Yeah, your producer's finding out right now.
12: Yeah. The company said it was meant to be humorous. Jabberin' Jack. And they said they will cut it, though, from future versions of Jabberin' Jack. Maybe he talks a lot and then decides to sing a some sort of song. I don't know. That'd be pretty, I mean, for kids, it'd be pretty easy. They cut open my head and took out my guts. I don't know. Ladies and gentlemen, if you want to keep up with the latest fashion, and who don't, today's the last day to get your limited edition Burger King chicken nugget purse. Right. Le Nugget. That's French, ain't it? And they're only $4 each. You get one of four sauce-inspired charms. Okay.
8: The producer's going to keep that one off the air.
12: Okay.
8: but there's a chicken nugget purse, you said?
12: Yeah. Let's do it. $4. I like Burger King, man. I like yeah, that uh-huh. flame bro whopper. I like the original chicken sandwich with cheese and onion.
8: Yeah.
12: No lettuce. But as far as, yeah.
8: As a fashion statement, maybe not your go-to?
12: Mm-hmm.
8: Okay.
12: Latest beauty trend among young men is trimming their eyelashes for a more masculine look.
8: Okay.
12: I don't know if I've ever paid any attention to anybody's eyelashes much.
8: Of course,
12: the lady that waits on us at a Mexican restaurant, she has the false ones. And, I mean, she looks like Tammy Faye Baker bringing your burrito over there. And I'm thinking, you flutter them, you're going to start flying around the room. Trimming their eyelashes, more masculine look. I don't get it. Experts say it's risky. Eyelashes are important in protecting your eyes from debris or debris. Eyelashes. Hmm. You know what? Wouldn't that require getting something up here near your eye?
8: Real close, yeah. Did you know where your eyelashes live?
12: Okay. We've joked about Tybo in the past. Because if you did the Tybo, evidently, for 6 or 8 weeks, you came out looking like this really handsome black guy. That, of course, not true. But more than 8,000 Michigan residents who recently applied for a new driver's license got an ID with a stock photo of a random stranger. Okay. Now, see, this helps with your mental load, this stuff does, you know? They say new IDs are being sent out.
8: I would hope so.
12: it's like, hey, the Roddy, I'm keeping a picture of the kid that came with a wallet. Oh, yeah. Oh, boy. And Boss Red Flags, we'll unpack that later on the Phil Show. Tremendous to have you here this morning, and we've got a chance later to win tickets to Broadway at the Tennessee. You'll see some great, great, great presentations, great plays, and these are worth a lot. These are worth, quote-unquote, a lot. Now, Tennessee plays... I couldn't think of Kennesaw State.
8: Yeah, we all felt the hamster struggling in the wheel there for a second.
12: Well, I was just going to change a gear, and I didn't have anything in front of me. I was just, all right, it's Kennesaw State, and it's like a 7:45? Am I right about that?
8: That I don't know. Let me double check for you.
12: Because somebody said, oh, yeah, it's a 7:45 game, and I'm like, why is it at... You know what? It'll probably be a little cooler.
8: Yeah, it's 7:45.
12: 7:45.
8: 7:45 kick.
12: And televised where?
8: Probably on some streaming service.
12: That's what I'm thinking. Find a bar. It'll be cooler in there. But you got the Dave Landio, Rick Russo tailgate Friday. A lot of stuff. Tailgating. It's going to be warm.
8: Mm-hmm.
12: There are going to be people there tailgating. And what they're going to have is that tent that pops up. And because now we have in our trucks, you got like your truck is it's a power source. So you can just plug in a TV or a fan to at least blow some air, move some air around.
8: SEC Network.
12: Okay.
8: So there you go.
12: All right. So it's not SEC Plus, just SEC
8: right.
12: Network.
8: Yeah.
12: All right. Very good. And they'll have a couple of guys there who are way overdressed in 98-degree weather. They'll have on ties and three-piece suits. And
8: yep.
12: Then they'll show them, and they'll have the coats off for the more, you know, oh, we're really into the game because we took our coats off. All right. Here's Pete Michaels now with traffic.
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3: Patchy fog will make way to a mix of sun and clouds and highs back into the lower 90s, feeling more like the triple digits. In the WVLT First Alert Weather Center, I'm meteorologist Sydney Sullivan.
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0: A former Claiborne County Sheriff's Office deputy has been indicted after a Tennessee Bureau of Investigation probe into allegations of misconduct. The family of Turning Point USA founder Charlie Kirk is taking legal action against Utah Valley University and those responsible for security on the day Kirk was assassinated. One issue stated, no metal detectors or bag checks at the event. I'm Robin Joffe, News Talk 98.7 WOKI.
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12: You want to be inside today. 93 is going to feel like 98 if you can be in. Well, get it done in the morning. I think what's your name's going to Island Point to play golf. I'm like, okay, you do it early, baby. That's what you got to do. And the sun is getting ready to come up, yeah, on this sleepy little town. Yeah. That has the Tennessee Valley Fair going on. I wonder if Neil has tried or sampled any food over there. We'll talk to him about that in the 8 today. And ladies and gentlemen, what I'm, by the way, 93 feels like 98. If we got that out of the way, we did that. Tickets, season tickets to Broadway at the Tennessee coming up. And trying to make sure I'm getting all that out of the way. Coming up, we're going to talk about your mental load. Your mental load. And maybe you can offer some of us some advice on how to de-stress some things. People in San Francisco went and yelled at the ocean. I don't think, we could go yell at Fort Loudoun or Teleco, Douglas, Cherokee, Norris. We could just go yell at a lake, I guess.
8: Once again, those lakes don't have that hate coming.
12: I know, but anyway. Okay, I'm getting ready to tell you something that may blow your mind. Because it kind of blew my mind. little bit. Today, September 16th, 2026, today marks 100 days until Christmas.
8: Whoa. Y'all better start shopping.
12: 100 days. That ain't that much, bud.
8: No, it isn't. It is not.
1: Golly.
8: Dang.
12: From today.
1: Oh, that's going to blow your mind, Brandon.
8: Oh.
12: 100 days till Christmas. What that sound you're hearing, that's Mariah Carey opening her coffin.
8: Uh-huh, yeah.
12: You know, sitting up.
8: The ice is slowly cracking.
12: Right, yeah. And oh,
8: she's
12: boy.
8: She's thawing out.
12: Oh, boy. 100 days till Christmas.
8: Man, we just got college football and pumpkin spice latte back, man.
12: Yeah. One of those is fine.
8: Right, yeah.
12: One of those is okay. But, my goodness, 100 days. And actually, I told my daughter and her friend Gary, I told them one of the things I was getting them for Christmas.
8: Oh, yeah?
12: I actually showed them. It's this little thing. It looks, well, it's about the size of a hairdryer.
8: Okay.
12: Maybe smaller than that, you know, but it's got a big aperture. It's a little mini blower. This sucker works great. I mean, you can take it and open like the doors of your car and just done.
8: Hmm.
12: I mean, it doesn't sound like that, but
8: wow, you're getting them a mini blower.
12: Well,
8: for just Christmas.
12: One, well, one of the things. I'll get him something else.
8: Wow, your daughter must have been really good this year for Chris. A mini blower. You really spoiled her, Phil. Say it's 100 days till Christmas.
12: That's what I said, Landon.
8: What? Maybe. Just hear me out. Maybe you think about something else as well.
12: Well, I said no, I'm going to get him something else.
8: That's ridiculous. I mean, you've already locked Chris. You're getting her a mini blower.
12: Oh, I'm spoiled. I'm going to tell you what.
8: Uh-huh.
12: Because she gets her dog.
8: What's her name? I hope you're listening. Phil has blown his present budget. Nothing else can top the mini blower he's getting his daughter for Christmas.
12: Okay, my first impression is like her. See, dads care about cars.
8: Uh-huh, yes.
12: Dads care about cars.
8: Yeah.
12: So I'm thinking she's got Dingo. Dingo's her dog.
8: Dingo the dog, yeah.
12: It's the dumbest dog. That dog doesn't have two brain cells, but he's as sweet as anything. Uh-huh. And thinks her poop don't stink, all right? But when the dog gets in there, sometimes he sheds these little hairs.
8: Oh,
12: little.
8: Yeah.
12: That blower, blow those right out of there.
8: Okay.
12: See? It's practical.
8: Well, something like that, you would think you would just give it to her if it's so practical.
12: Oh, gosh. Fine, but I'll just give her to her.
8: I mean, you're really going to be able to contain yourself for 100 days and give it to her for Christmas like that?
12: This is her trapping her dad. Listen to this now. Hey, Dad, maybe one of my birthday presents this year. Her birthday's November.
8: Okay.
12: Hey, maybe Dad, one of my birthday presents. Maybe you think you could get me some wood for my fire pit? You know what? That's just like, no, that'll cut you. I'll bring you some wood over. I mean, you know what that was. Duh. That was just playing me like a fiddle.
8: Which she's got down to a science at this point in her life.
12: And I know it. And I don't care for some reason. Yeah, Daddy get you some wood, honey. Don't you worry about that now. You go out there in your fire pit. 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What was Jack, Joe?
8: Yeah, Jabberin' Jack.
12: Jabberin' Jack, the pumpkin. Yeah. All right, we're gonna test your brain coming up on the Phil Show. 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
0: Good morning. It is 7:01. Temperatures at 70 degrees with partly cloudy skies in Knoxville. News Talk 98.7 WOKI. I'm Robin Jaffe. Now let's go out on the roads for a check of our traffic. Here's Pete Michaels.
1: I probably should whisper this, but so far, not bad at all. As you get out, kids beginning to move towards some school bus pickup zones. Parents, get ready. After the 7 o'clock hour, you'll be waiting wrapped around some of the around the corner at school zones. Still on time, in and out of Blount County with building. 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Don't sweat it. 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
0: Thanks, Pete. A former Claiborne County Sheriff's deputy has been indicted following a TBI investigation. Authorities say that Matthew Hobson is charged with official misconduct after investigators alleged he solicited an individual as part of a murder-for-hire scheme. Hobson was indicted in August, later arrested. He has been held on a $10,000 bond. Police in Los Angeles are investigating a chopper crash that involved a news gathering team. Three people were killed, another sent to the hospital.
3: The news team was providing aerial coverage of a deadly bus collision before going down. The chopper bursting into flames, crashing between two buildings, with the fire spreading to multiple cars and storage containers. Officials say two people were killed in the helicopter, later identified as an NBC4 reporter and the pilot. The third victim was a bystander on the ground. Dozens of LA firefighters responding, quickly putting out the fire before it could spread to nearby buildings. The helicopter was covering that separate incident, happened just a few hours before, where an SUV and Metro bus crashed, killing two and injuring six others.
0: Authorities are now investigating what may have caused that helicopter to crash. A fatal boating crash on Del Hollow Reservoir is under investigation after a boat struck an island. TWRA says 71-year-old John Rush of Indianapolis was killed Sunday night, while 33-year-old Alden Rush of Loudoun received some injuries. The crash happened near Possum Island. It marks Tennessee's 17th boating-related death this year. Knoxville City Council is considering a lower property tax rate following this year's countywide property reappraisal. The proposed certificate rate would drop from $2.16 to $1.40 per $100 of assessed value. Officials say the change is designed to keep overall tax collection revenue neutral, meaning most homeowners should see tax bills similar to previous years despite higher property values. Congress remains deeply divided over artificial intelligence oversight, and the battle of AI continues to heat up.
4: Attorney General Todd Blanche is backing up the president's accusation that Democrats are using AI as a political issue in the midterms, adding it is not his agency's job to place guardrails on the technology. Senator Bernie Sanders is one of the most outspoken critics of AI. He's helping to lead legislation to ban artificial superintelligence and pause advanced AI development. And Senate Minority Leader Chuck Schumer is demanding a Senate briefing on the topic with top administration officials. Some Republicans are worried, too, but many of them say industry leaders don't need government permission to regulate themselves.
0: Country star Kenny Chesney. He's announced his original Vibe Room Tour for 2027. It features special guests Eric Church, Sheryl Crow, and Graylin James. The All-Stadium Tour includes a July 3rd stop in Nashville, where Chesney will become the first headliner to perform at the new Nissan Stadium. The tour kicks off in April, includes 19 stadium dates across the country. We have more information on our website, newstalk987.com. Let's get a check of our forecast now with WVLT meteorologist Sydney Sullivan.
5: We are continuing to keep around the mainly dry conditions with a good amount of sunshine. However, those temperatures have continued to rise back into the upper 80s, lower 90s, but feeling even hotter. Now, we will start to bring in a little bit more rainfall towards the end of the week, but the heat is sticking around. In the WVLT First Alert Weather Center, I'm meteorologist Sydney Sullivan.
0: Currently partly cloudy skies, 70 degrees in Knoxville. I'm Robin Joffe, back to the Phil Show, News Talk 98.7 WOKI.
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11: Already getting a couple of questions in our text box for Neil Denton. That line is 656-8255. You can call or text. Neil from the University Agriculture Extension Department is going to be joining us at 8 o'clock. And in the meantime, he may have a chance to win Broadway at the Tennessee season tickets to That Bad Boy. I am Phil Williams, and I love you. Nothing you can do about it. I will tell you, yesterday I was outside for probably just maybe two hours. And it'll take the life out of you. It'll just drain you. As today's high, just like yesterday, it's 93. But the feels like is about 98. Sure got that going for us.
12: Wait, what'd you say?
11: 98.
12: Feels like?
11: 0.7.
12: No, you said it.
11: The feels like, yes.
12: Is?
11: The heat index, 98.
12: Feels like 98?
11: Yes.
12: Undefeated, baby.
11: Well, boy. Hello there, everybody. This is Keith Dixon, and by golly, Kennesaw State comes to town with a big-ass owl. Right? Yeah. But no one's looking forward to Texas at all. Of course, Arch Manning, he apologized to Holly Rowe because he laughed at that AI thing or something.
12: Yeah, the fake AI video, right, of Steve Sarkisian slapping Holly Rowe, which, of course,
11: seems to me like he ought to be, the coach ought to, well...
12: Yeah, that was that whole situation was handled poorly.
11: But I think, didn't she accept his apology?
12: She did.
11: Okay, so everything's good, but you know, people are not, they're going to still keep, you know, that's going to be a headline. Ugh. Yeah, it feels like 90. Okay, that's pretty good right there. I don't care who you are. Landa Doan, our producer, the best in the business. So what's her name? We've been talking about how things make you feel. How I think it's world political pressure. Certainly, there's inflation. There's worry about loved ones. And your brain, or you get maxed out mentally. I mean, you were, well, here again, just, you know, like, oh, my gosh.
10: the prayer board in the kitchen, and, you know, it sometimes grows. And yeah, and you got all of this tossed around in your brain combined with everything else. A new report says that 54% of us, that's more than half, say that our mental load is at maximum capacity every week. And 70% of us feel like we don't do enough every day due to lack of time. Time, yeah, that's one of the problems. But right now, I think part of my motivation, my motivation diminishes with the temperature if it's this hot. But a lot of us say not enough time to spend talking with loved ones. They get squeezed out of gym time. Their schedules keep them from visiting elderly family members. And I think a lot of us just every day, okay, what bad way? You know, the interest rates are going to raise today. You got to figure the Fed's going to jump the rate today. That guy, Warsh. He's going to Warsh them up. So that's going to happen. Okay, that's, you know, never great news for a lot of folks. So, Landon, well, Robin, I know her mental load with all her house issues has got to be overwhelming. Landon, planning a wedding, even...
0: Stress there.
10: Yeah, well, even good stress is stress, they tell us.
12: Yeah.
10: Right?
12: I mean, it's definitely a fun experience, but there's still stressors in it. I mean, it's it's work.
0: And Landon, be ready. You're going to get a vacuum for your wedding. The blower.
10: Oh, yeah. Let me tell you what. If your house is dusty, you can take one of those things. That, I don't know where it blows the dust, but still.
12: She has one of those robot vacuums. It's on there schedule.
10: So. Oh, we do too. Its name is Ralph.
0: Ralph?
12: Mm-hmm. Is there a story behind the name?
10: Or? My wife walked into Dandridge Golf Club, and Ralph Holt was vacuuming. And she just stopped and said, oh, Ralph. He's like, what's wrong? She goes, there's nothing I find sexier than a man with a vacuum. And so we just called it Ralph.
12: Well, I asked, so.
10: Well, yeah. Okay. You know, here again, they say, this is what they say. Try cutting stuff that's wasting your time. Plan me time or catch-up days to focus on what matters. I think that adds a little more. Sometimes that adds more stress. Making checklists and delegating responsibilities. And my wife says, rather than do that and hurt yourself, you should pay someone to do it. And I'm that old dinosaur car. I wouldn't do it to suit me. And look, they say, go outside and let out a hearty scream. Most recently, this group of 100 people got together in San Francisco and screamed at the ocean. They say, don't knock it till you've tried it. How do you, 656-8255, how do you, when your brain gets maxed out, when you are mentally maxed out and say, I can't take another thing, I can't stick another thing, and you know what makes you feel physically bad, I think, too, when your brain is maxed out. So how do you reboot your brain? How do you reboot your brain? You know, another thing that's kind of hit us today, it's 100 days till Christmas. And for some of you, that's part of your mental stress. Not me. Christmas Eve, Walgreens is open. I'm good. All right. 656-8255. How do you reboot your brain? On the way, stupid news, including Jabberin' Jack and the song. I listened to it. It goes on way longer than it needs to. I'll just tell you that. Here now is Pete Michaels with traffic.
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13: Patchy fog will make way to a mix of sun and clouds and highs back into the lower 90s, feeling more like the triple digits. In the WVLT First Alert Weather Center, I'm meteorologist Sydney Sullivan.
0: A Knoxville church leader has been charged with child abuse. The man accused of killing one National Guard member and critically injuring another in Washington, D.C. last year is due in court for a status hearing today. I'm Robin Joffe, News Talk 98.7 WOKI.
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10: Oh, yeah. You women, I heard the jalopies and the noise they make. Oh, honey, guess what I got? Coming to Pigeon Forge today.

V8 motor, modern design, black convertible top, and the girls don't mind. Baby! They'd say this was the first rock record Jackie Brinston singing with Ike Turner's Kings of Rhythm.

0: Yeah. Saw a picture. Somebody had a... they say it's a survivor, like all original and preserved Rocket 88 and Pigeon Forge at the Rod Run. And truly, these cars have been coming in there since last week to Pigeon Forge, to the Rod Run. And they're beautiful. And I like them, and I love them, and I wanted to go see them. And I was thinking today I might just sneak up to Pigeon Forge. Sneak up to the forge. I have a parking place that someone has saved me, should I need it. Then, I got thinking about it. I'd have to rent me one of them little, you know, little scooter things. Like a hover round. Hover round. Got us to the Grand Canyon, whatever. But, then I'm thinking, wait a second. Cars and people start them up and this. Black asphalt, no shade, city of Pigeon Forge, 98 is the feels like. There on that asphalt, probably 105. I thought, you know what? I hope people post a bunch of pictures. Because I ain't going. I not go. It's just going to be that hot, and we are having a record September. Now, I might go out to Bean Station today. Look, I just now found this. My buddy Kelly Keck up at the Clinchview Golf Course. A lot of times he and his brother, they buy this stuff. They'll buy a lot of things, you know. It's a litter cat field groomer sweeper. You can pull it behind a golf cart, pull it behind your tractor. But it's a litter cat field groomer sweeper. It's got two little motors, and you hook it up, and the price on it's $1,500. I was just looking at one of these, and those things, I mean, they say retail for a lot more than that, a whole lot more than that, like 5-6 times that. So, you know, my wife would kill me because what is that? It's a groomer. And really, it's probably more for turf than anything. But it picks up, you know, leave. It'll pick up all this stuff and dust and dirt. I may just call Kelly and say, bring that thing over to the house. And we'll see or maybe I could test drive it. See if it worked, you know. Great to have you. I am Phil Williams. I love you. Nothing you can do about it. Later on, Broadway to Tennessee. Stupid news is coming up. Safety City. Have you ever been to Safety City?
1: Maybe when I was younger, but...
0: I mean, it's a replica city in Knoxville. I mean, it's got a little sphere.
1: Yeah, I've seen it.
0: And now they've got other things coming, like a coffee shop and a replica of Covenant Health Park. All of that.
1: Well, that's cool.
0: And, you know, kids can ride bikes through there and all that. I mean, it's really neat. And, well, they're adding the mini ballpark to cover the K-Brew. You know, I mean, Safety City is now 25 years old. Okay? I mean, it's just a little Knoxville for kids. And it teaches them about safety, obviously. And you know, they taught us in way, way yonder back in there, ran in training union about impure thoughts. And on a golf course, I'll have impure swing thoughts a lot of times. But
1: always goes back to golf.
0: Kind of. So I look at this, the replica Safety City. It's really cool. And I'm thinking, and I wonder if somebody's already done it, but I don't know. I mean, it costs like $3 to get it. I mean, it's paved roads and all this stuff. My first thought was, I sure would like to race go-karts there.
1: I don't think that's the purpose of Safety
0: City. It's not. But maybe for a fundraiser or something like that. Yeah, I mean, it just looks like it would be a kick in the pants hoot.
1: I mean,
0: to race go-karts through there.
1: I really don't want to encourage this, but at the same time, I also think it would be really fun.
0: That'd be a hoot. I'm just saying it'd be a hoot. Live and local, the Phil Show, News Talk 98.7. I guess if anybody's going to do it, it's going to be us. I'll just tell you that right now. All right. We got some stupid news, including Jabberin' Jack, on the way. Hang on.
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11: Morning, it is 7:30. Temperature is at 70 degrees. We have partly cloudy skies in Knoxville. News Talk 98.7 WOKI. I'm Robin Jaffe. Now let's go out on the roads for a check of our traffic. Here is Pete Michaels.
12: It's that time of the morning. You really have to be patient, especially you got it around school zones. Here we go with some of the longer lines. 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
11: Thanks, Pete. Knoxville Police Chief Paul Noel says he will not resign following a 30-day unpaid suspension for exchanging inappropriate text messages with a subordinate officer. In an interview with WVLT, Noel says he has taken responsibility for his actions. He is focused on rebuilding trust within the department and the community. He returned to duty on September 6th and says new safeguards are in place regarding the officer involved. Another person has died from a flesh-eating bacteria in Florida.
13: A fourth person has died in Florida after contracting flesh-eating bacteria, typically linked to consuming raw or undercooked oysters or swimming in warm coastal or brackish waters. The latest death happened in Broward County Thursday, when the individual between the ages of 75 and 79 was sickened with the bacterium Vibrio vulpinicus. It's unclear how this person contracted the infection. Florida has had 21 reported cases of flesh-eating bacterial infections this year, four of which have been fatal. Other infections in Bay, Palm Beach, and Marion counties, according to the state's health department. Sue Guzman, Fox News.
11: With the midterm elections less than 50 days away, Republican candidates are getting additional support as the party fights to maintain control of the House. Iowa Congressman Zach Nunn on Fox's Fox and Friends First says that he is confident in his party with the help of President Trump and Vice President J.D. Vance.
14: This is the administration that puts America first. He met with us at a manufacturer that was about to be put out of business by China, and now it's on the rebound because of the leadership of this team. It means the most secure border in American history. It means the largest tax cut Americans have ever received, more money back in their pockets to grow the economy.
11: AAA is warning football fans about tailgating dangers as stadium parking lots fill up this season. Safety experts say grill fires, burn-in

0: injuries and impaired driving remain among the biggest game day risk. AAA recommends keeping grills away from your vehicle, fully extinguish those coals before kickoff, and plan a sober ride home before the tailgate begins. Dolly Parton's new Songteller Hotel in downtown Nashville officially soft opened on Monday. 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The 245-room hotel features live entertainment venues, Dolly-themed displays, and will soon house the new Dolly's Life of Many Colors Museum. The museum is scheduled to open September 29th. 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Let's get a check of our forecast now with WVLT meteorologist Sydney Sullivan.
1: Kicking off our Wednesday with a little bit of patchy fog, otherwise making way to a mix of sun and clouds, and temperatures back into the upper 80s, lower 90s, but feeling even hotter. Now, we'll continue to keep the heat and humidity around towards the end of the week, but that will come with a little bit more rainfall working back in. In the WVLT First Alert Weather Center, I'm meteorologist Sydney Sullivan.
0: Partly cloudy skies, 70 degrees in Knoxville. I'm Robin Joffe, back to the Phil Show, News Talk 98.7 WOKI.
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0: What's that guy's name?
1: Disgusting garbage pails. The after parties in your
2: what
1: garden
2: guy?
1: Where they'll eat
0: is
1: your
0: doing
1: kale
0: this?
1: And dance to disco because they're disco snails.
3: Disco snails.
0: It's the same guy. I think it's the same guy that did the whole chess thing, and he wrote for Jesus Christ Superstar. I'm trying to think of his name.
2: Oh, that I have no idea.
0: Yeah.
2: All I know is that disco snails are dancers, baby.
0: Well, let me tell you what. That is a song.
2: You put some respect on disco snails.
0: Why, yeah. What's wrong with me?
2: Yeah. Oh, here comes the second verse.

0: This downright funkadelic bunch have come to start the
1: party. The song was
0: Disco Snails. They're off to San Francisco.
1: One Night in Bangkok.
0: Discos off the rails.
1: Hang on, I'll figure
0: they
1: meet
0: and dent the disco in disgusting garbage pails. The after parties in your garden where they'll eat your kale and dance to disco.
1: Murray Head. Disco Snails. Is this guy's name?
2: Really?
1: Yes.
2: Okay.
1: Murray Head.
3: They're in the hate, filled with love. It's not a spoof. They found the groove.
1: You ever heard One Night in Bangkok? We're really getting out there right
2: don't
1: now.
2: Don't know if I have.
1: Way
2: hey, I'm playing
1: there.
2: Disco Snails on the radio,
1: I know.
2: Man.
1: One Night in Bangkok is about a chess competition. And this guy, well, anyway, he's out there, too. All right, great to have you on the Phil Show. Landon Doan is our producer for now. All right.
2: Oh, I'm having fun.
1: I know that. And you know what? Good. Because our brains are, as we say, 54% of us, our brains are maxed. We can't, you just can't do anymore. Our brains are maxed. Whew. Maxed out. Oh, and several people already said Murray Head. Yeah, okay. Very good. How do you reboot your brain?
2: Listening to Disco Snails.
1: No, you don't. Well, actually, you could. Yeah, I guess you could. All right, great to have you. News Talk 98.7 WOKI. Can't wait to talk to Neil Denton, who's coming up in the 8, about maybe a little bit of the fair stuff. And certainly we are dry. You need a jackhammer to get into the ground. I mean, it's kind of crunchy out there. That is for sure. All right, great to have you. I love you. Nothing you can do about it. And kids, I believe. By the way, it's 100 days from today is Christmas. Will it still be this hot? Yeah, stupid news time.

0: Yeah, I was talking to a buddy of mine at the Building and Grounds Committee meeting yesterday. I was just there, but anyway.
1: Oh, you're not on the committee?
0: No, I was there returning a table saw. Anyway, to another friend. It's a long story.
1: Okay.
0: But they had little candy there, Halloween candy. We started talking about all these huge decorations at the Lowe's and the Home Depot and all. I mean, these 15, 20-foot skeletons that are anima. I mean, it's just, you know, we cut the, you know, the... I cut a hole in the pumpkin, got the guts out, and, you know, that's it. About all we did. It is still too early, in my opinion, for Halloween decorations, although some people probably have them up. However, it's never too early to go viral from complaining about Halloween decorations. A woman on TikTok is hot, and she is racking up likes for her video warning parents about a pumpkin decoration called Jabberin' Jack. And now Jabberin' Jack is a pumpkin that sings raunchier than expected song. Or A. Now, I won't play it, but some of the lyrics say, come closer, I have a kiss for you, and it tastes like pumpkin pie. Okay. And how would you like to scream all night? I'll fill you full of fright, guide you in the darkest deeds, and spoil you with my roasted pumpkin seeds. You can take that one way, another way. Well, Jabberin' Jack. And the company that made it said, well, next year we'll take that out.
1: They're taking it into consideration.
0: Now, for the record, Jabberin' Jack's not a toy. It's a decoration. But on the website, it's promoted as something you can leave out during trick-or-treating and it'll talk and whatever. The video of this woman, over 1 million views and 100,000 likes. Ooh. She said, I didn't realize this was going to go the way it did. I was just posting to let parents be aware and make an informed decision before purchasing Jabberin' Jack Pumpkin. Founder of the company then put out a long statement saying, look, it's supposed to be humorous, not something that was intended to be analyzed by children or moms. But now he said he understands that kids were likely going to hear the song, and it could be considered, he said, inappropriate. So they're gonna develop new songs. You know, they can't remove the song. I mean, it's like AI; you can't put it back in a bottle. So they're gonna do a new Jabberin' Jack song. Maybe they get Murray Head to do it, like Disco Snails.
1: There we go.
0: Now that would be something, ladies and gentlemen. We talked about it earlier about your mental overload. A lot of people got real problems, man, and we all do. That's why this show, I think, is a respite from that. You know, some people got real problems. Others get mad and stash loose chicken nuggets in their backpacks to eat later and then struggle to find them among their notebooks, pens, sunscreen, and their chargers. Okay, maybe I went a little long to do that, but not all problems need to be solved, but don't tell Burger King that. Today's the last day, I believe. They've released a limited edition chicken nugget purse or micro bag to celebrate their new nuggets. It looks like a chicken nugget, but it's like a purse. It's Le Nugget. At French.
1: Oh, is it?
0: At French right there. They're $4. But if you want one, you got to act fast. The last bunch of them is going to be released today at noon at lenugetbk.com.
1: I got to look at this.
0: I look to me like, I mean, you get the bag and one of four sauce-inspired charms, you know, honey mustard, buffalo, sweet and sour. And you don't know which one you're going to get till it arrives.
1: Oh, my gosh.
0: And it gives you a code redeemable for four-piece nuggets.
1: This thing looks ridiculous.
0: Yes.
1: Well, I don't know what I expected. It's a mini handbag shaped as a chicken nugget from Burger King.
0: You know, a lot of us, we got that alpha male thing going on, even though we're, you know, at a certain age where we shouldn't be. But
1: I want to buy one.
0: You know, others, you start lifting weights, you get tattoos to look more masculine, you grow a beard, you know. But one thing that guys have been overlooking, and it's right there in front of their eyes, literally, according to the internet, a growing number of young men across the world are following a bizarre beauty trend that has them shaving their eyelashes for a more masculine look. Now, usually I don't cut them all the way off, but, you know, it's what some men cut all their eyebrows off. But they carefully trim them to make sure they're far from being long with cute, feminine curl. There's videos on social media telling you how to do it, but a lot of guys are getting it done at barbershops and salons. You know what? Eyelashes are to keep debris out of your eye. They protect your eyes from things like dead skin cells, sweat, UV rays. So if you cut them down to stubs, I don't know what would happen, but I'm sure my doctor would say, yeah, don't do that. Plus, I don't have the guts to get anything sharp close to my eyes. Ladies and gentlemen, if it weren't, well, because it's true, it's funny to me. We got that coming up. Neil Denton joins us in the 8 o'clock hour. If you have a question for Neil, our text line is 656-8255. You can call or you can text as we dig in the dirt, and we'll maybe get some information on the fire over. Here's Pete Michaels' traffic.
2: You know, between 7 o'clock and 8:30, if you don't leave early, you are going to be running late, including in and out of Blount County, very heavy lately. A couple of minutes stop and go off, pick up, drop off at the airport. Longer lines right now, especially parts of Oak Ridge, Carnes, westbound Edgemoor Road, Farragut, and Rocky Hill. Marcos Garza knows the judges, prosecutors, and specific dynamics of East Tennessee court system. 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
3: Patchy fog will make way to a mix of sun and clouds and highs back into the lower 90s, feeling more like the triple digits. In the WVLT First Alert Weather Center, I'm meteorologist Sydney Sullivan.
4: A Carson Newman University student being hailed a hero after rescuing a three-year-old boy from Mossy Creek in Jefferson City. Fox News reporting that in the midst of a trade war with the U.S., Canada's prime minister is headed to Europe in search of support. I'm Robin Joffe, News Talk 98.7 WOKI.
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0: Yeah. Yeah. Good morning. Thank you, Lord, for a great day. And thank you for joining us live and local, the Phil Show. 93 the temperature today. The heat index, 98. Dangerous. It's going to be kind of dangerously hot. And for that reason, because of hot pavement and I'm old, I think I've changed my mind about going to the Rod Run today and looking around. Unless I could find one of those little scooters. Personal cooling fan, all that stuff, man, because you need it. All right, great to have you. Neil Denton coming up in the 8. It's about 8 to 8 now. Have you ever set up a picture frame in your house and there was like a random stock photo there and then you just totally forgot about it? I neither, but some people have. The state of Michigan, if this were not true, well, it is, and it's funny. Let's call the state of Michigan our idiots of the day.
1: And now, the Phil Show presents the idiots of the day.
0: More than 8,000 Michigan residents, more than 8,000 who recently applied for a new driver's license got an ID with a photo of a stranger. And they all had the birth date, January 12th, 1967.
2: Huh.
0: Okay, then it's just some random guy. Probably a good-looking fella.
2: I would hope so.
0: You know.
2: Uh-huh.
0: Then there's another mistake. Their real name is not listed on there anywhere.
2: This seems like a very unhelpful ID so far.
0: It has the text, last name, first name, and middle. That's the name. Last name, first name, middle. That's what it's got. Now, I'm feeling kind of bad for this old boy in the photo, who's now on thousands of Michigan IDs. State officials say it's a generic image. Well, I wouldn't want to be called generic, would you?
2: Yeah.
0: A stock photo that comes with picture frames like that. Not some unlucky guy from Michigan. In a statement, the Secretary of State blamed the error on a vendor. Oh, yeah, kicked that can down the road. And said they're now mailing out the correct IDs. Now, this is what I don't know. Are they going to collect the botched ones? Or can teens use them for fake IDs?
2: I mean, I guess teens can try and use them.
0: Or maybe somebody else using it, whatever.
2: But is a teen really going to try and use an ID that says
0: 67?
2: And also first name, middle, last name? And also, to your point, a teenager using an ID that, what, January 12th, 1967?
0: Yeah, I guess so.
2: I mean, I'm sure there's a teenager out there that's dumb enough to try it.
0: Oh, I would be.
2: And if they do, they will have a future in radio.
0: And ladies and gentlemen, it's going to be 98 today. A man in Florida crashed his truck Sunday morning while attempting to put on deodorant. The stick kind, not the spray. He raised his shirt up trying to put on deodorant.
2: Dude.
0: Hits a concrete barrier.
2: Oh, come on, man.
0: Came to rest right on top of it. He wasn't arrested, but was... Down there near Mickey's place. Down around there, Orlando, which I guess it gets pretty hot down there.
2: Can confirm.
0: Yeah. Hey, I mean, here again, do we all multitask there?
2: That didn't feel like the place to multitask.
0: I think that gal down the hall eats cereal on her commute. But anyway, he's 22, and I guess he wanted to smell good on a Sunday. I don't know where he was going, but his truck came to rest like teeter-tottering on a concrete barrier. And he was cited for careless driving.
2: Yeah,
0: Florida Highway Patrol says, you know, stay focused. Uh-huh. Any distraction can cause an accident, even putting on deodorant. Okay, you can't make it up. Phil Show, Neil Denton, coming up. 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
1: Good morning. It is 8 o'clock. Temperatures at 70 degrees. Sunny skies in Knoxville. News Talk 98.7 WOKI. I'm Robin Joffe. Now let's go out on the roads for a check of our traffic. Here is Pete Michaels.
2: You know, between 7 o'clock and 8:30, if you don't leave early, you are going to be running late, including in and out of Blount County, very heavy lately. A couple of minutes stop and go off, pick up, drop off at the airport. Longer lines right now, especially parts of Oak Ridge, Carnes, westbound Edgemore Road, Farragut at Rocky Hill. Marcos Garza knows the judges, prosecutors, and specific dynamics of East Tennessee court system. 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
1: Thanks, Pete. A Knoxville church leader has been charged with child abuse. Court records show that 41-year-old Nicholas Blevins, an elder at Reformed Fellowship Church, is being held in the Loudoun County Jail on a $50,000 bond. Church leaders say Blevins has been removed from his leadership position. The Tennessee Department of Children's Services confirms an investigation is underway. At least 19 people are killed in Gaza, where the building they were sleeping in collapsed.
3: This tragedy underscores how perilous conditions remain in Gaza. Half a dozen families were sheltering inside the building that collapsed in Gaza City overnight. Rescuers are searching for several people still missing. At least 13 women and children are said by local officials to be among the dead. There's been no reconstruction work, despite it being almost a year since the ceasefire was agreed. Many residents are forced to live in crowded tent camps or buildings damaged by 2 years of bombardment. Israel says it won't allow building until Hamas disarms. Jonathan Savage, Fox News.
1: Investigators are still searching for the person who set fire to the entrance of Knoxville's Eternal Life Harvest Center more than a year ago. The FBI is offering up to a $2,500 reward for information leading to an arrest and conviction, while East Tennessee Valley Crime Stoppers offering up to $2,000. Church leaders say the congregation has continued serving the community despite the arson attack. We have more information on newstalk987.com. Universal Studios has a new ride for Fast and Furious fans.
4: You ready?
5: Ready? 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The ride hits speeds up to 72 miles per hour across more than 4,000 feet of aerial track, with each vehicle spinning a full 360 degrees, creating what the park calls a seamless sensation of drifting. Michelle Polino, Fox News.
1: 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Let's get a check of our forecast now with WVLT meteorologist Sydney Sullivan.
6: We are continuing to keep around the mainly dry conditions with a good amount of sunshine. However, those temperatures have continued to rise back into the upper 80s, lower 90s, but feeling even hotter. Now, we will start to bring in a little bit more rainfall towards the end of the week, but the heat is sticking around. In the WVLT First Alert Weather Center, I'm meteorologist Sydney Sullivan.
1: Currently sunny skies, 70 degrees in Knoxville. I'm Robin Joffe. 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

0: ask and receive expert advice about things that grow, about things we do, whether we be farmers, whether we be just normal, well, my case, abnormal homeowners and that sort of thing, trying to manage our properties. Yes, Neil Denton, the incredible Neil Denton from the University of Tennessee Agriculture Extension Department. He really needs to write a book, in my opinion. He has so much great advice for all of us. And already, even early this morning, people were sending in questions, and we'll have those for Neil on the way. But first, let's just say good morning, Neil Denton, and I love you, and there ain't nothing you can do about it.
1: Good morning, brother. What's up?
0: You know, this heat is the hottest summer on record, and this is the hottest September that we as human beings on this planet have ever known. It is. Now, you know, that could turn around next year and be the coolest. Who knows? But right now it is dangerously hot, which leads me to my next question. I know you've been to the fair a couple times, probably.
1: Yes.
0: Now, are you staying hydrated at the beer station or just drinking water?
1: I've been just drinking water so far. But boy, I tell you, it has been warm, and I think you know, it's just been so hot for folks out and about doing everything, and but the fair is still a great place to go, and you've got places to go cool off at the Jacobs Building and other places while you're walking around, and I think there'll be some displays coming in. Some cattle will be coming in towards the end of the week, beef cattle and things. So it's a good time. Of course, the bunnies and the chickens are all out there for you to go see.
0: Yeah.
1: That always makes it fun.
0: Well, it does, especially when you see the countenance of these little kids and they're seeing these animals up close. And just, I mean, they just want to squeeze them rabbits. Oh my soul, that's got, and I'm sure now, have you tasted any unusual fair food this year, Neil?
1: I have not. I have went with the old favorites. I've got me the foot long corn dog and a chili dog, and I got me a funnel cake. So I've went through my favorites at the fair so far, but I haven't tasted any of the unusual fare. I was tempted to get the hamburger on the donuts, but I thought my doctor might hear about it.
0: Your cardiologist,
1: Basically,
0: that was invented in Knoxville, the Luther Burger, a hamburger between two Krispy Kremes. That was, and they featured it on the Tonight Show. Did you know that, the Luther Burger?
1: No, I did not.
0: They
1: know did, that.
0: And they ate it there. Yeah, crazy stuff. And you know, so many people, I remember when we were doing afternoons, opening the fair. And it would open like at 4 o'clock or 5 o'clock, whenever it opened. And people just, I mean, they just rush in through there. I mean, it's the fair. They're ready to drink this in. It's an incredible, incredible experience. They want to drink it in, and they look forward all year to the fair. You mentioned the beef cattle and stuff coming later in the week, and those animals too will have to be kept cool somehow, won't they?
1: Oh, well, they have fans in the building, and all the show folks have fans they bring with them and keep them cool.
0: Okay.
1: The good thing is, yes, it gets miserably hot in the afternoons, and But with shorter day length, we get the nighttime cooling just because the sun's not out as long, which helps.
0: Right.
1: So it could be a situation where we need to do some extra things. And of course, they have the washing station where they have water, and they have the ability to spray the animals down to keep them cool. all that kind of stuff. So there is techniques to keep them that way.
0: I was going to say, I might be one of them animals you'd have to spray down, man.
1: There
0: spray me
1: go.
0: And keep me, keep me cool, baby. Keep me cool. Neil Denton, head honcho, University of Tennessee Agriculture Extension Department. We'll ask him about that in a moment. But, you know, did you go, growing up, did you go to the Cock County Fair?
1: Oh, yes, yes, yes, I did. As a kid, I enjoyed that. That, you know, and like you said, it is a highlight of the, of in East Tennessee, we view the fair as kind of the opening to the fall season.
0: Yes.
1: So, you know, you get to go out and see all the exhibits and have fun looking around at things and also just enjoying the people, having a good time, catching the rides, you know, doing all that stuff. It's really cool. It's cool to have the nostalgia of a fair.
0: Yes. Hey, oh, yeah. And, I mean, that guy, I mean, we had him on, the guy who said, "What is that I smell? Is that good old country ham?" We had him on the radio. And that guy, the puker, I always call him the puker, over at the Himalaya, he'd go, "Do you want to go faster? Hey, do you want to go backwards?" I mean, that guy, he would, yeah. And I remember going and the barker around one of the Zambora, Gorilla Girl, she's alive, ooh, alive. And but that true nostalgia. Now, you grew up in Conn County. Did you ever know Milo Murray up there?
1: No, I don't think I did.
0: Milo loved. He loved the Cock County Fair. Now, Milo took ill. He took quite ill. And they got him back home there, and he's on his death. He did not want any of his family going to the fair. I mean, if he couldn't go, he didn't want them to go. He's about to die. And so he's laying there on his deathbed, and he said, "Is my wife here?" "Yes, honey, I'm right here." Are my children here?" "Yes, Dad, we're here." "Are my grandkids here?" "Yes, Granddaddy, we're here in the room. We're all of us are in the room." He said, "All y'all are in the room?" "Yes, Granddaddy." He said, "Then why in the hell is that kitchen light on?" he didn't like it. "There's nobody in there using that. Turn that light off."
1: There you go.
0: And as I get older, I find myself being that guy too, I think, sometimes.
1: Yeah, I know. We all get there, don't we?
0: I believe so, my friend. The incredible Neil Denton, if it grows, he knows. If you've got a question, 656-8255, you can call or text. And we'll find out what's going on with UT Ag. And then we've got questions about English ivy, hostas, and yards going to seed, and more. It's the Phil Show, Digging Into Dirt with Neil Denton on News Talk 98.7, doing it live and local. Kids, here's Pete Michaels.
2: 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That's the case right now, on and off of parts of Pellissippi Parkway, near North Shore Drive, Westler Drive, and Harden Valley Road and Level Road. 40-75 out of Loudoun County coming inbound, of course, through downtown and most of the busy school zones. 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
3: Patchy fog will make way to a mix of sun and clouds and highs back into the lower 90s, feeling more like the triple digits. In the WVLT First Alert Weather Center, I'm meteorologist Sydney Sullivan.
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0: Sunshine coming through the windows here at 4711 Old Kingston Pike. Heading to 93 today. The heat index 98 or higher. And on pavement, on ways, it's hot. And it'll flat suck the life out of you. I was outside, you know, a couple hours yesterday, and it really. You think you're used to it, and then, ooh, wait a minute, maybe I'm not. And it does take it out of you. And if you get dehydrated, I mean, your body can hurt, your muscles can hurt. You've got to really, really hydrate even before. As I said this morning, I got up, came down to my office, and thinking I might go up to the Rod Run today because, I mean, there's some beautiful cars there, but you know, I thought maybe on a Wednesday your traffic's not going to be bad. And there's already hundreds, if not thousands, of cars there. Hot rods, survivors, street rods, whatever. Well, I went ahead and took me some of that Powerade, no sugar, and sucked one of them down. Blue food, it's funny. You would think you'd, well, we a different color. But no, it's just a blue food. There's not a lot of blue foods. Neil Denton joins us. Neil, did you know that it is 100 days from today until Christmas?
1: Wow. No, I did not.
0: 100. That's a mind blower, isn't it? 100. It is only 80 days, I guess, then, till Hanukkah. We had some friends down the street, Jewish friends. They weren't very religious. They had their menorah on a dimmer. So it was, you know, they're kind of... You should see the look I'm getting from Landon right now. You know. See, it's my other. All right, so what's Neil? What is going on at UT Ag? What are folks calling about? Consumers, farmers, everybody.
1: Well, the biggest thing is everybody is knee deep in harvest. This is great weather, even though it's hot, to get the crops out of the field. And we're seeing a lot of hay getting cut and a lot of corn and soybeans across the state being harvested. It's a great time to get that done as we're in this drier weather pattern. A lot of people are calling in about yard concerns, about the fact it's got suddenly dry, wondering if they should go ahead and overseed their yard. And farmers are wondering if they need to go ahead and seed some of the grass seeds and those kind of things. Right now is the prime time to put out the fescue, the cool season, the small grains, all of those things can go in the ground now and get started. It's hard to predict because we just don't know what the weather's going to do, but I would say this weekend particularly and on into early October is a good time to go ahead and seed because our prediction is that we're going to have a wetter, milder fall, October through November and into early December, and then we're going to turn into potentially a cooler, drier winter for Tennessee.
0: Okay.
1: January and February is showing that the jet stream modifying and moving further to the south, and we're going to get more cold, dry northern air in here. But El Nino, the thing about it is it throws everything into kind of a whirlwind. It becomes very unpredictable with a lot more storm fronts moving through the southeast. And Tennessee, Kentucky is right on the line kind of between the borders. So a little shift to the north, a little shift to the south can drastically impact our weather throughout this season. So it's going to be a very unsettled weather pattern, it looks like.
0: Well, you were mentioning aeration and overseeding. I'll be honest. I think I would, if I do, I think I'm going to wait because now, maybe even if you rented a billy goat, that sort of thing, or had a real heavy aerator, right now that ground is so hard. It's a battle.
1: There's no reason to rent or try to aerate if you cannot get the tines to go into the ground.
0: Exactly.
1: It doesn't do anything whatsoever. For people who don't want to do the aeration, I would suggest just getting one of the slit seeders that cut the little grooves in the grass and put the grass seed down as you go. That is certainly one way to get around that. And it will keep your yard looking good and looking, it's a way to get the grass seed in the ground if you feel like you need it.
0: Right.
1: Aeration is something that does seem to help the lawn and help get things kind of stirred up from a long season of mowing and a lot of traffic on the lawn. But it's not absolutely necessary. You're better off if you've got spots that are weak. If you don't think you can aerate, is go ahead and get something just to either a hand rake, stir up the soil a little bit, and throw those seeds.
0: Well, yeah, it's got to be the soil has to be agitated. I mean, you can't go up there and talk about its mother, but you've got to agitate it a different way there. Neil Denton, last Saturday, I was doing some work in the shop, and I really didn't want to take time to mow the whole yard, and it's been so hot, I'm thinking, well, it's not that bad. It's not that bad. So I do the mullet mow, business in the front, party in the back. I mowed the front. I did the mullet, so I mowed the front and stripped it to look good. But I neglected the back yard, and we got on Saturday just under a tenth of an inch of rain. Well, what that did on that backyard, it made it go poof. I mean, here it comes, and it's got the little seed. It's like gone to seed. That's how high it got, and tough and thick. And I'm mowing it at 4 1/4, and it's still some of it's just laying down. Now, so I'll probably have to go back over. I didn't thatch up, but it just kind of did. It didn't. The grass was so thick that it didn't lay it out really nice. My question, and I will mow it again, I'm sure. My question, though, when it goes to seed like that, is that good when it grows up that high and you cut? Is it good for the yard?
1: Well, anytime you can get seed production from plants that you want, if it's fisky seed, certainly you're getting some seed put back on there. The thing that is not good is you're having to take so much of the plant, you stress it out when it gets that tall.
0: Okay.
1: That's the thing that's not good. The other thing I would say, if you have that issue where area has gotten really too high, do what you did, mow it at the highest setting. and then give it a day or two to recover,
0: exactly.
1: And then mow the exact opposite direction of where you mowed.
0: Oh, okay. Okay.
1: The time before, and take it down another notch at that point. And what that will do is help smooth it out, pull that grass back up as you go over it, and then mow it a little bit slower so you're getting the suction of that mower deck to help pull that grass back.
0: Well, and I was saying, you know, it took me a lot longer time yesterday, and I was out in that heat, and I, you know, didn't think about it until last night. I'm going, boy, I may have gotten I got hotter than I thought I did. And yeah. I just wanted to pass that along to everybody. Coming up in the 9 o'clock fun hour, a noseless man in Florida, has no nose, been accused of drug trafficking. And this is a true story. A drug-sniffing dog searched his car. Irony? I don't know. All right, I love you. Live and local, Phil Show. Digging in the Dirt with Anelio. We're coming right back.
10: 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The smell of the fresh-cut grass. The sound of the pride of the Southland. It's the best time of year. Tailgate.

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9: Good morning. It is 8:30. Temperatures at 71 degrees with sunny skies in Knoxville. News Talk 98.7 WOKI. I'm Robin Joffe. Now let's go out on the roads for a check of our traffic. Here is Pete Michaels.
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9: Thanks, Pete. This afternoon, the Fed will release its decision on interest rates.
11: The central bank will be making its interest rate announcement at 2 p.m. Eastern time, followed by Fed Chair Kevin Warsh's post-meeting press conference 30 minutes later. The Fed is now expected to raise its benchmark funds rate to 3.75% to 4%. The first increase in more than 3 years as stubborn inflation, rising energy prices, and a robust labor market strengthen the case for renewed tightening. However, it's not a complete slam dunk. Whatever action the Fed does take, it would follow 5 consecutive pauses and 6 in total since September of 2024 when the central bank kicked off the current easing cycle with a jumbo half-point move. Hillary Barsky, Fox News.
9: Tennessee State of Secretary of State Trey Hargett warning of a newly formed business mail scam targeting companies across the state. Officials say a group calling itself Business Resource Center Compliance Division is sending official-looking notices that seek excessive fees for a certificate of status that Tennessee businesses do not need. Businesses are urged to report suspicious mailings to the Secretary of State's office. Department of Homeland Security Mark Wayne Mullen on Fox's The Ingram Angle with Laura Ingram discussing the border policy under the Trump administration compared to the Biden administration. Mullen sends a message to anyone that chooses not to follow orders that President Trump gave them.
12: If you choose to cut lines, you choose to step foot into this country without following our immigration policy, you've chosen to break the law.
9: In the month of August alone, ICE has arrested over 50,000 people, totaling over 300,000 arrested in the first 8 months of this year. Lincoln Memorial University has reached a settlement with federal civil rights officials after investigators found Jewish medical students were denied religious holiday accommodations. The U.S. Departments of Justice and Health and Human Services say LMU will revise its absent policies, remove penalties imposed on affected students, and provide campus-wide training. Federal officials say the agreement resolves a civil rights investigation launched earlier this year.
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9: U.S. stocks rose modestly this morning ahead of

0: The Federal Reserve's decision on whether to hike interest rates for the first time in 3 years. In pre-market trading, S&P futures are up almost 26 points. The Dow is up 123 points, while NASDAQ is up almost 184 points. Let's get a check of our forecast now with WVLT meteorologist Sydney Sullivan.
1: Kicking off our Wednesday with a little bit of patchy fog, otherwise making way to a mix of sun and clouds, and temperatures back into the upper 80s, lower 90s, but feeling even hotter. Now, we'll continue to keep the heat and humidity around towards the end of the week, but that will come with a little bit more rainfall working back in. In the WVLT First Alert Weather Center, I'm meteorologist Sydney Sullivan.
0: Currently, we do have sunny skies, 71 degrees in Knoxville. I'm Robin Jaffe, back to the Phil Show, News Talk 98.7 WOKI.
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11: Good morning. Thank you, Lord, for a great day. Oh, boy. Nice out there. Neil Denton, University of Tennessee Agriculture Extension Department head honcho, and he's with us and advising us. And, oh, boy, just having fun. It's hot. It's dry. Things are, I guess, Neil, stressed.
12: Oh, yeah.
11: We got a pecan tree. That pecan tree's just raining, but they're not, you know, they're like green, and I assume it's putting them out because it's stressed. I don't know.
12: Yeah, I mean, if the leaves are coming off of the tree,
11: mm-hmm.
12: then there's not much to worry about. It's when they die and stay on the tree that you got trouble.
11: Okay, all right. Well, it's just the pecans throwing down.
12: Yeah,
11: and it's a lot of fun because you got to, you know, they're crushed all over the driveway. And you know, so why don't the crows eat those? They go up in the tree and eat them. Won't they just get down on the driveway? There's a buffet down there. I don't get it. All right. Great to have you on News Talk 98.7 as we dig in the dirt. And Brian has a question on the live line. Brian, good morning. You're on with Neil Denton.
13: Good morning, gentlemen. Neil, Bermuda grass.
12: Yes.
13: Two questions. How do you know when you need to dethatch? And the second question is it too late to aerate to try to run a drag over it afterwards and smooth in the low spots?
12: Yeah, this for Bermuda grass, I do most of that stuff in the spring. because you want it to have as much protection of those stolons and things over the winter as possible if we get a really cold area. So start mowing it a little higher. Let it get up to a couple inches or so. Don't do any dethatching now. Do that in March to April, right before it starts to come and start growing is when I usually recommend doing it. And then do your filling in the low spots after it starts growing, and pulling over it and running things over it to try to get it smoothed out and filled in right as it starts to wake up from the wintertime.
13: Thank you, sir. I knew you would know. I hope you guys have a wonderful day.
11: Thank you, brother. Appreciate it. Love you. Yeah, if it grows, Neil Denton knows. Let's go to Mark on a live line for the incredible Neil Denton. Mark, you're on with Neil.
14: Hey, Neil, I've got two questions, and I'll be brief. One, I've got a Delaware Valley azalea, and it's some of like half of the plant, the leaves yellow, and then I water it, and, you know, I don't know if I'm watering it too much or not enough, or it's just the doggone heat stress. It gets a little bit of filtered sunlight in the mornings.
12: Yeah, it could be a couple of things. If part of the plant is yellow, that can be water stress, but it can also be stress from insects. There is a leaf-hopping insect that can cause stippling, little bumps on the underside of the leaf, so I would spray it, particularly during the growing season. May, June, July is a good time to spray them to keep down those insects. The other thing I would suggest is you might want to get some Holly-Tone azalea food and put out around it to give it a little bit of nutrients, and that may help it come on.
14: Okay, good deal. I can do that. Neil, I've got a small backyard, and I wanted a Zorgia. I wanted a little chipping area. So, yeah, I sprayed it all out and killed everything, and then I seeded it in Zorgia, and it came in pretty good. What where the nightmare came in was the crabgrass just came in like crazy. I couldn't pre-merge it. I've already killed my front yard. I had so much luck with the Zorgia in the back, and, that is a pain in the butt trying to keep that crabgrass out of there, and you can't pre-merge it. Does it? Am I just going to have to go through that for about a year or two until the grass gets established before I can start my pre-emergent control? I do some spot spraying with Roundup, but the stuff, that silver crab, man, that stuff is bad this year.
12: Yeah, it is. It's been a horrible year for that. And, yes, you're going to have to live through it at least until you start to see that zoysia start to tiller, which means that you see the plants begin to send off separate shoots at the base. And that's when you can start using herbicides to help control that crabgrass. The other thing I would suggest doing is in anywhere you want to do this in the future, that you kind of leave that killed off grass a little bit of a height, 2 to 3 inches to help shade the ground a little bit, and then use a dethatcher or a slit seeder to cut some grooves and then spread your seed out that way.
14: All right, buddy. Sounds good. Thank you
11: Mark,
14: for your time.
11: Good
14: Bill.
11: Luck. I'd like to come over and chip with you sometime. I'm going to tell you right now. Yeah, it's a different thing. Don't get that big forward presser. You'll chunk that thing. You don't need to do that. All right, let's go to our text line now. And I think Landon's got a Landon? Landon has got him up here. All right, here we go. excuse me. Treatment for grub worms from John.
12: We're a little late. We normally treat for them in August.
11: Mm-hmm.
12: Is the best time to do it. You could still put down the milky spore product, which is a natural Bacillus thuringiensis BT. It's a bacteria that kills the grub worms in the ground. it might still help, even as warm as the temperatures have been. They may still be up close to the surface feeding.
11: Okay. Mike out of Greenville this morning says, good morning. Could you ask Neil, what's the best way to get what looks like English ivy out of my hayfield? The field is a mix of fescue and red clover. Is there anything I can use to do this without killing the clover and the fescue? Thank you, Mike, Greenville.
12: Yes, there is a chemical out there that is available that does not affect clovers, white clovers. There's nothing out there I know of that really protects your red clover that you can use to kill that, unfortunately. I was trying to think of the name of the chemical that's out there, and it just won't come to me right now. But there is one that is available now that protects the clover somewhat. You may have to sacrifice the clover and use something like Duracor or Grazon Next to take care of it, unfortunately.
11: Yeah. That English ivy, it doesn't grow as aggressively because it has bad teeth. It's English. Sorry, that was horrible.
12: Okay.
11: Yeah,
12: no, okay.
11: All right, here we go. Yeah, here we go. Mark.
12: Two shows a day and a matinee on Saturday.
11: There you go, and it's ladies' night, too. Yeah. All right, one more. Yeah. I have a question. Mark out of Dandridge says, I got a question for Neil. I can't call in due to work limitations. I am listening to the show. My question, I have a crepe myrtle tree that has shoots coming up from the base. It's 20 to 25 feet tall. I've been pruning it for height while keeping the base clean. Is this a good time to prune those shoots, or should I wait till fall?
12: I would go ahead and get rid of the shoots at the base. I would just go ahead and get rid of those now before they get hardened off through the winter. Mm-hmm. So I would take out those, but I wouldn't prune the top of it for height or anything until next spring.
11: Okay. All right, we got a break. We're coming back. We got a phone call from Earl. We got other questions from other folks like Steve, Phil, and John. We got John. So, yeah, we'll get this. Neil Denton, what an incredible pleasure, privilege it is to have him every Wednesday as we dig in the dirt from UT Ag. And this guy, enjoying the fair, and we enjoy his answers. And ladies and gentlemen, it's time for another great guy, Pete Michaels, with traffic information.
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1: Patchy fog will make way to a mix of sun and clouds and highs back into the lower 90s, feeling more like the triple digits. In the WVLT First Alert Weather Center, I'm meteorologist Sydney Sullivan.
0: KPD Chief Paul Noel says he will not resign following a 30-day unpaid suspension for exchanging inappropriate text message with a subordinate officer. FBI Director Kash Patel faced tough questions from Democrats in his hearing before the Senate Judiciary Committee yesterday. New Jersey Senator Cory Booker called Patel a thug, prompting Senator Chuck Grassley to tell him to shut up. I'm Robin Joffe, News Talk 98.7 WOKI.
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0: right, got to move. Here we go. Phil Show, News Talk 98.7 WOKI. Real quick, let's grab Earl on the live line, and then we'll do a little lightning round. Earl, good morning.
1: Good morning. I have a question. You were talking about the pecan trees. I have two pecan trees that we planted 30-plus years ago, and they have never had any pecans on them. Through the years, I've seen maybe one pecan on one of the trees.
2: Hmm. Okay, well, it sounds like, are they the same species?
1: Yes. They were transplanted from North Carolina from my grandparents' house.
2: Okay. Sometimes you need actually another pecan in the area that's a pollinator, the way I understand it.
1: Well, and, I have two of them.
2: Yeah, I know, but it may be you need a different variety of a pecan that its pollen matches up with the flowers on those. Pecans are a little different. They flower female and male flowers at kind of different times. And sometimes one tree, if there's not another tree somewhere in the area, does not pollinate well. My suggestion would be to try to figure out when they're flowering and see if you can find a pecan online. And there is some good information about this from the University of Georgia and that talks about when to get what varieties to get to help them pollinate better.
0: Earl, good luck. Here we go. Is this Phil out of Maryville? Is this a good time to lime a yard?
2: Yes, it is a good time if you know it needs it. Mm-hmm. But you need to do that from soil tests. Sometimes you may be having poor performance, but it may not be pH.
0: Okay. Cindy says, out of Knox, we bought a Japanese Valentine bush this spring. It was beautiful. Then suddenly, and I look, and it's completely dried up and died. We kept it watered good. What could have happened? Asked Cindy.
2: I assume it was in a pot. I'm not sure, or if it was in the ground. A lot of times, I mean, it's hard to say without seeing the shrub what could have happened. But a lot of times when you buy something and plant it new, and we have the dry period that we took off with this spring, and then you have all this massive rainfall that we had, it can be really difficult on a newly planted shrub to keep going. It can just go out. I would not give up on it. It could be that it may just, the top may have died. It may come back next year. It's hard to say. But if you don't see any life in it by April or so of next year, then I would assume it's gone.
0: And, of course, everybody asks, is this a good time to overseed weed control? Yeah, everybody is. You can do that now if you can get a dadgum tine in the ground. Neil Denton, I love you. Not much you can do about it, if anything. I'll tell you, I know that you're going to probably be back at the fair at some point. And we look forward to, hearing your report and what you ate at the said fair. You know?
2: That sounds good. I'll see you all soon.
0: All right, brother. Thank you so much. The incredible Neil Denton. When we come back, it's the 9 o'clock fun hour.
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1: Good morning. It is 9 o'clock. Temperatures at 75 degrees with sunny skies in Knoxville. News Talk 98.7 WOKI. I'm Robin Joffe. Now let's go out on the roads for a check of our traffic. Here is Pete Michaels.
2: All right, things started to get a little bit better, at least for now. Then it'll get crazy right after lunch hour. Still some extra delays around 4075 at Pellissippi Parkway. Carnes red light. Coming around 4640 downtown. Airport pickup drop-off on time acceptable. 60-mile stretch of John Sevier Highway. 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
1: Thanks, Pete. A former Claiborne County Sheriff's deputy has been indicted following a TBI investigation. Authorities say that Matthew Hobson is charged with official misconduct after investigators allege he solicited an individual as part of a murder-for-hire scheme. Hobson was indicted back in August, later arrested. He is being held on a $10,000 bond. The 17th boating-related death this year happening in Middle Tennessee. That fatal boating crash on Dale Hollow Reservoir is under investigation after a boat struck an island. The Tennessee Wildlife Resources Agency says 71-year-old John Rush of Indianapolis was killed Sunday night. 33-year-old Alden Rush of Loudoun County was, or London, Kentucky, was also killed in the crash, or was injured in that crash that killed 71-year-old John Rush. And that crash, they say, happened near Possum Island. And again, this does mark the 17th boating-related death this year. The Senate fails to advance a cryptocurrency regulatory bill backed by President Trump.
3: This would have set up for a simple majority vote to finally pass the bill. And before that key procedural vote, the co-lead on this bill, Senator Cynthia Lummis, she stood up practically pleading with her Senate colleagues to go ahead and vote yes to put the United States ahead of the rest of the world for 21st century finance, to lead the way.
4: It's a vote to hand the future of financial innovation to a foreign competitor who will not be foolish enough to waste this chance to lead.
3: The bill lacked Democratic support. There's no doubt about it. Democrats are blasting GOP negotiators this morning, claiming Republicans refused to include tougher ethics rules targeting crypto profits gained by President Trump and his family.
1: Health officials are sounding the alarm about a new synthetic opioid that is stronger than fentanyl.
5: A new powerful and deadly synthetic drug is growing in use across the U.S. and is often mixed with other drugs like meth or cocaine without users knowing. It's called cyclorphine and can quickly overwhelm the respiratory system, even in small doses, making someone unconscious or unable to breathe. Its effects are still being studied, and most toxicology tests given by hospitals, first responders, and law enforcement officials are not equipped to catch it. A threat notice about the drug was issued in April by the Office of National Drug Control Policy, calling it, quote, up to 10 times more potent than fentanyl. The notice said it had been linked to 55 deaths nationwide between 2025 and 2026, with the majority of the confirmed overdoses in Tennessee. Tanya J. Powers, Fox News.
1: Now let's get a check of our forecast with WVLT meteorologist Megan Dusmall.
6: We're looking mostly sunny on this Wednesday with high temperatures in the low 90s. We will feel steamy, though, with high humidity, making those temperatures feel like the mid to upper 90s. As you go into your Thursday, we'll start to see a stray chance for some rain in the afternoon. High temperatures in the mid 90s. From the WVLT First Alert Weather Center, I'm meteorologist Megan Dusmall.
1: Currently sunny skies, 75 degrees in Knoxville. I'm Robin Joffe, back to the Phil Show, News Talk 98.7 WOKI.
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0: Good morning. Thank you, Lord, for another great day. Here is News Talk 98.7. Sun coming through. It's about 74, 75 already. It's about 9:08, and it's going to 98. Well, it's going to feel like 98, probably around the 4 o'clock hour. Good time to be indoors, you know, that sort of thing. Now, if you are going out, of course, you know what you got to do. You know exactly what you got to do. You got to hydrate and all that. Well, yeah, just do it. Now, that doesn't mean, you know, you're going to die if you go out. It means it's just going to be hot. It's the hottest summer on record and the hottest September on record. You know, wouldn't it be nice to have season tickets to all of those great Broadway shows at the Tennessee Theater? I got to tell you, my wife showed tremendous interest in this. So, guys, I know it's going to make man points for you real big time. Every day on this show and Bob's and Hal's, we'll give you a cue to call in to be a qualifier. Now, the contest line is 656-2946. Who in the movie Death Becomes Her was the male lead? We'll start with caller three. Who in the movie Death Becomes Her was the male lead? Meryl Streep, Goldie Hawn, and the thing, and they had always big rivals of beauty, and they there's a potion or something that gives them eternal life, beauty, what, I don't know. They called it a black comedy fantasy film, and there was a guy in the movie kind of caught in the middle of this thing who was the male lead in the movie Death Becomes Her. That's just one of the shows, Death Becomes Her, at the Tennessee Theater. That's going to be in November. Then you got The Great Gatsby, December. Then you got Mamma Mia in February. In March, it's The Sound of Music. Jersey Boys, July. And August 2027, Alicia Keys, Hell's Kitchen. Just a lot of great shows that are going to be at the Tennessee Broadway, at the Tennessee series. I would imagine probably what you need to do is, you know, kind of dress up. Do the whole dress-up thing, go to dinner, and then you're there with all the other cultured humans. And you can go, kind of like that. You just do that, go, let's see here. I got to push a button, and it looks like Carolyn's on a live line for us. Carolyn, good morning.
1: Hi there.
0: How you?
1: I'm doing all right.
0: Good. Good and all right. Making good grades. Your future is so bright. You got to wear shades. Carolyn, who is the male lead in Death Becomes Her, the movie?
1: Our dear Bruce Willis.
0: Oh, our dear Bruce Willis is correct. Yeah. Oh, man. And it was a great movie. I ended up watching the trailer again for that the other day, but the way they got Bruce Willis, you know, they put hair on him and a mustache and these funny-looking glasses, and he's just kind of caught in the middle and did a great job on that. All right.
1: He's great.
0: Yeah, this series, Broadway to Tennessee, is awesome, and we're going to put you on hold. Landon's going to get your information, just telling you you're in the drawing for next month in October. We're going to draw that out, and you could be the winner, Carolyn.
1: Thank you so much.
0: All right. Thank you. Congratulations.
1: Have a great one.
0: I love you, baby. Thank you so much. Now I put her on hold. All righty then. Now, don't be this guy. We hear so many idiot stories. This is not from Florida. It's from Michigan. Do not be this guy. Matter of fact, don't even shake this guy's hand. A 58-year-old man in Michigan was allegedly preoccupied by a pornographic movie on his phone when he crashed and rolled his vehicle. And he was not wearing any pants. And sadly, he died in the crash. I mean, just can't imagine. You know, so, Dorothy, what happened to your husband? Well, he's going down the road and he was, well, yeah. Okay. Well, already. Oh, boy, a Longhorn Steakhouse is getting new scrutiny. Videos appearing to show roaches and food waste in the restaurant's kitchen been spreading across social media. That's probably a disgruntled employee. Yeah, yeah. Well, and I don't know that. But, you know, I think most of these places are quite reputable. And I know they try to keep it, you know, keep it clean. I hadn't been to one of those in a long time. And a lot of folks just rave over the Longhorn Steakhouse. Today's Play-Doh Day. So enjoy some Play-Doh. You know, I can be sitting in my office studio at home, catching up on work, or, you know, I've got a TV in there, or just doing mindless scrolling, and the next thing you know, here comes a big brown UPS or an Amazon truck up the driveway. And those folks work hard. An Amazon delivery driver in Missouri was almost killed when somebody on the other side of the street, neighborhood, whatever you, shot a crossbow and it went through his truck's front windshield. What is it? A shot an arrow in the air where it came down, I know not where, whatever. Police said the man who shot the arrow told him he was testing a new crossbow and overshot his target. Well, duh. Officers say it was an accident. No charges have been filed. Is Meta using Instagram users' pictures to build a universal facial recognition system for those terrible smart glasses? The answer is yeah, probably. And elite techies are part of a nationwide rise in homeschooling that ditches traditional teaching in favor of using AI to give kids home lessons. Mm-hmm. Phil Show, News It Ain't, coming up.
2: Get ready for another steamy day across East Tennessee with high temperatures in the low 90s. We'll stay mostly sunny throughout the day. From the WVLT First Alert Weather Center, I'm meteorologist Megan Desmal.
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0: Yeah. Good morning. Thank you, Lord, for a great day. It's going to be hot. You are going to experience incredible temperatures if you go to the Kennesaw State game. As you may know, in Tennessee's opener at Neyland Stadium, 200 fans needed medical attention. 15 taken to the hospital for heat-related illnesses. Now, well, it's going to be about the same this Saturday. Alcohol accelerates dehydration and interferes with your body to regulate temperature. Don't be stupid. I mean, I know that's putting it quite succinctly and a bit cold, but you know what? You got to mix it up, man. You got to have the water and the sports drinks or whatever. And they're cheaper, trust me, than. And, well, here again, you got a water station there. You can get free water at the games. And, well, it's going to be warm. Going to be a great game to take a kid to, you know. And you know what? You might jump out at halftime if they got a big lead. And they should, I think. All right, it is great to have you. I'm Phil Williams. Let's do just a little bit of news that really isn't.
1: Here is the news, the latest news.
2: Not.
0: Oh. All right, yes. Taylor Swift and Travis Kelce have a security system at their Ohio mansion that gives a voice warning if you get too close.
3: Oh. It's like a proximity when it's like, hey, back off.
0: Yeah, right.
3: Stop it.
0: Remember those car alarms that did that?
3: Oh, car alarms?
0: Mm-hmm. You had car alarms that would do that.
3: Normally, they just like...
0: Step away from the vehicle.
3: Oh, yeah. Okay.
0: Step away. Yeah. Robert De Niro. At Robert De Niro has been in over 100 movies, and he says he wants to rewatch them all.
3: I mean, that's a time commitment, but I mean, he's been in a handful of good ones, so that would be a fun way to spend your time.
0: I guess. Whoa. Oh, look at me there. Look at me there. And he's thinking about naming buildings after himself. No, I'm just kidding. Quentin Tarantino wrote a novel called The Adventures of Cliff Booth, which is the movie novelization of The Further Misadventures of Cliff Booth, which comes out December 8th. And the movie comes out November 25th.
3: Okay, all right.
0: So, okay.
3: I mean, I'm not much of a reader. I'm more likely to see the film than I am check out the book.
0: He was the stuntman, Cliff Booth, that Brad Pitt played in Once Upon a Time in Hollywood.
3: Yeah.
0: The director of Starship Troopers wants the Trump administration to be aware that the characters who wear the uniforms that are the inspiration for the Space Force uniforms are fascists.
3: Yeah, God, I missed the point of that movie. Mm-hmm. Yeah. Mm-hmm. Whoopsie poopsie. Mm-hmm. Mm-hmm. Context.
0: Yeah. Hollywood Week, now a thing of the past for American Idol production. Leaving California, going to Georgia. A lot of things, a lot of production.
3: Oh, yeah.
0: Game show stuff, especially.
3: Whole industry down.
0: Yeah, in Georgia. Yeah, you know who started all that was Steve, Family Feud guy. You know him. Harvey. Steve.
3: There you go. Circle gets the square.
0: You couldn't think of it either.
3: No, I was going to let you dig yourself out of that one.
0: Mm-hmm. Mm-hmm. Mariska Hargitay took vocal lessons to prepare for the Emmys.
3: I mean, that opening number and stuff. I mean, if you're gonna perform, you don't want to embarrass yourself. Mm-hmm. Unless you're Phil Williams, but.
0: Mm-hmm. Ed Sheeran's three remaining opening acts and his backing band have all dropped out of his tour.
3: Yeah, not going great for Ed Sheeran now.
0: Not now, buddy. Uh-huh. A little redheaded fella. In response to Macklemore's removal, so.
3: Uh-huh.
0: Gosh.
3: Yeah.
0: Hey, who asked for this? New tour dates from Psychedelic Furs with Living Color and the Spin Doctors.
3: The 90s? Did the 90s ask for that? Good for the Spin Doctors still being a thing.
0: I don't know.
3: Are they all going to be able to get off their shifts at Starbucks?
0: I don't know. Some work at Costco.
3: Oh, okay. All right. Well.
0: Now, if you go online, you can find it. It's Def Leppard's unheard Beatles cover of Revolution. I got to hear it's pretty strong. They recorded it for a TV ad, but it was abandoned. So.
3: Okay.
0: Random Phil Show fun facts. The word diarrhea comes from a Greek word that means flowing through.
3: Yeah, it's pretty descriptive.
0: Mm-hmm.
3: Yep. Mm-hmm. Can see why they went with that one.
0: Mm-hmm.
3: Yep.
0: Dr. Pepper. You know, they made it and said you can heat it up, you can do all this stuff. But now, I was digging a little, they said it was created to taste like the smell inside of a drugstore.
3: Huh. I have to remember that the next time.
0: That's what I think until it's like,
3: Walgreens or something.
0: I don't know. All right, coming up, more stupid news, birthdays, and more if you'll stay with us on The Phil Show.
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4: Good morning. It is 9:31. Temperatures at 76 degrees. We have sunny skies in Knoxville. I'm Robin Joffe for Newstalk 98.7 WOKI. U.S. vessels are coming under renewed attack in the Strait of Hormuz.
5: Tension remains high around the Strait of Hormuz as reports indicate multiple explosions were heard there overnight. The Iranians claim they shot down an MQ-1 Predator drone belonging to the United States. And we do know that U.S. forces targeted a number of small Iranian boats that were reportedly trying to steal a U.S. sea drone earlier this week. Iran's Supreme National Security Council released a statement around the same time saying, quote, don't get distracted by the U.S. president's mixed signals from no negotiations to we're ready to talk. The stakes around oil and the straits have changed. Damage control won't stop what's coming. No talks until Iran's conditions are met, period.
4: Four Iranian drones and at least one missile attacked a U.S. contracted commercial vessel that was in the Gulf region, causing minor injuries and smoke inhalation to crew members who are now being treated in a nearby Gulf country. A Carson Newman University student is being hailed as a hero after rescuing a three-year-old boy from Mossy Creek in Jefferson County. Police say that Noah Matthews spotted that child cleaning to a tree branch in the swift-moving water on Monday afternoon. He pulled him to safety and called 911. Investigators say the child, who had wandered from a nearby home, was reunited with his mother unharmed. Knoxville City Council is considering a lower property tax rate following this year's countywide property reappraisal. The proposed certificate rate would drop from almost $2.16 to almost $1.40 per $100 of assessed value. Officials say the change is designed to help keep overall tax collection revenue neutral, meaning most homeowners would see tax bills similar to previous years despite the higher property values. And Americans back to work and back to spending in August, Fox's Jeannie Casola reporting.
6: Retail sales bounced back last month, rising 1.2%. Excluding autos, sales were up 1.4%. Retail sales slumped in July. Retail analysts say when Amazon moved its summer Prime Day sale to June, it pushed sales for Amazon and competitors earlier in the summer. And now July's decline has been revised to a smaller 0.5% drop. Gerald Storch of Storch Advisors.
7: The consumer is strong. They have jobs. The stock market's up. They're spending. Gasoline prices are certainly an issue, but that alone will not curtail consumer spending.
6: August retail sales were up 6% from a year ago. Jenny Coselda, Fox News.
4: A 17-year-old race car driver will carry the Dollywood name onto the high banks of Bristol Motor Speedway this week. Dollywood and City Garage Motorsports have unveiled a special race car for Quinn Davis to ride in tomorrow's ARCA Menards East Series finale. After the race, Davis plans to auction her Dollywood-themed fire suit, with proceeds benefiting Dolly Parton's

0: Imagination Library. Currently, we have sunny skies, 76 degrees in Knoxville. I'm Robin Joffe. 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
1: It's another hot day in East Tennessee. High temperatures will be in the low 90s, feeling like the mid to upper 90s will stay dry with mostly sunny skies. Heading into your Thursday, we will see a stray chance for showers building in the afternoon. Overall, looking partly cloudy with high temperatures in the mid 90s. From the WVLT First Alert Weather Center, I'm meteorologist Megan Desmal.

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1: I don't need to hear anything from anybody. 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Just play the game one way. You hit a ball in the gap, run. Boom, coming in hot.
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3: This is Halloran. 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We'll talk. 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
4: Well, if it's yours, happy birthday. Nick Jonas is 34 today. Alexis Bledel, 45. That's Rory on the Gilmore Girls. How did she get that? That's, whoa, dragon. Let's see. Amy Poehler is 55 today. Molly Shannon, who I think is so funny, is 62 today. Richard Marx should have known better. He's 63. One of the Walton kids, a kid was on a Walton, played guitar in his band, and it was good. Jennifer Tilly, 68. David Copperfield is 70. Mickey Rourke is 74. His face, probably 12, 15, I don't know. He gets redone there. Ed Begley Jr., 77 today. This would have been the birthday of one Riley B.B. King. National Play-Doh Day, National Step Family Day. This date, 1908, General Motors was founded. This date, 1972, The Bob Newhart Show premiered on CBS. Whoa. Man, that's a big deal. You know, that, I mean, it was a, when you had three networks, four networks, whatever, and you anticipated the fall lineup. Now it's like, because you got so much competition, so much stuff. So much stuff to, you know, watch, stream, whatever you call it. You can, I mean, that's it. That's the whole thing. All right, it's great to have you. We're back in here tomorrow. Shelley Ellis is coming to see us, right?
5: Yeah, that's what she says. I don't know what she wants to talk about.
4: I'm pretty sure it's feeding hungry people.
5: Yeah, that would make sense.
4: We need to put Neil Denton in the truck at Lenore City Ford over there. We got to, by the way, go into Lenore City Ford. Anything non-perishable for food items, help us fill the truck. We need to start talking about that more.
5: We're halfway through Hunger Action Month.
4: I know, right?
5: Mm-hmm.
4: Ham.
5: Ham.
4: Mm-hmm. So, yeah, there's that. All right. Goodness. So, all of that tomorrow. Plus a chance to go win these season tickets. I mean, that's, I think it's a couple grand that are worth.
5: It's a heck of a prize.
4: It's a great prize.
5: We give away some cool stuff, but this is one of the better prizes we've given
4: away. Well, and what's her name? It kind of go, okay, are you doing that? Or all the stations doing that? Or just you? I said, well, just us. On my show and Bob and Hal. And I said, that's it. Huh. She's like, huh. Like, why don't you buy me some of those? Or, you know, I mean, I know that. It's like, huh. It's like my daughter going, Dad, for one of my birthday presents, could you get me a load of firewood for my fire pit? Duh, come on. I feel the hook in my mouth, baby. And you know you're going to get that wood. Let's go stupid news.

0: Think back to the last time you felt totally maxed out mentally. All right, maybe we should do it the other way and think back to the last time you weren't maxed out mentally. New report, 54% of Americans say our mental load is at maximum capacity every week. And yet 70% of us feel like we don't do enough each day. We don't have the time to go to the gym. We don't have the time to visit elderly family members. And well, the experts say, cut out stuff that's wasting your time. Wasting your time. One of the things is it's the phone. They say plan me time, catch up days. You know what? Sometimes just taking a day off and just catching up on stuff is probably not a bad idea. Or go scream at the ocean like a group of more than 100 people did in San Fran last weekend. They went and screamed at the ocean.
1: That poor ocean.
0: So here, I mean, just, you know, go to Fountain City Duck Pond or something. You know, go there.
1: You might get some funny looks, but you'll feel better.
0: I know.
1: Uh-huh, yeah.
0: In my opinion, ladies and gentlemen, although it's not shared by everyone, it is still too early for Halloween decorations. But not complaining about them, a woman on the TikTok is racking up likes for her video warning parents about a pumpkin decoration called Jabberin' Jack. Jabberin' Jack sings a raunchier-than-expected song and goes way longer than it needs to. I can give you a few lyrics, like he sings, "Come closer, I have a kiss for you, and it tastes like pumpkin pie." Okay. How would you like to scream all night if you? I'll fill you full of fright, guide you in the darkest deeds, and spoil you with my roasted pumpkin seeds, which are good. Now, her video, this woman, already over 1 million views, 100,000 likes. She said, "I had no idea this was going to do this." Jabberin' Jack, by the way, for a record, is not a toy. It's a decoration. But on the website, it's promoted as something you could leave out during trick-or-treating. Founder of the company said, we can't put that genie back in the bottle, but for next season, the song will be replaced with Disco Snails by Murray Head.
1: It's a banger.
0: Mm-hmm.
1: They're just dancers.
0: Ladies and gentlemen,
1: you love it.
0: You may have an issue. You've got a deadline, I think. You've got to hurry. If you want to be hip, if you want the latest fashion accessory must have for, well, whether you're going to the fair or a flea market or anywhere else uppity like that, Burger King has released a limited Burger King's released a limited edition chicken nugget purse or micro bag to celebrate their new nuggets. I mean, it looks like a nugget.
1: It does.
0: And you don't really need to put nuggets in it, but it looks like it'd be perfect. It is called Le Nugget. Le Nugget. That's French.
1: Mm-hmm.
0: Only $4, but got to act fast. Last batch of them being released today at noon Eastern. LeNuggetBK.com.
1: It looks so stupid, but I kind of want one. I have no idea what I would use it for.
0: Let's say you won these season tickets to Broadway at the Tennessee Theater.
1: Well, unfortunately, I'm not eligible. Right, but I'll let's play just say, in your hypothetical.
0: Let's say you did. Somebody listening did.
1: All right.
0: That's where you'd carry Le Nugget.
1: Oh, exactly.
0: Because it's French.
1: It is.
0: I don't know.
1: Le Nugget.
0: That's right. Le Nugget.
1: Oh.
0: All right, then. Accompany me to the kiss bar. I will buy you a Le Nugget pills. All right, here we go. A lot of guys grow a beard to look more masculine. They may start lifting weights, get tattoos, whatever. But they're overlooking something right in front of their eyes. Now, this is according to the internet, which knows everything. A growing number of young men across the world are they're shaving their eyelashes for a more masculine look. Now, they usually don't cut them all the way off. Yeah. But they trim them to make sure that they're far from being long with that cute feminine curl. Videos on social media of guys getting this done at barbershops. And you can see how it looks before you try it. So I get... look, I'm sorry. I don't understand. Do you ever notice a guy's eyelashes?
1: No.
0: Unless they're like Tammy Faye Baker's or they look like, you know, Joro spiders in the park. I'm not.
1: Yeah, I'd probably take notice of them then, but otherwise, right. No.
0: Otherwise, I'm not. Who? I don't. Okay.
1: No.
0: All right. And finally, a 22-year-old man in Florida crashed his truck Sunday morning because he was trying to put roll-on deodorant on. He was trying to multitask.
1: I mean, I appreciate his it's like clearly he takes hygiene very important.
0: Oh, yeah, boy.
1: And we all should be, you know, putting deodorant on with as hot as it is. But there's a time and place for everything, sir.
0: How long would that have taken?
1: Like
0: at home? How long would that have taken?
1: Like maybe 15 seconds?
0: Oh, no way.
1: That's why I said maybe. Hang on a second.
0: No, that's 6-8 seconds.
1: Yeah.
0: That's all.
1: So he's waiting while he's driving down I-4 or something? And I've been on the interstate in Florida. You're taking your life into your hands.
0: He's on 95 putting on... Putting some right guard on
1: right?
0: Or whatever.
1: Uh-huh, yeah.
0: All right, Phil Schoen, News Talk 98.7.
2: Get ready for another steamy day across East Tennessee with high temperatures in the low 90s. We'll stay mostly sunny throughout the day. From the WVLT First Alert Weather Center, I'm meteorologist Megan Desmull.
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0: September 9th, 1956, Elvis Presley makes his debut on The Ed Sullivan Show. 60 million Americans tuned in to watch as he sang Don't Be Cruel and Love Me Tender and Ready Teddy. But the energy shifted with Hound Dog as Presley shook his hips and stirred up controversy. Parents were fuming, but teenagers, they were blushing. And the Southern boy from Tupelo, Mississippi, cemented himself as a cultural icon. With just one television appearance, Elvis Presley introduced himself to America as the king of rock and roll.
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16: I'll be darned.
15: I know.
16: Merry Christmas, Phil.
15: Merry Christmas to you. Now, yeah, all that. And I just can't wait to get home tonight to watch night two of Dancing with the Stars. Tonight it's the men, and they have to dance to a song from the year they were born.
16: Ooh.
15: For me, it's All Shook Up, Elvis Presley.
16: I'd have to go back and
17: and look.
15: Well, you can just say number. What I did was look at number one song. So, I mean, it could be any song, but I just went, you know, that's easy to do. Number one song from when the year I was born.
17: See here, I want to look that up.
15: That's when fans were on cars, man. The world was in black and white. The fans were on cars.
17: Here, man.
18: Yeah. I would be dancing to Careless Whisper by George Michael.
15: Wow.
17: Okay, so what I've seen here is I've got the and these are number one songs from that year, not the overall number one song, right? Respect from Aretha.
15: Mm-hmm.
18: That's Aretha Franklin.
17: No, it's not.
18: Yes, it is.
17: Stop it. It is not.
15: No, it's your Aretha. All right.
17: Light My Fire from the Doors. That'd be a hard dance to pull off, though.
15: Okay.
17: Just a couple I could choose from.
15: Okay.
17: No need to, because I'm not on the show.
18: So. Oh, are you not?
17: I'm not, no.
15: Could have fooled me. All right, so you got that tonight. Boy, that'll be great. America's Got Talent. Some sort of Great American Road Rally. Ian Ziering is your host. There's a talent. Anytime he's hosting anything, a big ass shark showing up somewhere, flying through the air. Landon Doan is the best in business. He is our producer. Robin in the newsroom. Pete Michaels with traffic. And Bob Yarbrough is coming in here ready to
17: at least take a qualifier for the Tennessee Broadway season tickets, right?
15: A qualifier?
17: We'll do that between now and noon. And also Knoxville Symphony Orchestra tickets to the show coming up tomorrow night. So I got a couple of things coming up that way. Audio Brunch, it's a record-setting year in one specific category. Did you know? We'll share and talk about that at 10:50. And ESLs.
15: Yeah. Okay.
17: ESLs in the 11 o'clock hour.
15: All right, now I better go Christmas shopping 100 days. I got to get out of here, you know?
17: You know what's going to happen. It's going to be the day before Christmas, and you're going, I still got to go out and get some things, even though you've recognized 100 days.
15: You know me.
17: I know dudes.
15: Yeah, well, that's very true.
17: We do.
15: Thank you, Walgreens. All right, kids, I love you. Nothing you can do about it. I am Phil Williams. We'll see you back here tomorrow morning at 6.
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1: And everything you do, your iPhone, your computer, your TV, you need a data center. It just is what it is. China announces yesterday, now we have about 5,000 of them. China has about 500 of them. They're not stopping. And it's fascinating that all of the people that are most outspoken on this issue, almost to a fault, they're all saying the same thing, and that is, we need a deal. We need a deal with China. You know, a joint U.S.-China regulatory regime, or a deal with Western European nations or allied nations, NATO nations. I don't trust them. I don't trust Canada. I don't trust Western Europe. I don't trust Russia. I don't trust China.
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4: Good morning. It is 10 o'clock. Temperatures at 79 degrees with sunny skies in Knoxville. I'm Robin Joffe for News Talk 98.7 WOKI. The TBI is investigating an officer-involved shooting in Madisonville. Police say officers responded Tuesday afternoon to the Tennessee Department of Human Services office after reports a former employee was inside with firearms. Authorities say the individual refused commands while armed with 2 pistols. An officer fired, striking that person. The person taken to the UT Medical Center, flown there by Life Flight. Their condition has not been released. No officers or state employees were injured. Knoxville Police Chief Paul Noel says he has no plans to step down following a 30-day unpaid suspension. He's asking both the community and members of the police department to judge him by his overall record rather than a single mistake. Noel returned to work September 6 and told WVLT he accepts responsibility for exchanging inappropriate, sexually suggestive text messages with a subordinate patrol officer, but believes he can continue to lead the department effectively.
5: Said I shouldn't have done it. I've taken responsibility for it. I've apologized to everyone for my behavior. My conduct was clearly inappropriate. I clearly crossed the line, and I'm so sorry that I did that.
4: Knoxville City Councilwoman Amelia Parker publicly called for Noel's resignation, arguing both Noel and Mayor Andy Kincannon had failed the city in their handling of the situation. Noel rejects those calls, saying accountability includes acknowledging mistakes and working to regain trust. Human remains found along the Nolichucky River in Washington County have been identified as Nancy Tucker, the last person still missing from Hurricane Helene. The Washington County Sheriff's Office says the remains were discovered Saturday near Jackson Island, positively ID'd through the medical examiner's office at ETSU. Authorities say the investigation does remain active and ongoing. Conservative activist Charlie Kirk's family is blaming Utah officials for the assassination at Utah Valley University last year.
6: Claiming that multiple security failures cost Charlie Kirk his life, his family is now going after Utah Valley University and those responsible for keeping Charlie safe during his Turning Point USA event. In their notice of claim, The family alleges that school officials and campus police ignored warnings that people could get up onto the roof of the Sorenson Center overlooking the quad area, and that either police should control access or Kirk could post his own security there. The Kirk's family lawyer says Charlie's murder was entirely preventable and, quote, would not have happened had the state of Utah and UVU followed through on their stated security promises.
4: Charlie Kirk's family filed a wrongful death notice blaming Utah officials and UVU for several security failures, including staffing only six officers for the event, while the university responded that it is reviewing the claims and focusing on campus support. Gas prices continue to climb as the conflict in the Middle East disrupts oil markets and pushes crude prices higher. Energy Secretary Chris Wright, joining America's Newsroom, stating that the increase in fuel cost is a temporary cost of this ongoing conflict in Iran.
7: Yes, this has taken some energy resources out of the marketplace. It is causing a short-term sacrifice for Americans right now, but this is to end Iran's ability to forever drive up energy prices.
4: Gas prices in the U.S. are up slightly today, that national average at $4.37 a gallon, according to AAA. Prices also up in Tennessee at $4 a gallon and in Knoxville at $3.95 a gallon. Diesel prices in Tennessee are up at $6 and a penny a gallon, and that U.S. national average is at $5.97. We will get an update on that average later today. Currently, we do have sunny skies. It is 79 degrees in Knoxville. The Yarbrough Show is up next. I'm Robin Jaffe on your station for news and talk in East Tennessee. 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
8: We're looking mostly sunny on this Wednesday with high temperatures in the low 90s. We will feel steamy, though, with high humidity, making those temperatures feel like the mid to upper 90s. As you go into your Thursday, we'll start to see a stray chance for some rain in the afternoon. High temperatures in the mid 90s. From the WVLT First Alert Weather Center, I'm meteorologist Megan Desmal.
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14: Ladies and gentlemen, may I now present a cultured, sophisticated man about town.
16: Hey folks, I know they got beat this past weekend in the season opener, the Tennessee Titans did. I'm still going to be tuned in to watch them this weekend. How about you? I'm going to be tuned in just to see what happens this game. And I don't have big expectations. I'm sorry, this is the way it seems to be. Good morning. Welcome to Wednesday. Welcome to Yarbrough on News Talk 98.7. I'm Bob Yarbrough. Jennifer Johnsy, huge Titans fan. What are you thinking about the season so far?
17: There's a game.
16: Okay. Robin Jaffe, what do you think about the Tennessee Titans season thus far? We're one game into it, and a lot of fans have already said, I'm out.
4: I've been out of the NFL for years.
16: So. All right. Okay. Ladies and gentlemen, I'm out here on this island by myself.
17: Yes, you are. But you have many listeners listening that are
4: absolutely
17: that are feeling this conversation.
16: Yeah. Do you think so?
4: Uh-huh.
17: I do. I mean, I guess.
16: Folks, I'm going to remain optimistic that, you know, better days are ahead for your Tennessee Titans. I mean, they got a $2 billion stadium opening up next year. They can't fill it full of, you know, manure, can they?
17: No.
16: I think they can, actually. We'll see. All right, what do we got coming up here today? I got a couple of things between now and noon. I got a whole bunch more than a couple, but two I want to focus on. Our Tennessee Theater Broadway giveaway, season tickets to all the Broadway shows coming up. The new season starts in November. It runs through August of next year. 1, 2, 3, 4, 5, 6 shows are included in that. Death Becomes Her, The Great Gatsby, Mamma Mia, The Sound of Music, Jersey Boys, and Alicia Keys' Hell's Kitchen. And so we'll give you a chance to qualify. You can always go to our website, newstalk987.com, and register. We're going to take a limited number of those who register and put you in as qualifiers, too. You still need to call in on all of our shows, the Philbio, Yarbrough, and Triple H later today.
17: That's a guaranteed qualification.
16: Yeah, you do that, and you are in like Flynn.
17: Yeah.
16: Is that a saying?
17: It is. I don't remember where it came from.
16: I have no idea. I'm in like Flynn. I know. I got to look it up. But you can also go register on our website, and we're going to take a limited number of those who register and give you a qualification as well. And then I got some Knoxville Symphony Orchestra tickets to give away before noon today as well. So, got that coming up. What else? Audio Brunch. It's a record-setting year. Did you know that? Did you know it's a record-setting year?
17: For what?
16: Exactly.
17: We're going to find out.
16: You are.
17: Okay.
16: At 10:50. That is, I mean, I think Robin Jaffe hates not knowing and wants me to give up on the tease.
17: Mm-hmm.
16: You do, right?
4: Because I won't hear it at 10:50 because I'm going to be busy. So that's just a double. Yeah, but, I'm back here. You know, huffing and puffing now.
17: That's how this industry works, though.
16: That's right.
17: Right?
16: But at least I tell you exactly when the payoff will be. See, I remember the old days of watching ESPN and SportsCenter and all those shows, and they would tease something that I'd go, oh, that sounds interesting, and an hour later, I'm still waiting on it, and they're still teasing it. So I don't know what they do these days. I haven't really watched SportsCenter in a long, long time, but I'm telling you, 10:50 today, you'll get that. And then in the 11 o'clock hour, ESLs. I've been into abbreviations a lot here lately, and I'm not sure why.
17: Just trying to, you know, like life is short. You're trying to, like, get as much in there as
16: well,
17: you can.
16: Well, maybe so.
17: That
16: maybe
17: saves you precious milliseconds.
16: And they add up.
17: They do.
16: They do. That's how I view it. I view it that way and in reverse. For instance, if you're able to save a couple of dollars each month, well, that adds up. And before you know it, you go, hey, I've managed to save $500. Mm-hmm. All right, so that adds up. And then if I go buy something for $500, we'll say, and I'm like, I'm feeling kind of guilty about it, I'll break it down. Well, you're going to use that for 5 years. So that's $100 a year. And that's, oh, say, $8 a month. And then you break it down even further. I'm getting really confused now. If you do that by day, it's like pennies. And I'm like, okay, now I've justified it.
17: Yeah. You were borderline encroaching on math there.
16: I know, man. I know.
17: I was worried.
16: Folks, it's busy in this noggin of mine, and I don't know how to shut it down most times when I have to do things like that, you know? Jennifer, you went to the Tennessee Valley Fair. I would like a report, please.
17: I did. They had a...
16: Last night, right?
17: Yeah, it was okay. a little kind of a media gathering and stuff like that, and that was really neat. We had a nice little dinner. We walked around the right side of the fair, not the left side, if that makes
16: sense. Yeah,
17: My right would be all the kids' stuff and the petting zoo and the Jacob Bill building and stuff like that. So we did that last night. We went and did the little petting zoo, and you can buy the cup of the ice cream cone thing. Gosh, what is it called? The ice cream cone, the cone that holds the ice cream, the cone. Anyway, struggling this morning. Sorry.
16: That may be the best definition of an item I've ever heard. The ice cream cone. You know, the cone that holds the ice cream.
17: That it doesn't get any clearer than
16: that's
17: that.
16: That's remarkable.
17: Yeah, but I mean, you could totally take that down and is it waffle cone? Is it sugar cone? Is it cake?
16: See, now your brain is doing what my brain does all the time.
17: It's a cake cone filled with little animal food pellets. And you can feed it to the camel and the goats and all the fun little animals that are there.
16: Hump day!
17: Yep. Well, the camel is the very first thing you see on the right. And he was totally eyeballing me. He wanted the whole thing.
16: Ah.
17: And I was like, you can't have the whole thing. And he was like, he just very gently would come out and like take a little bite, you know, and then I'd pull it away. And then he tried to eat my shirt.
15: Of course he did.
17: It was actually very, very cute. My friend got a picture of me, but it's horrible and I shall never share it. But
16: Man, there's a lot going on.
17: Yeah, I really enjoy the little petting zoo. I just think it's, I don't know, I like it.
16: You didn't ride anything? You know, you and I, we had this conversation the other day. You're not riding stuff, yeah.
17: No, but I went and got a Bobalicious tea.
16: Oh.
17: I love those.
16: Those giant straws in
17: yeah,
16: there?
17: The giant yeah. straws and the little gelatin yeah. fruity bubble things yeah. at the
16: yeah.
17: bottom.
16: Yeah, so those are pretty fun. Good. Yeah. Big crowd there, I assume?
17: It was not bad. It was actually manageable. It was still pretty warm.
16: So I got something for you, because you briefly told me that you went to the fair last night, and it kind of, you got a big trip coming up here in a couple of weeks.
17: Yeah.
16: That you think you got, and was it 2.5 weeks you're heading down to Orlando?
17: Yeah, it's October 5th through the 9th for fall break. Yeah.
16: And what'd you realize last night?
17: That I have to do a lot more walking and get in shape.
16: Okay.
17: I'm very much not in the condition to walk miles.
16: Yeah, which you do in these big theme
17: yes.
16: parks, these amusement parks
17: right,
16: you're going
17: so I've
16: to.
17: I've got time. Bob's been walking in the hallway. I don't know if he told. Did you tell them that?
16: I haven't. That's my physical therapy from my back procedure. It's been 3 weeks ago today.
17: Gosh, has it been that long?
16: Yeah.
17: Well, we have this awesome, like, kind of circular, almost
16: we really do
17: here
16: yeah.
17: on the third
16: yeah.
17: floor, and he
16: mm-hmm.
17: gets up and he walks.
16: Yeah.
17: I'm like, I might have to start joining Bob.
16: Come on. I have to. That's my physical therapy, just plain old walking to get my back in shape as much as possible. I got something for you.
17: Okay.
16: Have you ever heard of STEPPA? STEPPA. STEPPA.
17: No.
16: Okay, I hadn't either till the other day,
17: okay.
16: And this fits you perfectly.
17: Okay.
16: And your needs, your walking needs, right? So STEPPA is an app. You got an iPhone, don't you?
17: Yeah.
16: Okay, because this is only on iPhone for right now. They're working on. They're working on the Android. Don't give me the C.
17: You knew I was going to say that.
16: They're working on the Android part, okay. But STEPPA is a walking app. And here's how it works. You pick a challenge in this walking app. For example, let's go with 10,000 steps a day for 2 weeks.
17: Okay.
16: And then you pay an entry fee. And that money goes into a prize pool. You have to hit the goal every day. And as long as you do, you stay in the contest. All right? You miss a day, you're out. All right.
17: I'm liking this.
16: Okay.
17: So, far.
16: So you can choose the level to which you want to enter. For instance, maybe it's a $10 entry. All right. And all the people that are joined in on this with their $10, that goes into a prize pool. And at the end of whatever period you choose, it's very customizable how much you want to, you know, put in it and how long you want it to go. At the end of all this, all the ones who are still remaining and successfully completed the challenge split the prize pool. So if you're out, the more people that fall out, the better for you.
17: Right.
16: STEPPA.
17: You're telling me I have a chance to win something
16: yeah.
17: by exercising.
16: Yes.
17: And now I'm invested.
16: Yes.
17: Yep, I'm into that.
16: Never mind the good health that might come from it.
17: Who cares about that?
16: Yeah. There's cash on board.
15: Money's a good motivator.
16: Money's the motivator.
15: Oh, yeah. Bob.
17: Yeah, it says turn steps into cash.
16: Yeah.
17: Put real money on your step goals and challenge your friends to keep up.
16: So we've got one of our fellow employees in the third floor area here. And I just learned about this the other day from him because I would see him on this track that we've got up here, you know, making the rounds. And I'd say, what are you doing? And he told me that this is what he's doing. And he said, I think the first one he entered was, I don't know, $15 or so just to try it out. And he completed the challenge. And I think he was paid like $27 or something.
17: Wow.
16: And so now he's in one that is $250 to get in it.
17: Whoa.
16: And of course, he's in the middle of it right now. You don't know how much the payout is until you get to the end of the challenge and see how many people still remain.
17: Yeah.
16: And whoever's left, they split the prize pool. So
17: I think this is so fun.
16: It's crazy, isn't it?
17: Yeah.
16: All kinds of apps like this out there.
17: It's kind of like when, you know, like the workplace, everybody buys a lottery ticket or something, or everybody goes in on the, I mean, not exactly, but you know what I mean?
16: I get you, yeah.
17: Yeah, and then you make a deal to split the winnings if you win.
16: You know, yeah. I've been involved in several of those types of scenarios, yeah. And deep down, I'm like, if we win, is this going to become a whole thing? Because you know it is.
17: Yeah, don't I get more because I'm the one that went to the gas station to buy the ticket. Yeah,
16: I'd be more worried that whoever had the winning ticket just poof, vanished.
17: Disappears.
16: Oh, man, Dog the Bounty Hunter would be coming to me saying, I need some advice. I'd hunt them down.
17: I would too.
16: Yes. Yeah. Anyway, Steppa is the app, STEPPA. If you really want to get yourself inspired to meet a daily walking goal, all right?
17: I'm going to have to do something.
16: You're going to wait till 2 days before the trip and go, I guess I better go start walking.
17: Here we go.
16: And then you're going to be all sore and tired when you actually go on this trip.
17: Yeah.
16: I got a quick question for you today. And this, as do most of these questions, kind of come from just random things that I'm involved with or conversation or whatever. So earlier today, one of another fellow employee was getting some water out of the one of the water coolers here. And I said, by the way, because folks who learn this about me think this is really bizarre, including Carrie, thinks this is the goofiest thing ever. When you drink water, specifically water, do you like it cold or room temperature?
17: Oh, that's a good question. Cold for me.
16: Ice cold?
17: Mm-hmm.
16: Robin?
15: Cold, my husband's room temperature.
16: I'm room temperature.
15: No.
16: Yeah.
17: That's so weird.
16: No, it's not.
15: Yeah, it is. I want cold water.
16: Why? Why is it?
15: It's more refreshing to me than just warm.
17: My mother-in-law likes just room temperature.
16: Yeah,
17: that was really interesting.
16: I'm not sure why, but if given the choice, I'm going room temperature all day long.
17: Really?
16: And it's not for all my drinks. You know, there are some that, like for instance, soda, Coke, whatever it is. Yeah, I'd like that to be cold. However, when it comes to Coca-Cola, I'm not saying I prefer it, but I have no problem drinking a Coke that has gone flat.
17: Ew.
16: And if it's room temperature, I'm okay with that too.
17: Ew. We cannot be friends.
16: Because Carrie will have a Diet Coke sitting around, and I'll say, are you done with this? And she'll go, yeah, it's flat, and there's like half a Diet Coke left. And I'll go, I'll take it. And so I get all of her leftover flat Diet Cokes. Bring them to Papa here. Let's go.
17: This is a similar but random kind of story as far as like beer goes. Like, say, a bottle of beer.
16: Beer's got to be cold, by the way.
17: It's got to be cold, right?
16: Yeah, yeah.
17: But I never could make it past, because I'm just not a big drinker. I could maybe drink like a quarter of it, right? So the rest of it be sitting there for hours. I always had this friend that would go behind me and drink all my beer.
16: You crack open a beer, you're only getting about a fourth of the way through it before you're done.
17: I think it's the idea of it more than the actual act of it. When I was younger, I don't do that now. I know better than to spend that kind of money on beer. I'm not going to drink it.
16: Yeah.
17: Yeah, but it's just always funny to me because he's like, that's such a waste. And he would never have to buy beer because he could just drink mine.
16: He's not wrong.
17: No.
16: Three-fourths of a beer, that is a waste.
17: Yeah.
16: I know folks who will look down there at the beer leftover and consider that, to this day, consider that a waste. Even if it's what most of us would go, that's just your backwash, man.
17: Like that last inch of beer.
16: Yeah. You know, we're all talking about the price of all the different things, gasoline and groceries and all that. Where are the beer people? Where are the beer prices these days?
17: It's expensive. I can't remember. My husband wanted a six-pack of the hard cider or something.
16: Okay.
17: And I remember going and looking at it and being like, golly, you know, just that was expensive.
16: There is a, not naming names, I'm not bringing up brands or anything, but this is a one of the local breweries. They've got a new release, and was it a six pack or a four pack?
17: Four pack.
16: That's what I thought. Okay, four pack for $18.
17: These fancy craft beers.
16: Ooh.
17: Yeah. I know, it's just so much more expensive than what we used to pay back in the day.
16: $4.50 a beer, man. All right,
17: anyway.
16: We didn't
17: have fancy beer when we were younger. You had like Zima and Bud Light, you know, whatever.
15: I forgot all about Zima.
16: Hey, what you doing this weekend? Are we going to go get some Bud Light ponies? Remember the ponies? What? Little bitty bottles?
17: There's too many choices.
16: There really are. So there you go. Cold or room temperature water that refreshes you. What is it? And throw some beer prices at me. I'm assuming, like everything else, you know, the beer prices have gone up as well.
17: Yeah.
16: Maybe that's... I've always said the gas price, the cost of gas per gallon, is a great indicator of where we are as an economy, and that's a really quick way you can glance at it and go, okay, it's low, life is good, or it's high, so we're struggling. Maybe beer prices would also be a good indicator too, right?
17: Yeah.
16: They're high, man. They've skyrocketed. So share some of that with us. 865-656-8255. Dumb quick questions, but hey, fun, quick questions. We got good news also coming up. It's Tell Me Something Good next here on Yarbrough.
18: Get ready for another steamy day across East Tennessee with high temperatures in the low 90s. We'll stay mostly sunny throughout the day. From the WVLT First Alert Weather Center, I'm meteorologist Megan Desmold.
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0: This is Halloran. Next episode, in studio, Knoxville Police Chief Paul Noel. We'll talk. Plus the top news of the day. 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

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Folks, you just heard the promo from Triple H, Halloran Hilton Hill. He's got the Knoxville Police Chief in studio for an interview today. I have been in contact with Triple H, and I will tell you that that is in the 4 o'clock hour. I'll be tuned in. All the things going on with KPD and the chief and everything, I'll be tuned in at 4 o'clock today in the 4 o'clock hour. I suggest you tune in as well. Let's get into some good news. Got a lot of great responses coming in. Your water, specifically your water. If you want to share other things too, that's fine. And a handful. I've even got someone. Let me find this. Marshall. Marshall texted, do you prefer your water room temperature or cold? And you can expand it beyond water if you would choose, but that's kind of where we're starting today. And then we talked about beer just a little bit. But Marshall says, I prefer warm beer.

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2: The Carolina Ale House in the Cedar Bluff area, they've got something called the Dark Side of the Moon, and it is kind of that. It's Blue Moon topped with Guinness.
3: Oh, boy. Okay, and that's interesting.
2: And until you start moving around the mug, it does not mix. It stays separate, and it's a beautiful drink.
3: I would just buy it just to look at it.
2: You got the darkness up top and the light colored beer down below. It's beautiful.
3: Fun.
2: It's a beautiful beer. black and tan. I'm not sure. I'll look into what's the light part of that. Hey, thousands of station casino workers showed up for a 50th anniversary party, walked away with a bonus. The company gave each of the employees, nearly 10,000 of them, $1,000 in stock for every year they had worked for the casino. So that's a lot of employees, and that's a pretty big bonus. Ended up totaling about $70 million. Frank Farida said his father built the business on simple ideas, serve the local community, offer good value, look after the team. His brother, Lorenzo, called the award an investment in the people who keep the place running. A few employees have been there almost from the beginning. Ida Johnson started back in 1977. She got a check for $49,000 as a thank you. Paula Barrett, 47 years on the job, calls it a complete honor. $47,000 for her. Seven people have worked more than 45 years there. The stock trading about $54 a share. Man, what a bonus. A British runner who nearly died on a brutal trail race had an idea. His name's Tommy Price. He suffered cardiac arrest from hypothermia back in 2022 while he was trying the Bob Graham Round in England's Lake District. His idea, after nearly dying while competing in the race, was to go back and finish what he started 4 years ago. It nearly took his life, and he said, "I got some unfinished business." 66-mile route over 42 hills has to be done in under 24 hours. He collapsed after the third peak, so his friend went for help. Rescuers found him face down in the snow. They tried three times to restart his heart. His temperature had dropped to 64 degrees. Doctors later said the cold may have protected his organs. They warmed him, got his heart going again, put him in a coma for 5 days. Feeling in his hands and feet took months to return. Later ran the London Marathon to thank the rescue team. And yeah, 4 years after the accident, he completed the Bob Graham. He went back and did it. This is going to be our second dinosaur era good news story this week. We had the one the other day about the adult T-Rex. They found several footprints, and they were able to kind of get an idea of the gait of a T-Rex. Well, this is a tiny feather. Tell me what you think this reminds you of.
3: Okay.
2: A tiny feather trapped in dinosaur dung may help explain why birds lived through the disaster that killed most of the dinosaurs. What's that remind you of?
3: Jurassic Park.
2: Of course. The whole little mosquito that was trapped in the tree sap. Mm-hmm. A little different, but kind of the same idea. About 66 million years ago, a dinosaur ate a bird, droppings later fossilized, and kept the feather in unusually good shape.
3: Wow.
2: Isn't that nuts? Yeah. Researchers at the Field Museum of Chicago say the find is one of the best dinosaur age feathers ever recovered. They believe differences in feathers helped one bird group, the ancestors of all living birds. And the birds we have today are descendants from the flying, reptile dinosaur things of years ago. And they think that's what helped them survive the long cold spell after the asteroid hit Earth. This lump was found in Montana. Scans showed several feathers, fish scales, bones from an aquatic bird that swam like a loon but could not fly that well. Those birds died out. Their feathers looked partly modern and water resistant, but they also had fuzzy, more primitive down that may not have held heat as well. Scientists think better insulation in the surviving birds could have been a key advantage when the temperatures crashed. That's so interesting. All right, there's your good news. Central City Heat and Air, Central City Heating and Air Conditioning, keeping you in your comfortable zone for more than 50 years at yourcomfortablezone.com. Got your text messages. And Steve, I got your phone call when we get back here on Yarbrough.
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9: How much time do you think your kids really spend on screens? A new Surgeon General's advisory puts real numbers on it. By their teenage years, many kids are on screens more than 4 hours a day, and sometimes more hours than they spend sleeping. The advisory links too much screen time to worse sleep, lower grades, less physical activity, and weaker in-person relationships. So what can you do? Well, experts recommend a family media plan, clear rules about when, where, and how much. And the advisory offers an easy-to-remember framework, the 5 Ds: discuss, delay, divert, disconnect, and maybe the most powerful one, do model it yourself. It's not just how much time your kids spend on screens, but what they're doing on their devices. Quality matters more than quantity. I'm Dr. Sanjay Gupta, helping you live a better life.

0: floating around out there these days, man. Check it out on all the streaming services. I like that. Jason, thank you for texting in. The original Black and Tan was Bass Pale Ale, so it was Bass. Okay. Yeah, Bass and Guinness. I thought that might be it.
1: Okay.
0: Love the Black and Tan, man. I really do. Before I get to more text messages and Steve's call, I want to give away some Knoxville Symphony Orchestra tickets. They're performing Gershwin's An American in Paris. And they're performing this Thursday night and Friday night of this week, 7:30 both nights at the Tennessee Theater. 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And we've got tickets to the Thursday show for you right now if you're caller number 10 on our contest line. That's 865-656-2946. Caller 10 on the contest line, 656-2946. We will hook you up with two tickets to the Knoxville Symphony Orchestra performing An American in Paris. This is Thursday night's performance, Tennessee Theater at 7 o'clock. Next hour, we'll have another qualifier in our Tennessee Theater Broadway season ticket giveaway. Steve, hey, buddy, good morning. Welcome into Yarborough. What's up?
2: Hey, y'all were talking about the high gas prices, and, you know, everybody hates that.
0: Yeah.
2: And we want them to be as low as they can. But what people don't realize, and they don't look at the bigger picture, is for illegal immigration cost this country over $160 billion per year. That money doesn't grow on trees. It comes from everyone that is a taxpayer that lives in this country that's here legally. So I don't hear a lot of complaining about that.
0: You know why? I have a theory about this, Steve. I agree with you for what it's worth. Yes, I agree with you for what it's worth.
2: Well, my theory is, I know what it is. The liberal media doesn't want to report it.
0: Well, I think my theory is this, is that there's nowhere you and I go and we pay a price to pay for illegal immigrants who are in this country. But every day, the citizens are paying for the gasoline. We know our tax money is going to pay for a lot of things that we don't agree with and should be changing, but it's not like we go to a booth in the mall and say, hey, I need to pay my illegal immigrant tax today. Here you go. But we do have to do that for gasoline. We see it and we have to act within that. There's a lot of reasons. That's one theory I've got, is because while our tax money is paying for it, we don't have to actually be part of that transaction. We do have to be a part of a transaction at the gas pump.
2: Well, also, if you look back and research, since Trump got into office, there was two more big tax breaks he wanted to give to the taxpayers, tax breaks on your when you file your income taxes. But things like that is keeping us from being able to do that.
0: Yeah. Yeah, it's a problem.
2: Over $160 billion per year.
0: Yeah.
2: It comes from somewhere.
0: That's right. And it's our tax money for sure.
2: Yeah. When you've got a business and you open a business, you're thinking long term. You're not thinking short term.
0: Mm-hmm.
2: Well, long term, that $160 billion per year, and a lot of people say, well, they go to work and they buy groceries and stuff like that, and they buy this and buy that. Well, do they buy enough to equal that $160 billion we spent on them beforehand?
0: That'd be interesting.
2: No, I don't think so.
0: That'd be an interesting way to look at it, Steve. I appreciate your perspective on that. I will say this. You can be against illegal immigration while supporting immigration. You can be against illegal immigration and still support immigration. And I think that's why we don't raise a stink any more than we do about how much money is spent each year on illegal immigrants, is because we don't have to actually hand that money directly to the government for that. Our taxes go to it, and then our taxes get used however they get used, and we're not part of the transaction. At the gas pump, you put that debit card, that credit card in there, man, you're paying for it right then and there. So I think that's the perspective. Yeah, liberal media this, liberal media that. That's got its place, too. But look beyond just blaming liberal media for a lot of things. And I think that's why we don't complain about it a whole bunch here. Tom says, water must be chilled Must is a strong word, Tom. Must. Must is a hugely strong word.
1: There is nothing wrong with having standards.
0: There's no law saying this. I mean, water. No, water must. Not must be chilled. It could be chilled. I want it room temperature.
1: I want it on ice. Cold. Okay.
0: Beautiful.
1: Or I'll drink it cold out of a bottle. That's fine.
0: He goes on to say beer must be dark and room temperature.
1: Oh.
0: Dark beer, room temperature, I get it.
1: Yeah.
0: But all the other beer, I got to have that. That's what's got to be cold. Jason, I don't mind water at room temperature, but anything carbonated has to be ice cold. I can do that. I don't mind that, but I don't mind a flat soda room temperature.
1: I just can't with that. I can't.
0: That is weird, isn't it? I even admit it's okay. Weird.
1: I'm sure there are more of you out there.
0: Well, we'll see. Ann says, I tell people the secret to a happy marriage is having a water pitcher in the fridge and one on the counter. There you go. My husband drinks cold. I drink room temperature, and we've been married 38 years.
1: That sounds great.
0: Hey, what's the secret to a long-lasting marriage, Ann? Well, two pitchers of water. Yeah. One cold, one room temperature.
1: It's a very simple thing, yeah. But easy to do.
0: Denny, I'm not sure I believe this. At one point, I would believe this is you, Denny, because it was me as well. Denny says, I prefer mine out of the hose, the garden hose.
1: Oh, that's walking on a thin line, man.
0: I love that. Love it. Okay, we get back here in a moment. I got audio brunch for you. Speedwell Joe, sit tight, buddy. And, oh, by the way, why don't you share with us our Knoxville Symphony Orchestra ticket winner, please, Jennifer?
1: Sweet little Tammy in La Follette is going to see the KSO tomorrow night.
0: Great. 7:30 tomorrow night. I love that, Tammy. Congratulations. Knoxville Symphony Orchestra is doing Gershwin's American in Paris on Thursday night, Friday night, 7:30. Visit the Tennessee Theater website if you want to look into tickets there. So, all right, Tammy, way to go. Got your qualifying for the Tennessee Theater Broadway season tickets. We'll do that next hour. 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
3: It's another hot day in East Tennessee. High temperatures will be in the low 90s, feeling like the mid to upper 90s will stay dry with mostly sunny skies. Heading into your Thursday, we will see a stray chance for showers building in the afternoon. Overall, looking partly cloudy with high temperatures in the mid 90s. From the WVLT First Alert Weather Center, I'm meteorologist Megan Desmal.
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17: I've been in the right place, but it must have been the wrong time. I'd have said the right thing, but it must have used the wrong line.
0: Audio brunch here in just a moment on Yarbrough. It's a record-setting year, and I don't know that you know this. Some of you probably do. We'll get into that in just a moment, explain it a little bit better. Speedwell Joe, thank you, sir, for hanging on, and good morning.
18: Good morning, Bob. Water, water everywhere. Not a drop to drink, man. How about that? Have you ever heard that?
0: Yes.
18: Line
0: oh, absolutely. From where?
18: Okay. Yeah. Yeah. Back when I was able to drive, Bob, I used to always carry it didn't matter. If I was going to be away from the house, I would take a canteen full of water. Hmm. And I'd always tell people the beauty part about water is you can drink it at any temperature, and it always tastes the same.
0: I may have to disagree with you on that. You can drink it at any, but the taste of water these days, man, sometimes it tastes funky.
18: Yeah, even that spring water you get in a bottle tastes weird. I know if I go to we got the well water over there, and I try to fill up the empty water bottles with that because it tastes better, believe it or not.
0: Which are you, room temperature or cold, or do you not care?
18: I can drink it at any temperature. Mm. It doesn't matter.
0: Okay.
18: And believe it or not, all this summer I've been drinking room temperature water because the house was so cold I was freezing to death.
0: Okay, you didn't want to chill anymore. I got you.
18: No, not at all. And as far as beer goes with me, Bob, I don't drink anymore. I haven't drank in years. And, you know, it's funny because I didn't, like, say, hey, I'm going to quit drinking, or my wife didn't say, hey, you got to quit drinking. And you know why? It's because she had that operation, had her nagger removed, and she doesn't nag. Yeah, she's not able to nag. She doesn't like it, I guess. I don't know.
0: This is an elective surgery or what?
18: Well, I talked to the doctor when she was having that thyroid taken out. I said, hey, while you're in there, do you think you could do me a solid, brother? And, you know.
0: And he did.
18: But, yeah, it's awesome. And man, I tell you what, just in 5 minutes, it's like so many things to talk about. And these post-its aren't doing me any good for note keeping, so I'm going to have to take a tablet.
0: All right, buddy. You find a better note-taking system, and we'll talk again soon there. Speedwell Joe. All right. Always good to hear from you. Are you aware of what's happening in the Atlantic Ocean? Maybe the better question is, are you aware of what is not happening in the Atlantic Ocean? Zero landfall hurricanes last year, and so far this hurricane season, none have even formed in the Atlantic. It's the longest we've gone without a hurricane forming in the satellite era, which began in 1966, and it's the longest we've gone since records were kept starting in 1941. No hurricanes making landfall in the Atlantic last year. None have formed thus far this year. We still got a few weeks to go, but so far it's been very, very quiet. Many news outlets are reporting this. Many others are not. So what's the deal? Lucy Biggers used to spend her 20s as a climate activist and reporter. Back then, she says a quiet Atlantic hurricane season would never have made it into her reporting. So this year, with no Atlantic hurricanes so far, she thinks that same instinct is still shaping coverage. All right, here she is explaining it. Audio brunch clip number one.
13: Every time I would see a positive environmental story, I would never cover it because I did not want to muddy the message that climate change was an existential threat that was burning the planet. And so I never reported positive news about the weather or the planet because I didn't want to get people to think that we were being like giving fuel to the fire of climate change deniers or that the planet wasn't past saving. Like, I needed everyone to buy into the fact that climate change is an existential threat. And so if there was positive news, I would not highlight it because that might fuel climate change denial or people not taking climate action seriously. And so I would only cover stories that made the climate look worse.
0: She purposely avoided these stories because it didn't fit her reporting. It didn't fit her narrative. She didn't want to report on the positive thing. She says she no longer sees the weather as the threat that she once reported it to be, and argues the silence around this year's quiet Atlantic season is not a mystery. She thinks it's the same filter that she used in the newsroom. Highlight the disasters. Skip anything that complicates the catastrophe side of this.
13: Today, news outlets have reporters like me that are in the newsrooms. They're very agenda driven. They think that they're reporting the truth, but they're fully bought into climate catastrophe. And so they're probably have the same mindset I had, where like every wildfire is proof of climate catastrophe. Every heat wave is proof of climate catastrophe. But when you have a quiet hurricane season, no, don't bring it up. How about Antarctica gaining ice cover this year? No, don't bring that up. It muddies the waters.
0: See, that's where social media and the internet come into play now. We don't have to always depend on newscast or reporters or anything like that. We can go find out ourselves. We can collect all the information ourselves and come to our own conclusions. You know what a season with no Atlantic hurricanes so far means? It means we've had a quiet hurricane season so far. Nothing more, nothing less to me. You know what a heat wave means? We got a heat dome over the South right now. You know what that means? It means it's hot. Nothing more, nothing less for me, folks. Weather is what happens this week or this season or even this year. Climate is the average pattern over a long stretch. Even many weather experts look at a minimum of 30 years of data to determine what, if any, trends there are. I have always believed, I think many of you have as well, Mother Nature's gonna Mother Nature, folks. There's not a whole lot we can do about it. And as much as we'd like to believe that we are in control, we are not in control of the weather. So do your research and check into these things and find out the information for yourself. We'll be back on Yarbrough in just a few moments on News Talk 98.7.
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24: Good morning. It is 11 o'clock. Temperature is now at 79 degrees. That feels like temperature in the upper 80s. I'm Robin Joffe for News Talk 98.7 WOKI. We do have an overturned vehicle to tell you about. This is in Monroe County. It's on State Route 360. That's Unicoi Turnpike. It is between Chestnut Valley Road and the Bellplay Tabernacle Church of God. That roadway is completely shut down due to an overturned vehicle. Again, Monroe County, Unicoi Turnpike between Chestnut Valley Road and the Bellplay Tabernacle Church of God is completely shut down. Tennessee Wildlife Resources Agency is investigating Tennessee's 17th boating death of the year after a fatal crash on Del Hollow Reserve in Middle Tennessee's Clay County. Investigators say a bass boat struck Possum Island Sunday night, killing 71-year-old John Rush of Indianapolis. Another passenger, 33-year-old Alden Rush of Ohio, was injured and taken for treatment. The crash remains under investigation. Three people are killed after a news helicopter crashed in L.A. while covering a bus accident.
25: The helicopter went down around 7 o'clock last night in Chatsworth, just north of downtown L.A. A crew from the local NBC affiliate, they were covering that bus crash when their helicopter went down. No word yet on why, but the NTSB is investigating. Witnesses say the helicopter literally fell from the sky straight down, crashing near a commercial building and several parked cars, igniting a fire and killing three, a pedestrian on the ground, and KNBC pilot George Marcinow and reporter Eliana Moreno. The pair worked together for 3 years covering wildfires, car chases, and breaking news.
24: A former Claiborne County Sheriff's deputy has been indicted following a TBI investigation. Authorities say Matthew Hobson is charged with official misconduct after investigators alleged he solicited an individual as part of a murder-for-hire scheme. Hobson was indicted back in August, later arrested. He is being held on a $10,000 bond. Investigators are still searching for the person who set fire to the entrance of Knoxville's Eternal Life Harvest Center more than a year ago. The FBI offering up to $2,500 for information leading to an arrest. And also, East Tennessee Valley Crime Stoppers offering up to $2,000. Church leaders say the congregation has continued serving the community despite the arson attack. The holdout juror in the trial of Lindsey Clancy claims his Catholic faith did not influence his decision.
26: According to the New York Post, the holdout juror is a Catholic Haitian immigrant, but according to the Post, the juror's brother says that his faith played no role in his decision to find Lindsey Clancy guilty of murder. The brother told the Post, quote, "I don't think religion had anything to do with it." The brother tells the Post their family is being hounded by journalists, adding, quote, "My family cannot leave the house. They won't leave us alone, and we don't know anything." Clancy's defense argues that she strangled her three children because of postpartum psychosis.
24: Health officials are sounding the alarm about a new synthetic opioid that is stronger than fentanyl.
27: A new powerful and deadly synthetic drug is growing in use across the U.S. and is often mixed with other drugs like meth or cocaine without users knowing. It's called cyclorphine and can quickly overwhelm the respiratory system, even in small doses, making someone unconscious or unable to breathe. Its effects are still being studied, and most toxicology tests given by hospitals, first responders, and law enforcement officials are not equipped to catch it. A threat notice about the drug was issued in April by the Office of National Drug Control Policy calling it, quote, up to 10 times more potent than fentanyl. The notice said it had been linked to 55 deaths nationwide between 2025 and 2026, with the majority of the confirmed overdoses in Tennessee. Tanya J. Powers, Fox News.
1: Currently, we have sunny skies. It is 79 degrees now in Knoxville. That feels like temperature at 89. The Yarbrough Show will continue in a moment. I'm Robin Jaffe on your station for news and talk in East Tennessee. 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
2: We're looking mostly sunny on this Wednesday with high temperatures in the low 90s. We will feel steamy, though, with high humidity, making those temperatures feel like the mid to upper 90s. As you go into your Thursday, we'll start to see a stray chance for some rain in the afternoon. High temperatures in the mid 90s. From the WVLT First Alert Weather Center, I'm meteorologist Megan Desmal.
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8: 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Hit it!
0: Hour number 2 on Yarbrough. It's a beautiful Wednesday in East Tennessee. I'm Bob Yarbrough. Jennifer Johnsy's driving the machine today. Robin Jaffe handling our news duties. And this hour, chance for you to qualify for the Tennessee Theater Broadway season tickets giveaway. 6 shows. Mm. This is really good. This is a good prize, folks.
9: Yeah. I love the shows.
0: I have always said, you've heard me say this a bazillion times, anytime we're giving away anything to the Tennessee Theater, you got my attention. Mm-hmm. I don't care what it is. That is one of the best and most beautiful venues in the United States of America, maybe the whole world.
9: It's so cool.
0: And I love going to it for anything and everything. They could just say, hey, we're going to open the curtain, or don't open the curtain, but you want to come sit in here and enjoy some silence, I'd go.
9: Yep.
0: I'd go to that. So we'll do that this hour. I got a trivia question, and it's about one of the shows that's coming there. I'm not even going to tell you what it is. You wouldn't figure out the trivia question. This is a good trivia question, and it's coming up this hour, all right? Let me get some of the text messages. Our quick question today really kind of started with just a random conversation. Do you like your water room temperature or ice cold? I'm a room temperature guy. Jennifer?
9: Ice cold.
0: Ice cold. Robin was ice cold. That morphed into kind of the other drinks kind of thing. I typically like my sodas ice cold, but I can drink them room temperature, especially if they've gone flat. And if you're pouring out your sodas after it's gone flat, then what are you doing? bring them to your guy here, okay? I'll take them.
9: Not literally, folks.
0: No. Don't bring me. Don't do that. I'm just clowning around. But I do like my beer cold. I think that's one thing that has to be cold as well. Let's see. Room temp for Chuck. Marshall said, I've already gone through this. He likes his beer warm, which is unusual. Jane learned to drink lukewarm water when participating in obstacle course races. You were just happy to have something wet. I get that. Rebecca likes her water room temperature. Seemed to do a better job drinking it if it's not ice cold. I kind of agree with that. I also don't mind flat soft drinks. Rebecca, you're singing to me. I like this. Mentioned Bud Light ponies. Sean says those were for the drive home. Careful now. Michael will take anything room temp or below. Water, soda, not. Beer prices have been steady for him in the past 5 years. We're talking about what are the beer prices these days. Michael said his beer prices have been pretty steady. Richard says they've gone up about 30% over the past 5 years. I got to think, ultimately, and overall, these beer prices have gone up, too, because, I mean, that hugely depends on the cost of transportation, the cost of fuel. All right, so we'll get more of your text messages at 865-656-8255. Also mentioned last hour, Steppa, a phone app. Jennifer is all into this phone app now, folks.
9: It's so neat. Yeah.
0: You're going to do it?
9: I am going to do it.
0: Step is an app. It's only on iPhone right now, which is snobbery at its finest.
9: You hush.
0: It is. I mean, how can you argue that it's not? We make it for the iPhone, but you Android peons, just good luck with yourselves.
9: Because iPhone's better.
0: But Stepa is, if you're wanting to get your steps in, like you're going to walk however many steps, this is an app where you can jump into a competition. And you choose the level of competition, how much you want to invest, and how many steps it is you want to take every day. $10, mm-hmm. $50, $500. And then everybody else who's in that same competition, you choose how long it is, a couple of weeks, a month, whatever. You have to do that every day. And if you miss one day, you're out of the competition. And at the end of the competition, whatever prize pool is there is split up among those who successfully completed it. Mm-hmm. You're getting involved?
9: So I am. I've been kind of walking through it, which obviously I'm paying attention to the show because I'm your producer and I have to do that.
0: What?
9: But I'm also on the breaks. I've been looking at the app, right? I'm going through the steps and I'm to the page right now that says, what should a missed day cost?
0: Yeah.
9: And it gives you a level. It says, pick an amount you'd rather not lose on a Tuesday night. 99 cents. It says barely stings all the way up to $9.99. You will not miss
0: like
9: twice.
0: $1,000.
9: Like you're betting yourself too, yeah. In a way. It's kind of cool. Like you can win partly, but then also there's the thing where you can bet to lose money and force yourself to do it, which you don't have to do it. Okay. It's just an option.
0: So what is your pain point? What would hurt? And that's what my buddy said. He tried it out with like, I think, a $20 pool. And now he's at $250 because he says, I believe him. He's not going to miss his daily steps and forfeit $250.
9: No doubt. I think $4.99 says hard to ignore. That's probably
0: $500.
9: No, $4.99.
0: Oh, okay. Yeah.
9: That's how much you're betting yourself to walk. So there's different levels to this.
0: Yeah, there's so much. Yeah.
9: It's really neat.
0: But what keeps you interested? What keeps you where you go, you know, I've not gotten my steps today. I'll lose on Stepa. That's okay. I'll get it next month. What's that that price point that's a painful for you?
9: I would say if I were to do the part where I set up my own goal, I could lose $1 a day, maybe, and not feel bad about it. But beyond that,
0: it's pointless.
9: Adds up.
0: Yeah.
9: Yeah, if you want to do it that way.
0: You want this to inspire you to meet your goals.
9: Yeah. And I would want to win anything. You know, $5 a day? Hey, if I won $5, I'd be excited about that.
0: So there's Diet Bet. That's another app out there. It's same type of concept. You stake money on losing a set percent of body weight. OK, Okay, winners split the pot from those who were not able to accomplish this. Healthy wage, very similar. Bigger, longer weight loss goal, higher possible payout than diet bet. Way better is you buy in, you hit your goal, you split the pot, and there's all kinds of ideas here. Steps, weight loss, other habit type games, motive, private wellness bet with your friends, not a big public pool.
9: Is it way better? Is it W-E-I-G-H, no. Way better, or just W-A-Y?
0: W-A-Y, okay. Way better, yeah. Right. Stick K, commitment contract. You pick the goal, you pick the referee, and where failed money goes, whether it's a charity or a friend or family member or whatever, you can do that there.
9: Oh, that's neat.
0: I didn't really looked into anything like this.
9: Me neither. I've never heard of this. This is cool.
0: B-Minder. Kind of the same thing. Tracks a number of steps. Tracks a number of words. Words? Like how much you speak each day? Oh.
9: Oh, Lord. We're going to win every day.
0: I'm about to run them in the ground. Workouts, language lessons, all kinds of things like that. Forfeit. Kind of the same concept. You stake a task, send a photo, video, GPS proof. No proof, you lose the stake. And by the way, on the Stepa thing, which we've really been talking about, you got to have your iPhone device. I mean, it measures. You don't submit how many steps you took each day. It has to track it.
9: Yeah, it knows. You have to give it permission to track you.
0: Yeah. Fine streak. You set a fine. Miss a verified check-in, and you have to pay that. So if you're struggling to meet your health goals or your good habit-forming ideas, whatever, maybe one of these apps could help you out with that. What if they had an app on weight gain?
9: Man, like you get penalized for every...
0: No, like you put up $500 and you got to gain 20 pounds in 2 weeks or a month. That would be terrible.
9: Yeah. There are real people that need to gain weight, though.
0: Well, that is true, too.
9: Right?
0: And we do not like those people, do we? All right, gang, let's give you an opportunity to qualify for the Tennessee Theater Broadway season ticket giveaway. Callers number 10, 11, and 12. I've got a trivia question for you. 10, 11, and 12 right now on our contest line, 865-656-2946. Callers 10, 11, and 12 will line you up and see who qualifies when we get back on Yarbrough and News Talk 98.7.
10: Get ready for another steamy day across East Tennessee with high temperatures in the low 90s. We'll stay mostly sunny throughout the day. From the WVLT First Alert Weather Center, I'm meteorologist Megan Desmull.
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0: right, let's qualify somebody for our contest that's underway right now, the Tennessee Theater Broadway season ticket giveaway. I'm digging this contest, and boy, our winner's going to just, whew, six Broadway shows starting with Death Becomes Her. The season starts, the new season for the Broadway at Tennessee Theater starts in November of this year. Death Becomes Her, December, we've got The Great Gatsby, February, we got Mamma Mia, March of next year, The Sound of Music, July of next year, The Jersey Boys, and in August of next year, Alicia Keys and Hell's Kitchen. Hey, Catherine, good morning. You are first up to try to qualify. How are you?
1: I am doing wonderful. That's great. And by the way, I like my water cold.
0: Well, that's okay. We still love you.
1: But I will drink flat soda.
0: You will drink flat soda.
1: Oh, yeah.
0: Welcome on in. The water's fine. I don't mind it. I really don't. Flat soda's okay. And even flat warm soda is okay.
1: Yep.
0: Y'all. All right, Catherine, I got a trivia question for you. And I think you can reason through the multiple choice answers and come up with the correct answer here. All right. So Jersey Boys. Okay. Jersey Boys is one of the Broadway theater plays. It's coming up in July of next year for the Tennessee Theater Broadway season. And that's it. Do you know what that story's about, by the way?
1: Relatively, yes.
0: It's about a documentary-style musical about the rise, the struggles, and the success of the Four Seasons back in the 60s. Yeah, so a lot of great Frankie Valli and the Four Seasons music that's all throughout this, and that's going to be one of many great shows part of this. So today's trivia question is about Frankie Valli.
1: Okay.
0: Here we go. It's multiple choice. And again, I think you can reason your way through this. What concert did a 7-year-old Frankie Valli attend that inspired him to become an entertainer himself? Okay, Frankie Valli, 7 years old, his mom takes him to a show and it inspired him to become an entertainer. What show was that? Was it Elvis Presley? Was it Frank Sinatra? Or was it Dean Martin? One more time.
1: Oh, Frank Sinatra.
0: Wow. You didn't hesitate at all there, Catherine.
1: Nope. My mother-in-law loves Frankie Valli, so I've heard all about him.
0: You knew all about it. This was right in your wheelhouse.
2: That's awesome.
0: That is awesome. Very nice. It was Frank Sinatra. Frankie, and this is why I was saying you could have reasoned through it. Frank Sinatra would have been 7 years old, about 1941 or so. And his mom took him to see Frank Sinatra at the Paramount Theater in New York. Elvis was still a young child in 1941, and Dean Martin was in his mid-20s that year and was nowhere near the successful entertainer that he later became. Way to go, Catherine. Oh, yeah. Congratulations.
1: Thank you.
0: All right.
1: That is awesome.
0: You sit tight, Jennifer.
1: And I love those shows. They are amazing.
0: I hope you win the tickets. I really do. You sit tight. And Jennifer's going to hook you up with them, or rather hook you up to get in the grand prize drawing, which is coming up in a couple of weeks, all right? Triple H Radio Experience later today, folks. He's going to have another opportunity for you to qualify. The Philbio, the Phil Show each morning, Yarbrough in middays, and Triple H in the afternoon. Every weekday, we're going to give you the opportunity to qualify for this incredible grand prize of season tickets to the Tennessee Theater Broadway shows, all right? So, Catherine, she nailed it, man. She nailed it for sure. All right, let me run through some more text messages for you, and I'll get into something else a little bit here. ESLs, do you know what that is? Probably ought to start familiarizing yourself with this. Let me see. Mick says, I'm a water gulper, not a sipper. Me too. I think that's part of the reason why I want my water room temperature so I can drink it quickly. I don't necessarily sip on water. Dave says, yesterday y'all were talking, Bob, about being polite when using artificial intelligence, asking it, you know, please look this up or please do this. Thank you for that. Thanks. Have a good day. Dave says, it must be a dude thing because when I'm talking to AI, her, in his case, I think of her as a hot chick. Why is that?
2: Well, some of their voices, I mean, the AI voices are sort of sultry, I think.
0: Well, I responded to Dave with this answer. You've already answered your own question, Dave. And I put the quote in there. It must be a dude thing. That's why. I'm telling you, man, dudes, chicks, men, women, boys, girls, we are so unique in our own special ways, aren't we? Mike says water has to be ice cold and filtered. Ooh, okay. I like the filtered part, why ice cold. And then he goes on to say this, not surprising, Vol fans like room temperature beer, hook 'em horns. We're about a week early on that, Mike, and I would just tell you, you're in the land of the original UT, so slow down, big guy. What about that, big guy? What about that, big guy? There you go, Mike. We'll get more into UT versus UT number one versus UT number two next week. Richard says milk, beer, sodas have to be 35 degrees. Water's just water. It does its job either way. That is true. I want it room temperature, though. Mike says when I was in Iraq and Afghanistan, thank you for your service, I would drink 8 liters of water a day because it was so hot. We didn't care if it was hot or cold. We just wanted water. I get that, man. And you know it's hot when you chug water all day and you never have to hit the head, too. You don't have to go to the restroom. Dave says, colder warm drinks, coffee's supposed to blister your tongue. What's up with this iced coffee crap? Do you like iced coffee?
2: Love iced coffee.
0: I do too.
2: Yeah. I don't get it. Like, I'll choose hot over cold generally.
0: Yeah.
2: But if it's later in the day, I tend to choose an iced coffee.
0: Yeah, because you perceive warm, hot coffee to be morning.
2: Yeah.
0: Yeah. What is your iced coffee go to?
2: What does it go to?
0: No, what is your go-to?
2: What is my go-to?
0: Yeah,
2: I like the iced sweet cream cold vanilla cold brew.
0: Wow.
2: From Starbucks. That's my favorite.
0: Mm-hmm. Caramel mocha.
2: That's caramel mocha for you. Yeah. You know what else I like? It's a Dutch Bros. They're blended freeze. The one that's Irish cream. Oh, so
0: not tried that.
2: Oh, it's
0: the,
2: so
0: the problem
2: good.
0: With these iced coffees is the caloric content.
2: Now the sweet cream, the cold brew is not bad. It's like 200 calories for a venti, so it's not bad. But the blended freeze, oh yeah, it's off the charts.
0: What is a venti?
2: That's a large.
0: That's a large.
2: Mm-hmm.
0: what are the other sizes?
2: It's tall, grande, and venti. Tall is small.
0: Okay.
2: Grande is medium, and venti is large. no, I don't work there.
0: But you know.
2: I do know. You get educated.
0: What is this, the basic coffee called? The flavor, the basic coffee at Starbucks.
2: They have, I think it's Pike's
0: Pike.
2: Place.
0: A Pike. Yeah,
2: Pike's Place, I think, because it's Seattle or whatever.
0: Yeah, so
2: but I like the Sunset Blonde.
0: Okay,
2: it's real good.
0: So when Carrie and I are hitting Starbucks coffee, we will get typically the Venti Pike. She sends me out one day solo to get coffee and a few other things, and so I panicked in the moment. I'm solo. I'm flying solo, gang, flying by the seat of my pants in the Starbucks drive-thru. I got no assistance of any type. And I pull up to the intercom there.
3: What's your order, please?
0: And I couldn't remember Pike. So I ordered a Venti Grande, which are two sizes.
2: Yeah. They're like, what's that, sir?
0: Because Grande sounds like it ought to be a flavor.
2: Sure.
0: But it's not. That's why I get so irritated that they just don't have large, medium, small, extra large, extra small. They go, sir, what is a Venti Grande? I said, oh, you shut your mouth. I don't know.
2: Just give me some black coffee. Hush.
0: Yeah, I said, I just need a large cup of your basic coffee, please.
2: Listen, Starbucks is laughing at you all the way to the bank.
0: Yeah, they really are, man. They really are. If I have a cup of coffee,

0: En garde!
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2: That anytime I help bartend or whatever, yeah. I hate the kegs. But you know what comes to my head when I think keg? And
3: keg
2: I've never
3: stand.
2: Done this, just
3: keg
2: so
3: stand.
2: You know, right?
3: Keg stand. Yeah.
2: I've never done it, but I've seen it in many a movie.
3: You ever funneled a beer?
2: No, I can never do that. Did you? Is that where you poke the hole in it? In the...
3: That's shotgunning a beer.
2: Oh, that's shotgunning. What's yeah. a funneling a beer?
3: You get literally a funnel, uh-huh. a big funnel, and there's this long tube attached to it.
2: Oh.
3: And somebody has to hold up the funnel, and you pour, you know, roughly two beers into it, and it goes down, and you put your thumb over the end of the hose.
2: Okay.
3: And they hold it up over your head, and you put the hose there. When you're ready, you pop your thumb off of it, and you shove it in your mouth.
2: And you just drink it.
3: You don't drink it. It is forced
2: Guzzle
3: down your
2: it.
3: Gullet.
2: No,
3: yes.
2: No, no, no, yeah. no, no. That is oh. not a good idea. No,
3: it's a terrible
2: you
3: idea.
2: You have done it,
3: I've
2: you?
3: Done it. Not recently. It's been decades, folks.
2: Sure.
3: Decades.
2: <Yeah. laughs> I'd say that's kind of a thing every dude has to try. Yeah. And many a gal has too.
3: I've seen it, yes.
2: Not me.
3: Horrible. Horrible concept.
2: I've never done the poke the hole in the beer. I just can't drink that fast.
3: Well, I don't want to do that because anytime I've seen somebody shotgun a beer, it spews everywhere. And I don't want to wear it. But yeah, yeah, man, oh man. Boy, it sure seemed like a good idea back in the day. Gen Xers, we know better now,
2: yeah.
3: don't we? All right. What are ESLs? What are EPTs? And I don't mean the early pregnancy test, okay? That is an EPT. It's not this kind of EPT. I'll explain it to you. Be on the heads up for this, folks. It's Yarbrough. We'll be back in a minute here on News Talk 98.7.
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4: Triple H Radio Experience is on the radio today from 3 until 7 in the 4 o'clock hour. Hal's going to speak with the Knoxville Police Chief. And if you've been keeping up with the headlines lately, you know there's been a lot happening in the Knoxville Police Department, specifically with the chief himself. He served a 30-day suspension. I'm not sure what the official claim was. Maybe something along the lines of inappropriate behavior using text messages and things like that with a fellow female officer. So he's back on duty now. He has served that 30-day suspension. Paul Noel is the chief, and he's going to be in studio with Triple H later today in the 4 o'clock hour. Man, I should have seen this coming a mile away. And Jay sent it in. It's funny you bring this up, Jay, because I was telling Carrie about this week ago. We were talking about funneling and shotgunning beers and things like that. Were you here? I'm going to say it one time, folks, and then I'm not saying it anymore. But were you here when there was this UT fraternity that got busted? And the accusation was one of their members, this is my one time to say it, and I'm not saying it anymore, but this was used in the description of what was going on, supposedly, and in the news reports and in everything else, when one of their members was accused, and there's this whole big hubbub, he had an attorney involved and whatnot, of butt chugging.
5: You
4: would remember this.
5: I just checked in.
4: Yeah.
5: And I hear butt chucking is the first thing I hear.
6: That's chugging.
4: Were you here when that was a story, Robin?
5: That vaguely sounds familiar once you say that.
4: Well, then you weren't here because it wouldn't be vague at all.
5: Oh, okay. Okay. Maybe I wasn't, or I just don't remember. I've slept since then.
4: It's been a while since this was a thing. So if you're curious about that, you can still find the stories online. Just UT student and those words, which I'm not saying anymore. One and done. But it was quite the story, man.
6: I'll bet it was.
4: Oh, geez. It was.
5: I put my headphones on. I thought, did he just say butt chugging?
4: Yeah, I did. You've officially said it more than I have.
5: Sorry.
4: Now. I'm good with it. I'm just not doing it. Yeah, it was an enema bag filled with I think, wine or something. And yes, it was used.
5: Okay, I do not remember that.
4: Though. And the idea is it bam. I mean, it gets you intoxicated. I mean, just quickly. Yeah, there's a whole thing, man.
5: Mm. No. Unless somebody's doing a colonoscopy on me, no.
4: We're going to move on from this conversation now.
6: That would be good.
4: I got a heads up for you. You ever heard of an electronic price tag, an EPT? Not the pregnancy test, but an electronic price tag, an EPT?
6: I don't think so. Electronic price.
4: Yeah.
5: Are those that kind of look like a little tab? They're like, has a border around them and then like a thermometer number, digital numbers in it?
4: Well, they're kind of what the description, I mean, the name of them says. They're small digital screens and they sit on grocery shelves in place of the, I guess, what's becoming the old-fashioned price. These are digital screens.
5: Guess I haven't seen those yet.
4: Okay. They're not everywhere just yet, but they're starting to pop up more and more and more. And with these EPTs, stores can change the price on those screens from a computer, and it can be changed in seconds.
5: So before you get to checkout, the price can jack up.
4: Could, but that's not...
6: They're probably not
4: good. Well, I mean, I guess it could. I don't think that's the intent. But then again, what do I know? I'm talking about butt chugging.
6: Said it again. Said it again.
4: Dang it. So they can change the computers. The computer can change these prices on EPTs. And they don't have to send workers out in the stores and change the labels there on the shelves.
5: Sounds more efficient.
4: It is, of course, technology. I've seen these. I think Kohl's has these. And they seem to have had them for a while. Now, I have no clue if they're... I'm sure if they're digital price tags, they can change them. I think that's the concept. Electronic shelf labels, ESLs, as they're known as well. Each tag is a battery-powered display showing the price, the unit price. You check the unit price? I check the unit price all the time, like the price per ounce.
5: Oh.
4: So if you're looking at ketchup, for instance, is this deal better than that deal? Because just because this price is lower than that price, you got to look at the unit price per ounce. And that tells you which one's the real bargain. You don't look at unit price?
6: No.
4: Really? Robin?
6: I don't, but I probably should.
5: Well, I mean, I guess I did the other day because I was buying detergent. And like one was, this is a, not how it was, but say this one was 90 ounces for this price. But then they had the smaller ones on sale really cheap.
4: Yeah.
5: I said, okay, how many of those? I did. I equaled those out and I ended up buying four of those.
4: The unit price is great for that.
5: Yeah.
6: I'm going to say I've not never done that. I probably a liquid weight I may have. What she just said, maybe like detergent or say cat litter, you know, or something like that.
5: Right.
6: Maybe. All right. But as a general rule, I don't do it like with everything I buy.
4: Okay. Well, yeah. I'm an idiot and I do.
6: I think it's just fine. And that's why it's there, because people need to look at it.
4: Well, yeah, I mean, it really lets you know, okay, what is the better option here? So anyway, these tags, the price, the unit price, maybe a sale, a product note, these tags are able to communicate wirelessly to the store's pricing system, so the number on the shelf can match the number at the checkout. You don't have to send somebody out there and change the stickers. That's kind of it. Retailers like them because they do save on labor costs. Changing thousands of these paper tags would certainly slow the work. It would require more employees, and this digital system can just update a whole store at once. There's a new report that says the same convenience is also what's pushing up prices, or at least part of it. The labels aren't just signs. They connect to the same kind of pricing software that's already used online. The same kind of software that can raise or lower prices based on demand and inventory, time of day, information about shoppers, perhaps. This report argues that makes dynamic pricing easy inside a physical store. In theory, a store could raise the price of allergy medicine when pollen is reportedly high. So you need it more, the price goes up, right?
5: Supply demand.
4: Absolutely. They could change the price between morning and evening. Maybe pollen's not so much in the morning, or maybe it's more, whatever it might be. They can adapt to that. Officials call a more targeted version of this surveillance pricing, charging different people different amounts based on their personal data. Critics say the tags enable instantaneous price changes, and they create the setup for this rapid computer-driven increase at scale. And in grocery stores, you know the prices are already up about 33% over the past 7 years. Shoppers have long assumed the price on the shelf is the price for everyone that day. Should be. Paper tags reinforce that. Now this technology is turning the grocery store aisle into something that's kind of like an airline ticket, where the fare can move depending on a lot of different variables. Some apartment complexes are already using similar technology to this. They set up their rent with revenue management software, not a fixed monthly or yearly price necessarily. These programs watch demands in real time in that area, for instance, and they measure at the snap of a finger how many units are empty, how fast similar floor plans are leasing, and at what price, how many people are touring or applying for an apartment, and when current leases expire. And then their monthly rent is set based on that artificial intelligence. If interest is strong and vacancies are low, the system recommends a higher rent. If they're sitting empty, it suggests a cut, a short-term special. I think this kind of technology has been in use for a while, folks, in other industries, and we're not too worried about that. Hotel, airlines, Uber, Lyft, sports, concert tickets, we complain about it, but I think it's just the cost of doing business. People do, though, accept it more readily than in a grocery aisle. And why is that? Well, food and your groceries typically are a need. A flight or a concert feels optional. You can do without it. You might want it, but you can do without it. And I think we grew up with a simple rule, especially us older folks. The shelf price is the price everyone's paying. Airlines and Uber are training people to expect movement within the price. Grocery stores didn't do that. A digital tag, though, can change in seconds, and that's breaking the habit. Tennessee lawmakers are getting involved, or trying to anyway, with electronic price tags. Last session, the state Senate and the House each had bills that would have barred large grocery stores from using these electronic shelf labels and other digital shelf screens. This proposal died. The session ended in April. Not sure if they're going to revisit it this coming session in January. I think this type of pricing has been used by some service industries, probably as long as the service industries have been a thing. Let's say a worker comes to your house for some kind of installation or some kind of repair job or some kind of remodeling project. You got to know their estimate is impacted by the visuals they see at your house. Are you in a fancy house in a fancy neighborhood? Then you're,
5: nope.
4: Well, you answered that a little too quickly, Robin.
5: Does that make it better for me?
4: I think it does. I think it does. I think these service providers, they show up, they see that you are in this fancy neighborhood. You're probably going to pay more than someone who isn't in a similar neighborhood, right? We know that. But I think the difference here is at least you've got the opportunity to negotiate with the service provider. You can work to get a lower price. If you're shopping from a shelf store or a shelf inside a store, there's zero negotiation. You're stuck with that price. Folks, I think if the price can be changed based on the shopper and the data that's connected with it, you know, all of our data is out there. And if you're walking up and your data says your bank account or your job occupation indicates you might be more affluent than shopper B, and so the price adapts for that, that, of course, is a big problem. A lot of folks haven't heard about these EPTs. Or these ESLs. Now you have. Be on the lookout for them, these digital price tags, all right? We'll be back to wrap things up here in just a moment here on Yarbrough and News Talk 98.7.
7: It's another hot day in East Tennessee. High temperatures will be in the low 90s, feeling like the mid to upper 90s will stay dry with mostly sunny skies. Heading into your Thursday, we will see a stray chance for showers building in the afternoon. Overall, looking partly cloudy with high temperatures in the mid 90s. From the WVLT First Alert Weather Center, I'm meteorologist Megan Desmold.
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6: Not sure what this show has devolved into today, folks, but here we are. I can't even begin to explain what's coming across this text line right now. So I'll just read the texts for you. Before I jump in, well, let me read some text messages here, and then I want to get back on the ESL real quickly, all right? I'm just going to refer to it as the BC incident. And if you weren't listening a minute ago, I'm sorry. Lyndon says he remembers that story, the attorney blaming the media. Yeah, it's exactly what he did. They held a news conference, and this is one of the funniest parts about this, and I remember this, clear as a bell. The brothers are all standing there, and this BC person standing up front, and he's got his attorney there, and the attorney's talking about how they're going to go after all these media outlets for slander and libel and all the different things there. You know how many lawsuits were filed as a result?
7: Zero.
6: Zero.
7: Okay.
6: He talked a big game and never, ever filed any kind of lawsuit. Why? Because he had nothing to stand on. That's why. So anyway, at the end of this news conference, the dude that was part of the BC guy, they stepped up and they said, well, what did happen that night? And he kind of shook his head a minute and looked down at the ground, and he just, it's a long story, man. That was his response. I bet it was a long story. Marshall wants to know, was the BC room temperature or not? I don't know, Marshall. Quit combining the different things we're talking about here. Tim said, you got to check the unit price. And by the way, Walmart has those labels. But you can't really tell they're an electronic label. You got to really look at it, okay? James looks at the unit price every time, too. Damien says, oh, EPT will absolutely go hand in hand with dynamic pricing. Andrew says, I've seen Walmart change the price on children's Tylenol while I'm standing there looking at it. I don't trust those at all. So these electronic price tags are in use, not at all stores, but Walmart has them, Kroger has them, Whole Foods have them, Aldi, Fresh Market. I think I've seen them at Kohl's. At least I've seen the digital tags there at Kohl's. I guess you can change them at a moment's notice. I'm not sure. Jay says, I've always hesitated telling a service provider that's coming to my home where I live because I've always thought that they charge you more if you are in a perceived good part of town. I think so, too. But I will go back and say the difference, I think, is you can negotiate with the service provider unless it's a corporation of some type and they just have to stick with whatever the price is. But, you know, whatever they're doing that. The price is the price no matter where you live. At least you can negotiate. You can't go in there and if the price changes before your eyes in the grocery store, so, you know, just take the product and go negotiate with the store manager. Mm-hmm. That would be like, what are you doing, man? Tony says, yep, Walmarts use digital price tags. And on the app, if you're having trouble finding an item, all you got to do is click on the app and it'll make the tag flash on the shelf where the item is located. Pretty cool. All right, gang, appreciate your contributions today via text and phone calls. I always enjoy hearing from you regardless of the topics. Thank you, Jennifer Johnsy, Robin Jaffe with news here in a moment. Bob Yarbrough, we will do it again tomorrow at 10 o'clock here on Yarbrough and News Talk 98.7.
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14: Good afternoon. It is 12 o'clock. Temperatures now at 86 degrees. This feels like temperatures in the mid-90s. I'm Robin Jaffe for News Talk 98.7 WOKI. A Knoxville church leader has been charged with child abuse. Court records show that 41-year-old Nicholas Blevins, an elder at Reformed Fellowship Church, is being held in the Loudoun County Jail on a $50,000 bond. Church leaders say Blevins has been removed from his leadership position, and the Tennessee Department of Children's Services confirms an investigation is underway. Knoxville Police Chief Paul Noel says he has no plans to step down following a 30-day unpaid suspension. He tells WVLT he accepts responsibility for engaging in inappropriate, sexually suggestive text messages with a subordinate patrol officer, but he believes he can continue to lead the department effectively. During his suspension, Noel completed counseling through the city's employee assistance program, also participated in private counseling. He says the experience gave him an opportunity to focus on family, faith, and personal growth. Noel is asking everyone not to judge him on one mistake.
15: I would ask them not to judge me on the worst thing I've ever done in my life, but judge me on my entire body of work, which I think is really strong.
14: Noel says he does intend to remain visible in the community and continue attending neighborhood meetings and public forums as he works to restore trust. A commonly used antibiotic is raising new safety concerns after a major study found it may be linked to a higher risk of death in adults.
16: A global study published in JAMA Network Open shows researchers reviewed 110 randomized clinical trials involving more than 22,000 patients who received cefepime or another antibiotic used to treat pneumonia, urinary tract, and skin infections. That overall, 6.6% of patients given cefepime died, compared with 6.2% receiving another drug. The research points to dosing as a possible factor, though doctors caution the findings don't prove cefepime itself caused the deaths. They're also calling for additional guidance and research to better understand the drug's safety. Jeff Manasso, Fox News.
14: Knoxville City Council is considering a lower property tax rate following this year's countywide property reappraisal. The proposed certificate rate would drop from $2.16 to $1.40 per $100 of the assessed value. Officials say the change is designed to keep overall tax collection revenue neutral, meaning most homeowners should see tax bills similar to previous years despite higher property values. A new report from Realtor.com reveals the most and least affordable places to buy a home in the country.
17: The best places seem to be in the South and Midwest, while the Northeast, California, and Hawaii are struggling. 13 metro areas in the U.S. received an F grade. Scores are determined by both affordability and supply. Here's the bottom five: Boston, Honolulu, New York, Newark, Providence, Los Angeles, Long Beach. But there are areas that exist that have both low prices and good supply. 10 metro areas received at least an A minus. The top five: Des Moines, Raleigh, Columbia, South Carolina, Houston, and Indianapolis.
14: The report comes as the average 30-year mortgage rate topped 7% for the first time in more than a year. AAA is warning football fans about tailgating dangers as stadium parking lots fill up this season. Safety experts say grill fires, burn injuries, and impaired driving remain among the biggest game day risk. AAA does recommend that you keep your grill away from your vehicle, fully extinguish coals before kickoff, and also plan for a sober ride home before the tailgating begins. Currently, we have partly cloudy skies here in Knoxville. It is 86 degrees. That feels like temperature in the mid-90s. The Vince Show up next. I'm Robin Jaffe on your station for news and talk in East Tennessee. 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
18: We're looking mostly sunny on this Wednesday with high temperatures in the low 90s. We will feel steamy, though, with high humidity, making those temperatures feel like the mid to upper 90s. As you go into your Thursday, we'll start to see a stray chance for some rain in the afternoon. High temperatures in the mid-90s. From the WVLT First Alert Weather Center, I'm meteorologist Megan Desmond.
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26: All right, it's 844-484-3872, 844-4-THE-USA. 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We're broadcasting live today from KCMO, Kansas City, baby. Great affiliate. Great to be here doing this. We've got a big event tonight with KCMO. We've got the whole... the KCMO air staff is all going to be out there tonight at Boulevard Brewery. It's going to be a lot of fun. We're going to be meeting up with listeners and chatting with them, and I can't wait to do that. That's coming up today. So that's why I'm here. I'll be doing my programs from here, Kansas City, over the next today and tomorrow, which is very exciting. Allison will be very pleased to finally get me home, finally,
0: after last week. We were in Dallas last week, Kansas City this week. So we'll take a break after that. But then, you know, then on and on and on again. You know, Jim, we were supposed to do, I got to get back in touch with, we'll do something with WLS again, too, in Chicago. We were supposed to do a big event with WLS last year. And it would have been around this time last year, but it was just after Charlie Kirk's assassination. And right after that, just kind of the feeling was, well, you know, with conservative media people and the attack on Charlie, maybe we should just put that on ice for now. So WLS, I think, wisely did that. But I would love to see that get back up and running. So I'll talk to our friends at WLS and see if we can't do that. But this has been nice. It's been nice to visit with listeners all across the country and get a chance to check in with them, now doing it in Kansas City today. A lot of fun. Hey, so there's a lot to get to today. I've got some great news to share with you. Always love a good show that I can share good news with you. Here's some good news. Do you remember the Haitian illegal alien who was screaming at law enforcement into a camera that was capturing his crazy behavior, that he said, "Bleep Trump, I'm not going back to Haiti"? Do you remember this? This was the very beginning of the Trump administration. It was January of 2025. He gets taken into custody in an ICE arrest in Boston, and he is going ballistic as this is going down. And I remember this was the early days of Trump, and I thought, gosh, what a breath of fresh air. People being taken into custody absolutely deserve it. Listen to this. This was audio that was captured and shared with Fox News. Bill Malusion had this. Take a listen.
1: I'm not going back to Haiti.
2: One of those threats is this illegal alien from Haiti. ICE says he's a gang member with 17 criminal convictions in recent years.
1: Trump, you feel me? Little Biden forever, bro. Thank Obama for everything that he did for me, bro.
0: Hear that? He says, F Trump, I'm not going back to Haiti. He loves Joe Biden, and he thanks Obama for everything he ever did for him. Obama, what did Obama do for him? Well, I'm glad you asked. So here's the update on the story. This guy has gone back to Haiti. He's officially back in Haiti. Isn't that wonderful? What a wonderful and cheerful and heartwarming story. Back in Haiti, reunited with his home country. After saying that he wasn't going back, we made it happen. This is true. America can make anything happen, can't we? DHS has confirmed to Bill Malusion again that this guy, his name is, I'm going to try and pronounce it. It's kind of Frenchy. You ready? Wistejean Jean-Kelly Charlet. Something like that. He was finally deported back to his home country on Thursday, last Thursday, 19 months after his arrest. I'm told he was combative on the plane, says Bill. He's not merely told. There's photos. You see these, Jim? There's pictures of the guy on the plane. They're trying to hold his head down. He's growling at the camera. He's in a plane seat. It looks like they tried to like tie him to the chair or something. He's going crazy. It couldn't happen to a better guy. He was combative on the plane. It originated in Louisiana. He made profane, threatening remarks about President Trump and his family while on board. Per the Department of Homeland Security, he has 17 criminal convictions in just a two-year span in the state of Massachusetts. He was initially admitted to the United States back in 2013 during, yes, the Obama administration, and he was granted temporary protected status. His TPS was later revoked in 2022. So even this guy, even during Biden, he had his TPS revoked. Didn't matter. He stayed in the country. Fox witnessed him being arrested by ICE in the sanctuary city of Boston, January 22nd of 2025, just days into Trump's second term. So why did it take so long? Why did it take so long for this guy to finally be sent back to Haiti? Here's what Bill writes. He says he was told by federal sources that he exhausted every single potential legal option to try to remain in the country and has had a final deportation order since November of last year. The White House saying, quote, this gang member and criminal illegal alien, this is so funny, loved Obama, Biden, and open border Democrats who let him enter our country with TPS and allowed him to terrorize American citizens. Thanks to the Trump administration, he is now off our streets and back in Haiti. Back in Haiti. DHS saying, this illegal alien gang member from Haiti had quite the rap sheet. He had convictions for assault, battery on a public employee, resisting arrest, drug trafficking, among other heinous crimes. He went viral for praising Biden as he was getting arrested because he knew that the Biden administration's open borders turned America into a paradise for criminals like him. The Trump administration has finally done what both the Obama and Biden administrations failed to do and deported this criminal back to where he belongs. This is my favorite. This is my absolute favorite. This is the FO portion of FAFO. When you're watching a guy who has utter contempt for our country's rule of law, is enthusiastic about breaking those laws, and feels a debt of gratitude to the Democrats who aided and abetted his law breaking. I can't imagine a more perfect person to trebuchet right out of the country. You know, the left has been telling us that, well, he's from Haiti. He deserves to stay here. Why? Well, because Haiti's a hellhole is what they say now. I'm sorry. Didn't you tell us just a couple years ago that you're not allowed to say that? I thought Haiti was a wonderful place. Didn't Conan O'Brien like go and visit Haiti and do a whole like episode about how amazing Haiti was? What a beautiful place. Well, if it's so beautiful and functional, then why do we have to keep all of their foreign nationals here? Why is temporary protected status, which emanates back to an earthquake from 2010, still being conferred on foreign nationals from Haiti? It is 16 years later. How is it temporary? It doesn't make any sense whatsoever. You know, I think the average American, when they hear the details on this, they're like, that's crazy. It's supposed to be temporary, isn't it? It's in the name. Yeah, you're right. It's supposed to be temporary. It hasn't been temporary. You know why? It's because the left has devised every possible way to confer amnesty on foreign nationals to aid and abet the invasion of the United States of America. It's as simple as it gets. This is an invasion that the Democrats have engineered into our country. And then they get angry at you. They moralize to you when you say, I thought this was temporary. I thought they had to go home at some point. No, you're a bad person for thinking that. For what? Thinking that the English language should be honored? That America's laws should be followed? How does that make me a bad person? I'm a good person for wanting to uphold the law. It is good to have law and order, to protect your family, to protect your community. This guy has to go. And he's a scumbag. You can see it in his freaking face as he's being taken into custody. I'm not going back to Haiti. I'm not going back to Haiti. Yeah, okay, buddy. Goodbye. Goodbye. He's back in Haiti. That's great news to start the day. One of many, we've got a lot of these stories. A lot of these guys keep getting ejected from the country. And by the way, being from Haiti does not in some way dictate that you're a bad person, to be clear, as if we have to be clear about this subject. Normal people know that. Every person should be judged on their own individual merits. You know who's from Haiti? You know who's from Haiti who's done great work? The guy who was the holdout juror in the Lindsey Clancy trial. He's from Haiti. He's a Haitian immigrant to the United States. And we're finding out a lot more about him. You know what? This guy, I love everything I'm finding out about him. So he is a black Catholic man who apparently is also Republican. Have you heard this? He's Republican. So it seems like he's got everything in his life in order. He's on the right track. And the left is trying to destroy him. His family's on lockdown right now. They can't even come out of their homes because there is a constant effort to try and harass them. Because why? Because he said that a woman who strangles her kids is guilty of murder. It sounds like he's the only person in that equation who has his head on right. Everybody else is attacking him. Yeah, I've got more details on him in just a moment. Haiti has contributed something great to the country. That guy's great. More ahead on The Vince Show.
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0: Yeah, the holdout juror in the Lindsey Clancy case is a Catholic black Republican man. That's as far as we could tell. We're learning a lot. This is a some of this came to us from the New York Post yesterday, and Lindsey Clancy's the juror's brother speaking to the media, saying that they're basically on lockdown. The family are living in fear right now of retribution from all of these crazed lefties who think that child strangling is a great thing, which, to be clear, is the logical conclusion of the abortion enthusiasm on the left. It's a death cult. It's a, right, Jim? It's a death cult. It's a death cult. Child sacrifice is a very big thing on the left. Very big thing. And in fact, they mandate it. They say that it's a right. Child sacrifice is a right, and it's a great thing for the country. James Talafrico said that child sacrifice is a feature of the Bible, and that we should do it with more frequency. He said God doesn't address it to the level that he should in Holy Scripture. So Talafrico filled in the spaces and said that we need a lot more abortions. These people are not well at all. And so you get the holdout juror, and you find out that he's a devoutly Catholic Haitian immigrant, according to the New York Post. His brother says they're on lockdown. And we just got some more information about all this. There's a fella with an operation called Fugitive TV. It's a podcast, I think. Fugitive TV. And he interviewed the juror. Now, the juror is being referred to in this clip by the name Michael. They're saying his name is Michael. And this guy, the host, relays what he learned from Michael. And take a listen to this as he explains who this juror is.
11: Very kind. Catholic. And you want to hear something very funny? We started talking. He thinks he knows why he might be getting targeted. He's a Republican. He is a black Republican. He has conservative views.
0: I could have told you that. This guy's a Republican? You know how you know? Because he's not insane. How do you know he's conservative? Because he thinks murdering children is a bad thing. How do you know that he likely voted for Donald Trump in the last election? Because he's not on board with moms strangling their babies and then getting away with it.
11: He has conservative views. He believes he might begin targeted because of that. Because the media and the reporters, as you could see, they kind of have left views.
0: Kind of.
11: He was in a juror panel with people of the Democratic Party. Now,
0: So all of this adds up. All of this adds up perfectly. And it is not surprising. To normal people, none of this is surprising. To the left, to Gayle King, to all of these, to Oprah, to all of them, they're very upset by this. He's not allowed to have these thoughts and opinions. He's black. You're not allowed to side with the conservative perspective on this. The side of justice. It's not permitted. Your skin color should dictate the way you think about everything. That's the bigoted view. That's the racially bigoted. That's what they call prejudicial. When you prejudge someone, it's prejudice. To assume his opinions on the basis of his skin color. That's why Gayle King was so thrown off the other day. And what we are pretty convinced here on The Vince Show is the clip of the year. The holdout juror is a black man, says Gayle King. Yep. I'm going to have to sit with that for a while. She's going to have to do a lot more sitting. If this guy's Republican, he's Catholic. I saw a picture that I think Fugitive TV shared where it looks like he's holding a little baby girl. He might also be a father, Jim, which would also stand to reason. If he's the father of a baby girl, now, again, I don't know. I can't vouch with 100% certainty for all of these details, but they would all add up. If that's the case, all of it adds up. And he's from Haiti. So what are the chances that this is the one guy from Haiti that the left wants to deport? What are the chances? Because what's their scheme actually about? All these foreign nationals that they have pouring into the country, it's all political power that they're looking to accrue. Hard to do that when you've got a Republican Catholic black man from Haiti who's on the side of decency. That's the kind of guy the Democrats may want to deport. He's one of the only ones. You can go back. No, he's boy, what a breath of fresh air. Can you imagine if they had arrived at a conclusion, if he had succumbed to the pressure that he was in inside of that jury room to let her walk? Not guilty. Not guilty. She said she did it. Not guilty. That's insane. That's totally insane. And a good man was there to stop all of this. Thank goodness. Thank goodness. All right, we've got more coming up on the program. I want to talk to you about non-citizens as well interfering in American elections. Talk about the left trying to rig elections. We just got a massive bust of, you know, that thing that never happens. It just happened again. Non-citizens voting, including in the 2024 general election. A whole bunch of people just got busted for doing that. I've got the details on that and so much more all ahead on The Vince Show.
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16: Oh, my goodness. This is wild. All right, so the Boston Herald has a piece up today about, it's an opinion piece. It's written by a woman called Wendy Murphy. But somebody in the opinion section at the Boston Herald thought that this would be worth publishing. And the piece basically makes the case that the only reason you would be opposed to a not guilty verdict for Lindsey Clancy is because you're being paid to arrive at that conclusion. Now, Jim, you understand the inner workings of this show. Have we received a dime to say that you shouldn't murder your kids?
17: No,
16: we haven't. I don't think we've I haven't seen that check. I didn't realize that opinion was bought and paid for. You shouldn't murder your children. This is the piece. It says, again, written by a woman called Wendy Murphy, allegedly, if that's even her real name. Money, influencers, and the distorted debate over the Clancy case. Listen to how the piece begins. Now that the holdout juror in the Lindsey Clancy case is getting the negative attention he deserves, it's easy for District Attorney Tim Cruz to agree to a plea deal that gets Lindsey the help she needs. Between now and when the deal goes through, we need to talk about how and why social media caused so much needless distress in this case. She writes in the piece, she says, the reason why anybody thinks that she should be found guilty, is money. She said money. An enormous amount of money is being spent elevating storylines that have nothing to do with how

0: people really feel, she writes. So she says, the question is, who would have a financial incentive to promote false controversies in Lindsey Clancy's case? Listen to the insanity of this. One possibility is the insurance companies that represent the mental health professionals who are being sued by the Clancy family. Between the horrific loss of three small children and the unbearable pain that will consume the family for a lifetime, a jury could easily award the Clancy family $500 million or more. This gives the insurance companies a powerful reason to spend a ton of money elevating storylines that generate negative attention, especially towards Lindsay. I'm sorry, murdering your children tends to have the impact of generating negative attention towards you. This is, you know what I'm reading, Jim? This is conspiracy theory nonsense. The Boston Herald just published an op-ed by a conspiracy theorist alleging that people are being paid to take the position that murder is bad. This is insanity. This is totally insane. At any rate, I love how the piece begins, that the juror deserves negative attention. The juror, not the murderer, the juror who said she's a murderer. We live in an upside down world. Just want to remind you, you're not crazy. They are. Okay, back to non-citizens interfering in American elections. I want to talk to you about some developments on this subject. The United States Department of Justice was promising a big announcement out of Jim's hometown yesterday, Dallas-Fort Worth, and sure enough, we got it. And this is fantastic. I'm loving the details here. Basically, they've rounded up a bunch of non-citizens who registered to vote in the United States of America and then cast ballots, mostly in the 2024 general election. This is one of those things that never happens, that, of course, happens all the time. And the administration is cracking down on it. And here's what we've got. I'll go through some of the names. Seven non-citizens have been charged. Seven. Among them, Helen Cyan Adams, a 67-year-old woman from Nigeria and a lawful permanent resident since May of 2024. That would be the final year of the Biden administration. She claimed U.S. citizenship on a Texas voter registration application in June of 2024 and then voted in the November 2024 general election in Tarrant County. She later admitted she's not a U.S. citizen. You know how you can avoid this? You know how we can avoid this particular thing? The Save America Act. I hope that gavel was good enough. That's my remote gavel in Kansas City. The Save America Act. You have to prove you're a U.S. citizen when you register to vote. That's what the law would require. She just straight up declared. She attested on her form. She said, I'm a citizen, and therefore I get to register to vote. And then, before you know it, she's voting in the election. Now, you would think in a state like Texas, this wouldn't happen. It's happening even in Texas. Joshua, here's another one. Let's see if I can say this name. It's Nigerian. Joshua Melachukwu Akpom is a 27-year-old citizen of Nigeria. Another green card holder since 2016. Akpom falsely denied on his 2026 naturalization application that he had ever claimed U.S. citizenship, registered to vote, or voted. But he did. In 2017, he registered to vote, and then he voted in the 2018 general election. Due to the 5-year statute of limitations, prosecutors had to rely on the naturalization offense rather than the voting conduct in order to hold him accountable. Here's another one. Carlos Salas Barrios, 41 years old, Mexican citizen, another green card holder, this time since 2018. Barrios unlawfully cast a provisional ballot in Tarrant County in the November 2024 general election. He was neither a U.S. citizen nor registered. He wasn't either. Now, the ballot was ultimately rejected. But it doesn't matter. Casting it is unlawful under both Texas and federal law. He's been busted. An Indian green card holder by the name of Kalwinder Singh Bangura, 69 years old, also did this. Registered to vote in January of 2024 and then cast a ballot in the November 2024 election. Now, that voter registration happened when he was applying for a Texas driver's license. Texas driver's license. So that's another spot. We saw this in New Jersey. Driver's licenses, these motor voter laws. So you go in, you sign up for a driver's license. You want to register to vote while you're here? And you've got non-citizens saying, yeah, I'd love to. And then subsequently casting ballots. That's, you have to know at that point you're breaking the law. You have to. That's not an accident. You didn't slip and fall and register to vote and then in the process accidentally cast a ballot. That's all conscious. You do all of that in violation of our country's laws. We need the Save America Act. Celestian Katubadi is a 20-year-old citizen of the Democratic Republic of Congo. Another green card holder. Another guy who voted in the 2024 election after falsely claiming U.S. citizenship on an affidavit of professional voter. His ballot was rejected. Now, okay, so Texas is being more responsible with these ballots than, say, New Jersey. But still, should have never gotten that far. Here's another one. Rocio Thrasher. Cool name. Not cool behavior, though. 38-year-old Mexican citizen, green card holder since 2017. Registered to vote in June of 2024. Voted in the November 2024 general election. She later admitted that she is not a citizen of the United States. And then finally, Moises Anwar Arellano Alba, a 36-year-old illegal alien from Mexico. Illegal alien, not even a green card holder. Ordered deported in July. Charged with voting by an alien in a federal election and a false statement of citizenship to register to vote. He falsely claimed he was a U.S. citizen when he applied for a Texas driver's license in 2023 and then voted early. That's very responsible of him. Voted early in the 2024 general election in Dallas County, despite being both a non-citizen, a convicted felon, and let's add again, an illegal alien. He admitted in immigration proceedings that he voted. Arellano Alba was a fugitive until earlier this week when he surrendered himself to federal agents. Boy, that just keeps happening. How many stories have you seen from the New York Times, the Washington Post, all of these various legacy media outlets telling you there is no evidence of voter fraud? There's no evidence of non-citizens voting in our elections. There's nothing to it, that these are conspiracy theories being advanced by President Trump and his supporters, that President Trump is looking to rig our elections by making false claims of voter fraud. Have you seen this? Or heard it, perhaps? Seen it in your local or legacy news outlets? Yeah, it's all over the place. In fact, kind of feels like it's required. Like you have to say it. Like it's a religious incantation. You just have to repeat it every time you talk about President Trump's actions when it comes to voter fraud. Without evidence. It's a conspiracy theory. He hasn't proven anything. There's no evidence whatsoever. Sometimes they give you a qualified one. Well, it's happened. I mean, but it's very rare, they'll say. There's no evidence that it was determinative, that it would have swayed the results of the election. Now, of course, remember, a state like Florida, where the election was decided by just hundreds of votes in the year 2000, every vote does matter. Every vote does matter. In Virginia, a couple years ago, control of the state legislature came down to an actual coin toss because the votes were dead even across the entire state. It's amazing. No, it's every vote matters. This is why you can't have fraudulent votes. You can't have people have their votes diminished or watered down. You can't have your voters, American voters, disenfranchised. And yet this is happening. The feds just announced more. Mikey Sherrill, the governor of New Jersey, came out recently and said, yeah, thousands of non-citizens registered to vote. And then hundreds of them, over 400 of them, cast ballots. And that's just who she's willing to admit. So a functional United States Senate right now would be sprinting the Save America Act. How much more proof do you need? How many more arrests do we need to make? Obviously, we should arrest every single person who broke the law here. But do you need more evidence? Is that what it really takes to convince Thumbelina and Susan Collins, Lisa Murkowski, John Cornyn, John Thune to actually do the job to pass the Save America Act? The evidence is in front of us. It's staring you in the face. We're deporting all these people. Good. But you've got to crack down on this. People deserve credible elections. They deserve to have confidence in the results of those elections. But right now, the left is leaving us very vulnerable. And weak people on the right are letting them do it. In a moment, I'm going to share some more information with you about interference in American elections. This is real. This is actually happening. We're supposed to be a first world country, but these seem like third world problems, don't they? Where we have illegal straw donations flowing into the Democrat Party and foreign money. The very same party that accused President Trump of colluding with the Russians to steal the election in 2016. That party is taking massive amounts of foreign contributions. Vince, that's illegal. You're not supposed to be able to do that. Yeah, that's right. You're not supposed to be able to do it. And I've got an update for you from the FBI on that subject and a lot more ahead on The Vince Show.
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2: Okay, so election shenanigans. Yesterday, Cash Patel was asked about this by Eric Schmidt. Senator Eric Schmidt had a question about this. He said, you know, what's the deal here? Are you investigating Act Blue? Act Blue is that left-wing money operation that has generated tens of billions of dollars for Democrats over the years. And oftentimes, there has been massive problems. There's been what they call smurf donations that's been going on, where people have their identities being stolen. Lots of small dollar donations are being made in their names, and they have no idea about it. Do you remember we played some audio for you of a woman who lives in a trailer, and a reporter comes and knocks on her door. I believe it's an independent reporter, knocks on her door and says, hey, have you made like 3,000 donations via Act Blue? And she's like, no, somebody's been doing it in her name. Someone's using her identity in order to launder all of this money in. And so there are massive questions about the security at Act Blue. And for Act Blue, you know, all of their attorneys have quit. All the lawyers over there at Act Blue have quit because of the scandals surrounding that operation. They've been especially prone to foreign money coming in because they allowed things like gift cards to be used to make contributions. It was intentionally wide open to this kind of fraud. And so is it under investigation? Yes.
4: I want to, in the time remaining, just talk about a couple of things, because fraud doesn't just happen in Medicare. It doesn't just happen in SNAP. It can happen in elections, nonprofits, immigration, government programs, even our political system. Let me run through a couple areas. First, political fundraising. President Trump directed the Attorney General to investigate possible legal straw donor and foreign contributions through online fundraising platforms. That order specifically cited concerns involving Act Blue, including suspicious donations from foreign IP addresses using prepaid cards. Does the FBI have jurisdiction to investigate illegal straw donations and foreign money entering American elections?
5: We do, and we have a lot ongoing.
4: Okay. I know you probably can't talk about those specific cases, but there are ongoing investigations. Is that true?
5: Yes, sir.
4: Okay.
2: Yes. We have a lot ongoing, he says. Now, I believe him because they've already cracked down on these left-wing operations. The Southern Poverty Law Center has been served with indictments and superseding indictments because they were taking a bunch of money, fleecing left-wing donors, then turning around and giving it to the KKK and neo-Nazis to serve as a predicate to fleece the donors even more. Hey, we're out here confronting the KKK. No, I'm sorry. I think you meant to say we're out here funding the KKK. Is what the Southern Poverty Law Center was doing. Now they're in deep kimchi. They've got a lot of problems on their hands because now there's a full-blown criminal prosecution going on of the Southern Poverty Law Center. Well-deserved. Talk about an organization that was once dedicated to civil rights. Now it's all in on destroying them. wild. So yeah, no, this FBI is all over it, which is good news. So that was kind of great to hear from Kash Patel yesterday. Really, really love getting that update. We have a lot more updates to get to with the FBI too. Did you see the information that was coming out this week about Thomas Crooks, the man who tried to assassinate the president of the United States in Butler, Pennsylvania? Suddenly we're getting new information a couple years later. And the president saying he blames Christopher Wray. I've got the details on this. More ahead on The Vince Show.
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14: Good afternoon. It's 1 o'clock and 88 degrees in Knoxville. I'm Natalie Cahoon on News Talk 98.7 WOKI. Human remains found along the Nolichucky River in Washington County have been identified as Nancy Tucker, the last person still missing from Hurricane Helene. The Washington County Sheriff's Office says the remains were discovered Saturday near Jackson Island and later positively identified through the medical examiner's office at ETSU. Authorities say the investigation remains active and ongoing. Funeral arrangements have been announced for former Knox County Sheriff Tom Spangler. He died last Thursday after a battle with pancreatic cancer. His visitation will be held tomorrow from 4 to 7 p.m. at Clear Springs Baptist Church, followed by a funeral service. Family and friends will meet at 1 p.m. at Minat Funeral Home in Powell to leave in procession to East Tennessee State Veterans Cemetery for a 2 o'clock graveside service with full military honors. We have more information at newstalk987.com. U.S. authorities boarded two foreign tankers this summer after indications their onboard computer systems had been compromised by foreign cyber attacks. Fox's Eben Brown reports.
15: Both the U.S. Coast Guard and the FBI boarded two oil tanker vessels after they docked in U.S. ports in the Gulf of America this past August to investigate whether or not onboard computer systems had been compromised by hack attacks. The Wall Street Journal reports the two vessels are foreign flagged and first alerted authorities of potential cyber attacks while transiting the Strait of Gibraltar, another key transiting zone for the world's energy industry. U.S. officials have not said who could be behind it or what damage it could have caused. Eben Brown, Fox News.
14: Lincoln Memorial University has reached a settlement with federal civil rights officials after investigators found Jewish medical students were denied religious holiday accommodations. The U.S. Departments of Justice and Health and Human Services say LMU will revise its absence policies, remove penalties imposed on affected students, and provide campus-wide training. Federal officials say the agreement resolves a civil rights investigation launched earlier this year. The Federal Reserve is expected to raise its benchmark interest rate for the first time since 2023. Fox Business's Edward Lawrence reports from the White House.
16: The markets believe almost certainty there's going to be a rate hike announced later on today. Now, the latest inflation data came in month over month. You're seeing that overall inflation went up 0.4%. That is from July to August. Core inflation also going up 0.3% from July to August. Now, that's important because that number is without adding food and energy prices. Now, for the markets, the data has closed the door on any possible pause. Economic advisor Kevin Hassett on Sunday says the Fed chairman has a 100% runway to do what he thinks is right.
14: This comes as the Bureau of Labor Statistics reports inflation rose 0.4% in August. Tennessee investigators are warning consumers about a potentially dangerous product being sold in stores, including in the Knoxville area. TBI says some products labeled as cat's claw have tested positive for MGM-15, a compound derived from kratom, which became illegal in Tennessee on July 1st. Authorities are urging shoppers and retailers to carefully check products and not assume items are legal based on packaging alone. Tennessee Secretary of State Trey Hargett is warning newly formed businesses about a mail scam targeting companies across the state. Officials say a group calling itself the Business Resource Center Compliance Division is sending official-looking notices that seek excessive fees for a certificate of status that Tennessee businesses do not need. Businesses are urged to report suspicious mailings to the Secretary of State's office. It's 88 degrees and sunny in Knoxville. The Vince Show continues in a moment. I'm Natalie Cahoon on your station for news and talk in East Tennessee. 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
17: It's another hot day in East Tennessee. High temperatures will be in the low 90s, feeling like the mid to upper 90s will stay dry with mostly sunny skies. Heading into your Thursday, we will see a stray chance for showers building in the afternoon. Overall, looking partly cloudy with high temperatures in the mid 90s. From the WVLT First Alert Weather Center, I'm meteorologist Megan Desmal.
18: 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Next episode, in studio, Knoxville Police Chief Paul Noel. We'll talk. 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
2: All right, 844-484-3872. 844-4-THE-USA. That's the way to join us today, from coast to coast, from sea to shining sea. get in here on the program. We've got some news breaking this morning from Los Angeles. The Assistant Attorney General for Fraud Enforcement, Colin McDonald, who I'll remind you, this I don't know if any show has followed this guy and his role more closely than ours. He works, it's a very unusual situation. He works basically directly for the Vice President of the United States. J.D. Vance leads this anti-fraud task force. We call it Fraud Force. It's fun to say. And Colin McDonald reports directly to the White House. And they have been cracking down on billions upon billions, tens of billions of dollars of fraud all across the country. So there have been a lot of prosecutions, which is great. And we just got another announcement today that the fraudulence in LA's homeless industry is being prosecuted now. New York Post, in I guess probably their California Post edition is what they call it these days, they write, feds smash multi-million dollar L.A. homeless scheme as bigwig and charity worker dragged from their homes. A charity worker who allegedly took shocking bribes in exchange for pouring millions of taxpayer dollars into the pockets of a corrupt homeless service bigwig was among those busted by the feds in a sweeping operation that targeted the infamous homeless services fraud that's been crippling Los Angeles. FBI agents in a dramatic raid swarmed the South Los Angeles home of Lakia Malone just after dawn, taking to bullhorns and yelling for her to come out. As she emerged, she was placed in handcuffs by men in Kevlar vests while others trained rifles on her house. Yeah, she came out in her jammies. She's out in her pajamas. FBI agents collared Malone, 48, more than 7 months after the federal government charged charity leader Alexander Sufer, 42, with stealing $23 million in public funds that were meant for the needy. And while agents stuffed her into a silver sedan, other FBI men were hot on the trail of two other suspects caught up in a sweeping operation meant to root out fraud at the Los Angeles Homeless Services Authority, one of them caught at his home just blocks away. As Malone was being arrested at her residence, another crew of FBI agents surrounded the house occupied by Michael Young, founder of the nonprofit Home at Last, who allegedly blew $12 million in taxpayer cash meant for the homeless on lavish toys, including a bingo hall and a nightclub. Oh, look at him. He's enterprising. He launched a bingo hall and a nightclub using your money to do it. Young was taken into custody with that incident. He's charged with wire fraud, a felony that carries a sentence of up to 20 years in federal prison. Here is the here's one of the announcements today. This is Colin McDonald talking about all of the people that they've just taken into custody, and they've announced these charges for homeless fraud. Homeless. You know, people are, you know, you give money out of your paycheck, the theory being that that money is going to go to some good use, like helping get people off of the streets. And that's not actually what happens. It gets stolen from you under the guise of homeless assistance. And in Los Angeles, it's particularly bad. The Democrats are content with the homeless being rotting in the elements in the streets of L.A. 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
0: Today, we are announcing charges and two arrests so far this morning against three separate individuals allegedly involved in fraud schemes that stole millions of dollars from programs meant to house and support the homeless in California. I will briefly highlight one case brought this morning thanks to the hard work of the prosecutors and agents here in this room with us. This morning, federal agents arrested Michael Young, the owner of Home at Last, a nonprofit organization that was supposed to house the homeless. Young is charged with wire fraud, which carries a maximum possible sentence of 20 years in prison. The complaint alleges that Young used a web of shell corporations and fraudulent billing practices to misappropriate millions of dollars in taxpayer funds earmarked for homeless housing. Among other gross misuses of taxpayer money, Young allegedly spent more than $1 million to open and operate a high-end restaurant and nightclub in Inglewood called 675 Lounge. And you can see a picture of that displayed on the screen in front of you. Taxpayer money also allegedly paid for a liquor license for that business, in addition to the architect, developer, and high-end finishes for this nightclub. The taxpayers did not sign up to fund this nightclub. Young allegedly lied repeatedly in the course of the fraud, claiming funds would be used exclusively for homeless housing or for vendors providing services for homeless housing, when he was actually allegedly diverting large amounts of taxpayer money for personal use. To conceal the fraud, Young allegedly submitted fake bids from real companies to make it appear that Home At Last's shell companies were the lowest priced and the most competitive options available for homeless housing options. Young's egregious misuse of taxpayer funds allegedly includes spending almost $50,000 on a luxury trip to Tahiti, $140,000 to remodel a vintage Chevy Impala, pictured here on the screen, and more than $1 million for the lounge that I described previously.
2: These people need to fry. They're stealing from you, pretending to help the homeless. Meanwhile, the homeless end up rotting on the street, saddled with mental illness and drug addiction. And you've got guys like this stealing millions of dollars to lead luxurious lifestyles by stealing. Theft. How long has this stuff been going on and nobody's been enforcing the law? You know what I mean? Like, why does it take the Trump administration to finally do something about this? I'm very grateful that they are. I'm very grateful. I'm glad that the president has asked J.D. Vance to run this effort. How many election cycles have we gone through where various elected officials promised that they would tackle so-called waste, fraud, and abuse? Waste, fraud, and abuse. Well, if we get control of waste, fraud, and abuse, we can balance the budget. If we get control of waste, fraud, and abuse, we can definitely save some money for the taxpayer. Waste, fraud, and abuse. They would say it. They would say the words without any actual intent of doing anything. It was just a way to try and convince you, like, I'll save you money. Waste, fraud, and abuse. We all know about that, right? That's everywhere. And you did know about it. You did know that it was going on at some scale. You're like, yeah, I know. A lot of money is being stolen. There were estimates a couple years ago with Medicaid, Medicare, $200 billion a year being stolen in fraud from Medicare and Medicaid. Kind of seems like money that we should get back, that we should stop from going out the door in this fraudulent way. As we talk about trying to make those programs function and last well into the future, how do you do that? Well, don't let $200 freaking billion dollars be stolen every year. So here you have the Trump administration, Bill Assaley, the U.S. attorney in L.A., Colin McDonald, the U.S. assistant attorney general, Scott Turner, who's there as well today. He's the HUD secretary. This is a whole of government approach to cracking down on fraudsters. I absolutely voted for this. Here's Secretary Turner.
1: Lhasa has continually funded a homeless industrial complex on the backs of American taxpayers while fraud has continually run rampant. No wonder their track record at Lhasa is a failing record. While homelessness funding tripled in L.A. over the past decade, homelessness has doubled. And when you dig deeper, we found out why. Lhasa, the largest recipient of homeless funding in the nation, is riddled with fraud, waste, and abuse. And those days of blank checks are indeed over. Today, those who broke the law are facing the ultimate consequence, law and order.
2: You know, if you're a resident of Los Angeles who is actually, you know, voting in these elections, if you're a California resident, why do you still want Karen Bass to be the mayor? Why do you want Gavin Newsom or anybody like him to be the governor? You know, why do you want that? These people have overseen the theft of your paycheck. They've overseen the pillaging of your family's resources to be given to these kinds of thieves. It's insane to me. What a tragedy it's been in California. One of our most beautiful states, as Democrats have been running it into the ground. But luckily, we have a president and a team that actually cares about tackling all of this. And another important announcement today, as more of these bad guys are being caught. You know, in speaking of homelessness, remember Skid Row? That's where you had people, James O'Keefe's cameras caught this. You had homeless people being paid to support Karen Bass, to vote for her, being given money and cigarettes to vote for Karen Bass, to engage in petition drives. The whole thing is crazy. And that's the way Democrats operate. Fraud. Fraud. Whether it's through the theft of your money or the theft of your votes. More ahead on The Vince Show.
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2: Okay, I've got an interesting piece of information for you. This just arrived. Bill Malusion's great for this. So I was telling you about non-citizens voting in America's elections and getting busted for it. Well, another one. Just occurred. This is in Massachusetts now. We were telling you about a bunch of these guys in Texas yesterday. Homeland Security Investigations just arrested another Nigerian non-citizen in Lynn, Massachusetts. And the Justice Department has now charged her after they say she illegally voted in several U.S. elections, including the 2024 presidential election and the 2022 midterms. And she claimed falsely to be a U.S. citizen multiple times while registering to vote in Massachusetts. Her name is Gladys Adeze Okafor. She's 56 years old. She's charged with unlawfully voting as an alien. She's expected to make her first appearance in federal court in Boston today. That'll be later today. According to the Justice Department, she's a Nigerian national. She has a green card, lawful permanent resident status in the country, but has not applied for U.S. citizenship. And is legally not allowed to vote, obviously, because she ain't a citizen. The feds say that when she registered to vote in Lynn, Massachusetts in July of 2022, she falsely claimed, I'm a citizen. She then voted in the 2022 midterms. She then submitted a second voter registration form in 2023, once again falsely attesting to being a U.S. citizen. She then allegedly voted in the 2024 presidential election, which the Justice Department says she admitted to in a recorded interview with HSI agents last week. DOJ says the case is being prosecuted by U.S. Attorney Leah Foley as a part of the DOJ's joint effort with DHS to crack down on unlawful voting and election fraud. Yeah, so have you noticed that the trend line here on all of these stories in the last 24 hours, these non-citizens, they all voted in the 2024 election, Jim, which is interesting. You think they voted for Trump? No, absolutely not. No. So when President Trump said, let's make it too big to rig, well, he was right, wasn't he? Too big to rig. 2024. He comes back into office not because illegals were voting. It's despite the fact that illegals were voting, that non-citizens were voting in America's elections, including in states that he won, like Texas. It's amazing. So this is something we need to fix as soon as possible. Now, is the Senate going to do it? No, let's be honest. They're not going to do it. We'll keep pressuring them, but we need to force these guys to do it one way or the other. They have to pass the Save America Act. The United States House, by the way, House of Representatives has decided to adjourn. They went home. They said they're done. They're done until the election. Are you serious? Yeah, they're done. They went home after just 7 work days since the summer break ended, apparently. They're not going to be back until after the midterms. New York Post headline about this. They're heading off to recess. They've canceled their planned votes after just 7 work days before returning from summer break. The early exit, 7 days. Can you imagine? How many vacations do these guys get? The early exit means Republican leadership will avoid a vote on whether to impeach Secretary of War Pete Hegseth. You might be thinking, what? To impeach Hegseth? What? Yeah, you can thank Thomas Massie for this. I'll explain in just a moment. We'll talk about this. Thomas Massie wants to impeach Pete Hegseth. Meanwhile, Al Green wants to impeach Donald Trump. This is what Congress is spending its time on. Impeaching the guys who you put into office when you did make it too big to rig in 2024. They want to also ignore a Democrat push to address the firestorm over artificial intelligence. Yeah, Democrats who suddenly have an interest in AI just before the election. Oh, we need to fix this AI problem. What's the AI problem? Well, I don't know, but we need a lot of government regulation to run it. That's what the Democrats desire. Obama and Kamala Harris coming out this week saying, it's time for regulation. We need the government to be in charge of artificial intelligence. The government? You can't even describe a Venn diagram. What are you talking about? You want to be in charge of AI? How about no? We're not giving you any more power. We know what you do with power. You rig elections with power. We're not giving that to you. We have a lot more to talk about. AI, Thomas Massie, impeachments, the works. It's ahead on The Vince Show.
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11: The midterms are almost here, and Republicans could be in deep trouble. Polls show Democrats leading in key races. Tonight, Rob Finnerty on Newsmax reveals the growing threat from the DSA and the radical left. With less than 60 days to go, Finnerty says it's time for the GOP to hit the panic button. The House may go, and control of the Senate is up for grabs. 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Finnerty reveals President Trump's secret plan to fight back. 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
13: Would you like more evidence that Washington does not have its eye on the ball for you? How about they're trying to impeach Donald Trump and Pete Hegseth? For what reason? For what possible reason? You ready? It's as insane as you can think. Let me start with President Trump. Al Green, not the singer. Al Green, the psycho with the cane in the United States House. He's leaving soon, but while he's still there, he's still causing trouble. Al Green tried to impeach the President of the United States yet again this week. Now, I don't know how many times he's attempted to do this, but he's tried over and over and over again. He's the guy, you'll remember him from every State of the Union, disrupting the State of the Union, screaming, being dragged out by the sergeant at arms. Yeah, that guy. That guy. The House on Tuesday killed a Democratic attempt to impeach President Trump over his administration's immigration crackdown. His immigration crackdown. Oh. So Al Green doesn't like that our border's being enforced. He doesn't like that law and order is being restored. He doesn't like that sovereignty is being restored. He doesn't like that foreign nationals are being ejected. He doesn't like that the invasion's being thwarted. So he wants to impeach Donald Trump. We have to impeach him. We need a third impeachment. Democrats are split, the New York Times says, over whether to allow the effort to move forward. They're split. I love that. I love that half of them at least are psychos. The majority of Democrats opposed a Republican bid to quash the impeachment measure, which was introduced by Representative Al Green of Texas. But dozens of them, meaning Democrats, including the party's three House leaders, voted present, declining to take a position in a reflection of the dilemma that the issue has presented as Democrats campaign to take the majority in the midterm elections, even as they have regularly condemned Mr. Trump as corrupt and his actions as unlawful. Democrat leaders have tried to keep the party's message focused on the high cost of living and the economy. Yeah, if you can thank them for that. You can thank Joe Biden and company spending

0: tens of trillions of dollars we didn't have for that. And by the way, the economic numbers have been headed in the right direction. A lot of big numbers, including the jobs reports, which has been really good. That's been excellent. The big one right now that President Trump has to figure out how to conquer is energy prices, fuel. And a lot of that emanates out of Iran. A lot of that emanates out of Ukraine's strikes on diesel refineries in Russia. There's some big international concerns here. But lowering the cost of energy is essential, no question. But this game that Democrats are playing, oh, yeah, we're very focused on the high cost of living and the economy. You're the party that's responsible for generating a high cost of living and destroying the economy. They're the party of constantly taking from people who actually build things for a living, produce things, and diminishing them and trying to just the redistribution of wealth. That's their party, the socialists. And socialism does not result in flourishing economies. It results in desperate, sad, destroyed economies. So these guys want to impeach Trump, but there's a disagreement on strategy because they say some rank and file lawmakers, the Times says, particularly those in competitive or conservative leaning districts, have argued that calls for impeachment are a distraction from issues of more concern to a broad swath of voters. Now that's understatement. It's not that it's a distraction. It's a gross abdication of duty. If you're trying to impeach Donald Trump on the basis of nothing, voters don't like that. In fact, voters are kind of anti-impeachment generally. Have you noticed this? Even during Bill Clinton's impeachment in the 1990s, when Clinton was being impeached, you understand he became more popular during the impeachment. It's true. Voters don't like impeachments. They're not big into this. Because one of the big reasons is because it is Washington's attempt to overturn the results of the election, to overturn the voters themselves. That's what an impeachment is. And so voters are not into this. And Democrats realize that there comes some electoral peril if they admit before the election that they plan on doing nothing but wasting our time. Oh, yeah, we're going to be impeaching Trump all the time. You and I both know that. We know that that's what's coming. Democrats don't want to admit it. The top Democrats in the House voted present rather than admitting that they're getting ready for impeachment palooza. So this gets voted down yesterday. Al Green's thing gets defeated, which is good. Green was accusing all these guys of being cowards. The Democrats, I love it. In a speech on the House floor, Mr. Green acknowledged he had been a proponent of impeachment for years. He also took a swipe at members of his own party who did not back the effort, saying, quote, that anything other than a vote to impeach Mr. Trump was akin to supporting the president. Idiocy. It is hard for me to believe that we have Democrats who are going to vote to maintain the president in office, he said. So that was Al Green's attempt. Didn't work. Got voted down yesterday. Although, what was the vote tally here? 232 to 147, a vote to table the impeachment articles. So you still had 147 psychopaths involved in trying to impeach Trump yesterday. 46 Democrats, including Mr. Jeffries, Ms. Clark, and Mr. Aguilar, all voted present. They were joined, you ready, by Thomas Massie, the Kentucky Republican. All right, so let me get to Thomas Massie now. Yesterday, Pete Hegseth also was subjected to the beginnings of an impeachment proceeding, and he's as the Secretary of War. And that was because of Thomas Massie, who apparently did not tell anybody within his own party. Is Thomas Massie a Republican? I mean, if you don't coordinate anything with your own party, how are you a part of that party? Massie yesterday pulled a surprise attack on Pete Hegseth and said, we're going to impeach him. Okay, so you would think that there would be a basis for it. What is the basis for impeaching Pete Hegseth? You ready for this? Here are some of the articles of impeachment. Extrajudicial killings. Extrajudicial. Charges that Secretary Hegseth with replacing maritime law enforcement with unauthorized lethal military targeting of suspected drug traffickers, resulting in at least 221 deaths. Okay. I'm sorry. Isn't the United States military supposed to protect, chief among their missions, isn't their job to protect the homeland? Isn't the point of the military? I feel like that's been the subject of a lot of our debates. To what extent are we engaged in foreign adventurism and deploying the military? And does this involve us directly? And is this America first? Does this actually concern American citizens? Why would we commit blood and treasure to this? Does it redound to our benefit? If we're killing druggies, drug dealers, drug traffickers who are trying to kill American citizens, if we're killing them before they can get to the country, doesn't that seem like the exact correct use of the American military? In fact, I seem to recall voting for this in 2024 and wondering if we could take things to the next level to crack down on the cartels. Why aren't we blowing up the people who are involved in killing over 100,000 Americans a year? We should be. And in fact, I talked about this even before the Trump administration started striking boats. I said, you know what they should do? They should strike boats. And here's why. You strike boats, first of all, you eliminate those drugs. The chances of some sort of like civilian casualties or something are non-existent. You're striking these drug trafficking boats on the open water. Capture video footage of it and then share it with the world. Let people know that there are lethal consequences for killing American citizens. The Trump administration did all of that. Pete Hegseth is delivering for the American people, not abdicating his responsibility, not violating his oath of office, not being deserving of some sort of impeachment. So Thomas Massey is upset that we're striking drug boats? That's the impeachment article? Here's another one. Another article. Suppressing free speech is the article. Charges Secretary Hegseth with using DOD authority to retaliate against and intimidate Senator Mark Kelly for constitutionally protected speech, questioning unlawful military orders. What? Mark Kelly put out a video alongside a couple of other Democrats calling for members of the military to disobey their chain of command, calling for them to engage in insurrection. That was Mark Kelly's position. And so the federal government rightly look into this and say, hey, wait a second. Is this all good? The guy gets a military retirement. He's still subject to the military's jurisdiction in that capacity. Why wouldn't the military examine this? He's encouraging members of the military to engage in an act of insurrection against the commander in chief. Again, this is impeachable. This is insane, Thomas Massey. And then here's another article. Kidnapping a sovereign foreign leader is the article of impeachment. This is all the stuff that Massey just sprung on his own party yesterday. Charges Secretary Hegseth with directing Operation Absolute Resolve to seize Nicolas Maduro and Celia Flores in Venezuela without constitutional or legal authority. They had a warrant out for these guys. They had a warrant out for their arrest. They were able to conduct the arrest. It was a legendary operation. It went really, really well. And in fact, the people of Venezuela ended up being huge beneficiaries from it because now they don't have that commie in charge anymore who was leading to them eating zoo animals just to survive. So these are the articles of impeachment. Are you serious right now? This is crazy. This is totally crazy. What do I got here, Jim? This is Thomas Massey talking about whether or not he gave a heads up to the Republicans. Is that what this is? All right, here he is. Listen to this.
1: Did you give leadership heads up?
2: I didn't give anybody heads up because when they found out I was doing the Epstein discharge petition, they canceled 2 weeks of Congress. And I think if they found out I was going to do this, they might have canceled even more days.
0: What? First of all, the Epstein thing. Didn't they pass the Epstein Transparency Act that President Trump signed into law?
3: Yes!
0: Yeah. What is the bizarro world in which these guys are living in? Yeah, Todd Blanche was asked about Massey doing this yesterday. The Attorney General of the United States was asked about this. And You can't hear his eyes rolling in this, but just trust me. His eyes are rolling.
3: Thomas Massie today introduced articles of impeachment against Secretary Hegseth.
4: Who did?
3: Thomas Massie.
4: Oh, okay.
3: For allegedly violating the War Powers Resolution.
0: Yeah, he said, oh, okay. He just rolled his eyes at him. And then there's Democrat Representative Josh Gottheimer. He was describing what Massey's up to. He says that Massie just wants to burn the whole place down. That's his attitude. Well, it sure sounds like it.
5: Would you vote to impeach Hegseth?
6: Well, I think, Massie, there's going to be a vote today, my understanding, to return this bill to the committee to actually properly investigate this and to see. Because the way it's written, listen, Massie's not a serious member of Congress. He's leaving. He admitted to people that he just wants to burn the place down on the way out.
0: This is a Democrat saying that. It was to burn the place down. Yeah, so again, in case you were wondering, has Congress been focused on what's important to you? No. They're trying to impeach Trump, impeach Hegseth, and they're not passing the Save America Act. This is why we need to send more Republicans to Washington. This is precisely why. Precisely why. Because even among the feckless Republicans, you know what the last thing they want to do is? Work. The last thing they want is a job. So let's punish them by giving them one. Let's punish them by making them work for a living and preventing those Democrats from getting power, because you know what they're going to do with it. More ahead on The Vince Show.
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2: Well, since we are broadcasting today from KCMO, how about a little bit of Kansas City-themed news? You see this story today that Travis Kelce, known best for dating Taylor Swift, marrying Taylor Swift. I'm sorry, he married her, right? Jim, you're a Swiftie. They've got married, correct?
3: Yes, big time. Yes.
2: Thank you very much. Yeah, so Travis Kelce apparently got suckered into a Ponzi scheme. And I don't know how much money this guy lost, but Travis Kelce, according to TMZ, was named in federal court Tuesday as one of the people burned by a fella called Siddharth Jawahar, who was sentenced to 11 years in prison. Jim, isn't this your money guy, Siddharth Jawahar?
3: He is not.
2: Oh, okay. I was just looking out for you. He was just sentenced to 11 years in prison for a fraud. Prosecutors say sucked in more than $35 million from investors. Jawahar pleaded guilty to three counts of wire fraud, ordered to pay more than $31 million in restitution. According to the feds, Jawahar ran Swift Arc Capital LLC and funneled nearly all of his clients' money into one investment, Philip Morris Pakistan. Philip, the cigarette company? Philip Morris Pakistan. That bet went south, and prosecutors say Jawahar lied to his investors about how their money was performing while using new investor cash to pay earlier clients. Oh, that sounds exactly like a Ponzi scheme. That's the way a Ponzi scheme works. You pretend like they're actually getting a return. All you're doing is stealing from the new investors and giving it to the old ones and pretending like something's happening. The feds say he also lived large on the money, splurging on private jets, luxury hotels, restaurants, shopping, pricey apartments. Kelce's exact losses were not disclosed. Prosecutors made clear he was a victim, not accused of any wrongdoing. Well, here's the good news in all of this, Jim. Regardless of how Travis Kelce's personal finances are doing, Taylor Swift is a billionaire. I think Travis Kelce's going to be just fine. He's going to be just fine. Also, at what point do you say, you know what, maybe I shouldn't be using exotic investments? Travis Kelce's got these incredible NFL contracts. He's got this, you know, this rich beyond understanding wife. And here he is giving money to Jawahar, Siddharth Jawahar. Yeah, go ahead and invest it in Philip Morris Pakistan. Dude, just put it in an index fund on the market. You're going to be fine for the rest of your life. What are you doing? And so his money gets stolen, apparently. He's a victim here. This has been a crazy week for him. It was crazy. You see Taylor Swift seated next to Tom Cruise at the Chiefs game earlier this week? Tom Cruise would not shut up. He just kept talking. If Taylor Swift is at the game, the cameras cut to her. They kept cutting over, and There's Tom Cruise yammering on and on and on. Who knows what they were talking about? Who knows? Was it the scam? Was it Philip Morris Pakistan? More ahead.
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13: Good afternoon. It's 2 o'clock and 88 degrees in Knoxville. I'm Natalie Cahoon on News Talk 98.7 WOKI. The Tennessee Wildlife Resources Agency is investigating Tennessee's 17th boating death of the year after a fatal crash on Dale Hollow Reservoir in Middle Tennessee's Clay County. Investigators say a bass boat struck Possum Island Sunday night, killing 71-year-old John Rush of Indianapolis. Another passenger, 33-year-old Alden Rush of Ohio, was injured and taken for treatment. The crash remains under investigation. A Carson Newman University student is being hailed as a hero after rescuing a 3-year-old boy from Mossy Creek in Jefferson City. Police say Noah Matthews spotted the child clinging to a tree branch in swift-moving water on Monday afternoon, and he pulled him to safety and called 911. Investigators say the child, who had wandered from a nearby home, was reunited with his mother unharmed. A U.S. Department of Homeland Security report reveals conditions at a now-shuttered temporary immigration holding facility in the Florida Everglades kept detained persons in unconventional conditions. Fox's Eben Brown reports.
14: A report from the Inspector General at the Department of Homeland Security says conditions at a pop-up immigration detention facility in Florida were not always conforming to established standards for the care and housing of detainees. While the report says conditions at the so-named Alligator Alcatraz involving intake procedures and use of force were well within established norms, detainees were often kept in cramped quarters. The report highlighted an unusual use of a phone booth-sized cell for punishing unruly inmates. Alligator Alcatraz has since been dismantled. In Miami, Eben Brown, Fox News.
13: More than 100 Tennessee faith leaders are calling on the Knox County Sheriff's Office to end its partnership with U.S. Immigration and Customs Enforcement. In an open letter, religious leaders, including representatives of the Catholic Diocese of Knoxville, urged local officials to terminate the county's ICE detention contract and oppose expanded immigration enforcement. Sheriff Brent Gibson's office says it plans to expand participation in the federal program, arguing it helps deputies enforce the law while protecting public safety. Ford is recalling hundreds of thousands of F-150 pickup trucks over a fuel tank issue that could increase the risk of a fire or cause the engine to stall. Fox's Jeff Manasso reports.
15: Ford's recall covers over 223,000 2023 to 27 F-150s, for which the National Highway Traffic Safety Administration says front fuel tank straps may not have been properly secured to the vehicle's frame during assembly, leading to the possibility the tank could become detached and fuel could be lost, potentially causing a fire and road hazards for the driver and others. Ford estimates that about 1% of the recalled vehicles are affected. Owners will be notified by mail later this month for dealer inspection and, if needed, a free repair. Jeff Manasso, Fox News.
13: The University of Tennessee has unveiled 865 Neyland as the official name for its new entertainment district next to Neyland Stadium. The mixed-use development is expected to open in 2028 and will feature restaurants, retail space, entertainment venues, a hotel, and residential tower. University leaders say the project could attract more than 2.5 million visitors annually and generate more than $5 billion in economic impact over the next 30 years. It's 88 degrees and sunny in Knoxville. The Vince Show continues in a moment. I'm Natalie Cahoon on your station for news and talk in East Tennessee. 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
16: Looking mostly sunny on this Wednesday with high temperatures in the low 90s. We will feel steamy though with high humidity, making those temperatures feel like the mid to upper 90s. As you go into your Thursday, we'll start to see a stray chance for some rain in the afternoon. High temperatures in the mid 90s. From the WVLT First Alert Weather Center, I'm meteorologist Megan Desmond.
17: 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Next episode in studio, Knoxville Police Chief Paul Noel. We'll talk. 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

0: rising from the heart of the swamp, a beacon of truth is casting its light. From sea to shining sea, The Vince Show. Here's Vince Colonnaise.
1: All right, 844-484-3872, 844-4-THE-USA. That's the way to join us today from coast to coast, from sea to shining sea, broadcasting live from Kansas City today. KCMO, our mighty affiliate. Great to do that. Have a big event with them tonight. And then I'll be back again tomorrow with KCMO. We'll do one more day here. Very, very cool. Great accommodations, Jim. They have a nice break room with an excellent vending machine. They have tons of coffee. It's not blackout coffee, but it'll do. It'll do in a pinch. It's been fun. It's been really nice. A big welcome here from the program director, Pete Mundo. Great guy, and appreciate him having us here today to do the show. I did the podcast today from a Kansas City hotel room. That's always fun, staring into a laptop camera and trying to do the podcast. But then one of the nice things this morning was I got to talk to somebody I really enjoy talking to, and that's a guy called Ed Martin. You'll remember Ed. Ed Martin was brought in by the President of the United States to be the first U.S. attorney for D.C. He did that on an acting basis at the beginning of this Trump administration, did a great job there, and then went off to the Justice Department specifically to be the weaponization guy to tackle all of the previous weaponization in the old Biden administration, the abuse of power. He was in charge of going after a lot of that. And then he also was in charge of handling the pardon requests that were coming into the Trump administration. So he's a man of many, many jobs. He's done some really great work for the Trump administration. So having said all that, I was eager to get him back in for an interview. Now that he's out of the Trump administration, I feel like he can speak a little more freely. He's not under the constraints of having a government job. You know, the way this works is if you work in any of these agencies, usually they want like a comms person or only the principal, the leader to talk, and not the rest of the people lower down the totem pole. I just didn't get a chance to talk to him very much. So we got a chance to have him back today. And you'll hear from him here in a moment. I'll play some of my conversation with Ed. But before I get into it, I do want to tell you one thing that I've heard about the United States Department of Justice that's worth dwelling on. I am very grateful that they are pursuing justice, especially in this grand conspiracy case in South Florida. And I am praying that it results in indictments imminently. We need people like John Brennan and company to be held accountable for their crimes against the American people. No question. But I heard something recently, and I bring this up with Ed in our interview today, which is that there still are forces within the Justice Department. And it's not just deep state, although I guess you could lump them in. There are forces within the Justice Department who are nervous about holding the left accountable. They're very concerned that if they do, if they're identified as the kind of person who is bringing accountability consequences to the left, that they may be crushed when the left takes power again. That they may be hurt by the left using their power for evil, the way they did in the intervening years between the two Trump administrations. Oh no, that could happen again. Yeah, it could. Can I just offer some words of encouragement here? It's going to happen no matter what. No matter what. The fact that you're in the Trump DOJ is enough. So don't have any hesitancy here. Don't sit back. Don't for a moment pause. Go after these guys. Because regardless of the fervor with which you do it, they're coming after you. And all I'm asking you to do is enforce the law. I'm not asking you to do what the left does. I don't want you inventing nonsense to go after people. We're not inventing fake criminal violations. I want you going after authentic criminal violations. We get into that and so much more. Here's my conversation with Ed Martin. Take a listen.
2: Tell me what you saw on the inside. I mean, you did have a really interesting view of all of these things, especially when it came to like going after the weaponization of the federal government in the past. What did you see? What can you share with us now?
3: Well, you know, I've got to kind of, I hope I get time to slow down at some point and think about it, maybe write a little bit about it, because it was really interesting. You know, the first a chunk, Vince, was as a U.S. attorney in D.C., and I really loved that because I started to get really immersed in the District of Columbia, and it's a fascinating place. You know, the regular folks that live there have a huge problem. The problem is actually not the gangs. It's not even the thugs, although there's a bunch of them. It's juveniles. The juveniles have such a dead end that they become tools of the bad guys, of criminals. Anyway, it was a fascinating thing, and I'm encouraged by what the president has continued to do. We started, but Judge Jeanine, in terms of making the place safe. But there's a bunch of stuff. I had a meeting yesterday about school choice for these kids. You know, it's a real challenge, and it faces every city that's been mostly run by Democrats. They ran into the ground. But you know, Vince, for your listeners who I know have a sense that maybe a little more sophisticated on politics, that the deep state is real, but it's different than you think. And the characteristics of it include like a delay and slow rolling and,
2: yes,
3: and good people who are in to do the sort of portion of their job, but nothing else. And,
2: yeah,
3: and the system is a kind of broken system, but it's like anything else. It's not all bad. In other words, the system is bad and rotten. The,
2: yes,
3: pieces are not all bad. It's like I used to tell my kids, I often say, you tell me the facts, I'll tell you the truth. Sometimes the facts look like one thing. The truth is it's a rotten system that is going to destroy the republic. The facts are that within it are people who are trying to do pieces that are not terrible, right? And they're not bad people. And so culling through that is a challenge that it never ends. And
2: yep,
3: it's exhausting. And so there's a lot to cover and a lot to think about. And when it comes to the Department of Justice, yeah, it's taking away your liberty, right? It's not like just screwing up your commerce or your, you know, your small business association. It's taking people's liberty away. That's pretty frightening, to be frank.
2: What do you make of the fact that Joe DiGenova just resigned in South Florida? Do you have thoughts on that, about him leaving that grand conspiracy case? He had differences with Maine Justice, reportedly. What do you make of that?
3: Well, I've got a couple things. Joe DiGenova was the U.S. attorney in D.C. under Reagan a long time ago. He's a real a lion of the prosecutorial movement. He and his wife, very smart wife, Victoria Tonzig, you know that name. And when I was U.S. attorney in D.C., those two came up and saw me, I think, three or four times, giving me advice how to run an office. I mean, Joe's very experienced at managing staffs and things. So his job, that grand conspiracy, it was supposed to start like a year earlier. So I know he always felt under the gun. I mean, I know that sort of firsthand. I'm disappointed because he's a quality guy. I'm concerned about it. Now, the U.S. attorney down there is a good dude, a tough dude, Jason Quinones, and smart. He's got good teams. So I haven't got an inside scoop on it, to be honest, Vince, but
2: okay,
3: it worries me. Again, the way the deep state works and the way these things come about is it's like you suddenly find yourself and you're like, why is this so slow? And why are we here instead of here? Right. Why are,
2: yes,
3: we? And so I worry about it. But part of the reason I'm out, Vince, is to try to drive the narrative about what's gone on too, and because we got to hold accountable, but we got to tell the truth about it. And more of the truth has come out, and we've got to be talking about that. For example, Lisa Monaco is one of the worst figures in American life in 100 years. What she did to this country with January 6th, what she did under Obama when she was in the White House, she was there for the Russia hoax. She was at the starting the birthday of the Russia hoax. Lisa Monaco's there. The birthday of the lies about January 6th, she was there. The targeting Catholics, she was there. Targeting school board parents, she was there. Destroying the FBI's credibility, she was there. This woman is one of the worst. And Microsoft is paying her $40, $50 million a year to be a director of national policy or something. Shame on Microsoft. Microsoft is the Argentina of the modern moment, meaning they're harboring Nazi war criminals like Lisa Monaco based on her conduct that I saw.
2: It's outrageous. So, to what do you believe that these people, meaning the very high profile people who abuse their power in this way, will be held accountable?
3: Yes.
2: Do you expect that?
3: Yes. Yes, and look, I think it's taken too long, and it's a multi-year project, and but it's what's at stake. And I tell people, look, I came out, Vince, also, I came out of the government now instead of at Christmas, you know, have a nice summer and things kind of slow down during an election, because right now we got 50 days to an election. If you think the election doesn't matter, you did not see what I saw. And if you think Ed Martin is a liar, then turn off the machine and don't watch. But if you think I'm not a liar, I'm telling you this. They're coming to destroy people. They're not coming to debate marginal tax rates and whether you think that this or that. The Lisa Monacos of the world targeted American citizens to rot in the gulag. They targeted people to sit in a gulag on a lie, and they made sure that their families, their wives, their kids destroyed, okay? They killed Charlie Kirk, meaning the environment that allowed the fake news that allowed this lie, the Russia hoax, for example, to go forward. This is what these people did, and they're destroying the country, and they will not stop. So if you think, oh, well, you know, we'll just have Maxine Waters doing some oversight after the Dems win the House, that's not what they'll do. They will destroy citizens happily. And my point is, that's what's at stake on the ballot. Not saying the Republicans got it all right. Not saying we shouldn't fix more. We should, and we should, and we should. But that's what's at stake in the fall, and people need to understand that.
2: I want to ask you, though, I've heard that some people within the Justice Department are hesitant because they don't want bringing accountability to follow them for the rest of their careers. In other words, like, they saw what happened after President Trump was in office in the first place, and then people had their lives destroyed by the left when they got power back. Do you feel that there is trepidation by some corners of the Justice Department to truly bring accountability for that reason? Like, in other words, fear about professional consequences or if the left is going to hurt them when they get power back?
3: Well, Vince, you are someone I know who is an astute observer of human beings, psychology, I guess you could call it, right? You know how people react, and you've interviewed thousands of people and all. And so humans are going to be human. Right now, the cost of being a Trump-supporting prosecutor is very high. They come after you. They file bar complaints. Jeff Clark is one of the smartest guys you've ever met in law, and he's basically dragged through the mud. Rudy Giuliani. I mean, so if you're saying, do people see what the cost is to be on the side of the Trump DOJ, how could they not? And so I don't have somebody saying to me, I don't want to be bothered. Here's my cautionary thing to tell people is, if you've supported Trump, these people are coming for you. They're gonna say, oh, well, you weren't as loud as Ed Martin, so we'll just go after him. They're going to come for Ed Martin. They're going to come for the next guy. And the only question is whether you believe in the country enough, in the nation, that you want to fight for it. And some don't. And I don't judge them. Like, I tell people, if that's not your cup of tea, you know, maybe I'm off balance. I'm glad my wife isn't. She's busy right now. I know she's not watching or listening, so because she'd weigh in. But I do think it's a problem. And I think, look, it's a problem on the outside. As soon as I got out, one of the things I said to people is, and Vince, you'll love this. I tell us all the time. People get sick of it. Alfred Baldwin is the name of a dude. He was the guy listening to the wiretaps at Watergate. He was listening for 2 weeks to the Democrat chairman of the state parties calling for hookers and dinner reservations and hotels. That's what he heard. But when he needed a lawyer, the Republicans at the time in Watergate didn't help him. And he ended up with a Democrat lawyer, and we never heard from him until 5 years later. My point in that is, the Democrats are going to come for people. The only question is whether we're going to band together and protect each other and make sure that the people are not just the top guys, but the guys down below that are protected, and that they have lawyers and wherewithal and support and jobs and everything else. But it's a challenge. And again, when you name names, they come after me all the time, right? You know this. I mean, and you if you're going to name names, and name and shame is what I like to say, it's going to get you some attention, but some of us have to do it. And we're either going to finish the job. Here's what I say. We're either going to finish the job that Trump started and save the Republic, or we're not going to save the Republic.
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2: So Todd Blanche is the attorney general right now. He stood alongside President Trump as he received all of this vile personal incoming and defended him in these court proceedings to stop the rigging of the 2024 election. So he's battle tested here. How much confidence or faith do you have in Todd Blanche? What do you think of him as attorney general?
3: Well, first of all, I'm a President Trump guy, and President Trump picked Todd to be attorney general. So the way I operate is I salute and I go to work. So that's one thing. I trust Donald Trump's judgment. If you don't trust Trump's judgment, then have a conversation. But I do. But I'll tell you this about Todd. I tell it all the time. He and I fought. We battled over stuff because my style is to fight more. And I'm not really a genteel prosecutor. I like to talk to the press. I like to beat up on people. I think that most of the battle in this country is an information war, not a legal war. I mean, just how I feel. But so Todd and I had our fights, but we always had them like brothers have fights. You know, you're in the trenches. I fought my brother my whole life. Here's what I'll say about Todd, and people remember this. Todd Blanche went to law school at night, Brooklyn School of Law, and then became a prosecutor in a hotshot place. In other words, he came from nothing. He didn't come from Harvard and to these places. And a lot of these jerks that are in these prosecuting shops come from Harvard or Yale, and they tell you how smart they are and how good they are, and they're morally empty. So Todd Blanche is a self-made guy, and then he's making a boatload of money at a big law firm because he's a top-notch guy, and he leaves to go work for Trump. There's only two things that happen when you go work for Trump. One, you get destroyed by the bar, and two, Trump gives you a hell of a hard time and doesn't pay you on time. I mean, this is a known thing, right? So he ran towards the bullets, and he won, meaning Trump won. Todd Blanche deserves all that credit. He's battle tested, to your point. So am I confident? 100%. Am I confident that the system is going to allow the results that we need? That's harder. And that's a constant push and pull that we got to be on the team, and we got to be calling it out. And it's hard.
1: And it's hard. That's Ed Martin. If you want to see the whole conversation, go on to rumble.com/Vince and check that out. From this morning, great conversation with Ed. I'll tell you that we had Ed Martin on very early in the administration when he was involved in the weaponization aspects, and he was digging into everything. And you remember this, Jim? We had him on, and then even in the course of that interview, he said out loud and to the public, he said, "You're going to be hearing a lot more from me. You and I are going to be talking on a routine basis." And I said, "I can't wait. Thank you. Glad to have it." And then we didn't. We didn't talk on a routine basis. We didn't have him on. Why is that? Not for a lack of trying. I think Pam Bondi put the kibosh on that or something. At any rate, the guy's free, now able to talk, and he wants accountability. Good. So do we. Let's keep the pressure on. More ahead on The Vince Show.
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12: There's been a whole bunch of headlines about the July 2024 Butler, Pennsylvania attempted assassination of the President of the United States, the murder of Corey Comparator, the wounding of others. At the hands of Thomas Crooks, the would-be Trump assassin. We have a bunch of headlines. The reason for this is because the federal government turned over a ton of information to Chuck Grassley, who has now made it public, and it's revealed some new details that has generated these types of headlines. For instance, these just the New York Post got a lot of this. They have headline, would-be Trump assassin Thomas Crooks used Bob Dole as a pseudonym to stock up before the Butler rally shooting. Apparently, he was making Amazon and other online purchases using the name Bob Dole, and the packages kept arriving at his parents' house. Imagine your parents would notice if Bob Dole is the name on all the packages. That's what his father, Matthew Crooks, told the FBI in an interview 2 days after his son shot former President Trump in the ear at that campaign rally in July 2024. Parcels that were being sent to the residents included parts, tools, and items to increase the capacity of his rifle. What does that mean? A magazine? Is that to increase the capacity of the rifle? The same weapon that his father would give to him on the morning of the rally at the Butler Farm Showgrounds in Pennsylvania. Also this. The cremation of Thomas Crooks, cremation of would-be Trump assassin Thomas Matthew Crooks' body was paid for by an anonymous donor. So just days after his death, as Secret Service snipers take him out, after he's already begun opening fire on everybody there at that rally, specifically shooting the president in the ear, the body gets cremated. And it was paid for by an anonymous donor. Who's an anonymous? I mean, it'd be one thing if it was like the family funded it. An anonymous donor, what does that even mean? Like, who's anonymously making a donation to cremate this guy's body? Anonymous donor paid for cremation, reads a note at the end of a summary of an interview that the gunman's father, Matthew, conducted with federal investigators. And then this New York Post headline says, would-be Trump assassin Thomas Crooks had sick obsession with guns, federal documents show. Apparently, he was interested in firearms. He was doing long-distance shooting. And then he goes off to commit this assassination attempt. That's probably the one headline that I'm like, well, wait a second, hold on. Just because somebody has an interest in guns doesn't mean they're going to become an assassin. Like, we shouldn't generate some sort of like conclusion based on that. There's lots of law-abiding citizens who own guns, enjoy

0: using them, enjoy using them for sport, feel like have to use them for self-defense, want them for the Second Amendment rights of preventing the tyranny of the government. Look, plenty of legitimate reasons to own firearms in the United States of America. We shouldn't demonize people who go to the range and learn how to use it safely. But Thomas Crooks, apparently, as you might imagine, was obsessed with the guns. And he went on to, unlike most gun owners, use them in the commission of a crime. So those are all the details, a lot of the details coming out from Chuck Grassley. Now, what are we to make of them? Well, the president is set aback by the brand new information. He said this. He said, everybody knows the crooked Joe Biden FBI didn't do what they should have with respect to the lunatic who shot me in Butler, Pennsylvania. By the time I got into office on January 20th, most of the information was missing, altered, corrupted, or gone. New info was just found, the president emphasizes. Why wasn't it seen long ago? This was all a Democrat plot to get me out of the election. It failed. Dirty cop Christopher Wray should pay a price for the way he handled this assassination attempt, and certainly for the things he said. God bless America. Make America great again. President Donald J. Trump. That's interesting to me. It's very fascinating. Now, I want to remind you, though, of, like, when President Trump came into office, he expressed that he was dissatisfied by the lack of answers. That was early in his administration. He's like, I feel like I don't have my arms around this thing. And then he started getting briefings from his new FBI leaders, not Christopher Wray, then Kash Patel and company started giving him briefings on exactly what they knew, what they had their arms around. And the president started saying publicly, well, yeah, I am satisfied with the briefings I'm getting from my guys. Now, both things can be true. Both he can be satisfied with his team offering what they know and be very dissatisfied with Chris Wray's FBI doing, what did he say in this post? He said that the documents were missing, altered, corrupted, or gone. That's not good. That's awful. The attempted assassination of a Secret Service protectee, documents, information was missing, altered, corrupted, gone. That's a nightmare. That's a total nightmare. My friend Dan Bongino was of course, for a time this past year, he was the deputy director of the FBI. On his podcast this morning on the Dan Bongino show, I already saw some of the clips of this going viral. He is now calling for an independent investigation to establish all of the facts here and to be crystal clear with the public. His view, as I gathered it, was that he wants every last piece of information to be litigated and shared in public. And he said he doesn't want any of the alphabet agencies involved, the FBI, the CIA, any of them, that this should be somebody on the outside, somebody who can be trusted. I heard him name people like Rudy Giuliani and Bill Bratton, the former New York City police commissioner. You know, somebody like that, somebody who especially Trump supporters can have some confidence in to oversee an independent investigation into all of this. Just make everything that you possibly can public here. I think that would be good. You know, we need information. I mean, the reality is, of course, if the president doesn't have all of the information, that's a problem. It's one thing for us in the public to want some degree of certainty about what exactly went down. That matters a lot because, you know, in the end, we are in charge. You need to have some faith in your government. And if you don't have that, that's a disaster. And, of course, we haven't had that over the years. You know, Cash and Dan came into the FBI as the inheritors of one of the worst reputations in the entire federal government. The FBI, people didn't trust it. So they inherited that lack of trust. But for the president to say, this stuff is brand new to me. Why wasn't this seen long ago? This information was missing, altered, corrupted, gone. That ain't good. That's a disaster. Total disaster. And of course, it leads people to believe that there is some sort of massive cover-up that was going on when Chris Wray was the director of the FBI, that they were destroying information that precluded the public from having a real understanding of the forces behind the assassination attempt. That's, of course, how the conclusions people reach. So whether or not that's true, whether or not there's some broader conspiracy, any of it, just release everything. What could you possibly have to keep classified about this case? We all saw it play out. We know it occurred. We saw the guy on the roof. He was taking the shots. The Trump supporters on the ground are the only reason that President Trump ends up surviving. They're the ones who are yelling, "He's on the roof. He's on the roof." Excuse me. Local cops climb up to the roof and begin, you know, exchanging fire with the guy. The whole thing is crazy. And the fact that we don't have clarity up until this very day, the fact that the president doesn't have clarity is cause for immense concern. Big time. So the president's saying, this is insane. Dan Bongino saying, let's get an independent commission going. Something needs to be done here. Excuse me, I've got to clear my throat a little bit. I've got a little bit of a cold or something, Jip. I wonder if I picked it up from Dallas. Got something going on.
1: Don't
0: probably not. It was from you. It was from you in Dallas. No, it wasn't you. It was all the outsiders who came in for the Republican convention. That's what it was. It was one of those Dallas foreigners. Anyway, some one way or the other, I'll be fine. Enough complaining about me. I have to keep muting a little bit so I can cough, hack along up. All right. Hey, there are some developments today, and I'm going to explore this, I think, on the next few shows we have here, too. Speaking of Texas, do you see that there are brand new undercover videos that are coming out about James Talafrico and his campaign? It is insane what's happening right now. Talafrico, there's a super PAC that supports him in Texas. And they're called Texas Majority PAC. And Town Hall, the great news operation Town Hall, has undercover video that they have just posted catching a guy called Sky McAdams. Sky, you know he's a lib. Sky McAdams, the organizing manager of Texas Majority PAC, explaining that they have been paying, this operation has been paying people to vote for Talafrico. They're buying votes for James Talafrico. Now, they say, Sky says in the video, you'll hear it in a moment, that you can't just pay them directly. You've got to be a little more creative about this. You pay them to attend a meeting. But what you're really doing is you're paying for them to vote for Talafrico. Listen to this.
2: We are paying people $25 to attend a one-hour Zoom class to, like, learn why voting is important and why the Republicans are causing all these bad things.
0: Yeah, to attend a Zoom class. Oh, it's not even an actual meeting. It's just flip your Zoom on. You don't even have to turn your camera on. Just flip the Zoom on. We'll give you $25. You vote for Talafrico.
2: Yeah. So it's like a roundabout way of paying people for their votes, essentially, which is interesting.
0: Did you hear that? Jim, is that clear enough? Just making sure. It's a roundabout way to pay people for their votes, essentially, which is interesting, he says. Well, it's also criminal.
3: What's this called?
2: It's called the Paid Relational Program. I think Rally Texas is the official name. You can't pay someone to vote for someone. You can't be like, here's $25, go vote for me. You can say, attend a one-hour class and you can receive $25, and then the class just talks about, like, the importance of it.
3: Yeah.
2: It's a little gray.
3: It's a creative way to... Yeah. It's a creative way to kind of...
2: Yeah.
3: But right now we can use all the help we can get.
2: Yeah, you know, like, if I was a Republican, I would be pissed.
0: If I was a Republican, I would be pissed. He goes, I'd be like, that is shady as F. This is the Democrat organizer who just admitted on camera that he is buying votes for James Talafrico. Yeah, that seems like a problem. And the hits just keep coming for Talafrico. You know, have you seen videos of his pastor? He's got this pastor lady at St. Andrew's Presbyterian Church. Her name is Babs Miller. She was just caught on camera. Jacob Wheeler has this on X. He's a reporter with the Daily Wire. She was just caught on camera saying that Talafrico's recent heel turn, where he's pretending that he doesn't think there are six sexes, he doesn't think God is non-binary. Have you seen this? Where he just did interviews with Fox and a couple of other outlets, insisting, "Oh no, I'm totally normal. I'm not that freaky." His pastor, who's a priestess, the priestess was just caught on camera saying he's lying. That the second he gets elected, the second he gets power, he's going to go right back to his freak show positions. I've got that and a lot more. It's ahead on The Vince Show.
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1: Now, Talafrico's home parish is this, or home church is this place called St. Andrew's Presbyterian. And he has a priestess by the name of Babs Miller who's in charge of it. And she was just caught on a hidden camera, again, from the Daily Wire, Jacob Wheeler sharing this video, saying that Talafrico's lying to the voters right now about his actual positions, which are the freaky ones that we've heard in the past. Listen to this.
4: Trump people are attacking Talarico for saying that God is non-binary. That's literally that's literally what he is.
5: Yeah.
4: He went on Fox News and like walked that back. Did you see that?
5: Yeah, he's giving some advice that I don't think he should be following.
4: Yeah. Because that's frankly something that attracted me to this church was like.
5: And I can guarantee you that once he gets elected, he'll change his tune back to where he was.
4: Okay. But he has to kind of play this game.
1: You hear that? I guarantee you, says his priestess, that he is going to change his tune back the second he gets power to where he was.
5: Back to where he was.
4: Okay. But he has to kind of play this game.
5: Yes, that's what his campaign has convinced him of, is that the Democratic Party is backing off on their stances on trans and all of this. And so his staff is encouraging him to kind of do the same thing just for the next 50 weeks. Whatever days, I guess. I think it's bad advice, personally, but if it helps him win, okay.
1: What? I'm sorry, she's supposed to be a Christian priestess? And if it helps him win, you know, lying to the public is fine. You know, whatever it helps, I guess. I think he should just tell the truth, but, you know, whatever. I mean, as long as he wins. Is anybody listening to this? How the hell is Texas going to vote for this guy? Jim, I feel like I'm taking freaking crazy pills. Talafrico has a shot? I don't think so. I mean, this is one of those moments where I see polls and I'm like, no, come on. The polls, they jack things up all the time. I don't even think it's possible to conduct a real poll these days. It's so crazy. But you see like, Talafrico's up by a point. Up by a point? He says God's non-binary. He says that everybody needs to get abortions. The Bible doesn't talk about it enough, so he thinks abortion is the thing to do. There are six genders.
6: How she threw the whole Democrat Party under the bus, saying that they told him to say this now. So the Democrats are telling him to lie. And as a Christian, he's willing to lie to win the Senate.
1: That's the key. You have to lie to win. And she said something like, oh, and they're backing off on the trans stuff, so he has to back off on the trans. I'm sorry, did I miss a memo or something? The Democrats are backing off on the trans delusion? I haven't seen that. They're still all in with that nonsense. It's why people find them so unappealing as a party. It's all a freak show. These are some devastating drops. Boy, I love the hidden camera work these days. Isn't it great? You know why this doesn't happen to conservatives? Because they're the same people, regardless of whether there's a camera there.
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21: Afternoon. It's 3 o'clock and 90 degrees in Knoxville. I'm Natalie Cahoon on News Talk 98.7 WOKI. News in a moment, but first, here's traffic.
22: Good news if you're just getting ready to head out. No wreck spotted or reported at this time blocking any of your interstate lanes or your major arteries. Some heavy volume already, 40 westbound out of town, 40 eastbound past Cedar Bluff. Also additional volume on Kingston Pike through Farragut and through Sequoia Hills.
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21: A Knoxville man wanted in an East Knoxville armed robbery is now in custody. Police say 58-year-old Jeffrey Walker was arrested last night on charges including aggravated robbery, felon in possession of a firearm, and possession of a weapon during a dangerous felony. Investigators say Walker held a Dollar General employee at gunpoint on Sunday, demanded cash, and ripped a cash register drawer from the counter before fleeing. He was booked into the Knox County Detention Facility. Meta CEO Mark Zuckerberg is rejecting calls to slow down AI development. Fox Business's Madison Allworth reports.
24: Zuckerberg saying it's what Meta is already doing, writing, quote, Meta delayed shipping Muse, their AI agent, for several months to focus on safety and security. We didn't call for everyone else to do this before we would. We just did it as part of our day-to-day work because it was clearly the right thing for people and for us. OpenAI, Anthropic, and Google have all been working together to address safety concerns. OpenAI argues that this specific coordination on safety standards doesn't violate antitrust laws. These are the same players that have been calling for government regulation. Vice President Vance telling AI companies that they can and should handle this.
21: This comes as multiple tech companies are calling for a slowdown in AI development. A Knoxville church leader has been charged with child abuse. Court records show 41-year-old Nicholas Blevins, an elder at Reformed Fellowship Church, is being held in the Loudoun County Jail on a $50,000 bond. Church leaders say Blevins has been removed from his leadership position, and the Tennessee Department of Children's Services confirms an investigation is underway. Knoxville Police Chief Paul Noel says he has no plans to step down following a 30-day unpaid suspension. He tells WVLT that he accepts responsibility for exchanging inappropriate sexually suggestive text messages with a subordinate patrol officer, but he believes he can continue to lead the department effectively. During his suspension, Noel completed counseling through the city's employee assistance program and also participated in private counseling. He says the experience gave him an opportunity to focus on family, faith, and personal growth. Noel is asking everyone to not judge him on this one mistake.
0: I would ask them not to judge me on the worst thing I've ever done in my life, but judge me on my entire body of work, which I think is really strong.
21: Noel says he intends to remain visible in the community and continue attending neighborhood meetings and public forums as he works to restore trust. You can hear him this afternoon on the Triple H Show in the 4 o'clock hour. A motorcycle stolen from Maryville more than 25 years ago has been recovered in western North Carolina. Cherokee County deputies say a 2001 Kawasaki ZX600 was identified as a stolen Blount County vehicle after investigators uncovered a VIN that had been altered. A North Carolina man, Brian Hogan, is charged with possession of a stolen motor vehicle and is being held without bond. It's 90 degrees and sunny in Knoxville. The Halloran Hilton Hill Show is up next. I'm Natalie Cahoon on your station for news and talk in East Tennessee. 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
2: It's another hot day in East Tennessee. High temperatures will be in the low 90s, feeling like the mid to upper 90s will stay dry with mostly sunny skies. Heading into your Thursday, we will see a stray chance for showers building in the afternoon. Overall, looking partly cloudy with high temperatures in the mid 90s. From the WVLT First Alert Weather Center, I'm meteorologist Megan Desmal.
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8: Yes, it does. It's always right now. Thank God we're back. Let me get these hands together. Count them out. Three claps. God, thank you. Greetings and salutations. Welcome to this brand new afternoon. This afternoon has never been lived before. It's a blank canvas. If you will it so, it can be your masterpiece. Here's how. Think of three things for which you're grateful. It's a cheat code for life, gratitude is. And then do the afternoon with all the joy, wonder, enthusiasm, and gratitude you can muster. Hashtag TY.

0: best for you, period, full stop. Yeah, we can talk politics, but we're going to live life. Good afternoon. The curtain is rising on News Talk 98.7's Tennessee Broadway giveaway. We're giving away a pair of season tickets to the 2026-2027 Broadway at the Tennessee Theater series. 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February, Mamma Mia. March, The Sound of Music. July, Jersey Boys. And then August, Alicia Keys' Hell's Kitchen. Here is your cue to call. When you hear any of the music from one of these, if you recognize it, if you're caller number five, when you hear the music from one of these, you'll get qualified. We're going to pick a grand prize winner in October. And you can get all the rules at newstalk987.com. Oh, boy, do we have a show for you today. Mm-mm-mm. 4 o'clock. Knoxville Police Chief Paul Noel in studio. For the hour. Oh, boy, it's going to be something else. 5 o'clock. Author David Leeming. Big event this weekend celebrating the life and the art and the legacy of one of the most towering fine artists to ever come out of Knoxville, Buford Delaney. There's a beautiful new condo development right near the baseball stadium called the Delaney. Some of those prints of some of the greatest Delaney works in that building. But this weekend at the KMA, something very special is happening around the life, work, and art of Buford Delaney. Biographer David Leeming in studio at 5. And then we have a bunch of other things to talk about. So you stay right here. I would love to have you involved in the conversation today. I love free speech. I love freedom. Life, liberty, pursuit of happiness, freedom, I love it. So, because I love it, I have been delivered from the need to have people agree with me. It is greater to me for you to feel free to express what you think and why you think it. If we meet at the intersection of agreement, if you think your way over to me, come on, let's walk the road together. If you think something different, remember what I tell you at the top of the show. I love you. I want the very best for you. I will not have my humanity dismantled by politics. So anyway, I want to hear from you. The number is 656-8255, 656-TALK, 1-800-951-TALK, 1-800-951-TALK. And now let me say good afternoon to my esteemed colleagues. It's been a couple of days since I have seen Miss Cahoon, but I ran into her in the newsroom. She was sauntering through on her way to build an outstanding newscast.
1: Hey, Al.
0: How have you been?
1: I'm great. How are you?
0: I owe you. I owe you big time. Now that I've got kind of your rhythm, I know Wednesdays might be the prime time.
1: The chicken tasting?
0: Yeah, we haven't done the Hattie B's tasting.
1: Yeah, I've been waiting to try it, just so you know.
0: Yeah, yeah. So Lord willing and the crick don't rise. Next Wednesday.
1: All right.
0: Like bone in, mm-hmm. Right? And slaw.
1: Mm-hmm.
0: Yeah, I got you.
1: All right.
0: So now that Chris Marion is back, have you been to Hattie B's yet? Ladies and gentlemen, Christopher David D. Wayne, a.k.a. Little Daddy, a.k.a. Chalk 2, a.k.a. the amazing, outstanding producer, a.k.a. Sweet Mama Pearl's baby boy, Marion. Good afternoon, sir.
2: Why, hi, Halloran. How are you, buddy?
0: I like the why and the buddy. Makes you sound very professional. Have you been to Hattie B's yet?
2: Not in Knoxville, Halloran.
0: Well, Chris, we're going to try to do a tasting
2: Why, that would be great, Halloran. Am I invited, Halloran?
0: Absolutely. Awesome. I don't have your Halloran. Order. What would you like?
2: Chicken.
0: You're funny. You're frustrating, but you are funny.
2: They sell chicken?
3: Yep.
2: I would love some chicken.
3: I went down there last week.
2: I just want some of their regular chicken, just regular old chicken, whatever the house home recipe is. I don't want it to be, it's already kind of hot. It is. At least that was my experience in Nashville. It was me, Glad. There are people out here.
0: Yeah, they're walking around.
2: Oh, I need
0: is that
2: to
0: a
2: see
0: tour?
2: You. I need to see you.
0: Is that a tour?
2: I'll call you.
0: Who is that?
2: That's Shu.
0: Oh.
2: And his family. Hey! But
0: I love it when they come looking at me and you can hear people going, now that's where the animals were, right in that cage right there. Don't tap on the glass.
2: Don't tap on the glass.
0: Don't feed the animals.
2: But me, Glasgow, Adam Litton.
0: Yep.
2: And somebody else. We went to a Titans game.
0: Okay.
2: And we stopped at Hattie B's.
0: Nice.
2: And it was really good. It was a little bit spicy for me.
0: Yep.
2: But you like it spicy, so.
0: Used to.
2: Really?
0: Yeah, I'm backing down off spicy.
2: Wow. I thought you liked it coming out hot. In, out.
0: I preferred maybe it going in hot.
2: In hot. If it goes in hot, it's coming out hot.
0: Not necessarily.
2: Hey, my experience.
0: Not necessarily.
2: You are blotting.
0: I don't blot
2: on the back end.
0: I don't blot on the back end. I will tell you this. If you're blotting on a regular basis, I would go see your gastroenterologist.
2: I'm sorry, Natalie.
0: Because if you are blotting on a regular basis, I'm telling you, something's wrong with you. You should never use the word blot on a regular basis.
2: Okay, man. Okay. All right.
0: You should never. You shouldn't. You'd be hard pressed to use the word blot once a year. That's every 5 years.
2: Really?
0: Every decade. If you go to the bathroom.
2: I have a question that I want to ask you, but
0: you have to close by blotting?
2: Just pat. That's how you do it. You pat. Pat. Because if you scrub. Ooh.
0: First of all,
3: your
0: mechanism is way too loose back there. I'm just telling you. If things can just run amok, your mechanism
2: okay.
0: needs recalibration.
2: We're done. I'm sorry, Bob Yarbrough. I know you hate this conversation.
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5: Interstate volume is continuing to build now. 40 westbound out of town on out past 640 on the west end and 40 eastbound from Mississippi almost to West Hills. You are seeing more company. Northbound Broadway through Fountain City on up into Halls Crossroads, Kingston Pike through Farragut, North Shore Drive through Rocky Hill, and around Kingston Pike as well.
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7: Get ready for another steamy day across East Tennessee with high temperatures in the low 90s. We'll stay mostly sunny throughout the day. From the WVLT First Alert Weather Center, I'm meteorologist Megan Desmull.
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0: 320 on the AAA Radio Experience. Chief Paul Noel coming up in the 4 o'clock hour. Chris Marion has asked me on a number of occasions to let it go, and I can't. He's begged me. He's like, bro, just let it go, man, please. And I can't. I cannot. It is a burr in my saddle. It is a burr in my saddle. From the Wall Street Journal. Fed raises rates for the first time in 3 years.
2: I knew that's what you were going to do.
0: Most officials penciled in one more increase this year, an energy shock, and a surge of AI investment have shaped the inflation outlook. The increase, approved unanimously. I'm going to back up and read it again, because that means that the Fed chair voted for it as well. The increase, approved unanimously. The increase, approved unanimously, will raise the benchmark federal funds rate by a quarter point between 3.75 and 4%. The vast majority of officials penciled in one more hike in the interest rate later this year.
2: Man.
0: No.
2: If you keep
0: no
2: picking at that burr in your saddle,
0: I'm going to pick it.
2: You're going to have to blot afterwards.
0: I shall not blot.
2: You're going to blot later.
0: No.
2: Let it go, bro.
0: No.
2: Let it go,
0: no,
2: bro.
0: No.
2: Just let it go.
0: No. No, I'm not.
2: I mean, he was hyped, and he was believing
0: it's
2: what
0: not
2: he
0: just,
2: was saying.
0: It's not just him. He is a marker for everyone that has done this throughout my career. He is that marker.
2: Okay.
0: And I want to get it off. I got to get this one off.
2: Be all you can be, Doc. I'm going to hang up again and listen.
0: I took a picture of the text message and all of the stuff. America's economy is going through some things, but we can't act like we're going through them. We can't act like inflation is doing what it's doing. We can't act like fuel prices are high. We can't act like we can't just look at the numbers and call it for what it is. You can't do that. You don't have permission. Sky is blue until the people that direct your mind, your mindset, and your thinking tell you it's okay to look at a blue sky and see blue. You don't even get to think. You don't even get to think your own thoughts. You have to go ask if you have permission to see what you see, hear what you hear, and you have to ask for permission to say what you want to say. That's not freedom, people. I know I'm going to catch it, but hey. This is the new Fed chairman. This is the Fed chairman that's supposed to be more on point. This is the Fed chairman that's finally going to do what needs to be done, which is lower interest rates. This is that Fed chairman, handpicked to do that. This is that Fed chairman. Gentleman reached out. We were having this conversation. I have friends that are economists. They look at the numbers and how this thing is heating up. You might see a Fed. The rates are going to go up. You had Jerome Powell signaling this last year. He's like, hey, we may have to go up. Bond yields are going up. It's creating all sorts of dynamics in the market. I don't claim to know economics like somebody who is a professional economist, but then the professional economist sometimes miss the mark. But here's the thing that strikes me. In this context, with this Fed chairman that was hand-selected to lower rates, the market forces told a different story, and this is the story today. The increase, approved unanimously. That means every person on the Federal Reserve Board voted in favor of increasing the interest rate. And the beloved listener, texter, caller, who said I didn't know what I was talking about, who said he guaranteed me. He guaranteed me. Are you sure you want to do that? Yes. You do know I'm going to bring this back up, right? Oh, yes. Book it. I guarantee it. He said, book it. That man challenged my intelligence. You're just a... He said, book it. I guarantee it. He said, day one he gets in office, he's going to drop the rate by 2 points on day one. On day one, he did nothing. I said, on day one, he did nothing. And you had the testicular fortitude to guarantee me what was going to happen, but you don't have the same scrotular intensity to call me back and say, sir, I'm sorry. You won't stand on what you said, what you guaranteed, what you knew for a fact. A lot of people don't know anything for a fact. And I ask people all the time, how do you know that for a fact? Do you know how many times people have called me and berated me and put me down and done all sorts of stuff? You don't know, blah, blah, blah, blah, blah. And then when it comes time to stand on what you said, I didn't say it. Ask you four times. I asked you four times. Are you sure you? How do you know that? I know. I guarantee it. Book it. Book it? You want to double down? Absolutely. You don't know what you're talking about, Halloran. You're just blah, blah, blah. Okay. But we can't look at it for what it is. But the very person selected to do exactly what you said, the very person you selected to do exactly what you said, when that person got in the seat and looked at the real numbers of the economy, what did he do? You do know the difference between down and up, don't you? You do know if you're getting on an elevator, you do know which button to push if you want to go upstairs, right? The up button is a triangle that points up. The down button is a triangle that points down, because I don't want you going down when you should be going up. And I don't want you going up when you should be going down. And if you don't know the difference, let's get you there today. Where are you at? Where are you?
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5: We are beginning to see several slowdowns on the interstate, but you are already really crawling. 40 westbound past Alcoa Highway and 640 on the west end, and 40 eastbound past Pellissippi and Cedar Bluff. Volume continuing to build now on the 129 bypass in Alcoa, and some heavy volume as well. Southbound Chapman Highway out of town on out to John Sevier. The Tennessee Valley Fair is now through Saturday at Chilhowee Park. Rides, fair food, agriculture, rodeo, demolition derby, and nightly fireworks. Details at tnvalleyfair.org. Sherry Bigler, Pete Michaels traffic.
7: Get ready for another steamy day across East Tennessee with high temperatures in the low 90s. We'll stay mostly sunny throughout the day. From the WVLT First Alert Weather Center, I'm meteorologist Megan Desmull.
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9: Okay, I promise I'll let it go, Chris. I'll let it go, bro.
10: Good.
9: I'll let go.
10: But you're lying.
9: No, he might call.
10: He's not going to call.
9: He might call, Chris.
10: He's not going to call.
9: He might call. He knew. Okay. He knew.
10: All right.
9: He knows people at the Fed. He knows.
10: If that's not a troll, I don't know what a troll is, bro. I'm just saying.
9: I am.
10: T-R-O. Double L.
9: 334 on the Triple H Radio Experience. The man who got you to walk.
10: I did it.
9: Is in the building.
10: I did. I wish I'd taken him some headphones so he could talk to me.
9: Doctor.
10: Oh, those may work in there. There's a pair.
9: Where?
10: Right there beside him.
9: Oh, you got some headphones beside you, Chris. Yeah. Yeah, you can plug them in. He wants to talk to you as well. Travis Ferguson is in the building.
10: I don't know if they'll work, though. They've probably been sitting there for about 20 years. So
9: they look cheap.
10: Right there, tell him it's to his left. There it is.
9: That's a great question.
10: He getting there.
11: I can't help you.
9: did you find it?
11: I think so. Maybe.
10: Oh, just send Doty in here.
9: Did you get it?
11: No.
9: All right. We're going trying to find a way to get it in the. Here. Should be right there on your left
10: send
9: side.
10: Send Doty to come here. Hey, Doty!
9: I think Chris is calling you, Doty. Did you get it in there?
11: It's not one to get in there.
9: All right.
11: Thank you, sir.
10: Yeah, take that.
9: Well, we got another pair.
10: Yeah, we got a good pair.
9: Headphones coming for him.
10: The right pair.
9: Yeah. So we got a better pair coming.
10: We didn't have to hang. I mean, we didn't have to do that.
9: Yeah, we could just get the man some headphones.
11: These are fancy.
9: Those are better.
10: They're pretty.
11: Totally different input.
12: Yeah, that input looks like it's gonna work.
9: Yeah, those look a little bit better.
10: Hey, there he is.
13: There we go.
9: Yeah, that's
10: there,
9: better.
10: You, dang, did you hear their bass? He said, "There we go."
9: That's Travis Ferguson. you better recognize, man. This guy is the guy. What are you talking about? You know, I got bothered, Chris. Our guest headphones are just cheap. I don't like that.
10: Those are okay.
9: Folks, the reason our guest headphones are cheap is not because I'm cheap. It's that there are thieves in this building.
10: Stop. Man, stop. Stop calling out our coworkers.
9: They take your headphones.
10: They do.
9: So I like nice. Anyway, Travis, welcome to the podcast.
13: It's great to be here, guys.
9: How you been doing?
13: Good. Busy. Really busy.
9: Yeah. So talk about your organization and what your busyness involves.
13: East Tennessee Kidney Foundation, the only local nonprofit helping kidney patients in East Tennessee.
9: Hallelujah.
13: Hallelujah.
9: I'm one of them.
13: You are, sir. You are.
9: I'm one of them.
13: And you look spectacular.
9: You're very kind. I am advocating for everybody that is in the battle. We remember and we pray for, and we're cheering for you, Rick Russo.
13: We are
9: cheering for you, brother. We're praying for you, and we are cheering for you.
13: He is, he's battling right now.
9: Yeah, he is.
13: And we're 100% behind him right now. So yeah.
9: Battle is real.
13: It's every day, too.
9: Yep.
13: And it's every day for about 3,500 dialysis patients across East Tennessee. So,
9: wow.
13: You know, it never stops. It doesn't get

0: up. Doesn't take any time off. It doesn't honor holidays. It's here, and it's here every single day.
1: It's relentless. That's why we have to be active, and that's why we have to do things to make sure that your organization is, number one, promoted, and number two, funded, or maybe number one, funded, and then it promoted.
0: It goes hand in hand.
1: So you got a big event coming up.
0: We do tomorrow at Top Golf. It's golfing for kidneys tomorrow at 1:30, from 1:30 to 5. And
1: we will be there, by the way. The Triple H Radio Experience will be there, so you can come out, hang out with me.
0: We're excited about it. We've taken this thing from 8 teams in 2024. We had 32 teams last year, and looks like we're going to have about 46 teams this year. It's quite the undertaking. We've got a incredible silent auction if you can't come out, and it's hosted online by our wonderful partners at Powell Auction. So it's 100% online. We'll have some items there tomorrow upstairs that you can take a look at. Obviously, all the bidding will be done online, but I think we've got 54 items there. So if you want to find a way to contribute, that's an incredible way to contribute. So if you're a Vol fan, there's some things on there that you might want to take a look at. So lots of ways to get involved, obviously. If you want to come out and just support and come out and hang out with us, we'd love to have you.
1: Are you a golfer?
0: I am. I was just telling Doty, this is the first year I've not played golf in 2 decades.
1: I was looking at your setup. He's a pretty cut guy, Chris.
2: He is.
1: You know, he's one of those guys, right? So, and the way his hands are crossed right now, on the you can tell he loads up for a swing. Doty's a big guy. Doty's an athlete, bro.
2: He is.
1: Doty's a quiet athlete.
0: Doty's quite the tennis player.
1: Yeah. He's tennis, golf. He's whatever you want. Pickleball. He's whatever you want.
0: Pickleball.
1: But
0: we're not going to talk about that sport.
1: But how far are you hitting it?
0: It depends on the year. It depends on the hip. I can drive it pretty far. So.
1: Hang on just one second. Chris and I have to have a private conversation.
2: I heard everything in between the lines. How far
1: can you hit it? How far are you hitting it? He holds his hands together. He nods 3 times because he's thinking of numbers. And then he doesn't want to crush us. So in mercy, he says, I can hit it pretty far.
2: Well, actually, he tried to tamp down, the crushing of us by saying, well, it depends on the year, it depends on the hit.
1: Right.
0: This is a term called managing expectations.
1: What's the number, though, bro? What's the number?
0: Consistently 240, 260, maybe 280 if you get it good. So,
1: I like it. I like it.
0: Nothing spectacular. Nothing spectacular.
2: Okay.
1: What about you, Doty? Where you at?
3: I'm a finesse guy.
1: Okay. Doty said he's a finesse guy. He said, I'm a lover, not a fighter. Yeah.
0: He's got the touch game.
1: All right. So we want people to come by tomorrow.
0: Yes.
1: First of all, how can they give? What are the activities that are going to happen tomorrow?
0: So tomorrow, we've actually got a couple of spots still available. So if you want to go online, etkidney.org. I've still got it open, so you can register. We've got a couple of spots still available on the lower level. We've got the whole entire top level rented out, and the majority of the bottom level, or half of the bottom level, rented out right now with teams reserved. So if you want to bring your team, you get 6 people. We're going to feed you probably around 2:30, 3 o'clock. Registration starts at 1:30, so come. We'll have a little surprise at 2 o'clock, an incredible story that I'm not going to, I'm not going to give away. But this tournament is inspired by hope. And it's a theme this year, fighting kidney disease together. And we put a lot of thought into that and what we do. You know, this organization and this foundation has been around for 16 years. We're 100% local. There's 2 of us, full time. And we cover a lot of territory. We cover a lot of ground. We talk to a lot of people every single day. And I get asked that question at least 4 or 5 times a week. How do you do what you do? And we put a lot of thought into that process of you know, how do you do it? And, you know, for me, it's, I'm always inspired by that hope. So I'm taking this one very personal. And the stories that are behind what we're doing today, one in particular, and I'm not going to give it away. You'll have to come tomorrow and listen to the story, truly defines what we're doing. So, you know, we'd love to have you come out tomorrow, register, come eat with us, come have a good time with us. If you can't come and want to play, obviously we've got the silent auction. You'll be able to see some of the items that are there. If you just want to come and hang out and donate, obviously you can go to the website and donate. We'll have QR codes everywhere. If you just want to come and hang out and talk to us and have a good time, you know, feel free. Come.
1: Yeah, hope is the jet fuel of progress.
0: 100%.
1: All right.
0: Yes.
1: You got to have it.
0: Yes, sir.
1: But if you have it.
0: You have it.
1: Yeah.
0: Yeah.
1: Yeah. I remember one time this young guy was going through a really bad situation, and they told him he had a 2% chance.
0: Mm-hmm.
1: And his response was, "So I have a chance?" Yeah. Right? Yeah. That's what hope sounds like.
0: Right.
1: Right?
0: Right.
1: Any chance is a chance, and you lean into whatever it is. And you know, I'm one of those people who, yeah.
0: Well, and we hear and we see every single day so many bad stories. And there are so many bad stories that are out there. So when you get that God-given, incredible story, that miracle that you hear and that you see, of course you want to share it. And of course you're inspired by it. And those are the kinds of stories that our patients, our donors, our community partners all need to hear, all need to share, because it inspires others. We're going to have some patients that are going to be there. We're going to have some former donors that are going to be there. Neil Cry, who was on our show back in March.
1: Yeah.
0: By the way, found a kidney in May.
1: Ah, love it.
0: Going to be on the, I'm going to have him on with you tomorrow.
1: So ah, that's going to be
2: talk,
1: awesome.
2: That's great.
0: Talk
2: that's
0: about great. His journey. So,
2: that's you know, great.
0: So, you know, we've got so many incredible, great stories to share, but it doesn't stop us from doing what we're trying to do. And, you know, I could talk about it all day, but at the end of the day, we just got to keep plugging away and keep helping more and more and more people. So,
1: yeah. So here's what I'd love for you to do. Come by and see the whole team tomorrow.
0: Yeah.
1: Golfing for Kidneys, presented by the East Tennessee Kidney Foundation. It will be at Top Golf of Knoxville from 1:30 to 5. And you can donate. You can enjoy the food. You can enjoy the festivities. You can watch Travis smack one out there about 385 yards.
0: Whoa, now.
1: Yeah, I got hope.
0: I'm inspired.
1: Thanks for coming by today.
0: Thank you so much for having me.
3: Your heaviest interstate volume is still going to be 40 westbound out of town and 40 eastbound past Pellissippi and Cedar Bluff. You are slowing now, eastbound between Campbell Station and Lovell Road. Volume continuing to build on Kingston Pike through Farragut and through Sequoia Hills, as well as both directions on the 129 bypass in Alcoa. Knoxville Smokies baseball is at home tomorrow and Friday for Division Series Games 2 and 3. 7 p.m. both nights, Smokies baseball, Knoxville. Sherry Bigler, Pete Michaels Traffic.
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6: Get ready for another steamy day across East Tennessee with high temperatures in the low 90s. We'll stay mostly sunny throughout the day. From the WVLT First Alert Weather Center, I'm meteorologist Megan Desmull.
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0: vocals, all of that is AI. That's AI. And I wouldn't have believed it until I saw a conversation with, who was the latest conversation I saw with? Jimmy Iovine. Jimmy Iovine said he doesn't know a major producer that isn't using AI. Not one. Every single one of the top producers in LA, New York, Miami, London, Sweden, they're using AI. They all are using AI. Now they're using it as a tool. So they'll build a song and they'll go, ooh, I need a string arrangement. And they'll get the AI to create a string, a complementary string arrangement, or background vocals, or I need a different bass line, or, yeah. They're using it as a tool.
1: I don't think that. Well, but then again, you're using it more than I am, so I'll take your word on it.
0: Now, people are, you know, Billboard and a couple of other organizations are now, there's a lot of pushback coming, and they may want to put a label on things, you know, just like so that there's some kind of watermark or label that says AI was used as a tool in producing whatever it is.
1: I'm noticing more of that in online and in certain posts and things that I see,
0: right,
1: that say it was AI, there's AI content,
0: right.
1: Even when I post like your Anything Is Possible podcast or anything like that,
0: yeah,
1: there's a tab you can click. It asks you, is there any AI content in this episode? And you can say yes or no.
0: So somebody was saying, well, that's kind of cheating, isn't it? And I go, well, I don't know. I remember when I got the very first sequencer. The Alesis MMT-8. And I started sequencing and programming. And, you know, I remember when I was using Cubase and, you know, all of that stuff. We've always used tools. Always. We went from mules and plows to John Deere. Here's the question, only question you have to ask for an artist. There are people who are hobbyists or people who just enjoy musical creation, and check out what I'm about to say to you, Chris. Two things. One is the folks at Suno, their model is not a music model. Their model for how they are thinking about the platform they've developed is YouTube. They just want people who enjoy creation. And the act of creation is a high engagement medium. So if you're sitting there on Suno all day, it's almost like you creating content for YouTube and watching YouTube all day. The net result is engagement that lasts for hours. That's the way the Suno executives are thinking about it. They're not thinking as much about music as they are thinking about music engages people in a way that keeps them on the app. That's their thought, and that's what they've said, and that's the way they're selling it to investors. Like, this is the YouTube of music creation. That's their thought. When it comes to artistry, only question you have to ask, two questions. What were you doing before Suno? How many songs did you write before Suno? And if they turn it off tomorrow, what will you do? An artist was writing before Suno, and if you turn it off, we're going to be in an upright piano. We're going to be standing around a piano in Dallas. Me, you, Kenny. We're going to be.
1: Right.
0: It doesn't matter. You could have one of those Fisher Price toy pianos. Right? So for some, it will be engagement. And they'll love what is created and all of that stuff. For others, it will be a tool. And over time, as the novelty wears off, the artist will emerge. So that's what I think anyway. 355 on the AAA Radio Experience.
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1: Good afternoon. It's 4 o'clock and 92 degrees in Knoxville. I'm Natalie Cahoon on News Talk 98.7 WOKI. News in a moment. First, here's traffic with Sherry Bigler.
2: You're still looking at heavy volume on the interstate to the west of town, all the usual places, and they're heading out now to work a couple of fender benders. We've got one on Sutherland Avenue at Liberty Street. Also, watch out for one on Asheville Highway near the Holston River Bridge. Heavy volume on Highway 66 in Sevierville and on the parkway through Pigeon Forge.
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2: Sherry Bigler, Pete Michaels Traffic.
1: Investigators are still searching for the person who set fire to the entrance of Knoxville's Eternal Life Harvest Center more than a year ago. The FBI is offering up to $2,500 for information leading to an arrest and conviction, while East Tennessee Valley Crime Stoppers is offering up to $2,000. Church leaders say the congregation has continued serving the community despite the arson attack. The Tennessee Department of Transportation said a Monroe County highway was shut down this morning after a dump truck overturned. The crash was reported just before 11 a.m. on State Route 360, also known as Unicoi Turnpike. The road was closed from mile marker 6 to 8, but reopened around 2 p.m. The Federal Reserve hikes interest rates for the first time in 3 years. Details from Fox's Hillary Barsky.
4: The central bank raising its benchmark interest rate for the first time since July of 2023 in an effort to tackle stubbornly high inflation. The quarter point increase lifts the Fed's benchmark rate to a range of 3.75% to 4%. Fed Chair Kevin Warsh.
5: Job gains have kept pace with the workforce, and the unemployment rate has changed little. But inflation remains elevated.
4: The increase was approved unanimously, and the vast majority of officials penciled in one more hike this year in interest rate projections. Hillary Barsky, Fox News.
1: A longtime restaurant manager who spent 40 years with the Copper Cellar Corporation has filed a federal lawsuit against the company and its owner, Michael Chase. The civil complaint was filed yesterday by Tammy Dawn Waller and alleges racial discrimination and a hostile work environment. Waller is seeking up to $3.2 million in damages, back pay, and attorney fees. This is not the first time Michael Chase or the Copper Cellar Corporation have been at the center of a harassment lawsuit. There have been new escalations around the Strait of Hormuz. Fox's Trey Yinks is in Tel Aviv with the latest.
6: Sources do tell Fox News that Iran struck a U.S. contracted vessel around the Strait of Hormuz earlier this week. We understand there were some minor injuries, including smoke inhalation, and those that were injured were taken to a regional Gulf country for treatment. Some U.S. personnel were on board. Tension around the strait continues as reports indicate multiple explosions were heard around the critical waterway overnight. The Iranians claim they shot down another U.S. MQ-1 Predator drone over the strait, and we do know U.S. forces destroyed two Iranian boats this week that were trying to steal a U.S. sea drone.
1: This comes as the Houthis in Yemen are ramping up their attacks on government forces in Yemen and Saudi Arabia. A fall craft fair highlighting local artisans is coming to Knoxville this week. O'Connor Senior Center will host its annual Artists and Crafters Window Fall Craft Fair tomorrow from 9 a.m. until 2 p.m. at 611 Winona Street. Shoppers can browse handmade jewelry, home decor, and textiles, enjoy refreshments, and enter a free raffle for a chance to win a grill. It's 92 degrees and sunny in Knoxville. Halloran Hilton Hill continues next. I'm Natalie Cahoon on your station for news and talk in East Tennessee. 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
10: Ready for more late summer heat through the weekend. Temperatures topping out in the low to mid-90s each afternoon. We'll see a mix of sun and clouds and maybe a stray storm here or there. It won't rain everywhere, but where it does, it will keep those temperatures in check. Don't forget, you can get the latest forecast anytime on the WVLT First Alert Weather app. I'm Chief Meteorologist Spencer Denton from the WVLT First Alert Weather Center.
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0: has never been lived before. It's a blank canvas. If you will it so, it can be your masterpiece. Here's how. Think of three things for which you're grateful, and then do the afternoon with all the joy, wonder, enthusiasm, and gratitude you can muster. Hashtag TYG, turn it up. It is my pleasure to welcome to the broadcast today, Knoxville Police Chief Paul Noel. Welcome.
1: Thanks for having me.
0: It's good to have you in the room today for an important conversation. And thank you for being willing to just talk. I reached out to the chief, asked him if he would come by. He said, sure, move some things to make it happen, and offered no preconditions.
1: That's correct.
0: So we're just going to talk. First and foremost, how are you?
1: I'm doing really well. You just asked, you know, things you're grateful for. You know, I'm grateful for my faith, grateful for my family, greatly grateful for, you know, Mayor Kincannon for, you know, obviously having a lot of faith in me, and I'm grateful to be here right now.
0: Well, you've been in a storm of controversy. It's been TMZ. It's been whatever. But I don't know if anybody has asked you, what's the truth? What happened? I've read the report. I've seen people report on what's happening. I would love to just know from you, Alan, here's the truth.
1: Sure. So, you know, what you didn't see in the report is, you know, really going back well over a year ago, I was going through, you know, some, you know, tough family situations, and I don't really want to get into the details of, right, of that, you know, publicly, but, you know, people that know, they know. And I was going through some really tough family situations, and, you know, I, you know, really disconnected, you know, not only from my family, but, you know, from my faith. And I do what I do when things get tough. I immerse myself in work, and I spend more and more time with work and less time doing, you know, taking care of the things I needed to do. And I was really not in a good place. And that's absolutely not an excuse. And I'm not here right now, you know, coming on your show trying to make excuses. But when you ask the question, you know, what happened, you know, that's really where I was. And, you know, I made a bad decision, a decision that I regret, decision that I'm obviously, you know, very sorry for and embarrassed for. But, you know, I'm excited to be able to atone for that and to push forward.
0: What is the status now? You were put on suspension.
1: Correct.
0: What was the suspension like? What were the terms of the suspension?
1: So I was out of work for a month. So 31 days, I guess. And, you know, it's, you know, for someone that has never been off for more than a week at a time in my entire adult life, since really I was 18 years old, it was tough to be away from work for a month. But, you know, all of the people at the police department that I've just, you know, grown a strong connection to. But at the same time, I really took advantage of that time. And my wife and I, you know, got away. And, you know, while, you know, we reconciled with this a long time ago, way before this became public, we used this time to really get away and get better connected. And it was great not to have a phone going off all the time when I was off and being able just to spend time with my family. And I actually left the house a bunch of times and didn't even have a phone with me, which is the most liberating thing that, you know, in the 21st century, I think you could ever do. And I made the most of my time, and I'm certainly better for it.
0: So now you are off suspension as of September 1st?
1: Yeah, I came back to work Sunday, the day before Labor Day.
0: What is it like just internally as a leader? And the man I know, first of all, I believe everybody's human, that people are human. So human beings do human things, right? And when life gets super hard, sometimes people get superhuman. Like you said, not an excuse, but definitely an explanation. But leaders have a whole other level of responsibility. And I would imagine, I'm trying to absorb how I might have processed this. Now, me, this may not have been how you processed. Me, I probably would have felt shame. I would have been disappointed in myself. I would have been hurting for the people that I hurt in the process. I would have said, what the hell? What was I thinking? You know, all the things, but then you have to put on your big boy pants, own your stuff, and go back into leadership wondering what's morale going to be like? What does everybody think? And I was trying to imagine walking back in and bringing your team together and addressing them as you start a new chapter. Am I anywhere close?
1: You are. There's a lot to unpack there. So in the beginning, you know, I felt all of the stuff that you just talked about. But I think, you know, the biggest thing, you know, I felt at work was, you know, I just felt, you know, really down because I let so many people down, right? You know, let so many people down, you know, at the police department, in the community, people that, you know, I got to know really well. I let those people down. But at the same time, you know, there's only one way to come back. You ask, like, what do you do when you come back? There's only one way to come back, right? And when you come back from something like this, the first thing you do, and I tell this to a lot of people at work, especially people that they get in trouble that we have to discipline, I tell them, you know, what you do is, first thing you do is you take responsibility for what you did. You learn from it, you grow, and then, you know, sometimes we all do that together, and then we move on, right? And when I came back and I talked to everyone, and I spent about 16, 17 hours on Sunday, same on Labor Day, on Monday, talking to as many employees as I could. I told them the same thing and, you know, apologized and said, you know, allow me to be able to do the same thing at some point, is take responsibility, learn, grow, but at some point to be able to move on.
0: How'd they receive you?
1: I tell you, it was, you know, I had a lot of individual conversations and they were really, really positive. And it just, after those 2 days, you know, I really felt good talking to so many people. And a lot of people have reached out while I was out, Halloran. But it felt good just to look everyone in the eye. And my goal was to, after that first week, and I'm in my second week back now, I didn't want coming to work to be weird anymore for me or for anybody else. And I really feel I'm there now. So I'm not saying I'm past everything. I got more people I'm going to try to talk to within the police department. But I'm really pumped up to be back at work again.
0: When I look at your work as a police chief, when I look at you as a police chief, and when I look at the KPD as a professional organization, there's certainly ways in which the organization has to grow and you have to grow. But when we look at the KPD by the numbers over the last few years, the numbers have been unbelievable.
1: Unbelievable.
0: The policing has been... The progress that has been made has been unbelievable, and yeah, you don't want that to stop. You want to keep trending in that direction. All right, so let's take a break when we come back. And I think every leader, every person that leads people, every person that's been through something, you learn something. And I want to unpack what you learned and whether or not you constructed new rules, new frameworks for how you move as a result of what this situation taught you. I want to find out what you learned. Chief Paul Noel in studio. It's the Triple H Radio Experience.
2: The volume on the interstate is continuing to build to the west of town. Usual spots, and they're still working wrecks. Your latest is going to be Western Avenue at Ed Schaus. Also still working Asheville Highway near the Holston River Bridge and Sutherland Avenue at Liberty Street. A couple light cycle delays now on Emory Road at I-75.
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2: Sherry Bigler, Pete Michaels Traffic.
4: Get ready for more unseasonably hot weather through the weekend. Highs in the low to mid 90s. We'll see sun, clouds, and a stray storm each afternoon. From the WVLT First Alert Weather Center, I'm Chief Meteorologist Spencer Denton.
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0: KPD Chief Paul Noel in the building today. Thank you for joining us today.
1: Thanks for having me.
0: You are off suspension. You are back. Here's a question I haven't heard an answer to, and I don't know if you are in charge of this now or how this process works. The young lady that was at the center of this, does she stay in the employ of the KPD, or what happens now with that?
1: Yeah, of course she does. And any disciplinary matters that come out of this will be handled by Assistant Chief Powell, so I'm going to let him handle that whole side of this.
0: So that's not over yet? That process is active and ongoing?
1: There's still some stuff going. Again, I don't want to get into details of, because I'm out of it, but,
0: right.
1: But Chief Powell's going to handle that.
0: What'd you learn?
1: Ooh, man, I've learned so much. First thing I've learned is, I'm not infallible. You get in these jobs and, there's so much pressure and so much expectation and, you're trying to take care of everybody. And, I neglected taking care of myself. I neglected, when things got tough for me, family, I immersed myself in work. And, one of the things that I really learned well before this even broke, because there was a lot of stuff going on that a lot of people didn't know. I learned that I need to find time to focus on myself and to focus on my family. And, one of the things that I do now, I find time every day to put my phone down and be present at home for at least 30 minutes.
0: Yeah, yeah, yeah.
1: For at least 30 minutes and spend time with my family. And that has been the biggest gift that I've ever given myself. And the biggest gift I've ever given my family, because before, even when I was home, I wasn't home. Even when I didn't have a phone or a laptop
0: or
1: was reading something, my mind was always somewhere else.
0: Right.
1: And it was always somewhere else. Or even if I wasn't doing work, I was exhausted from doing work and I was just not present. And that's been the number one thing that I've trained myself to do now, is to force myself to be present. And you have to work on it almost every day. I have a little like stone in my car that I touch on my way home to remind myself when I get home to be present.
0: Be present. Did you think that your text messages would be picked up?
1: No, of course I didn't. But also, it was inappropriate. I actually shouldn't have done them. But I think nobody involved in something like that is going to think it's going to come out.
0: Have you changed the way you communicate? Does that change? So for instance, Billy Graham, when he traveled, right, he had these like crazy strict rules, like he could not ride from point A to point B in a car with a woman. He had a whole team of people. Every time he checked in a hotel, they would get there an hour before. They would sweep his room. They would make sure that no one was on the same floor. I mean, he never had a one-on-one meeting, you know, without the door being open and somebody else being there. He had these, what some people thought were extreme protocols, but he was like, ah.
1: Well, I mean, I guess what I would say to that is, you know, I'm not, you know, really changed anything yet. But, you know, the fact of what I, you know, the words that I used, what I did was 100% wrong. Absolutely shouldn't have done it. But and end of the day, you know, I still talk to a lot of my employees, got to check on a lot of people, a lot of stuff going on. But, you know, I'm obviously, you know, committed, you know, the behavior I did was wrong moving forward. I'm not doing any traveling for a while, so I haven't really thought of any of that yet.
0: Right.
1: But I think the biggest thing that comes out of this that I think it's important for people to understand is that the systems that we had in place at KPD, those systems worked the way they were supposed to. As soon as this came to light, it was disclosed, and the entire process worked the way it was supposed to. And it might have been easy, you know, in a time in the past or a different organization to kind of sweep this under the rug, but it's not something that we did. So I'm really proud that the systems that we put in place with the Office of Professional Standards, with hiring Judge Guyton to run OPS, that those systems work really well for us.
0: So you said, number one, you got to take care of yourself, your mind, your body, and spirit, so that you're ready to lead, love, and serve. And now you have to own whatever it is. As you're training, let's say, for instance, you're training young leaders and you're sitting down with them and you're saying, look, here's what I've learned. I've been in law enforcement for a long time. Here are the always and here are the nevers.
1: Yes.
0: What are you saying to...
1: So I'm saying a couple of things. So the first thing, obviously, this is a never, right? That's a no-brainer. This is a never. But I think the thing that, you know, sometimes I think that you think when, you know, I've been in these high-pressure jobs for a really long time, and you feel that, you know, that you can't do any wrong, you know, and
0: you
1: so,
0: can handle it.
1: Yeah, so I can handle it. There's so much going on. And I can handle it. You know, I've never been in trouble my whole career, my whole life. You know, I've never been... I've never, you know, never been in trouble at work. Never had anything like this happen, but even, you know, way smaller than this, never had anything like that happen. And I guess you think that at some point that it's not going to happen to you, and you need to be, I was not self-aware, you know, as I should have been. I let that slip, and that's on me.
0: You got a bag, man. Do you have people in your life that have permission, like my best buddy John Wright, he's a boy, but he has permission to snatch me up and go, bro, hey, do you have people around you that call you on your stuff?
1: You know, so that's, you know, one of the hard parts about picking up and moving, you know, 9 hours away, you know, to a new place is, you know, back, you know, my last job and, you know, my whole life living in one place, I had a lot of friends like that, you know, but, you know, moving up here, you know, I don't have that same support system, but I do have a really good team. And one of the things that I value about, you know, my core team is they have the ability to look me in the eye and tell me the truth. And that's something that I value so much. And when all of this broke, and still to right now, as we're navigating this, you know, as a team, you know, I've told everybody, don't tell me what I want to hear. You need to tell me what I need to hear. And so while I don't have that exact same system I had back home, I have a really good group of people here.
0: So this was confined to just text messages. There were no relations. There was no You didn't act on, physically act on any of this. This was all confined to...
1: It was just stupid text messages. Absolutely. That absolutely should not have sent. Nothing else.
0: Were you surprised at how it caught fire?
1: Not really. I mean, look, I'm in a public position, and look, at the end of the day, you know, look, shouldn't have done it, but at the same time, people love some red meat sometime, you know, and so I'm not surprised at all.
0: What's the worst thing anybody said to you during this time? Did people bring you the heat? Were there people, because I know some people were calling for your resignation. You didn't offer a resignation. You said, I'm going to get it right. I'm going to earn your trust back. I'm going to show you. But I'm sure you caught some arrows.
1: Well, you know, I'm surrounded by a really good group of people. So like, I wasn't on social media. I wasn't, you know, reading all the stuff out there. I'll be honest with you. I had hundreds of people reach out to me, and it was all really positive. Now, really? I know.
0: Did that surprise you?
1: It did. It really did. You know, so, but look, but at the same time, I know what I did hurt a lot of people as well. And I know each person is different. I also know that I was only seeing some of the positive stuff, right? Because I kind of screened out by not being on, so, you know, not looking at social media. But the day this went down was a Thursday, and my wife and I, we went out to dinner downtown, and we went to, you know, a show at the Tennessee Theater that night. And I had people coming up to me that I'd never met before, give me a hug. And you know, it was pretty powerful. It really was. And, you know, throughout this whole experience, I've had hundreds of people, some I don't even know, some that got my number from other people, reach out with support. And I'm not saying that there wasn't the opposite of that.
0: Right.
1: But, you know, I experienced the power of prayer and support from this whole community and from New Orleans as well, because a lot of those people reach out as well.
0: So you and your wife had worked through this prior to it being
1: correct
0: exposed.
1: Correct.
0: So it came out to her long before it came out to the public.
1: That's correct.
0: That's amazing.
1: Yeah, we were ready for it. Now, look, I'm not going to lie to you. Nobody could ever be ready for all this.
0: There's no ready.
1: You know,
0: there's no such thing as ready for that.
1: No. This is the real deal for sure. But you know, I'm really, you know, grateful for my family. My family has just been so supportive, and I think that's, you know, the things that got me through this. You know, my family, you know, really reconnected with my faith. And, you know, there's people listening to us right now talk that called me and texted me, and I responded to most of them. In the first week, that was a lot. You know, I didn't really get back to everyone just because it was so overwhelming. But if you reached out to me, if you called me, you said a prayer for me, thank you so much.
0: Let's take a break. Next segment, I want to talk about your faith.
1: Okay.
0: I don't mind talking about faith.
1: Let's go.
0: All right.
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2: You are bumper to bumper now, 40 westbound to out of town, 40 eastbound past Cedar Bluff, westbound past Pellissippi, still working wrecks at Western Avenue at Ed Schaus, Asheville Highway near the Holston River Bridge, and lining up both directions on John Sevier Highway through the Industrial Park.
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4: Get ready for more unseasonably hot weather through the weekend. Highs in the low to mid 90s. We'll see sun, clouds, and a stray storm each afternoon. From the WVLT First Alert Weather Center, I'm Chief Meteorologist Spencer Denton.
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4: 434 on the AAA Radio Experience, Knoxville Police Chief Paul Noel back at work and here on the broadcast today. Our condolences, by the way, to the family of Sheriff Spangler. We were talking about the funeral tomorrow.
5: Yes, it's gonna be a tough day tomorrow and the burial on Friday. He touched a lot of people, and I remember when I first came here, you know, how welcoming he was to me, and just a great man and a big loss for the law enforcement community here.
4: It's great to have you here in studio today. I love Faith. Every time I take communion, it's such an emotional thing for me. You know, Jesus, on the night that he was betrayed, took bread, gave thanks, and broke it and said, "This is my body, which is for you." And after he had supped, he took the cup and said, "This is the new covenant of my blood poured out for you. Remember me every time you do this." And then you take the bread and say, "This is my body that was broken for you. And this is my blood for the forgiveness of your sins. And always remember, basically, I got you." And it always becomes really emotional to me because there have been so many times in my life where I needed redemption. Where I was on my fifth second chance, right? And so when you said that your faith came even more alive, I was like, I wonder if Chief would talk to me about your faith journey.
5: Absolutely. You know, so first of all, you know, I'm Catholic, and you know, it's, you know, going through, you know, being Catholic, you know, it's very ritualistic. And, you know, sometimes we don't get, you know, those sermons that you get maybe in some of the other, you know, other denominations. But, you know, as this started happening, even before it became public, really started to really trying to recommit to my faith. Because, you know, while I still went to church every Sunday, still went to Mass every Sunday, I was there, but I wasn't present, if that makes sense.
4: Yeah.
5: And, you know, I really started, you know, before this broke, but I knew it was coming, you know, like really thinking on, you know, the Lord disciplines those who he loves.
4: Mm.
5: And it really, you know, gave me a lot of comfort because I needed to be disciplined.
4: Yeah, you feel like you needed this?
5: I did. And, you know, while I wouldn't wish this upon anybody, I needed something in my life to change. I needed something in my life to force me to change. Because if I would have continued down this path, you know, I may have lost my family, could have lost a lot more. And reconnecting with that faith has been so powerful to me. A friend of mine from East Knoxville invited me to his home for church. And I went with my wife, and very much different than Catholic, which is, you know, stand up, sit down, and a lot of the, you know, all the pageantry that goes with a Catholic Mass. And, you know, sitting on these metal folding chairs in his living room with his family and just, you know, a very small, intimate group of people, like 12 total people. And that was one of the most powerful things that I have done in a really long time. And that just made me feel so enlightened. And it made me feel good about the journey that I was going on, sitting in that small living room on Fifth Avenue out in East Knoxville.
4: So I would imagine that your prayer life is up.
5: It is.
4: When you talk to God, what's that like?
5: So as I drive to work now, I try to say one decade of the rosary. And that's it gets my spiritual mind right. But when I
4: don't know the rosary.
5: So it's a Catholic thing, I guess. It's a, like these beads, and you know, hold them in your hand and you say a particular prayer.

0: for each bead that you're on. And there's five decades, and it's basically, you could say the whole rosary in, I guess, about 30 minutes, I guess. But I'll say one part of it as I drive to work. And it just, it helps me get my mind really in a good place. But when I sit down by myself, or you know, praying at church and I talk to God, I'm really reflecting on who I am as a person and where I'm trying to go. Spiritually, with my family, and this may sound strange, but I kind of feel like my mind opens up a little bit and I'm able to receive.
1: I end up praying some version of three prayers.
0: Okay.
1: Three prayers. I say thank you a lot. So normally I'm praying a prayer of thanksgiving. Prayer number two is, it's a very short prayer. It's a one word sentence. Help. So many times a day, I'm like, God, please help me.
0: Yeah.
1: Please help me. Third one, I don't know that I would readily admit publicly, but I'm about to. I'm scared. Right.
0: Yeah.
1: Which may be a sub of help.
0: Yes.
1: But I'll go, I'm scared. I have no idea what to do. And if you don't show up, but I think active prayer activates your awareness of the presence of God.
0: Absolutely.
1: Because he's always present.
0: Yes.
1: Like when we're not, when you were talking about going to church, I'm a preacher's kid. I went to church all the time. And there were many times I went to church and I never saw God.
0: Same here.
1: Because I wasn't there.
0: Yeah.
1: So therefore, I didn't think and there are plenty of times in my life where you can go through the formula of spirituality and not be present with the God of the form, right? But it's quite a bit different. I was talking to a gentleman the other day. He lost a very dear loved one to him, lost his wife. And I said, when does it hurt the most? And he said, bedtime. I was talking to another guy, and he had been through some really hard stuff. He said, 3 a.m. He said, 3 a.m. Yep. At 3 a.m., when the world is quiet, everybody's asleep, and it's just you and your thoughts. When does it hit you?
0: So I'll tell you, so it hits me as soon as I lay down in bed and close my eyes. That's when some of this hits me. But I'll tell you this. So on when all this was announced, I had to go do a press conference with this. And let me tell you.
1: I saw it.
0: Brother.
1: I saw it.
0: Ain't easy, okay?
1: I saw it.
0: Ain't easy. And, you know, I was, you know, obviously got all this stuff going through my head. And, you know, I said a prayer and I just asked God to stand with me. I didn't ask for anything. I didn't, you know, help me, you know, make this easy for me because I knew it wasn't going to be easy. And, you know, I asked for him to stand with me and I felt that. I really did. It's probably the only way I got through that. Because that was one of the most difficult things I've ever done in my life.
1: I would imagine through this journey, number one, you had to go directly to people and apologize and make things right.
0: Correct.
1: That takes a lot all by itself. But I'm thinking about what it felt like for you knowing that it was coming. Now, you didn't know exactly when it was coming, but you knew there's a possibility this is. That has to be a tormented way to live, waiting for the shoe to drop.
0: That's why I'm in such a better place now, because knowing this was coming, and the hard part, I guess like the hardest part, like while my family knew, I'm working around all of these people that they don't know and I can't tell them. And also, look, we got a job to do. So, you know, I got to come to work every day and I got a job to do. And that was really, really hard. Because, you know, you've known me, you know, since I've been here, I'm a genuine person. I really am. Like me or not, I'm a genuine person. I will tell you how I feel. I'll tell you what's on my mind. And it was hard to work around my team and none of them knew what was going on. And, you know, sometimes they would look at me and they're like, man, are you okay? And I knew I wasn't okay because I knew this was around the corner. And, you not being able to be genuine about that was made me feel really, really bad.
1: Yeah, that, you know, when you know you're, well, that's the powerful thing about being self-aware. The more self-aware you become, the more you can smell your own BS.
0: There's no doubt.
1: Right? And the more you're aware, dude, you are, and it starts to diminish your sense of self-worth.
0: Yes.
1: Because you're, yeah, you're not being authentic.
0: Well, I want everyone that works around me, you know, I want them, you know, and they may like not like everything I do, you know, I do or anything, but I want them to know that they could tell me anything, and I want them to know that I am genuine. It's something that's really important to me, and that ate away at me every day, and then to tell them, you know, there's all this stuff lingered for a while, and then everything broke. Everything was compressed in a really small timeline, like 24 hours. And I have to tell people right before it broke made me feel like I was, not being truthful with them, I guess, if that makes sense.
1: There
0: was really no other way to do it. You know, so I'm not saying that there was really no other way to make this work, because there was a lot of things that couldn't be revealed, but it made it much harder for me not only to do my job, but just to live my own life. Because while I am the chief of police, I'm also like Paul Noel, like the guy, right?
1: Yeah, and you're Paul Noel, the guy, the father, the husband.
0: And it was so hard to do that.
1: Saints fan. Yes. Let's get a break. When we come back, I got a powerful question for you. I don't know if you can answer it, but here's the question we'll find out on the other side. Why didn't the mayor fire you?
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3: You are still seeing heavy interstate volume to the west of town, all the usual places, as well as southbound Illinois Avenue out of Oak Ridge, on down across the Sawway Bridge, John Sevier Highway past the Industrial Park, the 129 bypass in Alcoa, Emory Road at I-75, and on the parkway through Pigeon Forge. The Tennessee Valley Fair is now through Saturday at Chilhowee Park. 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Sherry Bigler, Pete Michaels Traffic.
4: Get ready for more unseasonably hot weather through the weekend. Highs in the low to mid 90s. We'll see sun, clouds, and a stray storm each afternoon. From the WVLT First Alert Weather Center, I'm Chief Meteorologist Spencer Denton.
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2: All right, 4:51 on the Triple H Radio Experience. It's been a pleasure to spend the hour with the Chief of Police, Paul Noel. He's back at work. Why didn't Mayor Kincannon fire you?
3: So to start off, you know, I have to say this. I'm so grateful to the mayor for all the grace she showed in me and, you know, giving me another chance. I'll be forever grateful for her. You know, I think that, you know, I've built a strong trust and relationship with the mayor over my 4 years here, and I know I damaged that, but you know, when this first came to light, you know, I didn't lie about anything. I disclosed it, and you know, cooperated the entire time. And I think the trust, the fact that I didn't lie, that I was honest, that I took responsibility, and you know, was, you know, wanted myself to be held accountable. I think all of that, and also, you know, the great work that we've done in this community, the trust that I've built up in this community and the equity over the last 4 years has, I think, really helped me carry me through this. And also, I think it really helped her make that decision.
2: You know, in as we close, I would love to just give you an opportunity to speak to the community. You can say whatever's on your heart this afternoon.
3: I appreciate that. So first of all, to everyone out there, you know, obviously I'm sincerely apologize. You know, I know everyone has reacted to this in a different way. And to everyone that I've caused pain and I've hurt, you know, I apologize. And I give everyone my word that, you know, don't judge me on the worst thing I've ever done. Look at my entire body of work that I've done throughout my entire life. Look at the person that I am, the man that I am, the husband that I am, the father that I am. And if you look at everything I'm going to do in the future, don't just look at my words, look at my actions. I promise you won't be disappointed.
2: Chief, thank you for taking this time with us.
3: This has been great.
2: Thanks for sitting down. I love the fact that you're owning it. Moving forward, maybe give us a quick update about the KPD and what you see for the future.
3: So, you know, so many exciting things going on at the Knoxville Police Department. You know, we've only had 4 murders so far this year. Think about that for a second. There's people alive right now because of the amazing work that the men and women of Knoxville Police Department are doing and the community coming together. There's people alive right now, and we're hiring. You know, join KnoxPD.com. We have great jobs. We have the next academy is going to be in March of 2027. So we're hiring for that class right now. And I'm so excited to be back. I'm so excited to be part of not only the best mid-sized police department in the country, but I'm so happy to live here and call Knoxville my home and be a part of this community.
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4: December 1st, 1955. A routine commute home on a downtown Montgomery bus broke into open defiance when the driver ordered 4 black riders to stand so a white man could sit. 3 complied. 42-year-old seamstress Rosa Parks stayed put. She was a seasoned NAACP activist who had spent years documenting civil rights abuses across the American South. Her arrest transformed long-standing local frustration into a strategic movement. Community organizers mobilized 35,000 black residents to boycott Montgomery's bus system overnight. For 388 days, citizens carpooled, took cabs, or walked miles to work, crippling the city's transportation revenues. The resistance carried the fight all the way to the U.S. Supreme Court, which struck down bus segregation as unconstitutional. Parks's decision to stay seated cracked the armor of Jim Crow, launching a nationwide mass movement that forever rewrote American civil rights history.
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1: 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This might get wild in here, dude. 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
6: Good afternoon. It's 5 o'clock and 91 degrees in Knoxville. I'm Natalie Cahoon on News Talk 98.7 WOKI. News in a moment, but first, here's traffic with Sherry Bigler.
7: It looks like they're getting close to clearing these wrecks on Western Avenue at Ed Schaus and Asheville Highway near the Holston River Bridge. Volume is still running heavy, 40 westbound to out of town, eastbound past Cedar Bluff, westbound past Pellissippi and Level Road. And you still got heavy volume on the 129 bypass in Alcoa. Couple light cycle delays, Zimri Road at I-75. Knoxville Smokies Baseball is at home today and tomorrow for Division Series Games 2 and 3. 7 p.m. both nights, Smokies Baseball, Knoxville. Sherry Bigler, Pete Michaels Traffic.
6: Human remains found along the Nolichucky River in Washington County have been identified as Nancy Tucker, the last person still missing from Hurricane Helene. The Washington County Sheriff's Office says the remains were discovered on Saturday near Jackson Island and later positively identified through the medical examiner's office at ETSU. Authorities say the investigation remains active and ongoing. Energy Secretary Chris Wright claims a critical Saudi Arabia oil pipeline attacked by Houthi rebels last week could be back up and running in days. Fox Business's Lauren Simonetti has more.
8: Secretary Wright told me that that east-west pipeline that bypassed the Strait of Hormuz and went through Saudi Arabia was carrying 6 million barrels of oil. It was damaged, but he expects it to be back online pretty soon. Oil prices are coming down a bit today, but gas and diesel prices are not. Diesel hitting a record $6.31. The secretary said the U.S. has now shifted its strategy in the Strait of Hormuz to escort both crude oil as well as refined product. And he said eventually Venezuelan oil production and Venezuelan refining can help.
6: Officials initially warned that the Saudi pipeline could remain largely out of commission for weeks. Meanwhile, a planned meeting between Iran and other Gulf countries over the Strait of Hormuz has been postponed. The Knoxville Police Department is working with Young Williams Animal Center to find the owner of a dog that was found inside a trash bag on the side of the road. The dog was found on Monday and was humanely euthanized due to extensive injuries. East Tennessee Valley Crime Stoppers is offering a $2,000 reward for the arrest and conviction of the responsible person, on top of $5,000 from Humane World for Animals. Demolition of the University of Tennessee's G10 parking garage is scheduled to begin this fall. Demolition and asbestos renovation work begins on October 5th to make way for the 865 Neyland Entertainment District. Students, commuters, and tailgaters have expressed concern over the loss of 1,800 parking spots, but university officials say the upgraded garage will be more efficient for events. Fencing is up around the Kennedy Center, a day after the Washington, D.C. Performing Arts Venues Board voted to close the facility. Fox's Jared Halpern has more from the White House.
9: Following a federal court order preventing President Trump's name from being added to the Kennedy Center, the performing arts venue is likely to close for the foreseeable future. Fencing has gone up around the main building on the Potomac River waterfront. The board, largely installed by President Trump, voted to close most of the center for repairs, citing long overdue maintenance and safety concerns. But that major overhaul won't begin, President Trump says, unless the board is first allowed to add his name back to the building. A federal judge has blocked that move, ruling only Congress can change the name of the center, created as a memorial to President John F. Kennedy. At the White House, Jared Halpern, Fox News.
6: Time for a check-in on the markets today. The Dow Jones closed down 631 points today. The S&P 500 is down 33 points, and the NASDAQ is down 3 points. It's 91 degrees and sunny in Knoxville. Haller and Hilton Hill continues next. I'm Natalie Cahoon on your station for news and talk in East Tennessee. 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
11: Mostly clear, warm, and muggy overnight. Lows around 70. Highs back around 95 on Thursday. A mix of sun and clouds. Slight chance of a shower or thunderstorm in the afternoon. Same story on Friday through the weekend. Don't forget, you can get the latest forecast anytime on the WVLT First Alert Weather app. I'm Chief Meteorologist Spencer Denton from the WVLT First Alert Weather Center.
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14: 5 o'clock hour. Greetings and salutations. Welcome to this brand new hour. This hour's never been lived before. It's a blank canvas. If you will it so, it can be your masterpiece. Here's how. Think of three things for which you're grateful. And then do the afternoon with all the joy, wonder, enthusiasm, and gratitude you can muster. Hashtag TYG, turn it up. 506. And I am pleased to welcome to the broadcast now, dear friend Derek Spratley, who is over the Buford Delaney Estate. And thank you for being here today, because you have brought us a very special guest.
15: My pleasure. My pleasure.
14: Howard. Would you introduce our guest?
15: We have the one and only David Leeming, author extraordinaire. I wrote the biography about Buford Delaney and James Baldwin. He's here in town for the event, and he's here for you and your audience.
14: Tell us about the event very quickly.
15: Well, the event starts at the KMA from 5:30 to 7:30, and it's called Radiant Horizons, about the global legacy of Buford Delaney. And it's a show, clearly, the highlight is Mr. David Leeming and Nicholas Boggs. And they're going to do a conversational panel between each other. And they're really excited to talk and share things. I've been spending just the time since I picked him up from the airport, he and his wife, and we've been sharing stories and filling in the blanks over the last three decades almost. So it's been phenomenal. So come, we're going to have some, clearly, the panel discussion, modern dance, music, hors d'oeuvres. And it is a RSVP event. And we're almost at capacity, but there may be a few of your listeners lucky enough to have an opportunity to attend. So,
14: this is coming up on Friday at the Knoxville Museum of Art.
15: Correct.
14: Thank you for being here.
15: Yes, my pleasure.
14: David Leeming, thank you for being in my studio today.
16: You're welcome. It's a pleasure to be here.
14: I am so honored to have you here. I would like to start with you. For people who don't know David Leeming, what's your story?
16: What if I don't know myself?
14: Join the rest of us.
16: What's my story? I have an academic background. I taught for many years in Istanbul, Turkey, followed by graduate work and a PhD at New York University. And then I taught at the University of Connecticut for 26 years. Many subjects, but one thing that interested me particularly at that time was mythology.
17: What was it about mythology that drew you in?
16: Well, things like the voyage of the hero, the archetypal forms in mythology, the descent to the underworld, that kind of thing, basic themes of myth. And then that led to other things. It led to my meeting James Baldwin, actually while I was still in Istanbul.
17: How and where did you meet James Baldwin?
16: Well, a man came to me, one of my colleagues, one of fellow teachers at this Robert College in Istanbul, said to me, there's a African-American, well, in those days they didn't say that. They said, there's a Negro writer who's coming to town, and he'd like to meet other Americans in Istanbul, maybe to see what they're like. And I had never read anything by him. So he gave me copies of Giovanni's Room and Gotel on the Mountain. And I read them both and was genuinely interested in meeting this person. And then I received an invitation from a Turkish friend, or the sister of a Turkish friend, who said she was having a party for Jimmy Baldwin, and could I come and be a part of the party? So I did. I got to the party and someone said, would you go into the kitchen because Jimmy's there and he wants to meet you. He wants to meet all the other Americans that are here in Istanbul. Because our hostess and most of the people in the party were Turkish. So I went into the kitchen and there sitting at the kitchen counter, writing on a yellow pad, paying no attention to me, watching him, was James Baldwin. And he suddenly wrote down, I could see over his shoulder, Istanbul, January or December something, 1961. And he had just written the last words of his novel, Another Country. And he looked up and he said, hi, baby, I'm Jimmy. Who are you? And I said, I'm David. And he said, I like that name. Well, later on, I would understand why he liked that name. His stepfather was David. His favorite brother was David. And the main character in three or four of his works, including Giovanni's Room and David, the Amen Corner, were David, right? So I saw why he had said that. Anyway, we immediately hit it off, and at the end of the party, we went down to Istanbul. Let's see the real city. So we went down into the bowels of Istanbul and had drinks at places I might be embarrassed to go to now. we had a good time, and we talked and talked, and we talked about Henry James, interestingly enough, and I was surprised to find that he was very interested in Henry James. And Henry James was what I was writing my PhD dissertation on. So it was a connection. And then I said I was going to come back to New York to finish my degree. And I said I needed to find work in New York. And he said, well, why don't you work for me? And indeed, that's what happened. I went back to New York, worked for him and worked on my PhD.
17: How tall was James Baldwin? What did he look
16: like? What did he look like?
17: What was his stature like? What was his presence like, his energy like?
16: Well, there are different ways of talking about that. He was probably about the same size as I am.
17: How tall are you?
16: I've shrunk, so I'm probably about 5'9".
17: Okay.
16: Now, and he might have been about 5'9". And if you want to see something of his stature, you could look at a painting, which is usually said to be James Baldwin, and which is a painting called Dark Rapture, which is a nude painting done by Buford Delaney of Baldwin, probably when he was a teenager in New York.
17: Very interesting. Mm. Let's take a break. We'll pick up with you in New York working for James Baldwin. We could do a whole hour just on your life and times and the biography of James Baldwin. But James Baldwin becomes your gateway to meeting
16: Buford Delaney.
17: Buford Delaney. And I want to talk about that. David Leeming is my guest. It's the Triple H Radio Experience.
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7: Middle of rush hour, no surprises. Traffic is still running very heavy, especially 40 westbound out of town. Eastbound from Pellissippi up past Cedar Bluff. Westbound from Pellissippi out past Level Road. Still lined up. Southbound Illinois Avenue out of Oak Ridge on down across the Solway Bridge. And Demery Road at I-75.
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11: Get ready for more unseasonably hot weather through the weekend. Highs in the low to mid-90s. We'll see sun, clouds, and a stray storm each afternoon. From the WVLT First Alert Weather Center, I'm Chief Meteorologist Spencer Denton.
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17: I guess it's Dr. David Leeming.
16: And technically, yes.
17: Well, I'm glad to have you in studio. Thank you for spending this time. Such an interesting conversation. David will be in conversation with Nicholas Boggs at the KMA on Friday as we celebrate the life, work, and legacy of Buford Delaney. Thank you for being with us. You worked for James Baldwin.
16: I did for several years.
17: That would make a great movie all by itself. Tell me how James Baldwin, though, he was a force.
16: He was definitely a force.
17: He was a force. I would describe his writing as perpetually leaning forward, right? I heard somebody describe the powertrain of a Rolls Royce, and the way they described it was, it's almost as if it has an infinite first gear.
16: Mm-hmm.
17: And that's the way I felt about the energy. I was watching an interview with James Baldwin and Dick Cavett,
16: mm-hmm.
17: and there was a forward energy. How does he, though, connect you to Buford Delaney, and how do they connect?
16: Okay, that's an interesting story. I don't know where to begin. I suppose I'd have to begin with how they connect. Baldwin was a 15-year-old senior in high school who was having emotional problems, having to do with the obvious things, racism in New York, and the fact that he was gay and wasn't ready to admit that. At that time, it was something to admit.
17: Right.
16: And a friend of his at school, who sort of hung out in Greenwich Village in his free time, suggested that Jimmy go. Everybody called him Jimmy. So right. When I say that, I'm not...
17: Yeah, being frivolous with his legacy.
16: Right.
17: Right.
16: Jimmy was having these problems, and his friend said, why don't you go see Buford Delaney? Well, why? You know, why would he go see Buford Delaney? Well, his friend said Buford Delaney could be helpful. He was a good person to talk to. Jimmy said, who is Buford Delaney? Well, Buford Delaney is a painter. In those days, they would have said a Negro painter living in Greenwich Village. So Jimmy got up the nerve one day, went to, I guess it was Green Street at that time, knocked on the door, and this man opened the door and said, yes. And Jimmy said, I'm Jimmy Baldwin. And Emil sent me to meet you. And Buford said, he opened the door and he asked Jimmy to come in. And that was the beginning of a long friendship. From that time, almost literally, Buford became a kind of spiritual father to Baldwin.
17: So was Baldwin is trying to, he's wrestling with and trying to reconcile not only race in America, but his own sexuality.
16: Right.
17: And it was recommended that he meet Delaney because Delaney might understand both.
16: Maybe because he also was a black gay man.
17: So by the time you get back to New York and you go to work for James Baldwin.
16: It's a long time later.
17: Right. They've had a relationship for years.
16: For many, many years, yes. And it's extended from New York to Paris, to St. Paul de Vence, where Jimmy lived. Yes, they had been friends for a long time.
17: Was he just a mentor, or were they in love with each other?
16: That's a good question. And it has to do with the whole question of love, which we'll have to get into to understand the relationship and who they were as individuals and as artists. Were they in love? Buford certainly was in love with Jimmy. But you've got to remember that at this point, Jimmy was only a 15-year-old.
17: Right.
16: And Buford was what, in his 40s?
17: It couldn't be that.
16: So it, although he may have been in love with him, it certainly was not anything that was going to happen. Was Jimmy in love with Buford? Jimmy was desperate to find a real father, to find a guide, to find somebody to help him through the difficulties he was going through. And Buford was exactly the right person.
17: So you meet Buford Delaney, and what is your first take? What is your, are you taken by his art? What was he like? What was his personality like? Who was Buford Delaney?
16: Okay. Again, I've got to start back from an earlier period. In 1966, which is quite a few years after the ones we've just been talking about, I was working for Baldwin.
17: Right.
16: And he had decided that we needed to go back to Istanbul, where we had met, because he needed to get a little breathing spell during the civil rights movement and all that that involved with his own work. And he needed to work on the novel he was working on. So he wanted to go back to Istanbul. So we went back to Istanbul, and all sorts of strange things happened, which would take a long time to go into. And he gave me some pieces of manuscript, which he asked me to take back to his agent in New York. And on my way back, he suggested that I pick up the car that I'd been saving money to buy, a Peugeot in Paris. And could I then pick up Buford Delaney along with the beautiful car? And bring Buford Delaney to Istanbul. Well, I said, fine, but who is Buford Delaney? You had asked me who he was.
17: Right.
16: I asked Baldwin that. Who is Buford Delaney? I had heard him talked about, but I didn't know anything about him. I had only heard him talked about by Baldwin, but just peripherally. And Baldwin's sister, whom I worked with, and Baldwin's sometimes lover, Lucien Habersberger, whom I worked with. And so I said, who is Buford Delaney? And Jimmy said, well, he's a cross between Br'er Rabbit and St. Francis of Assisi. But that's really all you need to know. Well, that just confused me a little more, and and made me wonder what this was going to be like, driving St. Francis of Assisi, and who's combined with a trickster, to Istanbul. Remember, this is still Iron Curtain days.
17: Right.
16: And we had to go through the Iron Curtain to do this. So I had to go first find Buford Delaney in Paris. So I went to the address I had been given in the Rue Vercingétorix. And this was a kind of Zola-esque building with staircases going up in various directions. And when I got to the building, I asked the woman who was in charge at the gate, where did Monsieur Delaney live? And she pointed to one of the stairways, and I went up the stairway, and I came to a door, and on the door it said, "Welcome, David." And I thought, who is David? That's me. How did he know I was coming there? And then I realized Baldwin must have somehow let him know. So I knocked on the door, and the door opened, and everything in the room that was exposed was white. There was the sunlight coming through the window, the garret window. There was white over everything in the room. There was a man in a white dashiki, and the only thing that wasn't white in the room was the round, brown face of Buford Delaney. So years before, Jimmy had gone through what he called the unusual door, and here I was at age 26 or something, or 28, going through, in a way, the same unusual door. And there was this brown face. And what did the brown face say to me? It said, "Won't you lie down?" And I thought, that's an odd thing for somebody to say, you know, "Won't you lie down?" I mean, he obviously wasn't hitting on me, so right. what was he doing? Then I saw that there were two beds head to head, two cots along a wall. And we went over to the cots and we lay down head to head. And we stayed, I'm not exaggerating this, for 3 days and nights, except when we got up to eat a little tuna fish out of a can or to use the pissoir in the hallway. We stayed head to head on those beds for 3 days and three nights, and we talked. Sometimes the words came out of the darkness, literally and metaphorically.
17: Right.
16: And sometimes they came out of just who you were, where you came from, what your parents were. We discovered that he and I and Jimmy all had pastor fathers.
17: My father was a pastor.
16: Okay, so there's a fourth one. And that gave us something to start with. But I still wondered why we were talking, except I was revealing things I'd never revealed to anybody before. And I had a sense that he was telling me a story that he'd never really told before. And then I had the sense that he wasn't going to get on a car with a strange kid whom he didn't know, and I looked about 16, and drive in a car to Istanbul, where Jimmy Baldwin supposedly was.
17: Without knowing you.
16: Without knowing me.
17: Not just knowing you, but knowing you.
16: But knowing me, right, exactly.

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3: Sherry Bigler, Keith Michaels traffic.
4: Get ready for more unseasonably hot weather through the weekend. Highs in the low to mid 90s. We'll see sun, clouds, and a stray storm each afternoon. From the WVLT First Alert Weather Center, I'm Chief Meteorologist Spencer Denton.

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13: David Leeming is my guest. He is the biographer, one of the biographers of Buford Delaney and also James Baldwin. Thank you for being with us today. He also worked for James Baldwin. And we're picking up the story of how he met Buford Delaney. His art is at the Knoxville Museum of Art, a special presentation on Friday evening. Thank you for being here. Wow. 3 days and nights, head-to-head in a white-draped room, you probably will get some stories, and you will get to know a person before you get into that beautiful new Peugeot.
14: Which I hope is still there, where I parked it outside in the, on the street.
13: So you left knowing what?
14: Knowing that this was one of the most beautiful people I had ever met, in the sense of his, I don't know how to put it really. When he talked, he exuded love of some sort. And we can talk in a minute maybe about what he meant by love. But he obviously felt at that after our 3 days, and we got up and he said, we can go to Jimmy now, as if Jimmy lived across the street, you know, rather than 3 days away through the Iron Curtain. And we did.

0: did. We went down to the car, and we picked up a third person who was also going to go to Istanbul with us, who was a sort of crazy young poet, lover of James Baldwin. And we got into the car, and we were driving maybe the first day or the second day, and he said, "Did you hear what they said?" I said, "What do you mean, Buford?" I mean, we were driving at about 60 miles an hour, let's say, and he was sitting in this front seat next to me. He and the other guy in the car didn't know how to drive, so I was doing all the driving. And he said, "The guy in the car just called me a black faggot." I said, "Buford, you couldn't possibly have heard that, because that car was going 60 miles an hour one way and we were going 60 miles an hour the other way. So it could not have been what he said." And he said, "Well, maybe you didn't hear it, but I did." And he tried to jump out of the car. He pushed down the lever and the car door opened and he was going to fall out, except I grabbed him. And that was the first sign I had, which was a lifelong problem that
1: schizophrenia
0: had. People have called it that, and I've called it that in my book, but I don't know what the medical, what the diagnosis would have shown. But certainly one thing was sure, he heard voices.
1: So did the voices that he heard, did they inform and create different kinds of art? So, for instance, if he was hearing this kind of voice, it affected the way he painted what he saw?
0: Yes, to some extent. I don't think you can look at his paintings and say this week he was more out of his mind than he was last week. But you can say that he used his paintings, and he certainly did use them as his primary weapon to stand in the light against the voices.
1: Can we slow down for just a second? What you just said was so lyrical. He used his paintings as a weapon to stand in the light against the voices.
0: Yes.
1: Wow.
0: I know that sounds a little crazy in itself,
1: no.
0: Doesn't it? The point was, Buford felt that he had to struggle against the voices because the voices were doing all the things you might expect, the kinds of things that you might have voices about, or that Derek might have voices about, or I might have voices about. They were painful and they were destructive. But the one thing he did that was constructive was to remember that he was, as James Baldwin would say much later in his life, that his paintings, when you went into his paintings, you went into the light. And Buford had a kind of mystical idea of the light and what the light stood for.
1: It stood for what?
0: For understanding. It stood for love. It stood for the possibility of seeing, of knowing what was true.
1: Did it also stand for being in a position within yourself where you don't have to hide who you are? You could be in the light.
0: Yes, I think that's true. To some extent, certainly, it's true.
1: Huh. I think that's really fascinating.
0: Okay. But I can tell you what happened in terms of the. Well, what happened with the voices on the trip? If that would be helpful, I don't know.
1: Oh, I want to know what happened with the voices on the trip. Let's take a break when we come back.
0: All right.
1: I can't wait to hear that next chapter, the voices on the trip. My guest is David Leeming. More in a moment.
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5: Still working to clear wrecks on Chapman Highway at Redbud, Kingston Pike at Alcoa Highway, and Emory Road at Harrell Road. You've still got heavy volume on the interstate to the west of town, all the usual places. Still lining up on Oak Ridge Highway through Carnes, Clinton Highway through Powell, Alcoa Highway in front of the airport, and Emory Road at I-75.
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5: Sherry Bigler, Pete Michaels Traffic.
7: Get ready for more unseasonably hot weather through the weekend. Highs in the low to mid-90s. We'll see sun, clouds, and a stray storm each afternoon. From the WVLT First Alert Weather Center, I'm Chief Meteorologist Spencer Denton.
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1: David Leeming is my guest. He'll be at the Knoxville Museum of Art on Friday as part of a great event Derek Spratley is putting on. Thank you for being with us today. The voices in the car. The setup is James Baldwin sends for Buford Delaney. Buford Delaney is living in Paris. David goes and finds him. Buford invites him in. They spend 3 days and three nights head to head in a white draped room, learning so that he felt safe enough to travel to Istanbul, which is a 3 day trip from Paris. We have left them in a brand new Peugeot. Another person has been picked up that is a friend of James Baldwin. They're driving. Buford Delaney said, did you hear what those people said to us when they passed? And he said, there's no way you could have heard anything. And he tries to jump out of the car. We pick up the story there.
0: Well, the first night we were in Yugoslavia, maybe the second night, I can't remember. But in any case, we were in Yugoslavia. And in those days, when you passed through Iron Curtain countries, you stayed in transit hotels that the government knew where you were. When you went in across the border, you were assigned a hotel. So we were in this particular hotel, and there were a series of cots in the man's part of the hotel. And my cot was right next to Buford's. And I woke up in the middle of the night, and I realized that Buford was gone. And I remembered something that Baldwin had said to me, which was very confusing. He had said, bring him to Istanbul, but just don't lose him. And I thought, you know, at the time I thought, what a silly thing to say, you know, I mean, how am I going to lose him in the car? But obviously I had lost him because he was gone and I didn't know where he was. So I went out into the village in the middle of the night, and there he was standing on a statue of Marshal Tito, sort of haranguing the villagers. So I realized I needed to get him back into the hotel as soon as possible. So I did. And then it struck me that I would lose them again, and that there was only one way I was not going to lose him, and that was to get into bed with him. And I began to think at that point, why did Baldwin send me to get Buford Delaney? Except he wanted me to learn something. He wanted me to feel something. So anyway, I got into bed with Buford and realized that the only way I could prevent him from leaving again was to hold on to him. So I slept in the arms, and he in my arms, that whole night. And it was life-changing.
1: How so?
0: Well, it isn't the obvious thing. I mean, I don't think we had any sexual desire for each other.
1: Right.
0: Although, I mean, that could have happened, I suppose, but it didn't. And I began to realize who Buford really was, that the 3 days and nights had been helpful, but now I was really in the descent into the underworld. I was really going where Buford was. By being in his arms and he in my arms, I was experiencing whatever it was that he was experiencing. In some sense, in other words, I was hearing the voices too.
1: You were in proximity to his spirit?
0: That's a good way of putting it, yes. I think that's, I mean, I've never known quite how to put it. I've tried to write this story several times, and I'm never satisfied with the way it comes out, because it sometimes sounds a bit corny even, but it wasn't to me, and it wasn't to Buford. And anyway, we got to Istanbul, and he still wouldn't go to bed unless I went to bed with him. So when we got to Istanbul, got to Jimmy, and everything seemed to be all right, he still heard voices, and he still wouldn't go to bed with anyone unless I would sleep with him.
1: Was he obviously he was afraid of the voices.
0: He was afraid and concerned, yes.
1: So he was he using you as a security blanket?
0: In a way, as someone he had revealed himself to, and whom he felt, I guess, he felt he could trust. And could serve as a kind of security blanket. And gradually he got better and could sleep in a bed alone. And I could go back to being, you know, to sleeping in a bed alone.
1: You said this was transformative for you, though. In what way?
0: It was transformative to me because I suddenly understood what a gay African-American would might have to suffer in this country or in this world. I mean, I had learned the right things to say and to think, you know, about equality, and equality would bring a better life for everybody. But this was something else. This was an understanding of the real horror and destructiveness that racism and anti, you know, sexual phobias could bring to people. And it changed the way I saw things. And the way I guess I lived.
1: Let's can you stay for one more segment? All right. I'd like, my understanding, title of your book is Amazing Grace, correct?
0: Yes.
1: See, I want to get to how you come to Amazing Grace. By the way, on Friday evening, David will be in conversation with Nicholas Boggs, and I'm sure they will unpack a lot more. So you're just getting the... I want to see this movie. I should say that. David Leeming is my guest. More in a moment.
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0: Thursday on the Phil Show, our buddy Shelly Ellis joins us from Second Harvest. 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
2: Good evening. It's 6 o'clock and 90 degrees in Knoxville. I'm Natalie Cahoon on News Talk 98.7 WOKI. News in a moment, but first, here's traffic with Sherry Bigler.
3: Your interstate volume is continuing to improve, but we do have some debris now on 40 eastbound at Paper Mill, and you are slowing through that area. Also still slowing, 40 westbound past Pellissippi and Lovell Road. Final clearing stages of wrecks on Chapman Highway at East Redbud, Emory Road at Harrell, and still heavy on the 129 bypass in Alcoa.
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3: Sherry Bigler, Pete Michaels, traffic.
2: A deadly officer-involved shooting has prompted further TBI investigation after a person was shot on Tuesday evening in Madisonville. 41-year-old Rosa Barker, a former police department employee, was reportedly in the Tennessee Department of Human Services building with two pistols. She was then shot by an officer and later died in the hospital. The officer involved has been placed on administrative leave with pay as the TBI conducts an investigation. Pennsylvania officials say a fourth person in the state has died from measles. Fox's Alexis McAdams has more.
5: According to the county coroners, measles was not the only factor in every death. Some had serious underlying conditions. So this is at the center of a controversy between HHS Secretary Robert Kennedy Jr. and Pennsylvania's Democratic Governor Josh Shapiro. Shapiro blames the outbreak on RFK Jr. He says he has stoked confusion amongst parents and others, and the result, he says, is less protection from measles and just more cases. Kennedy says the state is overstating the death toll. He wrote on X, Governor Shapiro chose to politicize this outbreak instead of implementing a unified public health response.
2: Measles cases continue to climb across the country as vaccination rates have fallen in recent years. Health Secretary Robert F. Kennedy Jr. has recommended people get the measles vaccine, while also making statements questioning its safety and testing. A Carson Newman University student is being hailed as a hero after rescuing a 3-year-old boy from Mossy Creek in Jefferson City. Police say Noah Matthews spotted the child clinging to a tree branch in swift-moving water on Monday afternoon. He then pulled him to safety and called 911. Investigators say the child, who had wandered from a nearby home, was reunited with his mother, unharmed. President Trump is calling for lower interest rates after the Federal Reserve raised its benchmark rate for the first time in 3 years. Fox's Jared Halpern has more from the White House.
6: U.S. interest rates should be 1% or less, President Trump says, saying the country is booming with new investment and we are carrying almost every country in the world. But responding to the Federal Reserve's decision to increase its benchmark interest rate for the first time since 2023, President Trump did not single out Fed policymakers. Federal Reserve Chair Kevin Warsh, who was nominated by President Trump, says inflation is too high and has been for too long. Warsh's predecessor, Jerome Powell, was frequently criticized by the president, who argued rates were not cut fast enough. At the White House, Jared Halpern, Fox News.
2: Sevier County and its municipalities are coming together to proclaim September 25th as Dolly Parton Day. A public signing ceremony is scheduled for 9 a.m. on the 25th at the Sevier County Courthouse. The day recognizes Parton's lifelong connection to East Tennessee, her global impact, and her philanthropy. AAA is warning football fans about tailgating dangers as stadium parking lots fill up this season. Safety experts say grill fires, burn injuries, and impaired driving remain among the biggest game day risks. AAA recommends keeping grills away from vehicles, fully extinguishing coals before kickoff, and planning a sober ride home before the tailgating begins. It's 90 degrees and sunny in Knoxville. Haller and Hilton Hill continues next. I'm Natalie Cahoon on your station for news and talk in East Tennessee. 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
7: Get ready for more late summer heat through the weekend. Temperatures topping out in the low to mid-90s each afternoon. We'll see a mix of sun and clouds and maybe a stray storm here or there. It won't rain everywhere, but where it does, it will keep those temperatures in check. Don't forget, you can get the latest forecast anytime on the WVLT First Alert Weather app. I'm Chief Meteorologist Spencer Denton from the WVLT First Alert Weather Center.
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12: 6 o'clock hour. Greetings and salutations. Welcome to this brand new hour. This one's never been lived before. It's a blank canvas. If you will it so, it can be your masterpiece. Here's how. Think of three things for which you're grateful, and then do the hour with all the joy, wonder, enthusiasm, and gratitude you can muster. Hashtag TYG, turn it up. David Leeming is my guest. He has authored biographies on the life, on the lives of James Baldwin and Buford Delaney, and he stands at the intersection of these two artistic giants, and he is in studio with us. He is in town for a very special presentation at the Knoxville Museum of Art, being presented by Derek Spratley, who's here in studio. Why don't you remind people of what's coming up Friday night, Derek?
13: Well, you're getting just a small taste, but there'll be a conversational panel with David and Nicholas Boggs. And I can tell you, Nicholas is really excited to ask David questions, because when I ask him if he would lead the conversation, he says, I have so many questions to ask him. So I'm sure he probably has pages and pages of notes. That's why they're staying at the same hotel. He's really excited to be here. And
14: this is Nick Boggs you're talking
13: yes,
14: about?
13: Yes, Nick Boggs.
14: He's already asked me lots of questions.
13: Well, he has many more. He does. So we're going to do that, and we'll have some dance. We'll honor some people and honor this man, too, because just what he offers the world just by having his firsthand account. Heck, I'm learning so much here. I need some popcorn.
14: And you probably should read Mary Campbell's new biography of Delaney, too, when it comes out.
13: It's coming out. We'll talk about that later. Yeah. But tonight it's about you.
14: Yeah.
12: Yeah. Okay. Thank you for being here today. Amazing Grace. How did you get to that as the title of your work about Buford Delaney?
14: Because my son and I, he was in college in California, and we drove from Knox. We agreed to get together in Knoxville because I was doing some research nearby, and he was coming down on his way to college in California. So we met at the Delaney House in Knoxville. And there were the two Delaney nieces of Buford, Imogen and August. And Imogen was playing Amazing Grace on the piano. And it just seemed, that was the beginning. That was the beginning of, this was long after Buford had died. This was in the 90s. But it was the memory of Buford, and it came through Imogen. And I don't know, it just seemed the obvious thing. It was in the Delaney House, and there was Imogen playing Amazing Grace, and that's what we were working on. That's what I was working on the life of Buford. And my son also played the piano and played Amazing Grace with Imogen.
12: Sounds like a very sacred moment.
14: Yes, it was a kind of sacred
12: moment. And isn't that the essence of art, is when you recognizing
15: the divine spark and having no resistance to it.
14: Yeah.
15: Yeah. So I guess what I've learned from you, and I'm looking forward to being with you on Friday night to hear even more. I think what I'm a couple of things. One is I never considered art as medicine.
14: That's interesting.
15: So him figuring out how to deal with his mental illness, you were saying he was painting to keep the voices at bay.
14: That was one of the things he was doing when he was painting. The other thing he was doing was expressing love, because this is very complicated. We would need to start all over again to talk about that. When you asked what Buford Delaney was like, he was suffused with love. I never met anybody who disliked Buford Delaney. Never, ever. He believed, and he taught James Baldwin when James Baldwin was a child, that love was basic to art. And what does that mean? It's a very complicated idea.
15: Is it?
14: Well, in a way, I think, but maybe not. You have a look on your face as if you might.
15: I'm just saying, I think love is what
14: creates art.
15: Uncomplicates art.
14: Good point.
15: Because I think love ends resistance.
14: Mm-hmm. Well, I have a quote right in front of me, which I thought might be interesting. Of James Baldwin, this is from my own writing. James Baldwin summed up Buford Delaney's career best, saying that his work leads the inner and the outer eye directly and inexorably to a new confrontation with reality. At this moment, one begins to apprehend the nature of his triumph, and the proof that it is a real one is that he makes it ours. Perhaps I should not say flatly what I believe, that he is a great painter, among the very greatest, but I do know that great art can only be created out of love, and that no greater lover has ever held a brush.
15: Wow, that is...
14: I wish you could write like that.
15: Yeah, that is... that is sublime.
14: So,
15: when I think about someone that may be struggling with mental illness, the kind of love that gives you the space to love them through that journey,
14: mm-hmm.
15: not to pull back, not to run away, but to kind of go, I'm going to embrace you because I see in the middle of your struggle, the corpus, the essence is love,
14: mm-hmm.
15: right? And I'm not going to, when people choose to love you, I remember my dad, he had this saying. My dad was 80, are you 89?
14: I'm almost 90.
15: That's amazing.
14: I'll be 90 in February.
15: My dad was 84 when he said this. We were at this event with my mom, and all my brothers were talking about what they had meant to them. And I asked my father to sum up the evening. And I said, what have you learned about life? And he said, remember, the answer to everything is love. And it seems like that's
14: Buford's message, too.
15: Yeah, that's interesting. That's compelling. Mm-hmm. So in viewing the art, is the best way to view Buford's work is first to look for the love?
14: I'd say it's to look for the light.
15: Ah.
14: And the light, remember at the very beginning of our conversation, we talked a little bit about light. Baldwin also said that when you're in a Buford painting, you're in the light. What does he mean? He doesn't mean literally in light. you know, it's very hard to describe, but in some of his great abstract paintings at the end of his life or in the later part of his life, it's as if he has stripped away the metaphor that's the basis of all art, that is, art really reflects something else that it isn't literally talking about. In Buford's case, it's as if he strips away the metaphor and just goes right to the light.
15: Yeah, yeah, yeah.
14: And now we're talking about spiritual life, spiritual light and love. And I think that's what Buford does.
15: Huh. It's fascinating. David Leeming, thank you for being on the broadcast. I know we just scratched the surface. Mm-hmm. You can look up the works of David Leeming. He's written about James Baldwin and Buford Delaney. Friday night, he will be at the Knoxville Museum of Art. Today, it has been our great pleasure to have you here on the Triple H Radio Experience.
14: And my pleasure to be with you.
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15: What an interesting afternoon. That was almost like watching a movie, Chris.
1: It was. It was, actually. But my Buford Delaney journey would have ended. as soon as he opened the door and it was all white in there, and my man said, "Would you like to lay down?" Nah, bro, I'm good. I would not know the rest of the story, as Paul said to us.
15: First, Chief Noel.
1: Yeah.
15: That was an hour. And there was so much to unpack there.
1: A lot.
15: I mean, there was a lot to unpack. I think it's interesting that he's like, no, I'm going to talk about it.
1: I think it's interesting that he said almost, no, I think he did say it. He needed it. Because you remember you and I wrote the song, I Need You to Take Me There.
15: Yes,
1: because my will won't get me there.
15: Yes, yes, yes.
1: So God, I need you to take me there.
15: Yeah.
1: Right?
15: Yeah.
1: Or was it the other way around? Anyway, he said that he needed this because of the path that he had stepped onto. And had he not had this happen, he could have lost everything. Family. Everything. Hmm. It's amazing to me. And this is just Chris Marion speaking, that how God can just take what seemingly is horrible.
15: Easy walk it.
1: I know.
15: I heard you.
1: Because it was all up in there, man, because I just started thinking about.
15: Yeah.
1: Where I've been in my life, bro.
15: Yeah.
1: We all, man.
15: Yes.
1: Have had crazy things happen to us in our lives, man. And if not for the grace of God, and if it was refreshing to hear him share his story and to hear him say that I needed this to get me back on path. And I love how God can take something seemingly horrible and use it to get you back where you need to be. All things working together for good of them.
15: Romans.
1: That love the Lord and called according to his purpose.
15: Romans. But you jump back over there to Jeremiah, where he says, I know the plans. I know. By the time you get to Romans, it's for we know. And the difference between what he knows and what we know, you got to go through some going through for you to know what he knows.
1: I know he went through a whole bunch, man. I think he said he and his wife had worked through this well before it was, made public.
15: When you waiting for that other shoe to drop?
1: That's got to be tough.
15: Oh, man.
1: I think the toughest part would have been you've reconciled.
15: Right.
1: You guys are good. Now it's public.
15: Now you got to
1: live it again.
15: You got to live it all over again. I think one of the toughest parts for me, and he could not touch that third rail today, that woman still works at the police department. They're still in the middle of how they're going to adjudicate that. Dang. But, him showing up today and saying, the first question I asked the chief today was, what's the truth? That's a heck of a question. That's a heck of a question. Ooh-wee.
1: He answered.
15: Ooh-wee. Ooh-wee. I wonder how many people are right there right now waiting for another shoe. Chris, I've told you this over and over again. I say this on the radio. I say this, and I know it just kind of blows by. I run into people who seem like they have it all together. And I tell you over and over, when I talk to people outside of the context of this radio show and politics, it's a whole other universe. People are struggling.
1: People are people. With human experiences.
15: They're waiting for the other shoe to drop. They're dealing with all sorts of stuff. When they call me on the radio, when they engage in the political thing, there's so much bravado, it's comical. I'm like, bro, I know your heart, man. That's not going to get you. That's not going to save you, man. You might want to talk to me for real. Let's have a real conversation. So that was, I don't know. It'll be interesting to see how it plays out. It was, you know, when I asked him how's morale and how are people, and then when he said he spent first 2 days just going to people within the KPD and saying, look, here's what it is. I'm sorry. I want to lead. I want to show you. Don't forget what I'm saying. Let me show you.
1: I wonder what the balance of support versus non-support versus fake support is.
15: Yeah.
1: I mean, because I'm sure that he had a lot of folks, and he said as much, he had a lot of folks that texted him or called him and spoke to him in kind of encouraging him. But also have a bunch of folks saying, nah, bruh, can't get with it. Or the that whole thing. But then you got some that I would say, put that mask on and say, oh, brother, I support you. And then when they get home and take that mask off, that son of a... Some of them.
15: Did you say, oh, brother?
1: Oh, brother. Yeah, you hit him with the oh, brother.
15: Have you ever had the fake oh, brother? Oh, man, I've had some of them oh, brothers.
1: Oh, brother.
15: Oh, brother hollering. I was listening to you the other day, and I said to my wife, I can feel the Lord all over him. Now, what you said to your wife was, I can't stand that.
1: Some of my.
15: You know how I know that's what he said?
1: Because when son. His son told you.
15: When I ran into you, him and his wife, she couldn't untwist that face. That's one thing you. The kids and the spouse will tell you the story every time because they can't fake it.
1: Nope.
15: If somebody's been dogging you out and you meet them with their face, they can't fake it.
1: But Daddy, you said that he don't like him.
15: That happened to me one time. Guy was like, hey, man, we listen to you all the time, man. We love your show. I know exactly where I was. I can see the Baskin and Robbins. Because that's where I was standing in front of Baskin and Robbins. And that little boy said, you just said you don't like him. We don't like listening to you. He said, you hate him.
1: What was your response?
15: I think I said something like, hey, sometimes I hate him too. Or something.
1: Oh, out of the mouth of babes.
15: I just tried to be gracious and move on. Because when people tell me I listen to you sometimes, I listen to me sometimes too. Hey, if you are a human being, there will be plenty of days in your life where you don't like yourself. So how in the world you expect everybody to like you all the time and you don't like you all the time? Nah, it's just being a human being, you know? Sometimes when you go through something super hard, you end up being super human. So, interesting conversation. Interesting conversation about Buford Delaney and how complex his life was. And when he said he was painting, you know, I never thought of art as medicine. Like, that's the way you're keeping the voices at bay. Or trying to find the light. And if you take the art away from that man, does the mental illness take him out?
1: I didn't know he had that struggle.
15: I didn't either.
1: I didn't know he had that struggle. That was enlightening. I didn't know that. And I wonder what effect, like real effect, you guys touched it a little bit, but what real effect that had on his work?
15: Right.
1: Hearing those voices. I mean, how did that come out?
15: Right. Or
1: the style. How did it affect the style? Did it inform the style?
15: Right.
1: I don't know.
15: Or my experience, because I do art. I'm an artist. I'm not fine art. Music is the art that I participate in on a daily basis. There's something else that happens for me with that art. For me, Chris, instead of how the voices affect the art, it's the music is one of the things that takes me out of the grind. It settles my spirit. It quiets my worries. It gives me, you know, an almost instant access to something that is divine. It's like a portal, a gateway to step out of the crazy into a space where I don't feel afraid. And I wonder, I don't know, did the voices inform the art, or did the art help him escape the voices?
1: It's a great question. I wonder if it informed the art, or was the art a result of him trying to run from?
15: Right. So I have a video of you, acoustic guitar, in my studio when it was in the back room of my house, and you're sitting there playing the guitar and singing. Was it Take Me There?
1: Mm-mm. Oh Lord, I love to give you praise.
15: That's it.
1: For all you done for me.
15: And as you're playing and singing, after you sing, I love to give you praise, there's a point at which you slip out of, you go somewhere else. You're somewhere else. That was one of the reasons I was like, I got to capture this. You went somewhere else. You were somewhere else. Do you remember feeling that?
1: I do.
15: Do you remember that moment?
1: I saw the video a few months back. I was cleaning up some stuff, and I saw the video. I was like, oh, wow. Oh, wow.
15: Did you see yourself?
1: I finished the song, too, by the way. When I saw that video, I pulled the guitar out.
15: Right.
1: And I finished the song. Because the song was just the one verse, and it was just the one verse, and then, you know, just kind of vamp out. But that's all it was.
15: So you're a lit master, right?
1: Meaning?

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18: Thursday on the Phil Show, our buddy Shelly Ellis joins us from Second Harvest. 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It's Hunger Action Month, the Broadway giveaway at the Tennessee. 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All right, we started.

0: Chris, I have a weird question that I've often wanted to ask people when they're telling me stories about their lives, but I just don't want to come across as weird. That's pretty good. That's pretty good. That's well done. But I'm curious about this. When I hear people talk about their lives and things that have happened, I often want to ask people, what did it smell like? Like, the kitchen in Milwaukee, Wisconsin, the smell of things baking, the smell of oatmeal in the morning with raisins, and you know what I'm saying?
1: Nope.
0: Okay.
1: I'm not going to ask somebody. Man, if you had asked Mr. Lehman, when Buford opened that door and you saw all the white in there and you saw his brown face.
0: What did it smell like?
1: What did it smell like when you walk up in there? Did it smell like the cigarettes
0: smells.
1: He ate all the time? I mean, he ate. He smoked all the time?
0: That's what I'm saying.
1: Did it smell like?
0: It would give you a sense of the setting.
1: Okay. Man, I love you, boss. We need you people.
0: Wow.
1: We need y'all, man.
0: Wow.
1: We really do.
0: Wow, that is comprehensive. That was a comprehensive trolling. All four sides. Steve, welcome to the broadcast.
2: Man, here I was calling, being all serious, and there you guys went. Man, I'm telling you, that was and I'm being serious. Today was an absolute masterclass in both interviewing and bravery.
0: Really?
2: But I think so. I couldn't leave. I mean, I just couldn't. But it raised a question that I don't
0: Before you get your question, uh-huh. I'd like to learn, what was it about today that stuck out to you and about the interviews? I don't know what I did, so you might watch the film and give me insight.
2: You were serious without being judgmental, and you were fair but to the point. And that's as much as anybody can ask for, especially when they are putting themselves on display by design or not.
0: Okay.
2: Okay. Does that make sense?
0: Yeah. Thank you for that.
2: Yeah. Okay. So the question that it raised for me listening to Mr. Leaning, it's a two-sided question. You and Chris both do music and songwriting. Mr. Leaning and, the gentleman he was talking about do paintings. I do photography.
0: Leaning is a writer.
2: That's right. He's the professor emeritus. Right. You're correct.
0: Okay.
2: But the question that it raised for me is that to ask, are metaphors within any art form, are they born out of fear from society, or are they born out of making society to dig deeper for understanding?
0: That is a very good question, and I think they're both.
2: Yeah, it just popped in my head, and I said I need to ask him this, and there were things, the one thing that made me uncomfortable because, I am heterosexual.
0: Right.
2: The honesty that he had about laying, with this man just to make him comfortable and unafraid was very empathetic, not a sexual thing. And so I really respect it. Man, that was honest. You can't get no more honest than that.
0: Yeah, it was very raw. And I could imagine people having a reaction. But for me, I like to listen to people. I like to listen beyond my reactions and just kind of sit there and listen. And I was looking at him and I was listening, and I could see in his eyes that the point was not laying with him.
2: Right.
0: The point was knowing him.
2: Right. And it's not knowing in the biblical sense.
0: No.
2: As it were, it's knowing, you know, who he is and what he needs.
0: So to your question, and I know in a lot of the songs that I write, I had somebody the other day that had heard one of my more recent songs, and the person said, "Did you say these words?" And I said, "Yeah." And the person said, "I didn't hear these words until the fourth time that I listened." Right? And
2: right.
0: Sometimes I will hide Easter eggs of meaning in the songs I write because you can't value it unless you are listening deeply.
2: And right. And, you know, there's another implication in there as well from society is most people in society, especially in today's world due to cancel culture, you cannot state what you want to say directly to them, either face to face through any art form without facing repercussions. So you have to do it through the metaphor or wording to either confuse them or make them try to understand.
0: I don't use metaphor out of fear. Okay. I use metaphor in screenwriting. They call it a rush to insight. And
2: okay.
0: A rush to insight is where you're watching a movie and you watch act one and the lady is wearing a polka dot dress and you get to the end of act two and something happens and you go in a moment of discovery, oh, that's why she's always wearing polka dots, because her mother was, you connect literally the dots. And you, right, as the viewer or listener or observer of the art, have a moment of discovery that makes you a participant in the story because you feel as though you've discovered something as opposed to
2: you understand it.
0: Right. And that attaches you. It creates an engagement that's different than just it blowing by. And so and I learned this from a great screenwriter by the name of Robert McKee when I was at his screenwriter's course in New York, and he was talking about having these rushes of insight, not as a veil or camouflage, but to invite people to experience the work deeply so that they have a moment of discovery or a moment of interpretation, right?
2: Right.
0: And so I don't know how many artists are camouflaging their feelings. But if you think about it, Jesus put things in parables.
2: Yes.
0: And his reasoning was, you may not be ready for this right now.
2: Right. Well, you're exactly right. And you know what? And I know you're going to have another caller or two, but as long as I've been calling you, I think this might have been the best short discussion you and I have ever had. I truly believe that.
0: Awesome. Thanks for the call.
2: Yes, sir.
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2: Oh. Hi, I wasn't really meaning to talk with you.
1: Oh.
2: But thank you for taking my call.
1: Sure.
2: I was wondering, I missed, what's the name of the film that's going to be shown?
1: Oh, it's not going to be a film.
2: It's not a film?
1: No, it's not a film. It's a conversation between David Leeming and Nicholas Boggs. They both have written books about Buford Delaney. And Buford Delaney's art is going to be on display. There's going to be some interpretive dance. There's going to be hors d'oeuvres.
2: Really?
1: At the Knoxville Museum of Art. And I think it starts at 5:30 on Friday. Yep.
2: Well, I wanted to tell two of my children that live here. I'm not able to go because I'm not able to get out. But we're a family of artists, different kinds of art. And I think they would be interested in going to see this.
1: Yeah, his art will be on display, Buford Delaney's art. There's a permitted exhibition there, but some other works will be there. But then these two people that have written about Buford Delaney. David Leeming, who was on the program, actually knew him personally, worked around, lived with James Baldwin, and knew them. So he'll be there in discussion.
2: It was wonderful. That was a wonderful show today.
1: Thank you.
2: I really loved it. And you know what my medicine is? I'm kind of an incapacitated. I'm not able to do much, but I do manage to get outside. I live in apartments, and I have a patio, and I grow gobs of different flowers and all. And I love to be outside with God and watch His creations grow. I mean, that to me, I keep telling my friends, I say, Mary, how can you do that? How can you do that? I said, because it's therapy for me.
1: Yeah, it's beautiful. It's inspiring.
2: It's so wonderful.
1: There's a proverb that says, watch the patterns of creation. It will enliven your spirit and bring you peace and tranquility. It sounds like that is true. Thank you for the call. Have a great evening, folks. I love you. I want the best for you. I know you've got dreams. My question is, what are you going to do about them? We'll see you on the radio. Bye-bye.

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1: YouTube personality Betty Johnson has cracked the code on a new era of newsmaking.
2: Very controversial, very strong opinions. A person who speaks truth fearlessly, breaking for nobody.
1: It's a new cultural landscape.
2: We're not trying to politicize this. 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
1: He's not happy with the decision. I'm Lisa Lucera, Fox News. President Trump reacting after the Federal Reserve raised its benchmark interest rate for the first time since 2023 to combat high inflation. The key rate now about 3.9%.
2: The president just announced he thinks interest rates in the U.S. should be cut to 1% or less. But that's not going to happen anytime soon because the Fed has already signaled that in addition to today's rate hike, there's a strong possibility that they will raise rates again by the end of this year.
1: Fox's Peter Doocy at the White House. A short time ago, the president told reporters he still has confidence in Kevin Warsh, but claimed Warsh has a hostile board and he wants him to be independent. The president now headed to North Carolina for a rally to support Republican Senate candidate Mike Whatley. Meanwhile, a new Fox News poll finds a majority of voters have a negative view of the economy.
3: 77% of the poll's respondents say the economy ranks from fair to poor. And while 44% say their finances are holding steady, 43% say they are falling behind. Voters are blaming the Trump administration, with 63% saying it has made the economy worse. For the fourth straight month, President Trump's approval rating sits at 39%.
1: Fox's Gernal Scott. The House has followed the Senate, passing a broad package of sanctions targeting Russian officials.
4: On this vote, the yeas are 262, the nays are 159. The motion is adopted.
1: The bill, named for the late Senator Lindsey Graham, who spent more than a year negotiating it as the U.S. looks to further punish Russia over its ongoing war with Ukraine. Artist Peter Max, whose colorful psychedelic pop art was a key part of 1960s culture, has died. He was 88. 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
19: Mostly clear, warm and muggy overnight, lows around 70, highs back around 95 on Thursday, a mix of sun and clouds. Slight chance of a shower or thunderstorm in the afternoon, same story on Friday through the weekend. Don't forget, you can get the latest forecast anytime on the WVLT First Alert weather app. I'm Chief Meteorologist Spencer Denton from the WVLT First Alert Weather Center.
20: 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Some of the loudest ones are mine. But I'm also not saying America should slam the brakes on AI research. Here's why. I'm Kim Commando for NordVPN. 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Be careful where you're getting your opinions about AI. 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A rogue AI gets loose from a lab somewhere and does as much damage as COVID, maybe more. And now we have political voices who want the United States to stop AI research cold and hand away a lead we spent a decade building. 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Now picture it holding the lead on AI. We don't win this by stopping. We win it by staying ahead. Stay up to date with my free newsletter, GetKim.com. 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I tested all the big names, and NordVPN came out on top. 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
1: I often wonder, what would Jesus do if he visited the U.S. Senate? 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
1: All right, thank you, Scott Shannon. Thanks to all of you for being with us. Write down our toll-free telephone number if you want to be a part of the program. It's 800-941-SEAN if you want to join us. The debate raging over AI and super AI intelligence may be making the human species extinct. We'll continue that probably in the final hour of the program today. Nate Soares is the president of the Machine Intelligence Research Institute. Look, it's a very, very, very delicate issue. And it's way more complicated than most people know. My biggest suspicion up front is, okay, it's being weaponized and politicized. And that right away makes me very suspicious. When Obama's telling Democrats, make this the top issue. What is he trying to create? You know, the equivalent of the Daisy Nuke ad from back in the 60s to scare the hell out of the American people, probably. And thinking, oh, what is the possible legislation that they're going to pass? Because all the proposals I hear so far, and I'm not against the full examination of potential dangers of AI getting out of control and becoming smarter than human beings. Look, I can tell you right now, it's already smarter than me. It's smarter than all of you probably listening to this program. The things that it knows are stunningly amazing. There's so many good things that will come out of artificial intelligence. They're already happening. You know, I keep mentioning one example, the field of medicine, you know, where what the naked eye can't see, the best radiologists in the country can't see, you take imaging techniques at the highest level that we currently have available in the marketplace now. And, okay, you'll have a radiologist look at the imaging. They'll come to one decision. They'll see nothing, let's say, and then artificial intelligence can pick up that which the human eye cannot pick up. All right. But is the answer what is being proposed? Well, let's make a deal with China. I'm like, you mean the same people that lied to us as it relates to COVID? The same people that allowed, they knew about COVID long before we knew this pandemic existed. How do we know? Because if you lived in Wuhan in China, China said it was illegal to fly out of Wuhan into any other part of China. If you lived in any other part of China, you couldn't fly into Wuhan. But you could leave Wuhan and you can go to Italy and you can go to Europe and you can go to the United States and you can go anywhere else in the world. But yet you just couldn't travel in their country, which means they knew. They knew and they didn't tell the world and they didn't care. Just like our government lied about what they knew about COVID and when they knew it. They knew, and they were furious emails back and forth. It's chronicled in Rand Paul's book that in the earliest days of COVID, you know, all of the people, NIH, top-ranking people, Fauci included amongst them, you know, sending these emails furiously back and forth, whether or not NIH dollars that funded the EcoHealth Alliance went to the virology lab known in Wuhan, known for gain-of-function research and coronavirus research. But no, it came from a wet market. They just lied. And this is the problem. I mean, you know, because any possible solution would have to include a worldwide buy-in in terms of slowing down the technology age that we're living in, which is, you know, super artificial intelligence that, you know, could one day dominate mankind and maybe, as some are predicting, lead to its extinction. You know, I'm also looking at the people that are making the comments on this and the things that they're saying. And I'm like, okay, you got Obama. He's saying making it the top political issue of the year. Okay. I've been in this game long enough to know when something is turned into a political weapon, there's a political agenda behind it. And I think everybody needs to be suspicious. You know, then when you say, well, all the people that own the AI companies, they're all saying the same thing, too. Do they not have a vested interest in all of this? You know, I think it's, you know, the vice president actually said he would oppose any cartel-like activity by artificial intelligence companies that could shield them from antitrust laws, adding, he's also highly concerned about the technology's new threats. Then he went so far as to say the sort of constant slow incursion on privacy, all of that is real. There is a universe where, you know, we do this in the right way, and that would be for the advancement of humankind. Again, I quote the great late Barry Farber, one of the pioneers of talk radio, never been a country in the history of mankind that has accumulated more power than ours, the U.S., and abused it less. And I add, and has used it for the advancement of the human condition than us. We have done that. You know, the same people that lied about the COVID vaccine and the COVID virus and the pandemic and were protecting their own people, but had no problem spreading it all around the world, leading to a worldwide pandemic. The communist Chinese, we're going to trust them to go into a deal, or American companies, if we don't continue the lead that we currently have. Okay, well, what is China likely going to do? Can you not conclude that obviously they would probably continue? They said on Tuesday of or Monday of this week, they're not stopping. And we've been debating it all week. We'll debate it more coming up in the last hour of the program today. You know, it's if you look at the people, and the New York Post had an article, the woke wizards of AI revealed far left group that Silicon Valley wants to oversee our tech led future. It's exhaustive research. I don't really have the time to get into all of it. But anyway, if you look at the political agendas of the people that are the loudest voices that want, quote, a deal with China, I'm sorry, I don't trust any of them. And that's a problem. That's a problem for mankind, a problem for all of us. So it's the coordinated messaging on all of this that makes me naturally suspicious. You know, governments, you know, have nothing but a history of lying to us. You know, the border's closed, the border's secure, Joe's not a cognitive mess, keep your doctor, keep your plan, average family saves $2,500 a year. None of that came true. And like I predicted at the time, we were all funneled into a failed healthcare system. It's called Obamacare. You know, now we're paying 300% more. Many millions of Americans lost their doctors and their plans, and about 40% plus of the country has one Obamacare exchange option. So tell me why I should trust them. You know, watching Mamdani calling, you know, you have people like Bernie Sanders is out there saying we should stop all AI research. That would be the equivalent during, you know, the nuclear age of unilateral disarmament on our part, which would be stupid and naive, because the Chinese, there's no evidence that they're going to stop. There's no evidence that the Russians won't get in it, or the North Koreans won't get in it, or the Iranians won't get in it. You know, and for people like, you know, Barack Hussein Obama, who's everything out of his mouth is political, or the likes of communist Bernie Sanders, or now Zoran, Marxist commie Mamdani, speaking to reporters during a press conference, signaling that he supported the federal law regulating artificial intelligence, calling Senator Bernie Sanders' proposal for a nationwide freeze on AI data centers. Well, by the way, you use them every day with your computers and with your cell phones. Just an important part of life. They've been around for decades. You know, they use too much water. Well, try watering a golf course, because it takes more water to water a golf course, just as a means of reference. We need policies that have to do with the pace of development. Yeah, okay. And while we slow down, what do you think the communist Chinese that are way behind us are going to do? Now, remember, most of their technology is stolen anyway. It's called intellectual property theft. I know people, friends of mine, that have been victims of this, and it costs them what would otherwise be inventions, for example, that would otherwise have paid the millions of dollars. And the communist Chinese produce it cheaper. It's a disaster. You know, but, you know, Obama urging, you know, Democrats to make it their number one issue in this campaign because they want to scare the living hell out of you. I always say power, panic, politics. And that is, you put enough panic in the American people, as Rush called them, low information voters, will take that information as gospel truth. I mean, humanity, we may become extinct. But, you know, who are the people that are making the claim? You know, so far, we're talking about low level researchers or people directly benefiting from the monopoly that they currently have in artificial intelligence. And I don't have any confidence that they'll ever stop their trying to get their competitive advantage in every way, shape, manner, or form. You know, do we want Frankenstein and an apocalypse to be our future? No. But is there a way to calmly and very wisely, you know, go about finding a solution? Yeah, there definitely is. And it's worth talking about. But am I trusting anyone that's currently, you know, trying to put fear and panic in the hearts of the American people and doing it, you know, looking at the timing before an election and trying to make it the election issue of the 2026 campaign? No, I'm not buying it at all. By the way, Linda, I'll get into this with all things Simple Man Bill O'Reilly in the next hour. So our discussion yesterday, and I know a lot of people called about it. If you want to call about it, you can, 800-941-SEAN. And I said, some of you won't like what I have to say. And that is that, you know, this movement of the DSA, 250 elected DSA officials since 2019 in the country, there's over 40 on the ballot. If Democrats get control, they are the power infrastructure now. They control the Democratic Party. And their stated agenda, the DSA agenda, printed agenda, you know, of, you know, eliminating the Senate, packing the courts, we no longer choose a president, amnesty for illegals, abolishing borders, abolish ICE, end all deportation, defund the Department of War, eliminate cash bail, abolish prisons, abolish police, establish the wealth tax, Green New Deal, public ownership of most corporations. Green New Deal, obviously, is guaranteed government healthy food and guaranteed government salary, daycare, and guaranteed government job and guaranteed health care and guaranteed retirement, guaranteed, which is never going to come to fruition. After all, the same people that lied to you about your Social Security fund being kept in a lockbox. So, I mean, it's ridiculous. To me, this is now a movement. If you vote for Sherrod Brown in Ohio or John Ossoff, they're not running on the DSA platform. They're not. They're trying to actually distance themselves from it. But the question is, when they get, if they get elected and they're in Washington, would they be joining the likes of John Fetterman and taking on the lunatics that run their party? No. The answer is straight up no, which means that they will be a part of the movement that exists in Washington. It would be no different than voting for Abdul El Sayed or Troy Jackson in Maine or six-gender Tallarico. I'm a Christian who hates Christianity. Okay, that makes sense. You know, there are six genders, not two, but I'm going to change it now last minute because it's not going over in the polls very well. Or, you know, God is non-binary. Oh, I misspoke. He's asked, by the way, to name his favorite drag queen. He had an instant answer. The Christian that hates Christianity, the guy that wants a welcome out of the border, the guy that, you know, he's running a vegan campaign in a cattle state and doesn't want any drilling. But the question is before us is, there's not one Republican running that I am aware of, and if anyone knows one, tell me, that supports any of this radical, dominant agenda, power-based agenda of the Democratic Party. So it may mean Linda is correct. We'll give her a chance to talk later. Linda, but she's correct in her observation that there are liberal Republicans. She thinks there's a uniparty, and I just beg to disagree. It's not a uniparty. There's the radical DSA on the one side, and that is a movement. And then there are Republicans. Some of them are weak rhino Republicans. Some of them you got to hold your nose. But if they're not supporting that agenda to stop this movement that would shred our Constitution, I'm willing to vote for them. That's all. You do what you want. Everyone in this audience, you all have free will. You all have your own vote. It's private. It's personal. But I'm just telling you, you will vote. If you don't get out and vote and participate, we're making, I think, the biggest mistake in history. And I think we will, you know, rue the day, as my mother used to always say. Listen, I want to tell you about our friend Peter Harris. I love Peter Harris. I love his family. You know what? They want healthy choices in your kitchen, and that's where he discovered Grainberry cereals. 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It's awful. 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They're bran flakes. 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It's delicious. You'll love it. Anyway, they have great flavors, but they're lower in sugar, focused on heart health, made with natural plant-based fiber and antioxidants. They even developed their very own whole grain Onyx sorghum to help slow sugar absorption. That makes it heart healthy and also helps your blood sugar management. If you're serious about staying healthier this year, guess what? Eating healthier is a better idea. Don't forget, when you go shopping, our favorite pasta sauce. Linda, what is it called?
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1: You didn't say it the right way. 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
1: It's 3 years ago the terrorists murdered more than 1,200 innocent Israelis and took over 250 hostages. And today, as we remember the souls lost on October the 7th, Israel is still under threat from terrorists and anti-Semitic hatred and violence that continues to rise worldwide. Yet a light does shine in the darkness, because Christians and Jews, they are coming together to boldly stand with Israel through the International Fellowship of Christians and Jews, Flags of Fellowship movement. All across America, on the anniversary of October the 7th attacks, churches, synagogues, universities, communities, they are planting Israeli flags, a powerful declaration that Israel is not alone, and together we can combat the hate, the anti-Semitism, one flag at a time, while supporting the fellowship's life-saving work for all the people in need. Join this historic movement with a gift of just $25 and show the world that Israel is not alone. 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
1: All right, so based on my discussion with Linda, and we'll get into this in the next hour with all things self-proclaimed simple man Bill O'Reilly, and get his take on it, he sent me a message for Linda, specifically for Linda. Doesn't that make you feel honored?
2: I am honored, very.
1: And we'll give it to you coming up at the top of the next hour. Now, also, what you want it now, don't you? You just can't wait.
2: You're, of course I do. That's a very long tease.
1: All right. Nate Sorries will join us on this AI issue. He kind of takes a more moderate approach than some other people. Unilateral disarmament is not the answer. And, you know, unless there's a trust but verify factor to any deal with China, I don't even trust Western European nations. They bought into climate alarmism, socialism. They don't provide for their own defense individually as countries or as a continent. We'll get to that. Also, your calls if you want to weigh in, 800-941-SEAN.

0: Fox News. I'm Carmen Roberts. The man President Trump nominated as chairman of the Federal Reserve votes along with the rest of the FOMC to raise interest rates for the first time in 3 years.
1: Inflation remains elevated.
0: Fed Chair Kevin Warsh.
1: The FOMC decided to raise the target range for the federal funds rate by a quarter of a percentage point to 3.75% to 4%.
0: Now, President Trump is not happy.

0: Get ready for more unseasonably hot weather through the weekend. Highs in the low to mid-90s. We'll see sun, clouds, and a stray storm each afternoon. From the WVLT First Alert Weather Center, I'm Chief Meteorologist Spencer Denton.
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2: 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And unlike a walkie-talkie as a kid, you don't go in the next room. You can be on one coast. You can be on the East Coast and say, with a push of a button, contact grandma or your kids. 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I would highly advise you have this. All right. So we know what the crazy lunatic left wants to do. We know what they're saying. What I am trying to communicate to people is, I always go through their agenda. We'll go through it more as the program unfolds today. You know, for whatever you want to say, and some of it is legitimate, real criticism about Republicans. Now, I would argue on the one hand, when you have such a small majority as they have in the House and Senate, it does complicate things because whether you want to admit it or not, you have people that have their own agenda and they don't care that this is a team sport. They don't care about it at all. You know, but there's a lot of information, you know, on immigration alone. We've not had one illegal released into this country in 15, 16 months because of Donald J. Trump. I mean, because of Donald J. Trump, the U.S. had negative net migration in 2025, last year, continues this year. That was the first time in a half a century. You know, the president was able to stop more than 10,000 people with narco-terrorism ties from entering our country. ICE arrested more than 10,000 gang members, you know, just since Donald Trump became the 47th president. He signed his Halt Fentanyl Act. This is all things he has done. Cracking down on these international cartels. You know, he designated 10 Latin American cartels as terror groups, including Tren de Aragua, MS-13, for example. I'll play it later in the program. Poor Kash Patel goes before a Senate committee yesterday, and he gets no credit. Last year, 2025, Donald Trump back in office, the murder rate got to the lowest level in 125 years. Last year alone, the largest annual drop in violent crime in American history. This year, the murder rate is down an additional 23%, on top of rapes being down 18.6%. Violent crime down another 10.6% after, again, last year, record year on all these fronts. You know, of the FBI's 10 most wanted, they got 10 of the 10 most wanted in, what, a year and a half? A little over a year and a half? Biden got 4 of the top 10 most wanted in 4 years. You know, the president, you know, got rid of DEI standards in the military. He recruitment's up 103% from last year alone. Best numbers in 15 years. I mean, we got record domestic oil and gas production last year, and we're expanding on it this year because U.S. exports of crude and petroleum products reached a record high in 2026. Never mind the partnership with Venezuela. President opened millions of acres for oil, gas, and coal production. You know, the president.

0: president is trying to play a role in bringing peace around the world, and, you know, doesn't move as fast as we like, but he's trying. You know, the president declared there are two sexes in this country, male and female. It takes issue with six gender Tellerico. You know, all of this happened with the current House and Senate, as imperfect as they are. But as I've been saying, if you vote for the Democratic Party, you are voting for a radical movement, because that's what controls. That is the party apparatchik, if you will, the base of that party. And guys that are not running on, quote, the DSA platform, you know, you can't run in Ohio and just openly say you're DSA. But I promise you, you elect Sherrod Brown from Ohio, you are getting DSA votes. You elect John Ossoff in Georgia, you're getting DSA votes. You elect Roy Cooper in North Carolina, you are getting a DSA loyal supporter. The same with Troy Jackson in Maine. You know, you know, six gender Tellerico is obvious. You know, Abdul El Sayed is obvious. Iowa, important race there. Got an important race in Alaska. You know, important race in New Hampshire. So, you know, it may not be your congressman, your congresswoman, may not be your ideal candidate, but there's not one Republican that I can name that supports this shredding of the Constitution. That's what is on the ballot this year, because they vote as a block. If you're voting for Sherrod Brown, you're voting for Ossoff, voting for Cooper, voting for any of these people, that you can I can guarantee you that they will give in to the pressure from the dominant wing of this party, which is the Mamdani, Bernie Sanders, Pocahontas, AOC, Quad Party. That's how they're going to vote. And they will push that agenda. Linda, you're in my ear. What would you like to say? You want to say something?
1: No, I just was thinking, if you want to get these folks to call in, I would definitely give out the number and say, tell us what you think.
0: No, on this particular topic, I'll definitely take calls on it. 800-941. Sean, the MAHA movement wouldn't have happened without President Donald J. Trump. Deregulation, the largest in history. You know, most favored nation pricing because of Donald Trump. You know, largest tax cut in American history. Democrats voted for the largest tax increase in American history. The president, most favored nation pricing with every big drug maker. We get most favored nation. You know, largest tax cuts in history. No tax tips, overtime, Social Security. You know, Democrats voted against all of that. You know, the president's pushing for more election integrity. You know, the president, I think his tariffs have worked out pretty well, for the large part. Some people don't understand tax cuts in the economy. It's a little frustrating to me, actually. And I pointed this out yesterday, and I got this info from my friend Steve Moore. Steve Moore is a friend of the program. And most people don't even understand the economy. And for that, it gets very frustrating. Because if you look at the economic miracle we got in the census this week, Hispanic and African-American poverty is now at an all-time low. Anyone in the legacy media mob, which is abusively biased and corrupt, ever tell you that? Hispanic and African-American poverty, all-time low. Income for the lowest 25% rose to the highest level ever. That's because of the largest tax cut in American history. Median income rose to $87,600, the most ever. You know, all reversals from where we were headed with Joe Biden. Now, yeah, I think Republicans can do more. The president is doing a lot of the heavy lifting himself, which I find frustrating, and I wish that he had more help. However, there's no Republican supporting this radicalism. You know, James Sixgender, God is non-binary. I'm running a vegan campaign, want a welcome mat at the border, Tellerico. I'm against meat in a cattle state, against drilling in an oil state. What a genius he is. I'm a Christian that hates Christianity, but you ask him who his favorite drag queen is, he has an answer right away. I think we got that tape. is this, you know, six gender Telerico or Telefrico, if you prefer.
2: This is Telerico, 29th Street, sorry, Brooklyn Hills. I was there when you defended the drags. Who's your favorite drag queen in Texas?
3: Oh my gosh, probably Alyssa Edwards.
2: Alyssa Edwards, yes. I love Mikey Mays. Thank you so much.
0: Oh, thank you very much. How does a Christian hate Christianity? I mean, he thinks he's too clever by half. By the way, I don't know if you remember this. There was this illegal immigrant from Haiti publicly thanking Biden and Obama for letting him sneak into the country. Well, guess what? Under President Trump, he's now been deported. I'm not going back to Haiti. F Trump. Biden forever, bro. Thank Obama for everything he did for me, bro. That's an exact quote. That's what he said. Caught on camera last year screaming.
4: One of those threats is this illegal alien from Haiti. ICE says he's a gang member with 17 criminal convictions in recent years.
5: Trump, you feel me? Yo, Biden forever, bro. Thank Obama for everything that he did for me, bro.
0: Yeah, 17 criminal convictions. That's what he was able to rack up in the state of Massachusetts in only 2 years. Authorities in that sanctuary state, for the record, in case you didn't know it, keep trying to protect him and his ilk. You know, look at what this idiot Tampon Tim wants to put feminine hygiene products in boys' bathrooms. You know, that idiot, a guy convicted of raping a 10-year-old girl. Can't believe the people of Minnesota put up with this. How that man is not impeached for giving a pardon to that guy. Why did he give him a pardon? To keep him in the country. Mark Way Mullen, the DHS secretary, saying this illegal gang member from Haiti had quite the rap sheet with convictions, assault, battery on public employees, resisting arrest, drug trafficking, other crimes. He went viral for praising Biden and Obama. He's gone. Goodbye. By the way, and your old neighborhood where you grew up, and well, you still live in Pennsylvania, but you don't live in Philly anymore, Linda. Federal judge there referred a Soros-backed Philly DA, that guy Larry Krasner, to the Justice Department for investigation into whether he violated the law while trying to protect the reputation of his top underling. Judge Paul Diamond ordered that both Krasner and Assistant DA Matthew Steigler be removed from involvement in the relitigating of the 2009 case at the center of the scandal. It's a pretty shocking memo. It means it's overwhelming. You know, I saw this article. Senate Judiciary Committee Chairman Charles Grassley. I saw him at Lindsey Graham's memorial at the National Cathedral. I talked to him for a few minutes. Can't believe he's over 90. Sharp as a tack. All right, you want me to go to line 5. Kevin, what's up, Kevin, in Louisiana? How are you?
6: I'm doing wonderful down here in Southwest Louisiana. And, man, I align with you. All of us down here in the South, especially in Louisiana, predominantly conservative. And we just got to get out and vote, man. These Democrats are killing us. You know, I always say that the Democrat wants everything I have but my job.
0: Yeah. They're and remember, they're only generous with other people's money, too. Good point. Everything I have but my job. I'm going to steal that and repeat it often. Kevin, that's a good line. I love the people in Louisiana. Most House Democrats, in case you didn't know, as the Census Bureau is busy reporting that under President Trump, median income for Americans hit a record high and, you know, how it benefited minorities, 232-147 vote. Large majority of House Democrats declined to follow their leaders in voting to reject an impeachment resolution targeting Donald Trump over immigration enforcement policies. Anyway, the vote measure introduced by Al Green, the cane guy, you know, he has a cane that he's in when he gets kicked out of the State of the Union every year. Anyway, much narrower than a June 2025 vote on a different impeachment measure brought by Green. You know, we're 128 Democrats. So do you understand when I say they vote as a block, that a vote for Sherrod Brown or John Ossoff is just like voting for Abdul El Sayed and six gender Telerico in one? It is really remarkable. never thought we would have a party openly embracing communism in this country. I just didn't see it. And the idea that you might hate one Republican, remember, there's not one Republican that I am aware of. And if you have information that any Republican supports the DSA agenda, let me know and I will expose them. That would be an exception. But I'm saying if they're not supporting the shredding of our Constitution, even though they are imperfect, I guess as we all are in many ways, all have sinned and fallen short of God's glory. If they're not supporting the shredding of the Constitution, it's imperative that this radicalized movement be stopped in 48 days. That's my argument. We'll bring Bill O'Reilly into the discussion, Linda into the discussion in the next hour. Batavia, Illinois, 2:40 in the morning. Woman sees a flashlight shadow outside her window. Police say the man in her backyard was a registered sex offender. Get this. This military court convicted him in 2024. He'd taken a sailor's key card, let himself into her bedroom, watched her sleep, never met the woman in Batavia. Well, what did he find out? He saw her on social media. Then he researched her. 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
32: For
1: further punishment for Russia. I'm Lisa Lucera, Fox News. A measure to keep money out of the hands of Russia's Vladimir Putin has passed in the House and is on its way to President Trump for his signature.
2: The Lindsey O. Graham Sanctioning Russia and Iran Act, named in honor of the late senator, aims to sanction Russian officials, banks, and a shadow fleet of tankers that keeps Russian energy moving. It also directs President